0: Lexi, this is getting carried away. Like, it's got to be Mercy. I think it's ended. It ended, right? Is it over?
1: Thank
0: it's
1: God.
0: Over. Like,
1: I thought they would do it like old Yella, bring him out back.
0: Look at you. Let me tell you who is updating their LinkedIn page right now, Monty. Whoever is the coach, the cutter, he is updating that LinkedIn page, his Indeed page, his Monster.com page, his Express employer, all that. Because the way they've been firing people, Calvin, they ain't been playing around.
1: Indeed, heads up, you do. The coach they fired from Tunisia might get the job.
0: Hey, he got fired. He got fired on his day off.
2: Hey,
0: he was still in boxes.
2: He was getting on the bus. It was like, hey, Jeffrey, let me talk to you for a second.
0: Got a plane ticket for you.
2: It's like, let me put this. No. Bring the bag with you.
0: You gonna need it.
2: No. Come on.
0: But it's cool. Yeah, appreciate it.
1: This is your ticket. It's home.
0: Yeah,
2: bro. I've seen guys on the way out to practice.
0: That's real. How would you prefer to handle that? Is it business to business, or is there? I didn't plan on going here, and it kind of sort of leads to the conversation we're going to have here in a minute. But real quick, stay right there, because I want to ask you that.
2: Okay.
0: 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Also, check us out right now on YouTube, doing our thing. Shout out to Elijah's got us up looking good. Search iCoupleFSR. Mm-hmm. Thumbs up, like, share, comment. Who? Never heard of him. All that good stuff. We'll read some of the comments from the Odd Mob and YouTubians in a minute. You brought that up because I've heard, you know, there's a gazillion podcasts now. Every ex-athlete almost like, if you don't have a pod, what you doing? And a lot of us
2: I don't have a pod.
0: Well, because you administer 16 of them.
2: That's true.
0: Every time I come here, and I saw, I said, yeah, we working with him. We got some stuff coming out.
2: Well.
0: I can't even bring up a food place. Yeah, I was thinking about going to In-N-Out. Yeah, we got this documentary on In-N-Out. But.
2: We call it out and in.
0: Out and in, because they came out of here. You never believe it. They put in. But I said that to say a lot of players, when we see guys get traded, they'll speak up. I got traded like this, and I didn't like that. They could at least gave me the courtesy call. How do you feel about it? Like, is it supposed to be some type of way, hey, man, we're going to trade you? Or is it business is business? I'm paying you millions of dollars. It's a big boy business. How are you feeling
2: that's the business part of sports, of professional sports. There is no perfect way to tell someone you either been fired or traded. There is no great way. I've seen guys get cut after practice.
0: You could have told me before.
2: Because they knew before.
0: Banged up my whole body. I'm tired. I'm wore out.
2: So I've seen guys get cut after games.
0: Hey.
2: Or traded after games. I've seen guys be pulled out of team meetings on Monday while we're watching game film and being traded and having to go to the airport to fly to God knows where. It's the part of the business. So when you see athletes taking the control or have exhibiting whatever the small piece of control that they have, and they're doubling down on that control, that's why.
0: Yeah, that makes sense.
2: As an athlete, there's very few things you get to control outside of how you play. You can't control when you play, how long you play, and for who you play. And so the thing you can control is how you play and, you know, whether you're holding out, whether, you know, place you're not is not conducive to you. That's the only little bit of control, and it's misconstrued in the media as being spoiled.
0: Right.
2: Entitled, all of these things. But when you really get down to the essence of it, there is a lack of control. Anything in your life you can't fully control gives you a little bit of anxiety.
0: Big facts.
2: Right? Like having kids in itself is anxiety inducing because you can't control. Once they go out into the world, you can't control that.
0: Where they are,
2: so
0: what they're
2: doing. It's that level of anxiety that you feel as an athlete when it does. And especially football. Basketball's different. You're going to get your money, player.
0: Mm-hmm.
2: And football?
0: Get it when you can. Control it when you can.
2: They could turn the lights off, and then what?
0: Right. So that leads me to this conversation I want to get to as well. Rob G, we've been talking about the World Cup, one of the most known top 1, 2, 3 famous soccer players in the last 20 years, Cristiano Ronaldo.
3: Cristiano Ronaldo.
0: Cristiano Ronaldo.
2: Christina Rock?
0: We had
2: Christian Rock.
0: Christina Milian is where I was going. I don't know where I was going. Hey, Lexi was telling us you were mad at him the other day. You were saying that he needs to just, it's a wrap.
1: He's Voldemort to me. He should not be named.
0: Yes.
1: He's a cancer to the team.
0: Speaking of, we see him right now. They're showing him on TV. With that being said, Rob G, he's had poor performance for a while now. What's the noise around him?
3: Yeah, so just in context, right? So in this 1-1 draw, which felt like a loss to Congo, right? He played the full 90 minutes. He touched the ball 25 times and did not even get a shot off through the first 67. When he did get shots off later, all three of them were deemed off target, nowhere close to the goal. And the one best chance he had, all the soccer prognosticators, including Lexi from Lexington, said he should have passed it. Yep. He took a shot he shouldn't have taken. Yep. So now, Ronaldo has gone 10 consecutive major tournament games without scoring for Portugal. During that stretch, he's attempted 33 shots. Only 11 have been deemed on target. Anybody who covers soccer, knows soccer, will tell you that if he's not scoring, he is not contributing. And so there's a lot of groundswell, especially this week, that maybe Portugal will be better without the greatest player in their country's history.
0: Well, by the way, he just tweeted. He said, it wasn't the star we wanted, but this is far from over. Head up and focus on the next game. So take that, Lexi.
2: Not quite sure. That's what he said. Tweeted that, but runs his social.
0: Yeah, that's what he said.
1: He should say that from home.
0: Ooh.
2: Whoa.
0: So, but this leads to the conversation. Yeah. Look, I'm going to say this. Me and Rob Parker have many conversations, arguments about, we'll have these things. And he's 41. Okay. And me and Rob will do this because maybe the conversation's around Aaron Rodgers, or maybe it's around Tom Brady, or maybe it's around LeBron. And the difference I always tell him is, dude, Tom Brady won another Super Bowl. Like, he was still performing at a high level. Why should he go in? LeBron, to this day, might be 10, 15 best players. I know you might want to say somebody, but if it came down to a game, it's not but about 5 or 6 guys I'm taking over him to get
2: right
0: the job
2: now,
0: done.
2: Today, yes, of course.
0: You get what I mean?
2: Yeah.
0: And so it's hard to tell that guy. We saw how spectacular he was, led the Lakers to a series against the Rockets and beat them and look good. And so telling that guy to just go away and retire is hard. Telling Tom Brady when he's still balling. And despite Aaron Rodgers, you know, looking great in the postseason, had another solid good season with the Steelers. So those guys play at such a high level that they still bring it. They get you in the postseason, as Aaron Rodgers did, Super Bowl for Tom Brady, postseason for LeBron. This is a different thing. They're still got a lot left in the tank, and they're looking at these young boys like, man, I'm still mopping y'all up. Ronaldo ain't mopping nothing up. In fact, I mean, you could argue he might need to be mopping something up at this point. Go be a janitor somewhere. You'd be better at that. And I think when you're just holding on to hold on, this happens in all professions. It happens when you have people, even in our profession, there's people, you know, you need to get off this TV or this mic. And to me, what happens is their identity is so wrapped up in it. If I'm not this, then what am I?
2: What? Yeah. I look, man, if you've dedicated, he's 41. He's dedicated his life to soccer since he was probably about 3.
0: Mm-hmm.
2: Right. So when you look at those numbers, that's 38 years of his life he's dedicated to this one thing. And yes, it does have an expiration date. But the thing about being as great as he's been, sometimes you can't see the expiration date. Sometimes you look across the way and Lionel Messi, who is 39, I believe,
0: yep,
2: scores 3 goals. And so you're like, for a long time, for decades, they were the 1 and 2. Who's this and who's that? And they've been competing with each other at that level. Now you got the young bulls, Mbappe coming up, and these guys who are now pushing the envelope, who are better, who are faster, stronger. Mbappe scores two goals in his debut. All of the people who are supposed to be showing out are showing out.
0: They are. Haaland, too.
2: And then Haaland. Yep, Haaland had 2 goals. Mm-hmm. And now, so when you look at, you know, Ronaldo, is he in the same space as Lionel Messi? No, he's, you know, 3 years older.
0: Mm-hmm.
2: In 3 years, what does Messi look like? Right? What is that? What is that? Does that? It's going to be slower than it looks now. And you can say what you want about the MLS. The fact that Lionel Messi has been playing here in the States and playing at a high clip and leading the MLS in scoring,
0: mm-hmm.
2: he's like sparring. He's in shape. It's like a boxer preparing for a huge title fight, meaning the World Cup. He's been sparring. He's been whooping. He's been taking belt to butt, as they like to say now in MLS. And I believe Ronaldo's been in the overseas in the
0: what league is he in?
2: The Middle Eastern league, I believe. Now, I don't know what the competition level
0: Lexi
2: is.
0: Lexi will get it to us
2: over there, but I know the MLS is much better than it was when it first started. And so these are real sparring reps and all that. He's on top of these young kids out here. More players from overseas are playing in MLS than ever before.
0: Saudi Pro League.
2: Saudi Pro League is where Ronaldo is playing. And look, they got a bunch of money, billions of dollars.
0: Facts and the money. And listen, what a one thing I think people mix up, because they'll go, why don't you just quit? Why? You know what rich people like?
2: More money.
0: So it's
2: going to give me $1 billion to come over and play with. I'm here.
0: And because one of the things we often forget is he might not be scoring a goal, but he's putting butts in seats.
2: Yes.
0: And that does matter.
2: He's an entertainer.
0: And yeah, I might not see. It's like when people go see Frankie Beverly Mays back in the day, you're like, he ain't hitting the notes like, or, you know, if it's the Isley Brothers or if it's the Rolling Stones, you say, they don't have it like they used to, but you still go for the hits. You still go to see them. You still entertain. So that part of it, I understand. But the question is just like, when do you call it quits? Is it talent? And I pose this to you as you played it. Is it talent? Is it, I don't have it in me anymore to do the other stuff, the things that make me a professional. The training, the OTAs, the media, I got to do all of this stuff, the meetings. Is it my reputation? Meaning I'm hurting my, you know, dang, like, Ronaldo used to be the man. Look at him now. He literally is pointless. He's just out there to be a pretty face at this point.
2: The best thing he can do right now is to have a tweaked hamstring. That's going to cause him not to start. Let the flow of the game go. And then he come in and sub in the second half. Like, to me,
0: that makes too much sense. He ain't doing that.
2: But that's what I'm saying. Like, he wouldn't naturally do it without a reason to do it. The tweaked hamstring, we want to monitor this. We don't want it to get worse. Just to give the game a little bit of flow.
0: Yeah.
2: Right.
0: And have give him, you excuse why you ain't at your quote unquote your best.
2: Right, right. But then you can come in and you can, all he needs to score is one. Then we're not even having this conversation.
0: He scores one. So the world's going crazy.
2: He scores one. So you have to give him an opportunity that's more advantageous to scoring that one. And starting the game and playing 90 minutes, that's not it. I don't believe that's it at his age.
0: Yeah, he played every minute.
2: Can't do that.
0: And every minute, I think. With every minute,
2: yeah.
0: It became glaring how, no offense, but useless he was.
2: The speed's not there
0: because
2: anymore.
0: Because you're not.
2: The control's not there anymore.
0: Exactly. You're not obviously, you're going to be part of the defensive side of the field. You're not providing anything. You're not scoring. And so now it's just we're out there playing you because you're a face people recognize. And fans can get tired of that. Because we know, we've talked about this, how passionate they are about this. And so it's like, all right, bro. You ain't giving me nothing. We're not winning. It's not like, okay, it's not like he was on Team Canada. All right, it's funny how that we up 6-0. Like,
2: right.
0: Just run around. No, they're in these competitive games. They're trying to win, as you heard him say, it wasn't our best effort. So I just was watching this and thinking about it. Like, man, how do you just know it's time, man? You're one of the all-time greats. You've been one of the biggest sports figures in the entire world for the last 20 years or so. It's time to call it quits. And it's hard. Like, I don't know who tells that. I don't know if he's, is he married? Lexi, is he married?
4: Ronaldo?
0: Yeah.
4: God, I hope not.
0: I know. Is he, whatever.
4: She's banging, look, though.
2: No, yeah. No one is going to tell him that.
4: I'll tell him.
2: He's not, no one's going to say that in his circle. Doesn't happen like that.
0: Somebody got to tell him.
2: Come
0: on home.
2: But what I think needs to happen is when you look at the landscape, you can't, in Portugal, you can't tie and not score against DR Congo.
0: Facts,
2: right? Like, that's a non-starter, right? It's only gonna get harder. It's only gonna get tougher.
0: And
2: now you may find yourself not coming out of the group stages, and it's easier to come out of group stages now than ever before
0: because it's so many.
2: You talk the top two, then the third, like, it's There's ways to come out. Now, if you find yourself not coming out of there, then all hell's going to break loose. And watching Argentina play, all the commentators can talk about was, number one, this is the sixth World Cup for Lionel Messi.
0: Yeah.
2: No person has ever played in six World Cups.
0: But he's got a rise.
2: Not only that, he scored three goals. Not only that, the conversation immediately went to, can you see him playing in the next one?
0: Yep.
2: Right? So now, that's on the table. That's literally on the table to play in an unprecedented seventh World Cup.
0: You got to relax.
2: That's what's happening right now. On the flip side of that coin, everybody like, hey, bro, Ronaldo got to go.
0: Well, and not only that, last point before we get to Lexi real quick, just the other side is whose spot are you hurting and taking away from? Mm-hmm. You know, that could be developing. That might not even be great, Lexi, but he needed these reps. You know, he's at 17, 18. He needed this rep. So he's amazing in 2030. You know what I mean? He's getting these reps in because everybody, you're not amazing your first one. You got to get that experience. And that's what happens when you kind of hold on to somebody. You take that time, that rep, that preparation, that experience away from somebody else, especially when you're playing 90 minutes and giving
2: that's
0: me
2: a
0: nothing.
2: Long time.
0: Lexi, real quick, because I want to try to get some phone calls on that. I want to open the lines up a little bit.
4: I think it's simple because for the longest time, people were always trying to say Messi or Ronaldo. Who's the best player?
0: Yep.
4: Who will stand across it all? Who gets more Bial Diols? Who gets more golden boots? Who gets this? And I remember for a legitimate time, people were really trying to say Ronaldo was better than Messi. It's just fun when you look at their distinguished careers and illustrious. The biggest stats that come up for Ronaldo is he's the oldest player to be playing in the World Cup. That's like one of the first things that comes up when you look at him. Oh, besides the first player to score in five different World Cups. Great job. But the fact is, when you said who's the next player for Portugal, how can you know if this guy takes up the energy?
0: And that's
4: you never know.
0: You ended up handcuffing I want to say the organization, but the country in this case.
4: It's
0: the
4: true.
0: National team, because they're feeling forced. I have to play him. Ephraim, I can't not play him.
2: That's why.
0: The tweak hamster.
2: You got to have a conversation.
4: It's true.
0: Somebody, that's why I said, who's the person that can come down to him and take that bit? Ronaldo, can I talk to you from my office for a minute?
2: Hey, bud.
0: Is everything good? Man, the pomade is hitting in your hair today. All right.
2: Looking good, bud.
0: 877-99 on Fox. When do you tell them it's time to quit? How would you do it? And how do you tell these great players when it is time to call it a career? And we had the same conversation with Aaron Rodgers. We had the same conversation with guys like LeBron. Is it based on the talent?
2: Kobe. Same thing.
0: Same
2: Everything.
0: Thing with Kobe.
2: Greatness Kobe is greatness.
0: Kobe was out. He was out there hobbling.
2: Yeah, he scored 60 on that last one.
0: Oh, I was there. It was crazy. One of the best sporting events I've ever been to in my life. Hey, don't forget, we got Mark Stein coming up a little bit as well. So, and Shop Talk. So, still a lot to get to. 877-99 on Fox. You want to jump in on this? Is it when they no longer can produce? Is it when they're hurting their legacy? Is it when they're hurting the team? When do you say it's time for the greats to call it a career? It's the Odd Couple on a TV Things on Thursday. Ephraim in for Rob, Kelvin Washington, Fox Sports Radio. Before we break, let me tell you all about Kalshi. 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

0: 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It's USA versus Australia. That's going to be live in Seattle. Lexi, real quick, USA versus the Aussies. What are we thinking, Lexi?
1: It's quite simple, Calvin and Ephraim Salad. Is that what it was?
0: Salad.
1: I love salad. Preferred over hummus, personally. I'll say this. If you are a soccer fan and you're wanting to get into this and feel even more inspired.
2: Okay. Inspired.
1: This will be the greatest game we have watched because this is the pivotal moment that we will take the group stage. If we win the group stage, you can guarantee we will be in the top eight. I promise you.
0: Whoa.
1: We make it past this and win our group. It's a cake first one, cake second one. We stay in the United States. We don't have to travel far. Maybe almost play all of them in California besides one Seattle game. We will make it to the eight and it will be a dominant performance.
2: And then what? At
1: maybe,
2: the eight.
1: Maybe the final.
0: Ooh.
1: Promise that one.
0: Okay. It might be a little.
2: But
0: a little
2: you do promise.
1: I promise
2: that
1: this.
2: If we win tomorrow,
1: we will be in the eight.
2: We will right. go to the eight.
1: We will. Quarterfinals, here we come.
2: How do you say eight in Australian?
0: Eight.
2: Eight.
1: Eight?
2: They speak English.
1: You almost got me there.
0: Yeah, you, I saw your brain, Lexi, thinking like
1: I'm a little confused.
0: Yeah.
2: Eight.
1: Do they really speak English there?
2: Yes.
0: They do.
1: Then why are they there?
0: Well, the ship they had left, and then
1: did
0: they
1: say ship.
0: Yeah, they
1: okay, sorry.
0: And then it's kind of like, you know, everybody always talks about, oh, you know, immigrants. I'd be like, well, some of us wasn't.
2: We yeah, I might.
0: We didn't really mean to.
1: Oh, I might.
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6: As the first day of match day two continues, we start to see more and more storylines take shape as teams across the tournament begin their second match with even more at stake than before. Teams eyeing qualification for the round of 32, or in some rare cases, staving off being eliminated from knockout play. Both Mexico and South Korea won their opening matches to set up this showdown of the two top teams facing off in Guadalajara from Group A. Welcome into the 2026 FIFA World Cup on iHeartRadio. My name's Anderson Hurst. I'm joined by former Seattle Sounders captain and current Sounders play-by-play voice, Janny Jackson, as we take you all the way to kickoff in Guadalajara between Mexico and South Korea. Before we get into this game, though, Danny, I want to take a look at the games earlier today. It is the fourth of four games today. Earlier, we saw Czechia draw 1-1 versus South Africa. Switzerland get their first win of the tournament against Bosnia and Herzegovina with a 4-1 win, and then Canada getting their first World Cup win in their history with a dominating 6-0 win versus Qatar. What stands out to you in those first three games?
7: I think teams coming back from a little bit of disappointment, some, you know, average performances for Switzerland and Canada. Switzerland, of course, getting that 1-1 tie against Qatar, where Qatar, you know, stuck it out. They got the nicked the goal at the very end. Switzerland couldn't put that game away. They should have really won 3 or 4-0. They didn't. There's been a lot of noise around Xhaka and the comments he's been making, and Switzerland and their players stepped up today and they got a big win. It sets themselves up very well for the coming final game. And for Canada, yes, same thing. They went down against Bosnia and Herzegovina. They came back. Larin did not start in that game, came off the bench, got his goal. He started today. And of course, they get a dominant win up in Vancouver, 6-0, which is really the statement win they needed to make as well. They didn't look good and convincing in that first game. Some nerves, potentially. Some players who played below par, below the level of expectation that I think Jesse Marsh, the head coach, would expect, but they returned and they got a great win today. I think if you look at the second half of the first round of games, Anders, it was big time players stepping up. Haaland getting his goals, Kane getting his goals, Mbappe getting his goals, Messi getting his hat trick. And now it feels like we're getting to that second round of games. It's getting to some business now. You get some of those nerves, those jitters, getting used to the World Cup atmosphere and the environment that you're in. Now you settle into it. You're a week into it. You have a week almost between each game, so you can play the strongest team in each of these group games, which is different than other World Cups where those games are kind of jammed up a bit more together. So now you get the teams who need to step up, and today they did.
6: Yeah, one of those big things that happened today in the Canada win was a Jonathan David hat trick, so that's a positive sign for them, but unfortunately a pretty gruesome injury to their winger Kone as he had to be kind of carted off, and it was just a kind of a scary scene there in Vancouver. So hopefully, you know, he has a fast recovery. It kind of took the players a little off guard, as well as Jesse Marsh as well, their head coach. So let's zoom into this one as we take a look at their Group A standings after match day one at the World Cup, and it's brought to you by the Home Depot. Upgrade your FIFA World Cup 2026 setup. 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The Home Depot, official FIFA World Cup 2026 supporter, subject to availability. Well, two teams have played their second game, and that is Czechia and South Africa earlier today. They drew 1-1, so both of those teams now are even at 1 point, with Mexico and South Korea both winning their first game, about to face off in this one. They're still at the top of the table with 3 points each. Whoever wins this one kind of takes a really strong hold in this Group A to kind of get things going here. Danny Jackson, what are the kind of big storylines that you're looking for in this one, and do you think Mexico can kind of really get that first initial feeling of angst off their shoulders?
7: Yeah, that's exactly it. I think you laid it up well, because I think with a win today for Mexico or South Korea, they qualify for the next round. That's done and dusted. Czechia and South Africa, of course, got a 1-1 tie, as you mentioned. They set themselves up well for this third place tie. They're both going to play in those final games. South Africa playing against South Korea and Czechia playing against Mexico. Mexico arguably have that more difficult task, yeah, I think, in that third game. So they don't want to go into that game having to get a result to get a good position to go into the next round. They have the curse of that fifth game, of course, to Mexico. So they want to get that done today. They got booed by their home crowd playing in Guadalajara, the home of Chivas, arguably, certainly a more modern stadium, arguably a more boisterous stadium, even than the Mexico City Stadium. So it's going to be pressure. Three of four people who are watching TV in the country, in Mexico, for that first game, watch this particular game. Incredible statistics in terms of the atmosphere of the country in and around that particular game, that home and tournament opener. Now it's about settling in. Can you find some rhythm? Can you get a result? Can you play on the front foot? If you get ahead, can you then put your foot on the throat, so to speak, which they didn't do against South Africa? Can they find that second and third goal, which has shown it to be, when teams can do that, they get good success. When they don't, they can get caught out, as Switzerland have in the past.
6: Yeah, I think you could kind of tell from the first match day one and a half, I guess, with this group, with two teams having played their second game already, these two have yet to play, obviously, that these are the two best teams in the group. I think it's pretty set in stone that these two teams, and they are playing here. South Korea, I think, kind of, I don't want to say surprised some people, but they performed better than I think than even they maybe could have anticipated. Even though they did go down 1-0, they were able to get those two second half goals, really kind of lifted the weight off of their shoulders in their first game. So from the eyes of Mexico, this is a perfect opportunity for them to prove some of the doubters wrong by putting in a good performance against the second best team in the group.
7: I think getting that first game out of the way, getting the 3 points, we talked about it in that particular game, was about getting points in that first game, kind of sets you up for the remaining games. Sometimes you don't remember performances the morning after, you remember the points and getting those points on the board. However, this crowd, if this game doesn't go well, it will turn. You'll feel a different atmosphere from the expectation of the crowd in the country. So, you know, the onus is on Mexico to go play well. They got that first game out of the way. Now they have to show what they can do.
6: All right. Now for South Korea's, point of view, they did trail Czechia 1-0 in the second half. Like I said, scored two goals in the last 30 minutes to turn the result on its head. Can they not off one of the host nations and really kind of be that team that maybe is the best team in this group? I just mentioned them as the second best team. You know, if this result kind of goes their way, maybe we're rethinking that a little bit here.
7: I think so. They're disciplined. They showed some resilience to come in from behind against a good Czechia team. Tomáš Souček, of course, you know, having played in the Premier League, kind of anchors that team. So, yes, I think South Korea have shown themselves that they They were the hosts in 2002. They had a decent run there. It showed the passion of the crowd. They're going to be well outmatched in this stadium. It'll be 95% Mexico crowd, a Mexico pro crowd. So, you know, South Korea have to use this as motivation as well. They're going to have to go in there, absorb the pressure, absorb the noise. Can they not wither under that pressure? Can they play up to that pressure and that energy? And can they take advantage? And can they quieten the crowd? The best thing about a player in an opposition team when they go into a really, you know, fraught environment like this is, can you make the crowd quiet and can you turn them on their own team? Because as soon as you feel that turning where the home team's not playing well and South Korea can play well, then all of a sudden you get a bit more impetus to move forward.
6: Yeah, and as you mentioned earlier with Mexico, if the result's all that matters, right? You get the first win and then the second game, if you play well, all is kind of forgotten. But if that turns into a trend here, that's when it starts to be like alarm bells are ringing.
7: Yeah, and you get that anxiety where you pick up about history past and all the lack of success they've had. You know, their most successful was the quarterfinals in the 86 World Cup and the 70 World Cup, which they hosted, by the way. So, you know, when you look at that history, you think, okay, we're hosting, well, we're co-host of this World Cup. Maybe we can move on past that round of 16 and get to the round of 8. You know, we'll have to see what they do today.
6: One of the things that I think South Korea has going for them is I think they may have one, maybe even the two best players on the pitch today. Let's get our players to watch coming up next here. 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
6: Welcome back to iHeartRadio's coverage of the 2026 FIFA World Cup. Anderson Hurst joined by Danny Jackson with you. Let's get to the lineups for these two teams as we take you all the way to kickoff between Mexico and South Korea. 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Let's start with the Koreans. They have Seung-gyu Kim in goal with Gi-hook Lee, Min-jae Kim, and Hombum Lee as their back three, with Seol, Paik, Hwan, and Kim as their midfield four. Kang-in Lee, Hyunmin Son as the striker, and Jae-sung Lee as the other number 10 sitting underneath him. So a pretty talented Korean group goes up against which Mexican team, Danny Jackson?
7: Well, it's an interesting stat. Aguirre, the head coach of Mexico, was the head coach of Mexico in 2002 when we mentioned Korea had that incredible run when they were host nations. Well, head coach Hong was a center back in that particular game.
6: Okay.
7: So now they're on opposite ends of the dugout, which I thought was an interesting step. Well, the 11 for Mexico, a couple of changes to highlight. Rangel comes in. Well, actually, starts again. He started in the first game. Ochoa, the man who's going to wait for a sixth World Cup appearance, he will he'll be on the bench, but Rangel will start. A back four, which we think will be a back four, in a 4-3-3. Sanchez, Alvarez, the captain. Number four comes in. Vasquez and Gallardo, Romo, Lira, Gutierrez are your midfield three. And then Alvarado, who's a Chivas man playing at home, he'll start on the right. Jimenez got his first World Cup goal against South Africa. He'll start as your number nine. And then Quiñones, who was probably the star man in that first tournament opener against South Africa, got a goal in the ninth minute. He starts on the left.
6: Yeah, tactically, what do you think Mexico's going to line up as? There's been a little bit of a mixture of opinions going in. Maybe it's a back four, maybe it's a back three. Where do you think they line up?
7: Well, I think they may play in the back three. I think Alvarez is lined up in a back four right now, but I think he'll step up. It's his typical position is to play in front of a back four or a back three to kind of hold down the line, shield that defensive unit. And I think they'll see how that how South Korea opens up. They may play in a 3-4-3 as well. So the question is, playing in a three that might drop to a five at times because of the way that South Korea play. They play with a lot of movement. They've got some good time, big time players who play at big time clubs, as you mentioned, from the likes of Son, longtime Tottenham player, of course, now is playing at LAFC. You have PSG represented here as well. So I think Mexico's, it's all about not necessarily tactics and formation. It's about how do they come out the gates? How do they start? Are they going to play strong? Are they going to wither under the pressure? Are they going to elevate themselves in a hostile environment, which Korea also could wither, or they could elevate themselves as well? So I think it's more about splitting the lines, playing quickly. When Quiñones was on the ball, he was a real threat. He was the anchor man going forward. Can he get involved early?
6: Yeah, one of the things that I've noticed about Mexico's lineup and just their players that they've chosen in these first couple games, contrary to what I feel a lot of the other teams in the tournament have done, is you're noticing a lot of players from the Mexican League instead of, you know, all the big teams in Europe. You mentioned all the ones for South Korea. And even with the smaller teams, you notice, you know, more and more European representation with their clubs. That isn't necessarily the case with Mexico, which isn't a bad thing. But what do you attribute
7: well, that to? Well, Liga MX is really strong.
6: Right.
7: And I think teams and players, I should say, come into that league and do very well. Well, they're compensated well. It's well supported. Obviously, it's a religion there to some extent, is soccer, as it is in South America and across the world in Europe. But here, it's about the passion of your local team. I think there's a connection there from the youth all the way through. They may go abroad, but often they come back. And so I think that little bit of passion, a little bit of connectivity to the home fans as well is going to bode well, for, I think, for this team moving forward, especially the players like Alvarado, as you mentioned,
6: right,
7: who are going to be playing at home at Chivas, the place that he plays his soccer.
6: Yeah. All right. Let's get our players to watch for this one. And they're brought to you by Fox One. The excitement of the FIFA World Cup is now streaming live on Fox One, the official English streaming platform to catch every unforgettable moment. Fox One brings the action straight to your screen so you never miss a goal. Download Fox One and experience the FIFA World Cup live. Danny, where are you looking today?
7: Edson Alvarez came on off the bench against South Africa, didn't start, got a knee injury early this year when playing at West Ham, where he is right now. But he is a player that's vital to the team. Is he going to anchor himself in the back four? Is he going to step up and play in that kind of traditional number six that he's used to? He's a player that can provide that defensive shield you mentioned. The interesting thing is he started his career at Club America, which is where the Mexico City Stadium is. That's their home stadium where the opener was. This is their arch rival. So Chivas is the arch rival of America. That's where Edson Alvarez has often been booed, I'm sure, during his career here domestically. Then spent some time at Ajax and, of course, West Ham as well. Coming back from that injury, I think he'll want to step up and really play well today. Can he make things tick? Can he split the lines with his passes? More importantly, can he make that attacking three of South Korea, who are so dangerous, can they kind of nullify their threat?
6: Yeah, I'm going to make a last-minute switch here. I'm going to go with Hyunmin Son, because I think he's still the talisman for the South Korea team. I know he's a little bit on the older side, just moved to MLS, and they have a ton of talent around. He doesn't have to carry them to victory as much as he may have used to, but he still has to be the guy. If they're going to make a run in this tournament, he has to start scoring some goals, bringing some magic, and he was a little bit quiet in that first game against Czechia, and even in his first couple games with LAFC, it's something that we're not used to seeing with him, because he's so good at finding ways to score goals, provide assists, be a guy who can take people on and stuff like that. So I'm looking at Hyunmin Son, if he can be, you know, that guy that we've seen him for so many years at Tottenham.
7: 144 caps for the South Korean national team. He is their legend. I mean, you think about when we called a game at LAFC for the Sounders, and just the aura that he has and the fans that he draws into that stadium to watch him. I mean, he's a hero. Two goals away from the all-time top scorer for South Korea. He's at 56. The lead now is at 58. But he hasn't scored in regular MLS season. Lots of assists, leads MLS in assists, but didn't get that first goal in the tournament opener for South Korea. Hasn't scored so far in the season for LAFC, but a player like that you can't keep down for too long. He is a top goal scorer. He's a top player, had incredible success at Tottenham. And I think this is going to be a game that he's going to be really dangerous. He'll be ready to play in this particular atmosphere.
6: And that's the voice of Danny Jackson. Myself, Anderson Hurst, will be right back to look our keys to the match as we lead you up to kickoff between Mexico and South Korea. 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

0: Welcome back. We are just a few moments away from Mexico taking on South Korea in Guadalajara. You're listening to the 2026 FIFA World Cup on iHeartRadio. Anderson Hurst, Danny Jackson with you. Let's get our keys to the match for this one as both teams get a win in their first game facing off in match day number two. Danny Jackson, what's your key to this one?
1: Well, you're starting to get to the business part of this tournament where results really matter.
0: Yes.
1: Setting yourself up for the knockout round in terms of positioning is important. And more importantly, for home nations, absorbing the pressure, absorbing the expectation of a country. Mexico is no different. They booed their team in their first tournament opener, their first game against South Africa. And I think for Mexico, that can they handle the pressure? We've talked about it. They started slow. Well, actually, they started fast, but then they backed off and they played methodically, a little bit like the pragmatism of the head coach Aguirre, but they need to play on the front foot. They need to play a little bit quicker through the lines. They can't play side to side. They need to play north-south. They need to break lines and get their exciting players like Quiñones more involved in the game. A fast start is expected from both teams, and it's important for both teams to get that fast start. Mexico need to find a way to get an early goal, as they did against South Africa, and then kick on. But can South Korea find an early goal, which they didn't do, of course, in their first game when they had to come from behind and silence this crowd and start to really twist the energy in this crowd to go from positive to a little bit more negative. And then Son, we talked about him. He needs a goal. He's searching for that goal, trying to top the all-time leading goal scorer for South Korea. I think he'll get some joy playing against what we think will be a high line for Mexico. So can they find those channel balls? Can they find the ball over the top? Son can take advantage with the speed that he's got.
0: Yeah, I'm looking at things from South Korea's perspective here, and you kind of alluded to it there in your key. Sometimes playing at home can be a positive. It can be a good thing, and it can help you. Sometimes playing at home could put more pressure on you if you're not performing to that level, right? Especially with a country as high of expectations as Mexico has of its national team. So the longer that Korea can frustrate the Mexican national team, they'll be able to kind of take more and more and more confidence in this one. That I think they have such a solid back line. They're very organized defensively. They're going to get their chances going forward, and maybe you nick a goal or two. I think keeping the clean sheet and keeping Mexico frustrated is going to be a big thing.
1: You mentioned it. Mexico have a number of players who play domestically.
0: Yes.
1: In Liga MX. But South Korea have players now that play in some of the best teams in the league. When you think about the monster, as he's called, Kim, the centre-back, plays at Bayern. Of course, Lee plays at PSG. Champions League winners, didn't get many minutes, but is in that environment, in that camp. And of course, Son as well, big time player, played all over the world. Now with the LAFC and the MLS, but of course, a Premier League superstar as well.
0: Yeah, it's there's so much talent. It's kind of a way of doing things clash in this one, I should say, because you got the Mexican national team who are going to play at home on the front foot. They're looking to, you know, satisfy their fans, so to speak, with a bunch of domestic players. And then you got the Korean national team who's fine not having much of the ball. They're going to be technically sound. They're going to be skilled, but also very organized defensively with a bunch of players sprinkled out throughout clubs throughout Europe. So it should be an interesting kind of battle of wills, so to speak, in this first one.
1: I think one of the X factors to look at coming into the second half is Mora, the diminutive 17-year-old.
0: Right.
1: He's got a $20 million, I think, buyout clause. The likes of Dortmund and Real Madrid, Barcelona, Chelsea are looking at him. He came off the bench and he changed the mood in the environment. There was talk about him starting today. He's not getting that start. But when you talk about the boos that happened in that tournament opener for Mexico, Mora came on, he lifted the spirit,
0: yeah.
1: And then Jimenez got his first goal ever in a World Cup, and it completely changed the face of that game. They have a superstar in the making in that 17-year-old. Could he come off the bench and liven things up if they need it going to the second half?
0: Well, the moment's almost here. Coming up next, we got kickoff between Mexico and South Korea in Guadalajara. 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
7: For either of them today means they will finish top of Group A. The incentive huge, particularly for Mexico, who would stay in their own country for the knockout games if they finish top. Mexico in black today, trimmed with white, red and green. And it's magenta, the kit for South Korea, who want to prove everybody wrong here in Guadalajara. There's the key man, Song Heung-min, who the South Korean team will rely upon. And can Raul Jimenez be the hero once again for Mexico? So it's an evening of sunshine, sombreros and soccer here in Guadalajara. And a night where the whole of Mexico expects. It's been quite a scene around this stadium, Owen Hargreaves, for quite some time.
8: Oh, the stadium looks fabulous. I mean, you see all the green shirts out here. It looks absolutely perfect. We saw the pitch before as well, Fletcher. It was perfect.
7: It's an historic night for Mexico. They've played friendlies here before. They've never played a World Cup match in the city of Guadalajara. It's something South Korea have done. They played their opening game inside this stadium. So the locals here particularly excited to see Mexico in a World Cup match in this stadium tonight. A lot of people are here. Park Ji-sung, the former Manchester United player, is commentating in the booth right next to ours. You spotted Jorge Campos, the flamboyant and eccentric former goalkeeper of Mexico. He's here as well. As the South Koreans look to get started through Seol Young-woo. He's the left wing back. And they're going to try and silence this crowd. The referee's just spotted that the ball had gone out of play, so it's going to be a throw in here to Mexico. We shouldn't sleep on South Korea. This is all about Mexico today. That's the story. The winners, of course, are going to win Group A, but this is a very good team with some very good players, and they will not be fazed by the atmosphere in here at all.
8: Yeah, and you could argue that, you know, the two most talented players play for South Korea. Obviously, we all know Son at the top of the pitch, but Kangin Lee on the right-hand side, number 19, he's a fabulous player, brilliant left foot.
7: So Group A supremacy very much on the line here in Guadalajara. Teams that won their opening games and in both cases scored two goals in the process. Mexico roared on by some of the most passionate support on the planet. South Korea looking to beat them in a World Cup game for the very first time. Mexico beat South Korea in 2018 in Russia, the only time they've won their opening two World Cup group games, by the way. And they also beat them 28 years ago in France. It's the first time that South Korea have ever faced a host or a co-host in a World Cup finals match. This is one of the changes. Edson Álvarez, who's in for the suspended Cesar Montes, and he's got the captain's armband for Mexico in this match. Here's the first chance for Raul Jimenez to chase, and that's seen back to the goalkeeper by the Bayern Munich defender Kim Min-jae. Cheers every time the South Koreans are in possession, and I don't think they'll get tired of doing that, the Mexico supporters.
8: No, they have to use every advantage they can. I don't think they'll get nervous, South Korea. They're a really good footballing side. Everybody's good on the ball.
7: Well, Quiñones was about to lose out, but he wins the free kick, so he's happy about that. History very much with Mexico today. They've won all five previous World Cup games against Asian opposition. And to back that up, South Korea has never beaten the CONCACAF team in the tournament finals. You just saw a man under pressure, Javier Aguirre, the nation expects, and he needs his players to deliver for him in this match today. Must say, Owen, the pitch looks magnificent.
8: Yeah, I mean, the pitch is perfect. No excuses. The weather's actually perfect. It's actually not too warm. I think South Korea are really good on the ball. I think Mexico are used to having a lot of the ball, a lot of possession. I think South Korea could probably have a bit more today.
7: So the man down injured here is Luis Romo. And the first card has been shown by the Uruguayan referee to the Paris Saint-Germain player, Kangin Lee.
8: That's early. He's not that type of player normally either. He's a technician. I think he's trying to plead his case. I never know why players do that, Fletch. Once you've already got the yellow card or they've given it, the referees never change their mind, do they?
7: That's Hong Myung-bo, second stint as head coach of South Korea. He was in charge of the finals back in 2014. There's a lot of history, a lot of football history in this city. When you go back to maybe the most iconic World Cup team of them all, the Brazil team from 1970. They played three group matches in Guadalajara. They also played the semi-final here against Uruguay. So there's been some very, very important World Cup moments in this famous World Cup city. Jorge Sanchez giving chase, and that's going to roll behind for a goal kick South Korea.
8: It's a huge opportunity for both of them. Obviously winning their first game, can be top of the group. And Chicharito made a great point in the studio there. If you can be top of the group, then have two more games, one more group game and two more games here in Mexico, which would be a huge advantage for them.
7: Well, that's not the best of clearances by Lee Ki-hyuk. Alvarez just wanted to use his body against Song Hyung-min, and that's smashed away by Roberto Alvarado. Here's Jimenez, and now Quiñones. Very, very competitive in the middle of the pitch already. Both of these teams know that victory wins the group. Ooh. And they're both going to give it absolutely everything you've got. They almost managed to squeeze that through to Jimenez, who scored a goal in the opening match for the Mexicans. Now, this is Luis Romo. Quiñones, Romo.
8: He looks lively, doesn't he? Quiñones.
7: That's a slid away in there by Pak Sung Ho, who plays in the second tier in England for Birmingham City. And plenty of time back here for Alvarez. He's got a lot of experience. I mean, they'll miss Cesar Montes today, but Alvarez is a good player to bring in. Predominantly a midfielder. He's not blessed with a tremendous amount of pace, but he reads the game really well.
8: No, he does. He's a really good reader of the game. You're right, Fletch, but pace is an issue.
7: Taken down by Jimenez. Quickly on the scene with the South Korean defenders, and then that shot from Alvarado lacked a bit of power.
8: We've seen a couple times already early, Raul Jimenez just peeling off at the back, taking you on his chest. Alvarado doesn't catch that one clean.
7: Lee Han Boon with the clearance, controlled on that side by Vasquez. Now this is Eric Lira. Now Brian Gutierrez, one of the four players who play their club football in the city of Guadalajara. Jesus Gallardo, Quiñones. Good football, but not the best of finishes. And the shot that came in from Gutierrez from just outside the penalty area. I mean, the supporters here today have been magnificent. Everybody seems to have a shirt on. The majority are the green shirt. They're playing in black tonight, but the green shirt's the popular one. They've all got that. There was a mariachi band outside when we came today, in a line entertaining the crowd. We're only 45 minutes away, I'm reliably told, from the town of Tequila, so they don't need any excuse for a party. And everybody seems to be here today to watch the Mexican national team.
8: We've had it all. The band before the game was brilliant. I tell you what, Mexico winning this World Cup with these shirts. We've got the three best shirts I think I've seen.
7: No, he's certainly enjoying the kits. And it's a city that's produced some good footballers down the years. Of course, Chicharito was part of our team, and we're delighted to have him. He's a native of Guadalajara. The great Rafa Marquez, the great defender, was born here. Guillermo Ochoa, who's in the squad but only on the bench, is from Guadalajara, as is Andres Guardado, who we saw a lot of in Europe. So it really is a football city through and through, and you could feel it when we arrived here last night.
8: Yeah, I mean, they've always had some brilliant players. The history. And then you want to come next, you watch the players as you grow up, and then you get the opportunity to represent your country. It's such a privilege. Such an iconic shirt as well, the Mexican shirt.
7: This is Kim Min-jae. A lot of responsibility on him based on his experience at Bayern Munich in the Bundesliga, one of the biggest clubs in the world.
8: They both have some players that play for some of the biggest, PSG and Bayern.
7: Goes Sol Jung-woo down this side. He's being urged to get forward, isn't he, as often as he can, the number 22. He's been very, very high so far for South Korea.
8: It's a fabulous pass. Alvarado was just too strong.
7: Lovely layoff by Jimenez to Julian Quiñones.
8: He's done that brilliantly three times already.
7: Gutierrez plays it out here now to Alvarado. Defending done for South Korea by Lee Gi-hyuk. It's a strong press from Jorge Sanchez, the right back, who'd gone right up there to try and put the pressure on the South Korean player in possession. Son Heung-min trying to run in behind, and Rangel, who was a surprise choice when we saw the team sheet for the opening game, but he did well in that match. So the Guadalajara goalkeeper keeps his place in goal and he's in the right position there.
8: No, great positioning coming off his line. I've actually liked the distribution already. He's played two great balls in.
7: I must say, this is one of the most picturesque football stadiums that I've ever been to. I mean, the rolling hills with the trees behind the arena, and then the outside walls of the stadium are all grass, which must take a lot of looking after. It's open everywhere you go, even the concourses are open. There's a bit of a SoFi feel about it in Los Angeles in that regard. It really is a really, really good place to come and watch a game.
8: No, you're right, Fletch. Even on the outside it's stunning, but on the inside it's even nicer. I mean, it's absolutely immaculate.
7: You don't see many stadiums either that's got a hedge running all the way around. Yes. The kind of hedge you see at Wrigley Field.
9: Amazing.
7: Behind the goal and all the way around the arena.
8: Yeah, I think my highlight was still the band coming in playing. It was absolutely brilliant. Captured the moment perfect.
7: A steady beat of the drum to accompany this football match here in Group A of the World Cup. Mexico, one of the three co-hosts, they'll be hoping they can have a similar day that the Canadian team had earlier this afternoon, that emphatic victory against Qatar.
8: And they've been very physical early doors, the South Korean defenders.
7: I think I'm right in saying that's the great Hugo Sanchez on the right.
8: Some legends all around.
7: The famous former Real Madrid striker here for the bicycle kick.
8: You called it. You said he'd be here, didn't you?
7: Absolutely nailed on that you'll see Hugo Sanchez on a day like this. He was the key man for Mexico back in 1986. There aren't many bigger superstars in Mexico in a footballing sense than Hugo Sanchez. And that's good defending by Kim Min-jae under pressure from Raul Jimenez.
8: Just a bit isolated there, Raul Jimenez. I think Mexico would have to get somebody to go up and support him if they're going to play those longer passes.
7: Something like 1,500 metres above sea level in Guadalajara. Something that South Korea coped well with in their opening match, but playing at altitude against Mexico in Mexico is an entirely different challenge. Run back there for South Korea by Lee Jae-sung. It's good tracking back though by Alvarado.
8: Look, that is.
7: Quinones has seen a lot of the ball in the early stages here, the number 16 for Mexico.
8: Ah, he's beautiful. Every time he touches it, something nice happens. Little flicks, little tricks. He's quick, he's sharp, and he's strong as well. I think the South Korean defender being quite physical with him. He's already won a couple early free kicks. I like that he's coming inside trying to get on the ball, not just staying out wide.
7: Must say, Owen, it's the first time I've ever been to Mexico in any capacity. What a fantastic country it is. We had a lunch at the hotel earlier today where we made the massive error of ordering way too much food, which I think is easy to do here, but I mean, it's some place to watch football, this.
8: Yeah, I mean, it's perfect. I mean, the fans, I think everything, the hospitality, it's been absolutely perfect.
7: And don't forget that tomorrow on Fox, the US are back in action as they take on Australia in their second game of the group stage in Seattle. Coverage begins at 1 p.m. Eastern, 10 a.m. Pacific. And that's going to be another massive day of action for Mauricio Pochettino and his players. Vasquez plays it out here to Gallardo. That's a good header by Pak Sung Ho. It's a little layoff by Jimenez, who's been neat and tidy at centre forward in the early stages.
8: Yeah, I think that's been a feature from the manager. Let's get it up to Raul Jimenez quite quickly. Chicharito said in the studio, he likes to come short, likes to link it. That's really good. But when he comes short, some people are going to have to make a run in behind, possibly.

0: No foul there, or there.
1: Yes, there is.
0: You would suspect that a referee from Uruguay would let one or two more things go than maybe a European referee would.
2: Yeah, well, I'm surprised with that early yellow card as well. You're right. I think that's been one of the good things about this tournament. The refs have let the games breathe.
0: Well, there's Son Heung-min looking to get in behind, and the goalkeeper didn't get there. And can they clear it? Yes, they can. That's brilliant from Edson Alvarez. That might just be the clearance of the tournament from the captain of Mexico.
2: He did so well.
0: It wouldn't have counted. I think the offside flag has gone up belatedly, but Alvarez knew nothing about that. That was wonderful athleticism.
2: Yeah, really good. Great running behind as well. That is tight. Left that bounce. Goalkeeper does well. Just puts Son off. Probably has to chip it a little bit too high, but the clearance is exceptional.
0: Oh, gosh.
2: What a picture that is.
0: I mean, it was the right decision. He was just offside, but Edson Alvarez didn't know that, did he?
2: Even though he's 33, you can see he's got some pace. He can make that run in behind. Great spin.
0: South Korea just looking to settle. This is Kang In Lee. He's lost out over there. Quinones can bring the ball away. South Korean players stay down. This is Gallardo. And now Luis Romo.
2: Let that go, the referee. I thought that was a foul.
0: This is Jorge Sanchez trying to get in behind. And the offside flag went up against the Mexico right back. If you win the group, you play on the 1st of July in Mexico City against a third place team. So that would be particularly advantageous to Mexico.
2: Oh, without question. They seem quite evenly matched, both these teams as well.
0: Here's Son Heung-min, intercepted effectively there by Luis Romo. Now Lira.

0: It's difficult to find South Korean supporters in the stadium, but I think I've spotted them. They're right up at the top of the stand behind the goal that's being defended at the moment by Kim Sung-yu. So they're right behind their own goal at the moment. It's very similar to when we saw Canada against Bosnia in the opening match. It was red everywhere apart from that pocket of blue. At this game, it seems to be green everywhere apart from a pocket of red.
1: Yeah, they probably tried to get a few tickets, but that didn't happen. You're right, they're right at the top of the stadium there.
0: Jimenez beat to the air by Lee Ki-hyuk.

headed down by Song Heung-min and then swept away by Lee Jae-sung, which was an interesting decision made by him. And it has caused a bit of a concern back there for South Korea. Kim Min-jae gets across ahead of Raul Jimenez, but wasn't necessarily the way they drew that up. And that's an important header by Hwang In-boom.

0: Eric Lira. Oh, Edson Alvarez, who plays his club football these days in Turkey for Fenerbahce. Roberto Alvarado. That's a good cross. Quiñones coming in. Brilliant save. It's an outstanding save by Kim Sung-yu. Looked for all the world like Julian Quiñones was going to give Mexico the lead.
1: Oh, brilliant football. Alvarado just brilliantly. Just chipped in a perfect ball. That is fantastic. Alvarado crossed one for Jimenez in the first game. Very similar. He's got a great left foot to come inside.
0: Well, that's the best chance that anybody's created so far. He scored the first World Cup goal after 9 minutes in the opening match. The top scorer in the Saudi Pro League last season with 32. Born in Colombia, but playing for Mexico. And he looks a real threat to South Korea.
1: There probably just wasn't enough pace on the ball for him to get a bit of power on the header. Started quite slowly, Mexico, the first 5 or 10 minutes, but I think they've really grown into it. They've been in control the last 10.
0: It just seems strange to me to see them playing in all black.
1: Yeah. I mean, to be fair, all three kits are beautiful, but obviously I think we're used to seeing the green one. I think this is a more limited edition. It's a beauty.
0: Well, they say that's magenta, the South Korea kit, just in case you're wondering about the colour.
1: I'm not going to lie, I don't think that's going to be one of the top sellers.
0: The anthem jackets were a picture, by the way, weren't they?
1: They were lively.
0: In England, we call them Bobby Dazzlers, Owen. Not sure what you'd translate that to in North America or Mexico. It's a Mexico team that's won 4 in a row. They're unbeaten in their last 9. South Korea, a tough team to read. They're capable of really good results, but susceptible at the same time. They lost 5-0 against Brazil last October, lost to Austria and Ivory Coast in preparation games, but they've since won 3 in a row, including coming from behind against the Czechs in their first game in the group. So they are a little bit inconsistent and a bit unpredictable. And that's going to bounce through to Kim Sung-yu in the South Korea goal. Quite appropriately, we're in Mexico and we have a Mexican wave.
1: Yes, we should do.

0: Nice feet from Eric Lehrer to get away from Hwang In-boom. Now Johan Vasquez, who's alongside Edson Alvarez at the heart of this Mexico defence.
1: I think of the South Korean teams in the past, I think they've been brilliant at pressing. They've been quite reserved, South Korea here so far.
0: Sanchez did superbly well there. Here's Quinones. Romo. Little flick now towards Sanchez, who all of a sudden had popped up as a centre-forward. He's the right-back in this Mexico team. Aguirre's given him plenty of licence to get forward whenever he can. So keep an eye on that as we go. So nil-nil here in Guadalajara. And we're going to be back in a few minutes after this short hydration break.
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0: So the players are replenished. It's a day for young and old, mums and daughters, dads and sons, probably grandmas and granddads as well. There were families galore outside. It was great to see, wasn't it?
1: Yeah, I mean, it's brilliant. It brings everybody out, brings everybody together. Brings the countries together.
0: There's nothing that quite brings people together like the World Cup, all around the world, down the years.
1: Yeah, and the spirit of it, I think, is what makes it.
0: I think we've been very fortunate so far in this tournament as well, that the co-hosts have all got off to good, strong starts, which you need for a tournament to really kick into life. We've had a lot of goals, good games, good football.
1: Well,
0: the stars have come to play. Here's Sol Yung-woo and the defending gun there by Roberto Alvarado. It's an interesting battle with those two because Alvarado's supposed to be playing high, but he's got to run back with the South Korean wing-back who's trying his best to get forward whenever he can. I mean, whoever wins that individual battle might well be, could well be relatively decisive on the overall result of the match.
1: Yeah, well, there's been a lot of the ball down this side for both teams. I think both teams want to get on the ball and play. Mexico just shedding possession so far.
0: Here's Eric Lehrer, who plays in the centre of this Mexican midfield three. He's got Luis Romo on his right, Brian Gutierrez on his left.
1: And he's neat and tidy, Eric Lehrer, right at the base of the midfield.
0: Here's Son Heung-min, South Korea's captain, talismanic figure, 146th game at international level for him, plays for LAFC these days, approaching 60 international goals. That's excellent defending on that side from Jesus Gallardo.
1: Yeah, well done. I think for Son as well, a bit like Cristiano Ronaldo, used to be a flying winger, now playing up front.
0: Quinilio is trying to get the other side of Lee Han-boom. Unsuccessful.
1: And they're very happy, I think, South Korea to sit in this little mid block. They're not really pressing.
0: Hill just had to make sure he got there, and Lee Jae-sung was the South Korean player putting him under pressure.
1: I do think that's what makes them really difficult to play against, South Korea, because they're all quite aggressive, good athletes. They make it difficult. I don't think Raul Jimenez, as brilliant as he is, he's not going to run away from you. I think they can afford Kim Min-jae will probably win that battle in a race, so I think they can afford to be a little bit more aggressive in the press.
0: Raul Rangel is in possession now. The goalkeeper played his first competitive international game for Mexico in the opening match against South Africa. So this is just the second time he's been involved in a competitive game. The flip side is Alvarez, who won his 100th cap off the bench in the opening game. He's playing in his third World Cup finals for Mexico. So a very experienced player to bring in to cover for the suspension back there. Well then, here's Son Heung-min, Kang In-lee.
1: He's barely had a kick, has he? Kang In-lee is an exceptional player.
0: That's going to be... Well, it's going to be given as an offside against Lee Jae-sung.
1: Well, that's what he's capable of if he can get on the ball. Kang In-lee got a wonderful left foot.
0: And don't forget that James Corden and the After Hours crew are going to be on Fox tonight for another nightly wrap of today's World Cup action. That's on Fox at midnight local. Alvarez picks out Alvarado. He's just waited there, the Uruguayan referee, to see whether Mexico had got the ball. He was going to blow up for the foul there by Lee Gi-hyuk.
1: And they'll be very physical, I think, South Korea, when they get the ball into midfield, Mexico.
0: And Alvarez looking long for Jimenez. Here's Alvarado out here on the right-hand side. Quinones. Now Romo. Now as it goes to Gallardo. That's going to be crossed in towards Jimenez, who's good in the air, but he's not going to reach that one. But works hard to keep it in. Eric Lira. Roberto Alvarado. Now Brian Gutierrez. You can tell by the intensity that both teams are playing at just how much this means to both of them. They both know that the winner wins the group. They're playing that way. This is your opportunity to make your path in the World Cup finals easier. So you want to win today, and you can see they've just gone up a few levels, haven't they, from what we saw in terms of intensity in the opening games of the group.
1: Yeah, but you know, I think they're quite similar. Similar teams, both ball-playing sides, good on the ball. And I think there's a lot of mutual respect.
0: Hwang In-boom. And everybody apart from the South Korean goalkeeper was inside Mexico's half. And the offside flag's going to go up. Everybody was waiting. Pretty obvious that Sol Young-woo was offside, and even though the assistant had his flag up for ages, the referee allowing the game to carry on unnecessarily.
1: Yeah, I'm not sure that any fans like that rule. Mexico must have worked on this, by the way.
0: I mean, he's a mile off as well. It's not difficult, is it, that one?
1: It's just a bit annoying, to be honest with you. But I think Mexico defensively, they've done brilliantly. They're really well organized. That line is stepping up, heading South Korea off quite a few times already.
0: Have you got one of those?
1: No, but I might get one.
0: Alvarado swept on straight away by Romo to try and get Gutierrez in.
1: I like that run though from Gutierrez. I like him actually technically. He's had some really nice touches so far, but I do think one of the three midfield players has got to go join and support Jimenez. He's just a bit isolated, I think. Alvarado looks terrific on this right hand side coming in, but maybe one of the three, especially with, it's not going to be Eric Lira. He's at the base of the midfield in that Xavi role.

0: Quinones giving chase down that side. Headed away for South Korea by Kim Min-jae. And that's a painful one for Gutierrez, right in front of the referee. Well, not maybe as painful as he's trying to make it look. And that's Lee Jae-sung. Plenty of time back there for Lee Ki-hyuk.
1: Not that much time. You can see they want to play South Korea.
0: The clock was ticking, wasn't it?
1: They didn't think so. He's probably saying, any chance somebody give me some options. Nah, I think there's so much at stake. Top of the group is KG. That's understandable. There's plenty of time for both teams. Nah, Mexico look to be getting the ball out wide quite quickly or playing direct into Jimenez.
0: Alvarez going long. It's brilliant off the chest from Jimenez because he was absolutely fizzed into him.
1: Yeah, he's putting on a clinic on how to play a bounce pass into a striker.
0: Luis Romo. Here's Alvarez. 11 minutes plus stoppage time to play in the first half. The first half has been competitive, but chances, good chances, have been difficult to carve out. If anybody knows who those two are, please let us know.
1: Look cool.
0: I mentioned the fact that Alvarez is playing for his country for the 101st time tonight. He's not the most experienced player on the pitch. That's the left-back, Jesus Gallardo, who's playing his 124th Mexican game this evening.
1: He hasn't had many touches on that left-hand side, has he? The ball's been a lot more down this right-hand side.
0: It's his third World Cup as well. Gallardo played four games in 2018. He started all of the matches in Qatar 4 years ago. So there's a lot of experience out there for Mexico, experience that may well come in handy.
1: Kangelis come very deep to try and get on the ball. He just hasn't had any touches. He really needs to stay high and let the midfield players do their job.
0: Off goes Kim Min-jae. Now, Kang-in Lee, who we've hardly mentioned, the Paris Saint-Germain player, who's very important in an attacking sense of this South Korea team. They certainly like to get him involved a lot more and get him on the ball a lot more. Well, Sol Young-woo. Lee Ki-hyuk.
1: You can tell every South Korean player what they think of him, Kang-in Lee, because every time he comes anywhere near there, everybody's just giving it to him, saying, go and create. Great turn.
0: Son Heung-min's just come out to this left-hand side for now, which has opened up a bit of space here for Hwang In-boom.
1: He was brilliant in the first game. The goal that he scored, the chip, was probably one of the goals of the tournament so far.
0: And everybody back here defensively for Mexico with the jeers and boos cascading down on the South Korean player in possession.

Not really pressing Mexico, are they? Again, a bit like South Korea, sitting in that little mid-block. We've seen from a lot of teams at this tournament,

0: What's a foul on that? Lee Hanboom. Jesus Gallardo. I just saw the coach there, Aguirre. He was a player in 1986 when they were hosts for the last time. Mexico, here he is. All of these years later, 40 years later, coaching the team in the tournament.
1: I wonder what the managers will be thinking of this. But they've both been quite cagey. And it's such a huge opportunity for both of them.
0: Feels like the kind of game, Owen. I mean, it's always important. But some games, it's more important. The first goal feels big in this match.
1: Yeah, I think it'll definitely open it up. I think we saw Thomas Tuchel yesterday. Must have given a team talk. And England came out in the second half, and they're absolutely brilliant. Yes, we could get something like that today.
0: It's an example, though, what we're seeing so far of the technical ability and the experience of the South Korean team. They're not fazed by the circumstances. They're not fazed about playing Mexico in Mexico. If anybody underestimated them coming into this match, they've made a mistake. Offside flag stays down. Edson Álvarez gets there ahead of Son Heung-min.
1: Probably just needs somebody to be a little bit braver in possession. So Kang In Lee coming a little bit deeper. He needs to stay high. Playing near Son, I think that would be important for South Korea. And I think for Mexico, maybe somebody needs to go and support Raul Jimenez.
0: That's Kim Moon-won on that side. He's the right wing back.
1: He's just been very safe. Does that make sense? Good possession, but also a little bit too safe. Maybe somebody take a little bit of a risk.
0: Of course, South Korea might think if they can get the draw, they might fancy scoring more goals in the last match against South Africa than they think Mexico are going to get against Czechia. So
1: yeah, they look pretty happy with the draw so far, I'd say.
0: I tell you what is interesting. Every single player on the pitch, apart from the two goalkeepers, have got the same boots on, which you very rarely see.
1: I think pink's been the colour of this World Cup, hasn't it?
0: Are they pink? Are they not orange?
1: I've seen a lot of pink at the tournament.
0: It looks to me as though they've all got the same ones on. Only the goalkeepers. Have a look round at home and join in. You can play boot bingo and see whether I'm right or wrong.
1: Goalkeepers can't have pink boots, can they?
0: I don't know. Jorge Campos, who's here, could certainly wear pink boots.
1: He's allowed.
0: Former Mexico keeper. Here's the chance for South Korea, but he's just snatched at it there, Sol Jung-woo. It's going to be a goal kick to Mexico, but he's been trying to get in like that all half. Now don't forget, coming up, we've got the Visa Halftime Show with Jules Breach, Javier Hernandez and Mikel John Obi. Should he do better there, Owen?
1: Well, he should do a lot better. I mean, they work it brilliantly. I mean, I know it's tough, but I think sometimes there you got to snatch it back across goal low. Just leaning back. Absolutely had no chance of going in.
0: Clip forward by Kim Min-jae, controlled there by Son Heung-min. And this is Kim Moon-won. The run made here by Hwang In-boom. And the last touch over there is a Mexican touch. So throw into South Korea with 3.5 minutes plus stoppage time to play in a competitive first half, but a first half that's not generated too many goal-scoring opportunities.
1: You know, they're very equal, very similar.
0: That's Lee Hanboom, has got forward from the right side central defensive position and drilled across now to Sol Jung-woo. Here's that Lee Ki-hyuk. Heavy touch there from Sol Jung-woo, but he was able to keep the ball and find Son Heung-min. Now Kim Min-jae. they're not too concerned about doing anything with the ball when they've got it, South Korea. They just want to have the ball and frustrate the crowd and frustrate the Mexican players, it seems.
1: Yeah, I mean, you do this a lot sometimes in training, Fletch, like a possession game where you can't score, you've got to keep it. They don't even really look like they're trying to penetrate. And you see the Mexican manager saying, lads, come on, get up, let's go and press. Especially when they're there, you've got to go and press.
0: Park Sung-ho to Kang In Lee.

0: Well, the run was made there by the number 10, Lee Jae-sung, and had he played the pass, he would have been in. That's a missed opportunity for South Korea.
1: Yeah, and then they play it there when it wasn't on. Lee Jae-sung put his hands on his head. He couldn't believe it, Fletch.
0: He made a fantastic run there.
1: That's what it needs. It needs forward runs, forward passing. That opens up every defense. Seen it brilliantly in this tournament.
0: It's a prime example of when South Korea have got the ball, Mexico have to keep their concentration defensively and not allow runners to run off them like that.
1: No, yeah, it's... I think we've seen it. These little openings, the quality just needs to be a bit better. Great ball.
0: There's Son Heung-min, Kang In-lee. What can the Paris Saint-Germain player do? Drive it straight at Johan Vasquez. And that's away by Gallardo on that side. And Quinones was back there powerfully to win it in the air. And that's good strength from Jimenez. Good battle there. Must say, the Mexicans have done nothing since Alvarado crossed and Quinones saw his header saved by the goalkeeper. They've generated nothing since then.
1: No, and I think Quinones, he's the one they need to get on the ball, Fletch. He's the most lively. Just feels like he creates moments. I don't think it helps sitting in this shape that they're in.
0: Little bit of a ticket off for the Mexican coach. All smiles at the end. They're losing the midfield battle, Mexico, at the moment, because we're not mentioning Lira, Romo, Gutierrez. They can't get on the ball.
1: Well, I think they had control of the possession. Now they've just lost it again to South Korea.
0: In goes the cross. Coming onto that was Lee Jae-sung, but he couldn't reach it. Really good ball in, 4 minutes of additional time. But he stretched every sinew to try and get there, Lee Jae-sung.
1: That's all they need, just whip a ball in. Sanchez just brilliant to let that run across him. Don't think they have enough bodies in there, South Korea, either.
0: He was only a fraction away.
1: Yeah.
0: Almost reached it.
1: Don't get into it. I just take a bit of risk, cross the ball, put it in the box.
0: He's one of the players on the pitch, over 100 caps in, 107th appearance. And Lee Jae-sung for South Korea tonight. Played in three games in each of the last two World Cups. This is his third tournament. Really important player, the number 10 for South Korea. I'd suspect, Owen, that the South Korea dressing room is going to be a happier place than the Mexican dressing room. Aguirre somehow has got to ignite this Mexican team because they're just allowing South Korea to control the game at the moment.
1: Yeah, I think this was South Korea's game plan. They know they're good on the ball. Keep possession, quiet the crowd.
0: Well, that's good defended by Alvarez just to stand his ground against Son Heung-min. The reaction from the home crowd is going to be at half time.
1: Oh, I think that'd be cool.
0: Do you think?
1: Yeah, I think that'd be cool.
0: Little touch by Jimenez, who was asking for the free kick.
1: There's plenty of time left. I just think they could, especially at home, I think you want to see your team a little bit more on the front foot, even obviously in possession, but pressing as well. They're happy to sit in this little mid block. I think
0: that's good feet from Kang In-lee. A little bit of a flare up. Eric Lira wanted to say something to him. He's heard it all before.
1: He's saying, I won two Champions League the last two seasons.
0: He's probably saying to him, look, if you've got half a day spare, come and look at my trophy cabinet.
1: No, I think Eric will be saying, well, you don't play every game, so don't give it that.
0: A difficult team to get into, isn't it? Yes. Paris Saint-Germain.
1: That's true.
0: If you do play every game, you're a superstar.
1: Look, he's fabulous, but he's too deep.
0: Yeah.
1: He's got to be high. He's got to be closer to Son.
0: That's a little bit sloppy, and that allows Luis Romo to almost get there. And had he been able to just find that extra half a yard, it could have opened things up for Mexico. Drilled forward by Kang In-lee, but he's put too much on that. Virtually impossible out there for Kim Boon-wan to control.
1: I'm sure the manager would be saying to him at halftime, I need you higher. You're the creator, you're the number 10, you're the the Messi of our team. I need you higher. I need you up in that 10 position, feeding Hong Min Son, playing deep. That's for the midfield players to do.

0: He's a big fan of Son Heung-min. Now played at 4 World Cups. South Korea captain, the most capped player in the nation's history, the second highest scorer in South Korean history. Applying his trade in Los Angeles with LAFC at the moment. And that's half-time. And there are one or two boos at half-time from the Mexico supporters. And I'm not surprised about that. It's going to be interesting to hear what Chicharito has to say about the crowd reaction. Quiñones had the best chance for Mexico, but it was a case of South Korea controlling the ball half-time. It's Mexico 0, South Korea 0.
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5: 0-0 in the first 45 minutes between...

0: Bit more flair, which they're used to watching over in Mexico. They haven't got any of that right now. They've got no imagination, don't know how to break lines, don't know how to move up with a unit. And it's been tough. And if you look at even the stats, it was much of Mexico with the ball before the hydration break. Now it starts to really shift. 53% possession going into the second half for South Korea. So they dominated after the hydration break. And we've seen this as kind of a theme in this World Cup, this four quarters almost, where a team is able to reset. South Korea had not the best first 20 minutes. Mexico, ironically, have only conceded one shot in the first 25 minutes in the last five World Cups.
1: Yeah.
0: So they are defensively strong, but the crowd need more.
2: Yeah, it feels like both of these teams have kind of had carbon copies of their first game, because I think South Korea in their first game against, I believe it was Czechia, they kind of struggled to get in the game. They eventually went down 1-0 in the second half, but they grew into the game as the game moved on and they started to get on the ball a little bit more. They managed the game early, which is kind of what it seemed like they were doing here. Let's get to our first half recap. 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Danny, early on, Quiñones gets a nice header, and Mexico actually in the first few minutes looks like they were coming on the front foot a little bit.
0: Yeah, best chance of the game, really. We had a couple of crosses from wide for South Korea towards the end part of the game. Of course, Son had that opportunity over the top. He was offside, but brilliant clearance off the line, overhead kick by Alvarez, their captain. So you thought something like that would galvanize the crowd and get them going, but you can feel the nervousness in the crowd, the anxiety. And when you're the host nation, you don't want the home nation to be feeling that. You want to feel excited about how your team's playing, very much like what the US did in their first game to set themselves up well for tomorrow's game against Australia. Mexico need to have a big 45 minutes ahead of them. They need to turn things around.
2: So do you feel like in the first 45 at least, it's something that South Korea is doing or that Mexico isn't doing that's kind of contributing to this frustration?
0: I think South Korea started to put their foot in the ball and started to dictate things, and that's going to cause more frustration. But I think for Mexico, they're not playing with enough speed through the midfield. They're playing it too side to side. And when they do play on the half term, they're not going. We saw Gutierrez make some really good runs in that first game. We haven't seen any of that. So it's not just the forward players like Quiñones. He was a player that would be dynamic going in behind, coming off that left-hand side, dropping his shoulder, taking some shots, pop shots with his right foot. We haven't seen any of that. You know, when you think about the first goal that their big number nine scored, you think that would be a kicker for him as well. And he's been sparse in terms of his delivery. You can't do everything on your own, especially as a forward like that. You need service, 35 years old, and Jimenez needs something more from his outside players and his midfield players to support.
2: 0-0 after the first 45 minutes in Guadalajara between Mexico and South Korea. We'll come back, get our keys to the second half. Danny Jackson, Anderson Hurst with you. We are listening to the 2026 FIFA World Cup on iHeartRadio.
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1: Welcome back to iHeartRadio's coverage of the 2026 FIFA World Cup. My name's Anderson Hurst. I'm joined by Sounders play-by-play man, former Sounder captain as well, Danny Jackson here. 0-0 between Mexico and South Korea in Guadalajara in the first 45 minutes. Let's get our keys to the second half, Danny. How can Mexico break out and kind of get rid of that frustration, this angst that's very tangible in the crowd and in the atmosphere right now?
2: You know, I think about the game yesterday, and you'll laugh, England, of course, yeah. Right? 2-2 after conceding that goal right before halftime. They looked sluggish at times, almost managing themselves within the game. And the halftime, Thomas Tuchel said, hey, we're going to let the reins go. And they came out absolutely flying. Bellingham got that third goal. They dominated that second half. Croatia really didn't have a chance to try and come back. That's what Mexico needs right now. This is where the three-time head coach who coached against South Korea in 2002 needs to have a big 15 minutes in that locker room. He needs to galvanize his team. He needs to maybe look at some early subs. I think Moura came on right about the 65th minute mark that changed the game. The crowd got excited. The diminutive 17-year-old that has lots of eyes on him right now in terms of big teams in Europe. Can he come on and just create a bit of a spark? And we talked about Obed Vargas. He's a man who went to Atletico Madrid from the Sounders. Another player that can play on the half turn and drive forward. So I definitely think that he's got a big 50 minutes as a coach. Can he get his team going? Because the most important thing for this team right now is to change the energy in the crowd. They were booed off at halftime. They need to come out and play on the front foot.
1: Yeah, what about that key to the second half is brought to you by Fox One. Of course, the excitement of the FIFA World Cup is now streaming live on Fox One, the official English streaming platform to catch every unforgettable moment. Fox One brings the action straight to your screen so you never miss a goal. Download Fox One and experience the FIFA World Cup live. What about South Korea, Danny? Is it kind of just all systems go, kind of keep things the way they are at this point?
2: Yeah, Lee Kang-in and Lee Jae-sung needs to play a little bit closer to Son up front. Son has looked dangerous. We talked about it in the pregame for our keys for the first half was Mexico will play a high line.
1: Right.
2: And they will continue to play a high line. We've seen Son almost get through a couple of different times, offside a handful of times, but he'll continue to play on that shoulder. He does that great run where he comes in, spins off the back shoulder, and then goes inside. But their number 10s, their two kind of number 10 pivots, need to play a little bit closer to Son, and that way they can get in behind.
1: Yeah, where do you see this one going? It kind of seems like the first real blow has yet to happen. A couple half chances for both sides. Do you think Mexico breaks out in this second half, or do you think Korea get on the ball a little bit more and maybe get a couple chances of their own?
2: Yeah, you think about the games coming up, Czechia being the game that was the first game for South Korea, the more difficult opponent, right. I think. So they will feel confident. If they can claw out a point in this particular game, they'll go into that last game against South Africa with confidence they can win this group. I think it's going to be cagey to the end. One goal maybe turns it.
1: Yeah, it's an interesting kind of second half here as one of the host nations is, I don't want to say on the ropes. They still got the win in their first game. It's still 0-0 right now. It's not like a draw does them any disservice here, but they want to feel like they're playing a little bit better. So we'll catch the second 45 minutes coming up next here between Mexico and South Africa from Guadalajara. Danny Jackson, Anderson Hurst here. We'll talk to you after the game. 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
6: South Korea, 0-0 at halftime. Neither coach during the 15-minute break has made any changes. We've had a halftime light show to try and improve the mood of the Mexico supporters who booed the team off at halftime. What would the message be from Javier Aguirre during the 15 minutes, Owen, to try and get more from this Mexico team?
7: Well, to be fair, he probably would have said, you heard the crowd. Let's go have a go. Let's be more aggressive. You're at home. Play forward quicker. I mean, they've got to press more without the ball.
6: So that one launched forward by the captain, Edson Alvarez, who made that miracle goal line clearance in the first half, albeit with an offside flag up, which he didn't know about. Quinones had the best opportunity from a Mexico perspective, a header that was saved by the South Korea goalkeeper. And there were one or two promising moments at the other end from the South Koreans, who really took control of the match midway through the half. That's a poor touch by Luis Romo. Had he managed to get the ball under control, he probably would have had an opportunity to shoot.
7: Yeah, they worked that quite nice, actually. Patient build-up, just a bit of a heavy touch from Romo.
6: It's the 12th successive World Cup finals for South Korea, who qualified for Mexico in 1986 and haven't missed one since. Fourth in 2002 as the co-host is the only time that they've managed to get past the last 16. Mexico's run similar. The difference is they missed out in Italy in 1990. They've been to the quarterfinals twice. On both occasions, they were the host nation, 1970 and 1986.
7: Yeah, that was better from Gallardo. Nice little press, aggressive into midfield. And they were filled in for him.
6: And this is Johan Vasquez, Eric Lima. Now Alvarez. Romo was closed down quickly, and Son Heung-min had the chance to get South Korea on the move, but Romo picked himself up off the pitch and won it back for Mexico. The Mexicans top of Group A because they have a better goal difference. They're plus two, as South Korea plus one. A reminder, the winner, if there is a winner of this match, they will win the group, and they'll play on the 30th of June in Mexico City. That's where Mexico want to be for as long as they can be. Here's Kang In Lee, who started the second half higher up the pitch, which was something that Owen pointed out as a potential change at halftime to try and make this South Korea team a better attacking group.
7: Yeah, they need him. They need him higher. There he is there on the ball. You can see a pass.
6: And that's going to be straightforward for Rangel.
7: But he's almost playing like a quarterback, Fletcher, and that's not his game. He's better when he's closer to the box and he plays the ball on the ground. I think sometimes when you're one of the best players in the team, you kind of drop deep and say, give it to me.
6: If he is playing as a quarterback, I'm not necessarily sure the QBR rating is that high at this stage, Owen.
7: No, it's not. mean, you couldn't blame it on the pass rush either, could you?
6: No, they're very passive, aren't they? Out of possession, Mexico. That's better from Gallardo. Now Jimenez. Well, it goes to Gutierrez. Now Gallardo's carried on running. And he's in here for Mexico. And he just took too long to take the shot. And by the time he hit it, the angle was against him. And he finds the side netting.
7: Oh, he did brilliant. To be fair, Gallardo's energy in this second half has been terrific. Positive. Okay, they get a bit lucky there. But then they commit bodies forward. That's a great run from that left-back position. He does so well. Again, I think he's got to go back across goal or the roof of the net. He's got to smash it. You can't miss a target from there. That's a great opportunity. But that comes from pressing, Fletcher said before. Be aggressive.
6: Well, they are collector's items. Gallardo goals in a Mexico shirt. 124th game for his country, but he's only scored three times before. But they're on the move again, Mexico. Here's Quinones. Always take his eye off it. He applauds the pass because it was the right pass, but you have to concentrate in big moments.
7: Yeah, he's the one I think they've got to get it to. So Jimenez is the finisher. Alvarado's been good on the right-hand side, but I think Quinones, he's the one. He looks like he could just create something on his own.
6: Bit of Rex Ryan about the Mexico coach, would you say? Aguirre?
7: I'm not sure it'd be.
6: I can see a lot of Rex Ryan in there.
7: We're getting a lot of NFL references in here, aren't we?
6: This is Eric Lira. No Quinones. Jimenez is waiting for the cross. Jimenez was trying to guide it. That was a good header behind it by Lee Gee-Hulken. And the goalkeeper drops it. It's hit and it's in. Mexico lead. Luis Romo. Terrible mistake by the South Korean goalkeeper.

0: goes bananas, and they'll raise a shot of tequila to Luis Romo. Mexico 1, South Korea 0.
1: Yeah, and there was absolutely no need for the goalkeeper to come and claim that. If you do, because of the body in front, you got to punch it, tries to catch it, gets stuck on his own defender. And Romo's just there in the right time and the right moment. Sometimes you get a bit of luck, Fletch. It just falls to you. And he's there and he pounces. Capitalizing on the mistake, but he's got to do better, the goalkeeper.
0: It's a horrible moment for Kim Sung-yu. He knew the moment it started to slip from his fingers that he was in trouble. And Romo was there to score his fifth goal in a Mexico shirt. His first goal in World Cup 2026. And Aguirre joins in the celebrations down there. Oh,
1: brilliant. And then we said, play with a bit more risk. Cross the ball into the box. You know, it was a nothing cross, really, but the goalkeeper made a mess of it.
0: Well, they're not booing now. The Mexico supporters are happy. Luis Romo, the toast of the town. Mexico 1, South Korea 0. And as it stands, they're going to win Group A. That's a massive goal in the context of the night and in the context of the section.
1: Yeah, and I think it'll open the game up as well for South Korea to play a little bit more.
0: And they've scored a goal, Owen, at the start of a half where they were a lot more aggressive. They were so passive at the first 45 minutes.
1: Yeah, and also one of those midfield players, I said before in the first half, make a run forward.
0: Swept on by Jimenez. Gutierrez gives chase for Mexico. Yes. He's going to be pulled back for a handball. It just caught his arm.
1: And to be fair, it was a sly little handball as well, Fletch.
2: Yeah. Unintentional, I think you'd say.
1: Well, but the thing is, as well, now you're seeing Gutierrez make a forward run. Romo did it for the goal. One of those midfield players has to gamble. Leo's going to sit at the base of that midfield. One of those players has to go and support Jimenez.
0: We're not men who dress things up. This game needed a goal.
1: Yeah.
0: It's got one now, and now I think it's got the opportunity to really explode, because now the South Koreans have got to be a little bit more determined to try and generate chances. Now they can't just keep the ball as they were in the first half.
1: Yeah, but you know what? I think South Korea came for a point. I think they were quite cool with the draw.
0: Yes.
1: And I think now Mexico, rather than sit in, they got to go for the second.
0: As straight away, the South Korean substitutes, who were rather leisurely warming up down below us, are now doing it significantly more rigorously. Son Heung-min gives chase. Alvarez got his body across him, and Rangel had time to take it under control.
1: Well, that pass is too straight. That's too easy for Alvarez to deal with.

0: And that's headed on by Jimenez, who doesn't miss many. The big Mexican number nine. The last host nation to win the World Cup with France in 1998. Mexico would certainly like to end the sequence. Games are played here up until the last 16 game in Mexico City. The tournament then switches solely to the United States. It's important from a Mexico perspective. They stay in their own country with this fanatical support and the distinct advantages for as long as they can.
1: Oh, without question. What a huge advantage that is.
0: Look at them now. They were booing at halftime. They're jumping up and down and they're proud to be Mexican tonight.
1: Yeah. I mean, the stadium looks brilliant. And again, the fans just want something to cheer. Hasn't been vintage, has it? I mean, both teams were pretty passive.
0: Scan the QR code on the screen to vote for the Michelob Ultra Superior Player of the Match. You can make your choice and submit your vote. There's only one man that really matters right now. That's Luis Romo, the 31-year-old midfielder of Mexico, who's managed to light up Guadalajara.
1: Yeah, well, I'm sure he's in the lead at the moment.
0: Lee Han Boom, Kim Min Jae. Well, that's good play in there by Lira, working hard. Kang In Lee, but the goal scorer, who must be on cloud nine at the moment, wins it back. Here's the chance, though, for South Korea. It's Son Heung-min. He can't find any room. They're buzzing around the ball, the Mexican defenders. And it prevented him from getting the shot away. And he's so disappointed, South Korea's captain.
1: Well, he did brilliantly to shift the ball. He was just trying to free it up to get a shot. Looked like it was a foul on Romo in the build-up to that. But again, a bit more urgency. That's what it needs, just a forward pass, forward run. Son looked so close to getting that out of his feet to shoot. Mexico did well, really, to get back and defend, make it difficult for him.
0: Well, this is the kind of atmosphere inside the stadium now that we were expecting to hear a lot more of. The Mexico performance in the first half didn't lend itself to this kind of noise, but the Romo goal has certainly changed everything. Free kick given for an offside against Mexico. Can you imagine this double in the Azteca if they get deep in the competition, Mexico?
1: Oh, that'd be amazing. Now they're kicking off.
0: That's good from Son Heung-min. He was just caught there by Julian Quinones. They're going to make a couple of changes here, South Korea. And they're going to send on the Wolves player, Hwang Hee Chan, and he's coming on to replace Lee Jae-sung. So here's a player with Premier League experience coming on. And Oh, who scored in the first game, is surprisingly coming on to replace the captain, Son Heung-min.
1: Wow.
0: That is a stunner. A stunner.
1: Actually, I don't think Son's played poorly at all.
0: No?
1: I just don't think they've got him any service. I think he's worked hard, he's run the channels.
0: There's Edson Alvarez intercepting for Mexico. Next goal in the match, absolutely vital.
1: You would have thought you'd leave Son on, wouldn't you?
0: I'm astonished they've taken him off.
1: I don't mind the front three, they're all good players, but Son, I mean, he's probably one of the most two-footed finishers, I think, in the world of football. Left or right, he can score.
0: Well, Rangel took his time and then didn't do a great deal with it. Here's Hwang In Boom. It's a nice touch by Gutierrez, and that's a foul challenge by Park Sung-ho. He's left his mark on Gutierrez. He's going to get the yellow card as well.
1: You know, I think he actually plays the ball, but he catches him with his trailing leg. Just hope he's okay there, Gutierrez.
0: Yeah, it's the knee in the back of the Achilles tendon. That's the painful bit for Gutierrez.
1: Yeah, that hurts.
0: It's a yellow card as well when you see the challenge.
1: Oh, without question.
0: Now just on Oh Hyung-joo has come on to replace Son Heung-min. 7 goals in 28 international appearances. He got the winner against Czechia in the first game. Scored 4 goals in 9 qualifying appearances as well. And had a decent season. A goal every other game in Turkey for Beşiktaş. So he's got the form line to bring in. There's Canelo. Canelo Alvarez, the great Canelo Alvarez. Mexican hero, one of the all-time great boxers from this magnificent fighting country. He's here tonight watching this game.
1: Oh, what a legend he is. What a career he's had.
0: Did you see Roberto Duran watching the Panama game as well? Everybody wants to be part of the World Cup. Alvarez with a header. Huge half an hour or so coming up in Group A. Mexico in control with the advantage. Luis Romo with the goal. And now South Korea, the team that have to find the response.
1: Yeah, they probably got punished, really, South Korea, for being so passive. You know, they were keeping the ball without trying to penetrate and score. Not one mistake from the goalkeeper was to punish them.
0: Do you know, I think you're right. I think that the crowd in here did Mexico a favour at half-time. I think the way they reacted sent a message to the players, and they've been so much more aggressive in the second half.
1: To be fair, you called it. I was quite surprised by the reaction. I thought there was lots of time, but actually the manager probably said to them, lads, you heard that?
0: Yeah.
1: Let's go. We're at home. Let's have a go.
0: I think they did the team talk for him, didn't they?
1: Yeah.
0: The crowd in here.
1: Yeah. It's a great point, Fletch. You've got to feel it. And when the fans aren't happy, you know, you've got to give them something.
0: Well, this is a group of supporters who let you know one way or the other. They're not exactly shrinking violence. They don't leave anything to the imagination in here.
1: They've seen the teams over the years, haven't they, Fletch? They've seen the great players. Give us something, is what they're saying. Second half's been a lot better.
0: Here's Lee Han-boom, Kang In-lee. Has to become more influential, the Paris Saint-Germain player. Alvarez used his muscle. Vasquez with the clearance. It looked like a foul on Kang In-lee.
1: Well, there was a couple fouls from...
0: Two South Korean players are down.
1: Well, there was a little tussle off the ball. They kind of bumped into each other 2 or 3 times.
0: Here comes South Korea looking for the response. And the offside flag is up against them. So tomorrow on Fox, the US are back in action. They take on Australia in their second game of the group stage. It's going to be played in Seattle. The coverage begins at 1 o'clock Eastern at 10 a.m. Pacific. And we wish Mauricio Pochettino and his players well in their second game of these World Cup finals.
1: Wow, what a brilliant performance. And that's the way they can win it, with that energy, that intensity. Not going to be the best technically, but I think as a group, that physicality is their advantage.
0: Well, that's up towards Jimenez, who went jumping into Lee Ki-hyuk.

0: fact, it was Lee Han Boom who felt the full force of that. Jimenez, who scored his first ever World Cup goal against South Africa in the opener, second highest scorer for his country. Chicharito, six in front of him, got into double figures for Fulham in the Premier League last season, so he had a nice season coming into these World Cup finals. Jimenez, you know exactly what you're going to get from him. If you put the ball in the right place in the opposition box, he'll get you a goal.
1: Yeah, it's just great to see him play again after the severe injury that he had. He's such a good player. Technically, can play up to him, can play off him. He's a good finisher.
0: Yes, Hwang Hee-chan involved on that side, one of the South Korean substitutes. Kim Min-jae. Now Lee Ki-hyuk. We know the answer to one question from a South Korea perspective, that they can keep the ball for long periods of time. The question they've got to answer now is, can they generate a good chance against this Mexico team?
1: Well, you're not going to generate it where they got the ball. It's got to go forward quicker. They're in control of possession. Mexico have the lead. But you don't need your centre-backs to have the ball. That's better. Get it forward.
0: Goes forward here to Lee Han Boom on this side, but he can't keep it in play.
1: I think the possession, we see a lot of teams keep the ball and everybody talks about stats. Possession should have a purpose.
0: The veteran Gallardo with Mexico's throw-in. Jimenez back there to receive it. And he was fouled by Lee Han Boom, who'd come running back with him. Needs to find a solution, doesn't he? Hong Myung-bo.

0: I must say Alvarez has been a calming influence at the back.
1: Yeah, he's
0: for Mexico.
1: Yeah, he's been terrific.
0: Yeah.
1: Especially not.
0: Oh, that's brilliant from Gutierrez. What a touch and turn.
1: Nice as well.
0: Fantastic.
1: He's very two-footed, Gutierrez. I like it.
0: Quinones beaten to that. That was good work by the wing-back, Kim Moon-Hwan.
1: He's been flawless, Alvarez, hasn't he?
0: Absolutely.
1: Especially considering he's a normally plays in midfield, stepping in there.
0: Really struggled towards the end of his time at West Ham. It just felt as though the Premier League with him in midfield was just too physical and athletic for him. But back there, where he's got a bit of time and he's not going to run quite so much, he just seemed very calm and assured.
1: Yeah, he can read it. He's got the experience. I think they did really well with kind of the offside trap as well initially. They feel very much in control, Mexico.
0: Might not find it quite so easy against the likes of Kylian Mbappe and Erling Haaland and people like that, but he's all right today.
1: He might say, boss, can I pop him in midfield again? But you know what? Just drop a little bit deeper. Use your experience.
0: What a good race it's turning into for the Golden Boot as well. Jonathan David's hat-trick today. Messi has one. Erling Haaland's got a couple of goals. Kylian Mbappe, Harry Kane. I mean, the players that we thought would score goals in the competition are doing exactly that.
1: Yeah. Another big names in the mix.
0: Well, that's no foul. This is Quinones. And now Lira. It's back to Julian Quinones. Mexico looking for a second goal. Ricochet didn't help. It benefited South Korea.

0: Jorge Sanchez. Jimenez looking to use his size.
1: How
0: was
1: that not a foul? I mean, he's pulled him down. I know it's been a physical battle, but...
0: Can South Korea find a way to generate a chance here? They've got O in the box. Here's Kang In Lee looking for a bit of room. And that's good defending by Gallardo against Kim Moon Hwan.
1: Played really well, Gallardo. Just his energy, his intensity. He's so focused and concentrated.
0: I think the back four have played well all the way through, even when they hit the flat spot in the first half, Mexico. The defenders were still doing their thing.
1: Yeah, they've had a cigar in today, really. You know, I think South Korea have made it quite easy for them, just played in front of them. Not many runs or passes in behind.
0: So Mexico lead 1-0. The all-important goal scored by their number seven, Luis Romo. The mistake by Kim Sung-gyu in the South Korea goal. And we'll be back after this short hydration break.
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6: Impressive.
1: Field, 1-0 up, 2 of the 3. Lewis still in there at the base of the midfield.
0: So Vargas plays his football for Atletico Madrid under Diego Simeone. And Orbelin Pineda plays for AEK Athens in Greece. In goes the throw-in from the Korean substitute. It's dealt with by Mexico defensively. Ji-sung has come on. He's come on to replace Kim Moon-wan. So, changes being made here. And they've also sent on Yang Hyun-jun. And he's come on to replace the other wing-back, Seol Jung-woo. So both wing-backs changed by the South Korean coach. I think one difference in the second half is that the wing-back on the left-hand side of the field, Seol Jung-woo, was very advanced in the first half. We haven't mentioned his name, Owen,
1: no.
0: In the second half.
1: The thing is, if you're going to play wing-backs, they need to get high.
0: Yeah.
1: Especially in possession. A goal behind, they need to be aggressive and they need to commit bodies forward, especially with Mexico only have Raul Jimenez at the top of the pitch. You don't need a back three.

0: possession on that side with Yeon Ji-sung.
1: They play a lot of passes, South Korea, without really direction inclined. Needs to get forward quicker.
0: If there is maybe a glimpse of possibility from a South Korea perspective, three of their last four goals in World Cup matches have been scored by substitutes, so maybe the players coming on can have some sort of impact. That's a foul on Gallardo. It turned out to be more of a painful experience for Yang Kyun-jun than it did the Mexico left-back.
1: Well, it should be a yellow card. Let's pull Gallardo back. Just got to be careful. Gallardo kicks out a little bit at the end.
0: Mexico go back to Mexico City to play Czechia next Thursday. South Korea play South Africa in Monterrey. And those games will conclude the group. There's a nutmeg by Gallardo and threw himself to the ground, but he wasn't fouled by Yang Kyun-jun. That's good defending by Alvarez, who was there quick as a flash to meet Oh at the ball.
1: He's the Movar, guys, hasn't played long. He's got into the game very quickly, got on the ball.
0: Here's Vargas on the move again for Mexico. Quinones looking to try and get forward outside him, and he's just asking a bit too much there of Julian Quinones.
1: Yeah, but nice though. It looks like he got a little bit more control with Vargas. Just overhit that one.
0: He's only 20, Vargas. Born in Alaska, represented the United States at youth level. Now he's being guided by one of the great coaches in European football, the Argentine Diego Simeone in Madrid. That's a lovely ball by Quinones. It's Jimenez! And he couldn't make it 2-0.
1: What a ball that was. I don't think about Jimenez can believe it. I don't think the touch was as clean as he probably would have wished.
0: That's the pass of the game.
1: Oh, what a beauty. Add a bit of spin, a bit of check. Great little turn. Jimenez peels off at the back post. Oh, it's just bouncing. He's got to catch that cleaner. It's a good save from the goalkeeper, but it's bouncing.
0: Managed to steer it goalwards. He got plenty of power on it, Jimenez, as well. That's a little bit of retribution for Kim Sung-yu after the mistake that led to the Romo goal. That just about keeps South Korea in this match. That's a big moment for the South Korean goalkeeper and a real opportunity for Mexico to potentially put South Korea away.
1: Yeah, that was the chance. 2-0, I think that would have been it. Did really well, Jimenez, to peel off at the back post. In the end, you're right, Fletcher, it was a good save from the keeper. Maybe could have gone with a bit more power.
0: And off goes Yang Kyun-jun. It's a good cross, oh, he couldn't get there. Ooh. Oh was coming in the middle and couldn't reach it.
1: Offside.
0: That's a lot better, though, from South Korea.
1: But Fletch, play with a bit of purpose. Make forward runs.
0: Oh, that's tight, Owen. I'm not very sure that tight. Would have stood up, you know.
1: I don't think it was. Again.
0: He's got to get there. The centre forward has to get
1: and
0: there.
1: And it's the only time Alvarez has been beaten. And again, I think if you're the white player, you can overhit that ball. I know.
0: But he's got to get there, yeah, surely.
1: You are right. He can see it. He's got time. He's got to make the run. But Fletch, where did that come from? Forward running and forward passing.
0: Being a lot more direct than they've been.
1: Exactly. Yeah. Stop keeping it for the sake of keeping it.
0: There's the big save from the South Korean goalkeeper today, Jimenez. Well, Romo's down there thinking, well, two's better than one, but if we are going to win 1-0, I'll be the hero. There's always got to be that in the back of your mind.
1: South Korea got more direct now with the subs.
0: So, Pak Sung-kyo is off. And Cho Gyu-sung is on to replace him.
1: He's got a big physical presence. They can get it up to him a little bit quicker, play off him.
0: Plays in Denmark for Midtjylland. Cho Gyu-sung, sorry, play against Nottingham Forest in the Europa League this season. It's a nice little ball inside by Wang Hinboom. Got it back though, Mexico. Got to work a lot harder now, South Korea. This is Gallardo. Had a good game at left back. Lira clips one in. That was on its way towards Jimenez. Ooh. Defending on that side now for Sanchez to do. The substitute, the big substitute's in the middle waiting for the cross. Instead it goes to Kang In Lee. He hits the shot from a long way out, and I've got to be honest, that's not the right decision by any stretch of the imagination.
1: He's so much better player than he's shown, Fletch.
0: He's had a poor night.
1: Well, you know what, he's almost played stand football, which means he's almost standing every time he gets it. Rather,
0: I thought you meant he's kicking it into the stands.
1: Well, he did that and all, but... the ball's in his feet. You need him to make runs, Fletch, and be positive. Technically, he's probably the best player on the pitch.
0: So Santiago Jimenez is going to be the latest Mexico substitute to come on. He's down there and ready. Just had the final words of instruction from his coach, Javier Aguirre. And we've got 11 and a half minutes plus the stoppage time to go. They're going to make a double change, Mexico. They're going to send on Israel Reyes as well. So two changes incoming for the team that lead 1-0. Up it goes to O. Edson Alvarez for company. And given away. Alvarez was injured. In fact, it was Lira that was injured. He's the one that stayed down. He just signalled to the bench. They only signal like that to try and get a free kick and then they get up again. Absolutely insane.
1: You can't explain it, Fletch, as a player. Sometimes we just...
0: Yeah, but I mean, they make it look so realistic. They're shouting, hollering, waving their finger in the air. The minute the referee plays on, they get up again.
1: To be fair, they pop their head up, don't they? And have a little look and see if play's gone on.
0: Yes, they do. So here come the changes. And the obvious one is Santiago Jimenez for Raul Jimenez. He's been that big physical presence up there throughout tonight for Mexico and had that glorious opportunity to make it 2-0.
1: Yeah, I love how
0: and they're going to take off Roberto Alvarado as well for Israel Reyes.
1: I love how Jimenez played. Puts a shift in for the team. Can play off him. There's a focal point. And Santiago Jimenez is a really good player. Had a tricky season at AC Milan, but he's a player.
0: And don't forget James Corden and the After Hours crew are going to be on Fox tonight for another nightly wrap of today's World Cup action, and they will be joined by members of the Haiti national team. That's on Fox at midnight local.
1: Do they know they have a game against Brazil?
0: Tomorrow.
1: Surely not.
0: This is Eric Lira. Quinones. Dispossessed by Kang In Lee. That's a good pass infield, helped on then. It's a situation here where the Mexicans have just got to keep their composure for 10 minutes plus a little bit more, and then they know they're going to be through to the round of 32 as group winners. Jimenez was just applying the pressure there on Bayern Munich's Kim Min-jae. That's some hat, by the way. I've got to say, I love the sombreros. I absolutely love the sombreros. I don't necessarily think I can get away with one in England when I return from working on the World Cup this summer, but I do like them all the same.
1: If I could get one in my case, I think I'd get one.
0: Everybody loves a sombrero. I think they've just got to avoid here, Mexico, allowing this game to become too open. As South Korea look for the equaliser, because they've got it under control to a large extent with the lead.
1: No, do you know what? I like how they've played this second half.
0: Yeah.
1: Been a little bit more positive. They've had control when they needed to. I think they've been the better team. I think they've just shaded it. I think South Korea have just been... They've had a lot of possession, but they haven't never really tried to hurt Mexico, have they?
0: That's controlled... On that side, by Reyes. Kang In Lee with the pass that was intended for the substitute, Cho Ju-sung. Tied it up by Alvarez. He's had a very, very good night back there alongside Johan Vasquez. They've not missed the suspended Cesar Montes at all, have they?
1: No. Defended really well. I know he's an important defender for them. I'm still surprised they took Son off. Such a crucial moment in the game. When you need a goal, you need your best finisher out there.
0: We're going to make another change, Mexico. Cesar Huerta from Anderlecht is ready. Here's Alvarez.
1: That's what he keeps you in possession, doesn't he? Composure, he's calm. Doesn't force it.
0: The first really came to prominence in Europe as an Ajax player, didn't he, Edson Alvarez? And there were big clubs looking at him then. He ended up joining West Ham. Painful one for Sanchez, who claims he was elbowed by the substitute, Yeon Ji-sung. Let's have a look.
1: No, you jump with your arms. Yeah. It's not elbowed him. You just jump. They just come up with you.
0: So they're taking off Julian Quiñones and replacing him with Cesar Huerta. And the crowd clearly appreciate the performance by Quiñones tonight.
1: Yeah, he was brilliant in the first game. Put one on the plate for Jimenez, probably could have been the 2-0. Now the fans love him.
0: The good thing with Huerta as he's got different boots on to everybody else. Well done, young man. Black ones, there you go. Go with the socks. We managed to break the sequence. He's obviously not got the same deal as everybody else. No. So he missed out on the car boot sale outside before the match.
1: He didn't get the memo.
0: No.
1: I think when the boys have black boots on, it means because they don't have a sponsor.
0: There you go. And back in the day, the last time the World Cup was played in Mexico, they all wore black boots. There were no such thing as coloured boots in 1986.
1: Well, you didn't wear coloured boots around Sir Alex, especially as a young lad. That was a no-no. That was for the established professionals. Quite liked it in a way, yet to earn it.
0: Memories are being made tonight. Those young Mexico supporters will never forget the night they saw Mexico play South Korea in the World Cup in Guadalajara.
1: Oh, brilliant. Absolutely amazing. This is about memories. They last a lifetime.
0: Here's Gallardo. It's lifted through towards Pineda. Oh, that's a good save. That's a good save. He's made two good saves now. Vargas came on and hit it sweetly.
1: Tell you what, that's the best sequence of football in the game. Absolutely fabulous. Jimenez with a beautiful take on his left, dinks it forward. What a strike that was from Vargas. Absolutely clean as a whistle.
0: Never scored an international goal.
1: I wouldn't have never scored a better one than that.
0: Yeah, it took a good save to stop him.
1: And the rhythm of the passing, everything was perfect. It just flowed. Goalkeeper, bless him, made the mistake that's cost him, but he's made a couple big saves as well.
0: Gallardo jumping. Huerta in on the challenge. Vargas was there as well. Huerta dealt with the situation. That's nicely done from Pineda. Looks busy, doesn't he, in central midfield for Mexico. But getting back well was Yang Hyun-jun.
1: It's a deep Mexico team, you'd have to say. Changes they can make from the bench. Pineda and I think Vargas have had an impact on the game. Jimenez is technically a really good player.

0: Been a bit disappointed with South Korea today. I think they're better than this normally.
1: Good in possession, aren't they? But they just lack that ability to open Mexico up.
0: Yeah, I think they're playing for the draw, kind of took a bit of urgency out of them. Kang In Lee as well, he's been so deep-fledged.
1: They've got a lot of attacking players on the pitch at the moment, but it's not made much difference at all. Cho's waiting in the box.
0: It's a ball.
1: That's a chance! It's a great save! It's a double save! It's outstanding from Rangel! The man from Guadalajara is Mexico's hero!
0: Wow, as he kept that out.
1: I have no idea!
0: It's a brilliant ball in. Again, we say cross the ball. And they've done just that.
1: South Korea have to score. He says, not in my city on this night are you scoring past me. Brilliant from Rangel.
0: Song can't believe it.
1: Again, what's this?
0: Bit of urgency. Put the ball in the box. Great save.
1: Oh, that's the one.
0: I tell you what, he does well to hold on to it.
1: Well, Vasquez nearly knocks the ball into the back of the net himself. That's an outstanding save with his legs, and somehow he reaches that. Look at Vasquez coming in.
0: Oh, I love it.
1: Astonishing goalkeeping from Raul Rangel, one of Guadalajara's own, stepping up when Mexico needed.
0: Can't make it up, can you?
1: No.
0: Do you know what? And his body weight's going left, so it's difficult. He gets down low with his right hand, and then he gets himself back up. Brilliant. One goalkeeper saving at one end, and the other making a mistake to decide the game.
1: By the way, what a big save that is. If that gets you 3 points instead of one, if that wins you the group, instead of having to go into a match day three shootout to try and score more goals than somebody else, I mean, that's a massive moment.
0: Yeah, and a couple more home games as well. That's the strike from Vargas. What a beauty that is. Both feet off the deck. Absolutely brilliant. Another great save. Strong hand from the goalkeeper. What a sequence.
1: Oh.
0: I just don't understand why South Korea didn't cross the ball more or get the ball forward quicker.
1: Imagine how he's going to feel when the game finishes and he reflects on the fact that he's playing a match in the World Cup in his own city for his own country, and he's just made a double save like that, which might well win them the game.
0: I think he might have tequila free for life, I think. What a save.
1: Sombreros on us.
0: Oh, I love it. I think he could read it as well. He saw the cross coming. He was just ready.
1: By the way, that's what Cho Hyo-sung brings to this team. You can now cross it in if you're South Korea and think the big fella's going to get on the end of it.
0: Yeah, it's a great point. But they got two strikers at the top of the pitch, and he's a big physical presence. And I think that's why you get the ball wide and you cross it. It's hard to defend.
1: Just shows they're not quite there yet, Mexico. Minute plus stoppage time left. They're winning the group as it stands. And the goal that was scored by Luis Romo is worth its weight in World Cup gold. There's the hero. Jimenez beaten to it. There's Alvarez, who's been impeccable at the back. Oh, look at that for composure. Fantastic. And he gets the free kick as well, does he? Well, he should have done. He was fouled there. Referee says no. I did say this fella had let one or two things go, didn't I?
0: Yeah, he's definitely let it go. That was beautiful from Alvarez. He's waiting for him to see it. He's just waiting for him. Use all his experience.
1: So 6 additional minutes. Mexico 6 minutes away from winning Group A and setting up a game in the last 32 in Mexico City.
0: Got to keep the ball a bit more, Mexico.
1: I just think it's that injection of aggression and desire. They've just been quicker. Everything's been on the front foot since half-time. They're a better team playing like this.
0: Yeah, 100%. You should be hard to play against. I thought that's what the US did well in that first game.
1: Yeah.
0: You know, the energy, intensity. Poch's teams always have that.
1: I don't think they're built to be passive, are they? When you see the two halves, they've got to play like this. They've got to be full of energy. They've got to use that to their advantage.
0: Well, the manager told them at halftime. The crowd let them know, didn't they?
1: Yeah.
0: As they went off, got booed.
1: Kang In Lee plays it out there. Cho's made his way into the box again. O's in there as well. That's a corner. Haven't been many corners at all.
0: No.
1: I think that's the first corner of the game.
0: Can't be.
1: It is. That's the first corner either team have had all night.
0: Unbelievable.
1: Listen to the noise in here. Stoppage time in Guadalajara. Time running out for South Korea. Mexico on the verge of winning the group. It's a free header as well. It's a free header. It's a heavy landing for Lee Han Boon, but he had the whole goal to aim at there and a good look at it.
0: I don't know if he's off balance because he gets bumped. That's a free header. Makes a bit of a mess of that.
1: Yeah. He's another one that's never scored an international goal, but that's got to go down as a chance.
0: He's not going to do it doing that.
1: The Mexico supporters have found their voices. They've found a bit more noise. They know how important these last 4 minutes are to their nation.
0: That was another foul on Jimenez.
1: Hasn't given it, has he?
0: No, Kimin Jae just...
1: He's not given anything.
0: Just bumped him in the air. I think his whistle's in his pocket.
1: Yeah. Has he got one? Boos and cheers raining down, a cacophony of Guadalajara noise. South Korea looking for an equaliser. That's brilliant again. There's not been a better player on the pitch than him, Owen.
0: No, he's been fabulous. He's not even playing his position, Fred. Sometimes a bit of experience, that's what you need back there.
1: He did drop into a back three sometimes, didn't he, at West Ham? He's having a battle at the minute with O.
0: Well, they've had a battle since he's

0: at the South Korean player. We don't need that at all. Something else has been thrown. They've got to behave themselves. Corner taken by Lee, tossed into the Mexico box. And the relief inside Guadalajara as Mexico make the clearance. They're almost there, Owen.
1: What a clearance that was as well. Completely relieves the pressure. It's like a proper punt.
0: You can feel the nerves in here.
1: Yeah.
0: You could cut the tension with a knife.
1: Well, if South Korea would have upped the tempo a bit earlier, you see the goal scorer, Romo.
0: Oh, he thinks this is going to be my night.
1: Yeah.
0: Into the final 2 minutes of additional time. Has to be now for South Korea. Launched long. Alvarez jumps, stands his ground, wins his header. Controlled then by Pineda. Jimenez runs across there. That's good feet by Kang In Lee. Can he find a bit of magic? Across comes Alvarez and makes the clearance. Magnificent from the Mexico captain.
1: I just wonder why South Korea didn't play with this urgency earlier.
0: In goes Gallardo. Smashes the ball anywhere will do.
1: Been terrific defensively, haven't they? Mexico, great
0: absolutely
1: energy.
0: Absolutely brilliant, yeah.
1: You made a great point, Flex. That energy, that intensity, that's what the fans want to see.
0: And you feel the longer the tournament goes and the deeper they get, the greater the connection will be between the supporters and the players. The belief's going to grow. They've got to try and get through this. Yeom Ji-sung's going to take the long throw-in. This is last chance saloon for South Korea. In goes the long one, in towards Cho. Good header by Gallardo, cleared away by Pineda. Lee Ki-hyuk sends it in. The goalkeeper's come a long way. Rangel got there. Referee's not giving anything there either. Mexico might be in. It's Vargas running through. Huerta was up there with him. They're going to get the corner, are they? No, they're not. Though they are. I thought he kept it in, the goalkeeper. Vargas had the chance to put the icing on the cake.
1: I mean, what a moment that would have been. And that's why you punch the ball, Fletch. Rangel, a brilliant punch, almost leads to a goal.
0: There's no time for the corner because Mexico have beaten South Korea by 1-0. The hero, Luis Lima, with the only goal tonight. Edson Alvarez outstanding. Mexico have won Group A. They will continue to play their World Cup games in Mexico. It's Mexico City next. It's Mexico 1, South Korea 0.
2: The Seahawks have named Matt Berry and Willie Schneider as assistant GMs following the departure of Nolan Teasley for the Vikings GM job. The Mariners keeping an eye on Julio Rodriguez after he left Wednesday's game after tweaking his hamstring. He's not in the lineup as they finish their series with the Orioles. The NBA champion Knicks had their victory parade through the Canyon of Heroes in New York today before a rally at City Hall where they got keys to the city. I'm Frank Arity.
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4: The U.S. men's national team will have their next World Cup match tomorrow, Friday, in Seattle. They're facing Australia. Star Christian Pulisic is questionable due to aggravating his calf injury in their opener last week against Paraguay. Right now, Mexico and South Korea are scoreless in the 43rd minute of the match, and you can catch all the action on Fox TV. Canada won their first World Cup match, defeating Qatar 6-0. Switzerland outscored Bosnia-Herzegovina 4-1. Czechia and South Africa ended in a 1-1 draw. Right now in Major League Baseball, the Mets lead the Phillies 6-3. It's the bottom of the ninth inning in Philadelphia. Royals up on the Cardinals 11-4, top of the sixth inning. And the White Sox defeated the Yankees 5-1 after pinch hitter Andrew Benintendi hit a grand slam. In the WNBA, the Dream lead the Fever 95-93 late in the fourth.
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6: Well, Mexico becomes the first team to book their ticket to the round of 32 in the knockout stages here at the 2026 FIFA World Cup with their 1-0 win over South Korea in Guadalajara. Welcome to the postgame show. My name is Anderson Hurst, joined by Danny Jackson, voice of the Sounders, former Sounders captain as well. Let's get

0: 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Danny, wow, what a second half we had there. Even though it was just the one goal, tons of chances on both sides. Korea, unfortunately, the one thing they couldn't do was gift Mexico a goal with kind of the foundation they set up in that first half.
1: And it was a gift.
2: I mean, the issue was is that we talked about at halftime, they had no intensity in the first half, came out in the second half a very different team. They played in the front foot. They forced the mistake in some ways by having constant pressure and putting pressure on the goalkeeper. But yes, Kim came out and dropped the ball. It was a gift for Romo, who knocked it into an empty net. But that's what the Mexican team needed. They needed a little bit of luck. They needed a mistake. We talked about how cagey it would continue to be in terms of potential goals. I think we said it might be one goal to decide it, and it certainly was. But I think Aguirre, the head coach for Mexico, earned his stripes today and earned his money because he made some tweaks and changes at halftime. He played on the front foot. He played with a little bit more width. Quiñones was able to gather the ball in wider positions. We saw him come in a couple of different times, hit some good crosses towards Jimenez in the back post. And I think some of the subs that he made in the second half were really positive. One of them being Obed Vargas, former Sounders man, now Atletico Madrid, born in Alaska, if you can believe, played on the Sounders Academy, tracked all the way through, got his big money move this year, playing under Simeone. He looks a real player now with that experience going over in Europe. And he was all around the field, had a fantastic shot. And so, you know, you add a little bit of new life. That's his first minutes. You put some fresh legs on the field and you play a little more width and depth as they did in that second half. And Mexico comes out that all-important 3 points.
0: Yeah, how about the hometown hero, Raul Rangel, the goalkeeper with an outstanding double save towards the end of that game. It looked like Korea was about to get a point at the death. What did you see in that play?
2: Well, that header could have gone anywhere and would have scored. It went right down the gut. He made that initial first save, kind of popped it up. What I thought was fascinating, and they mentioned on the TV as well, that He was calm and he waited for that ball to come down. He didn't panic and flap at the ball. He almost collected it and then forced the foul. Right. He went down and won the free kick. It was a brilliant play for a hometown hero, as you mentioned. And we talked about it. The crowd got into it. The energy turned with the goal. They didn't care how the goal happened. That score sheet just says goal, Mexico, in this case, Romo. And for that crowd, they needed that. They needed that release. And that will now open them up, I think, to play in that third game with the release of pressure. They might be able to play some of the young players. We didn't see Mora. We saw Vargas, as you mentioned, 20 years old. So we may see some new players with some fresh legs. I thought Alvarez, who was a player identified before the game, had a storming game in that back four. He didn't do anything particularly outstanding. He was just steady, Eddie, on the ball, made the right interceptions at the right times, covered the right space, but was a calm, collective player for them at the right time after Montes got their red card, which forced him out for this particular game.
0: Yeah, this is now the second game in a row where Mexico look a completely different team after a couple changes are made. Do you think maybe in the Mexico head coach's eyes, Aguirre, does he make the change? Obviously now with already qualifying and securing the top spot in the group, you can kind of look at some other things in that third game.
2: I would say yes. It's going to give him the chance to be a little bit more flexible, but he's a very pragmatic coach. Yeah. Let's not forget, this is his third stint as the Mexican head coach. One of the times being 2002 World Cup against South Korea, where he was coach, and the coach today, Hong, was a center back in that particular game. Pretty amazing kind of like reversal of positions for those individuals. But I think that he will also point to the fact that said, hey, we've scored 3 goals. We've given up 0 goals. I made the changes. It changed the game, but we have not given up a shot in the first 25 minutes of the last 5 World Cup games. So we'll say, hey, listen, this is our game plan. Keep it tight. We're going to force the other team to come out. We'll take advantages when we can, like they did against South Africa, and then we'll make some changes and change the game when needed.
0: Yeah, and maybe he lets the fans know, hey, this is our game plan, so they don't get booed off the field in the first half.
2: He's getting results, and at the end of the day, the whole adage is survive in advance. Get your wins, move on.
0: Exactly. It's those types of teams that can do some real damage at this tournament. Mexico is the first team in the 2026 FIFA World Cup to book their ticket to the round of 32 with their win 1-0 over South Korea today. Let's come back. Let's talk about the big one, Danny, because this is going to be a massive game here in Seattle tomorrow between the U.S. and Australia. We'll get your thoughts, kind of the preview of that one coming up next year. 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
3: A bill that would regulate college sports nationwide passed a U.S. Senate committee today, but faces an uncertain future on the floor. Dodgers two-way star Shohei Ohtani is battling blisters on his pitching hand. The issue surfaced during his worst start of the season on Wednesday. And the Angels placing Mike Trout on the injured list with a right hamstring injury suffered running to first against Arizona yesterday. I'm Frank Arity.
4: Vice President J.D. Vance is defending the agreement with Iran. Vance said today the deal is already bearing real fruits for the American people.
5: You really have a win-win situation for the United States of America. If the Iranians don't change their behavior, their military and their nuclear program is still destroyed. If they do change their behavior, then they are going to have a transformative relationship with the Middle East.
4: He added 12.5 million barrels of oil traveled through the Strait of Hormuz overnight. President Trump is awarding the Medal of Honor to three soldiers. In a ceremony at the White House today, Trump honored retired Reconnaissance Marine Major James Capers Jr., retired Army Major Nicholas Dockery, and deceased Marine Colonel John W. Ripley.
6: Men who went willingly to the darkest and most dangerous corners on earth to defeat evil so we could live free.
4: Capers got his nine-man team to a helicopter after 4 days and nights of fighting. I'm Lisa Carton.

0: Welcome back to the 2026 FIFA World Cup on iHeartRadio. We just broke down the 1-0 win for Mexico over South Korea to secure the top spot in Group A for one of the co-host nations here at the 2026 FIFA World Cup. Danny Jackson, Anderson Hirsch with you. Let's look ahead a little bit to tomorrow, because obviously one co-host nation's already secured qualification for the knockout stages. The U.S. is looking to do that exact same thing tomorrow against Australia here in Seattle. Big matchup. Danny, kind of what do you expect from that one? Do you think it's going to be a different game than against Paraguay the first time around?
1: It's going to be a fascinating matchup for two teams that didn't expect to be in this particular situation for this particular game. We all thought it'd be Turkey, U.S. in that last game. But no, Australia got that win against Turkey 2-0 on the counter. Packed it in. They're a good, solid, well-organized team under Popovich. It'll be fascinating to see that matchup. I think the U.S., of course, come in after that incredible and emphatic 4-1 win. You know, they kind of dispelled all the concerns they, the public and the media had for that particular team, and they came out and won the first half 3-0 and then just kind of put it away in the second half and capped it all off with Reina's goal with the outside of his right foot. But I think that's going to be the big question. Pulisic, is he going to play? Is he not? I think we all expect him to play. Precautionary measure, we hope, if that was the message coming out after that first half in the first game. I think this is a game, and this is a set of games where he needs to play. I think just his presence alone for the crowd, for the team, for the dynamics of the game, for Australia to see him will be fascinating. I was listening to a podcast with Tim Howard and Landon Donovan. One of the interesting things they said was, hey, listen, whoever it is, Tim Ream or some another leader on that team, needs to have a little word with the referee before because, you know, if I'm an Australian defender and I'm hearing his calf muscle is hurting, where's the first place I'm going to kick? Right in the back of his leg. So they're going to have to protect him somewhat as best they can, but I think the U.S. players need to play on the front foot. They're going to be disciplined. They have to be patient. They have to make sure they don't fall asleep at the wrong times when they have so much possession potentially in the attacking half of the field. They don't switch off and let Australia counter, which is what they did so well in their last game. But I think for the U.S., they will get the win. It might not be as emphatic as it was the first time around. But the question is, can they manage the expectation now of the standards they've set? Can they get there? And is this a game where they just kind of grind out 3 points, get themselves in as group leaders going into the last game?
0: Yeah, Australia looking to spoil the party here in Seattle with the U.S. and all of those positive feelings after the win versus Paraguay, the first game. It feels like this is going to be such a big difference in what could be, because if the U.S. go on and win this game, there are even more positive feelings about thoughts of, hey, this could be a special year for U.S. men's national team soccer versus if you kind of, you know, lay a dud against Australia, it's like, oh, okay, maybe it was just one good game after that one.
1: And it just changes the dynamics.
0: Right. I mean,
1: if Australia would have come in here and get 6 points and then be the top of the table, all of a sudden that Turkey game changes itself massively. Of course, they have to get a result in their second game as well. But my goodness, like, of all the good feelings, all the front pages of the newspaper after that first game, it is fascinating how quickly it can change if the result doesn't go in the way of the U.S.
0: Yeah, there's so much to look for tomorrow. Of course, you can hear, that is our next broadcast, by the way. You can hear the pregame show with myself, Jackson Feltz, Danny Jackson, or sorry, Brad Evans, excuse me, tomorrow for the game, because it is such a big one. USA Australia in Seattle. That, of course, starts at 11:30 a.m. Pacific time, 2:30 p.m. Eastern time. 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Mexico books their ticket to the round of 32. We'll talk to you tomorrow. Have a good night.
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12: At least, you know, some sort of way, at least to acknowledge, you know, that what you have said was proven wrong, but we're not really getting that. So, I mean, I want to thank her, because maybe the Knicks don't win a title without her, and maybe Brunson can show up at her house and go, here's your ring, because, you know, thanks for putting that on me. And maybe then she finds out it's like, you know, a fake ring. It's like cubic zirconia and like turn her finger green or something like that. But seriously, thank you. But then at the end, I'm like, yeah, you really need, you were very vocal. You know the headlines you make, and I get that you're busy coaching right now, but you weren't too busy to double down on the take before the final started while you were coaching. So,
13: but it's also, where are you? Like, what are you going to do? I mean, let me issue a statement. I'm wrong. I mean, everybody knows you're wrong. I mean, there's no win for her to do that.
12: It's being responsible. When we're wrong about something, which is not very often, but when we're wrong, we're here every night. Right. And we say, hey, I was wrong. This happened. Again, not wrong very often. But when we are, we're here every night. We're here every night to be beholden to what we are, because that's kind of what we do. We give you a big opinion about something that we've talked about, that we've looked into, that we've researched, that we believe X, Y, and Z, everything goes along with it. If we're wrong, you know where we are. You know where you are. You know where you can find us. You know where you can hear us talking about it. We're not going to not talk about it. Right. But then this, I feel like this is like, she feels like the radio host that gets proven wrong about something and then like, won't talk about that topic or goes on vacation. And by the time I come back, that story's gone. I don't have to worry about it anymore and be beholden to it, all that. Like, that's kind of what it feels like right now.
13: Like Jalen Brunson. Name, Smith. Here's a card that's been surfaced. Panini National Treasures. Notable nicknames. It is a one of one. What do you think he wrote as his nickname?
12: Yeah. No, I saw that. 1A. 1A.
13: Which is kind of funny, because, I mean...
12: Thank you, Becky Hammond.
13: I guess there's Captain Clutch and a couple others, so I don't know if those are one of ones that you can also find in said product. I just find the 1A interesting. But, yeah, it's ultimately what we've done, and we cast up, and we talked a lot about Patrick Ewing, one of the great careers for nearly a decade and a half in the NBA. Never won. Charles Barkley. It's only recently people actually were reintroduced to the fact that, you know, once upon a time, the guy kind of played basketball and played it really well. Guys' careers get dismissed based on not winning a title, no matter how long they play a career. I mean, how many times do we do the, hey, greatest to never lists across all sports when we get to the ultimate act, whether it's the NBA Finals, Stanley Cup Final, Super Bowls, right? We talk all the time. Wow, Dan Marino, he could really spin it. It's too bad he never got back again. And he becomes one of the cautionary tales among many of the, you can have a great career and you get one shot at that shiny, shiny ring and parade moment. For the Knicks, I'm glad for Jalen Brunson. I wish he would have started to enumerate the list of people that fueled him.
8: Mm. Well, I think 1A, it's like he's signing cards 1A, man. Without say, I don't want to say your name. I don't want to say, it's like Voldemort. We don't say his name. I don't want to say your name because I don't want to give you that satisfaction. But you know who I'm talking about. And you guys, with any fuel that you can bring. So, yeah. So I guess if you're a Spurs fan, you say, hey, Becky, thanks for that. Thanks for fueling Jalen Brunson to beat us. Not only for the IST, but for the NBA title as well. The Knicks are our City of San Antonio champions for this year. Yeah, you know, like if a team wins in college football, like they beat Texas A&M and Texas Tech, they print those Texas State Champions t-shirts, right? Like this is like the CIF playoffs, like this is the San Antonio City Champions, the Knicks are City
13: Do you
8: champions.
13: Get to put up a banner in their arena?
8: That'd be awesome.
13: The constant reminder of what could have been. By the way, Jalen Brunson, I mean, he's already got the half-ass give up signature. That's one, if I'm leaving a movie premiere and there's 100 guys standing around, that I just give them a little something. I mean, you got paid a lot of money to sign your autograph for that card, man. Come on now.
8: Exit Albata Fresca, exit Swollen Dome, the Jason Smith Show with my best friend, Mike Harmon. So we'll have more from the Knicks parade. More, a big question about tomorrow's game between the United States and Australia in the World Cup. Plus, just because the NBA finals are over, didn't mean we didn't have a huge basketball rivalry game tonight. That's coming up next right here. Jason and Mike, Fox Sports Radio. 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
22: To Tampa we go, where Buccaneers quarterback Baker Mayfield, remember him? Yeah, he told reporters this week that his contract extension talks are not exactly swimming along here, that they're unchanged, pretty much the same as the quote from Baker Mayfield. As we talked about this in a previous episode of the show, he said last he gave an update, he said they're not anywhere close. I know we're very concerned about the finances of Baker Mayfield. Very concerned. Mayfield's in the final year, so that means he's a lame duck quarterback. Final year of a 3-year, $100 million deal he signed back in 2023 with the Tampa football team. Question, do you have any advice? Is there any advice that you have for the Buccaneers on how to handle Baker Mayfield and his contract kerfluffle? So this is the ultimate playground game of contract tag, you're it. And so for Tampa Bay, this requires a masterclass, not a disaster class, a masterclass in what we call adult tetherball. You keep the rope, you hold on to the rope, control the pole, and whatever you do, don't get dizzy. Do not get dizzy. And I don't think we need to start a charity for Baker, like a bake sale for Baker. I don't think we need to do that. He is scheduled to make very modest. I love when sports writers and sports media say, well, this is a modest amount of money, $27 million. Modest, my big fat ass. $27 million.
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12: 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But speaking of the World Cup, Mexico is on to the next round. They won their second game tonight. They beat Korea 1-0 thanks to keeper error. So we will have more on this coming up, including a big thing about the United States game tomorrow against Australia. But joining us on the hotline right now, man who has been with us throughout the entire NBA playoffs the last couple of years, Knicks insider John Schmielk. He is on Twitter at Schmielk. And maybe you saw John Schmielk earlier today at the parade fighting with someone on a lamppost and twerking because that person was trying to pull him down. John, we did see your video. I think you went viral with it.
0: Yeah. I am not the twerking on a lamppost type of guy, as you might imagine. but I went with my 8-year-old daughter. She had a great time. We probably got there around like 6:45. They were told they were going to start letting people like inside the restricted area on the parade route around 6. So we figured 6:45 we'd have a shot. Well, by 7:15 it was full and they weren't letting anyone in. So we got there. There was huge lines. We wound up about a block or so from the parade route, so we could kind of see like little heads on floats like going by a block away. But just, you know, the whole atmosphere, just being around everyone that was just so happy. There was no fights. No one was yelling at each other. Everyone just had a great time. It was a lot of fun.
12: I mean, it looked like when going into from last night tonight, I said, okay, it's going to be a beautiful mess. There's going to be stories about people not being able to get off the subway and exits and entrances being closed, but it's going to be an event that people are going to say, I can't believe I was one of the, you know, the 2 million people that were there for the parade today.
0: Yeah. They're saying it was the biggest one of these they ever had. I wish they would have extended the ride a little bit, to give more people a chance to get close enough to see. My understanding is that they used twice as many police officers as they did when the Giants won the Super Bowl in 2011. I was at that parade as well. It seemed a lot bigger, this one, than that one. Because, guys, look, there are no Nets fans. Nobody cares. Whether it's baseball, you have the Yankees and the Mets, it's 50-50. Giants and Jets are 50-50, right? 60-40, whatever you look at it. Knicks are 90-10. Like, everyone in the city loves the Knicks. And, you know, for the last, and then, you know, after the parade, I ended up going to Midtown with a couple of buddies, Knicks Film School, which is a Knicks podcast and a newsletter that I contribute to. They had like a get together with Knicks fans and you're just walking by people in the garden, strangers in the street. They're high fiving each other, yelling, go Knicks. I mean, basically fans congratulating each other like they had anything to do with this, but everyone feels they're a part of this. Because we all suffered through it for the same amount of time. And it's just, the last month in the city, and especially the last like week and a half, has just been so much fun, and it's been a long time coming.
13: Yeah, one of the things we were just talking about, John, was just the, also on the parade route, the number of ex-Knicks, right, part of this process, but that celebration, family, unity, positivity, hope, all of those things, you know, hope being a dangerous word sometimes in Shawshank. But here, I mean, you got a city together and being able to bring out 50 years of Knicks players.
0: Yeah, it was cool. Like, you know, Patrick Ewing had his own little limousine. Clyde had his own little limousine. Now, I will say, I think there should be a little bit of a difference between, you know, Patrick Ewing have his own car in the parade route and like Stephon Marbury and Carmelo Anthony being on floats. Like one thing here is not like the other. Like they, Jerome Williams, the junkyard dog, like throwing t-shirts into the crowd. And I'm like, really? This is what's happening here? But yeah, it was. And you know, it's funny. Speaking of old school Knicks, it actually just reminded me of something I saw at the parade. I saw a couple like really cool old school jerseys. I saw a Glenn Rice Knicks jersey.
12: Wow.
0: If fans remember, Glenn Rice is who the Knicks got in the ill-fated Patrick Ewing trade.
12: Uh-huh.
0: But I think my favorite, most random one, Sasha Vujacic.
12: I saw a
0: Sasha Vujacic jersey. That is how sick Knicks fans are.
12: Now, speaking of jerseys, now I was surprised with this, is that all the drama that was going on social media when Dylan Jones' 33 jersey goes up at City Hall. And I'm like, how dare they do this? The Knicks, it's Ewing. Yeah. okay, I can't believe people didn't see right away. Dylan Jones wore number one when he did play for the Knicks this year. Like, I just saw right away, oh, that's a way for the Knicks to put Patrick Ewing's jersey up there for them without causing a controversy by actually putting his jersey up and Marbury and Anthony and, you know, and everybody else saying, hey, where's my jersey? Like, I saw that as, oh, this is an homage for Ewing that they're doing it at City Hall.
0: You know what? I didn't even think about that. That's actually not a bad. I missed that controversy today. I'm guessing he wore 33 in the G League. Is that the number he wore in the G League? Is my guess. But yeah, I mean, look, I think that makes sense. What I like the most, though, you know, at the City Hall ceremony, you watched it. All the guys were just having such a genuine good time when, like, Alicia Keys went out there and she was playing, you know, Empire State of Mind. Mitchell Robinson was so happy. He's, like, jumping up and down. Mikal Bridges is wearing his Pacome Dadier, like, game-worn jersey.
12: Yeah, that's a blank you Wemby moment right there, wearing Dadier's jersey. What a blank you Wemby moment.
0: Sohan's running around like shirtless. Alvarado is like a Brooklyn kid just running around. Like, it just seemed like they all had, and Mitchell Robinson's going around in his big orange truck, which is just fantastic. It's such a good group of guys. And I'm not sure if you guys have talked about this. I don't know if you've noticed this, and maybe I've missed it. Have you noticed in all the videos we've seen of the team out and Brunson out and all these celebrations and whatever they've been doing the last week? How many times have you guys seen Brunson with the MVP trophy?
12: Think about it. Yeah. It's just a Larry O'Brien trophy.
13: His dad's more likely to be carrying it. Yeah.
0: I don't think I've seen him with the MVP trophy since they won the championship.
12: No. I saw Kolek with the IST trophy today. I saw that, but I didn't see Brunson with the
13: MVP. He needed proof he belonged.
0: Trey Jemison's running around with the NBA Cup jersey. It's like Tyler Kolek actually had a good Instagram post. He goes, they could have the Larry O'Brien trophy, this NBA Cup jersey. I got them this. Yeah. I started laughing. I thought it was great. But in all honesty, it just shows you, and maybe I'm looking too deep into this, but I don't think I am. The fact that he refuses or just chooses not to, it wasn't at the parade today. I did not see it at the parade. The fact that he's not walking around with that, and my guess is it's because it's an individual accolade and not a team accolade. He's choosing not to walk around with it. Doesn't that just summarize what a leader he is and the type of unselfish attitude he has towards the team and the game? I realized that around 9 o'clock tonight. I've been thinking about it since, and I'm like, I don't know what other reason there could be for him never showing up in public with that MVP trophy since the game was played.
13: Yeah, it adds up all the way going back to that endearing video when he found out Josh Hart got traded to the Knicks, right? Yeah. I mean, it's just all of that unity, togetherness. I have to ask the obvious question. Did you get me my Knicks garbage can like I asked?
12: I can't believe there's any of those left on the street even at 6 o'clock in the morning. I can't believe it.
0: No, there was no garbage can. But look, it was fun. I mean, there were probably more bootleg t-shirts sold out of like little rolling carts and in the financial district than ever before. I mean, stuff is sold out all over the place. I went back up to the garden around 1:30 to eventually go back to Jersey with my kid. Dude, the line for the merch store at MSG, I don't know if there are people that have been to the garden before. It's like pretty deep into the building, the merchandise store. This thing was out the building through like one of those Great Adventure back and forth, like turnstile things, then out the building all the way to the corner of like 8th and 31st. I cannot tell you for the people that aren't in New York how this has kind of brought this city together. And look, this is going to sound incredibly spoiled. There's other cities that have waited much longer for championships. But you haven't had a real major championship here, sorry, New York Liberty, since 2011 when the Giants won. And I think this city has really been really desperate for something like this. And it's been really fun to see what it's done to this place. And it's been great.
12: All right. So lastly now, because we saw them at the parade, and, you know, I talked about this last night. It's a little bittersweet because it's the last time this group is going to be together, with James Dolan saying we're not going over the apron. And obviously Mitchell Robinson, Landry Shamet, Jose Alvarado, these are guys that right there that are going to wind up being free agents or can choose free agency. Knowing how the Knicks operate, knowing James Dolan said we're not going over the second apron, who do you think we've seen play their last game with the Knicks?
0: I would not guarantee they're not going over the second apron, to be honest with you.
12: Okay.
0: Because you can get over it for a couple years, survive, and then get back under it before you really start paying those onerous penalties. And I think it'll be a mistake. You know, he has all the money in the world. The amount of money they've made off of this has been ridiculous. I think you sign a bunch of these guys to two-year deals, and then in a couple years you get back under the apron to avoid some of those really harsh penalties. And it's not like you can, if you let Mitch or Shamit leave, you don't have extra money to go sign anyone to replace them. So you're just basically losing them for nothing. So I read that too, that Dolan indicated they would not go over the second apron. I would honestly be surprised by that if they're able to retain these guys and they have a long-term plan to get back under before you start, you know, losing picks and stuff like that down the road. So it's a good question. I think you probably have to prioritize. You know, Shamit and Mitch are very close. You know, Mitch Robinson with the injuries and the minute limitations and, you know, the load management. Shamit played so well, but Deuce is a free agent in the year. So it's a really good question. I mean, I think I'm coin flipping. If you have to choose between Mitch and Shamit, I think I probably lean Mitchell Robinson, but man, it's close. I could see the argument both ways. What do you think about that?
12: Man, I think that Mitch is going to get the bigger contract offer, being younger, being a big, like Shamit. I could see Shamit somewhere around like 3 years and $30 million, but I think Mitch's contract's going to start with a two. So, and I think that might be a little bit too rich for the Knicks blood because he's going to go somewhere for probably 3-4 years, $60-80 million. I think that's what's going to happen for him.
0: Yeah, I would say Mitch is probably somewhere between 16 and 20 and Shamit somewhere between 8 and 12. I think that's probably where I would put those two. I agree with you on that. I think that's fair.
13: All right, my last one really quick. How long does the goodwill for James Dolan last?
0: By the way, he was hilarious at the City Hall ceremony. After Mamdani had his, like, 20-minute speech and all the council members come up, and he's like, guys, I'm going to be short. I don't need to list everything these guys did because you already know it. So
12: I don't need your vote. I don't need votes. I'm just going to talk.
0: I don't need your vote, right? Yeah, it was funny. Look, I mean, some of the stuff he does is still kind of silly. I don't know what you guys thought of the speech thing. I don't love the owner talking to the team, but it really did seem to hit home. The players seemed to like it, so I guess you can't complain about it, right? If this team keeps winning, I think that's all fans care about, man. If this team keeps winning and they keep the team together, I would not be.
12: Oh, we lost him there at the end there. I think James
13: Dolan. Too much positivity on James Dolan.
12: James Dolan said something. Hey. You get to Schmielk's house right now. You get to that phone before he says something bad about me. He's saying good things, but I know there's a bad thing coming.
13: We found one of those garbage cans. It's tracked back to him.
12: Again, he's on Twitter at Schmielk, longtime Knicks insider, friend of the show. Thanks a bunch for stopping by.
13: That is awesome.
12: We'll hit him up. Yeah, he's terrific. Now, and just think about that's a great point to make about Brunson. I have not seen him with the MVP trophy. I've not seen other guys. Well, and rightfully so, they will cart it around. You win the NBA Finals MVP. But again, that's part of the leader that he is. I have not seen him with it.
13: To be fair, I don't know how much I would have looked for it in past parades, but
12: true.
13: The fact that it does speak very much to the guy that we've come and what we've come to expect from Jalen Brunson in this whole run. Yeah, that just is another checkbox in a long list of things that where it's all been about team going back to giving back. What was it? 120?
12: Yeah, 120. Time now to find out what's trending in the wide world of sports with someone who's been called the Mike Brown of Fox Sports Radio. Because she walks up and down the hall singing Who Let the Dogs Out? It's Monsi Bolaños.
1: I sure do. Yeah. I sure do. Along with Go New York, Go New York, yeah. Go. It just depends.
13: Sure.
1: You know, what part of day I'm singing.
12: Yeah.
1: Right.
12: Yeah. Usually nighttime is the who.
1: Yeah. Who. You get it. Yeah, you get it.
12: You have a Baja Men t-shirt that you wear.
1: Obviously. Obviously. It's losing color. I've used it so much and washed it so much, but it's there. It's there. Mexico is the first team to reach the knockout stage of the 2026 World Cup after beating South Korea 1-0. They qualify as Group A winners and will meet a third place team in the round of 32 in Mexico City. So they get to stick around. Good for them. Canada, in their first World Cup win, defeated Qatar 6-0. Switzerland didn't score until the 74th minute of the game, ended up beating Bosnia-Herzegovina 4-1. Czechia, South Africa.
12: What was the over-under in that one? Because that all of a sudden, if you had the over, you're like, I'm not cashing
1: right?
12: that ticket. Then you're like, whoa. Because then you had two goals in extra time.
1: Like,
12: all right.
13: Well, it was 1.5.
1: One and a half?
13: Went to 2.5 at the 83rd fourth minute, and well, we were off and running from there.
1: And yeah, no, five goals and done again. The first goal at 74, like you said, two in extra time. Yeah, what a mess. Czechia and South Africa ended in a 1-1 draw. The men's national team will have their next match tomorrow, Friday, in Seattle against Australia. Star Christian Pulisic, he is questionable. He's been training on his own after aggravating his calf injury in their opener last week against Paraguay. There is no update. We'll see what happens there. 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During the World Cup, help us break the silence. 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In Major League Baseball, fellas, one game still going on. The A's are blanking the Angels 5-0. It's the top of the eighth inning. Also, Angels star Mike Trout headed to the injured list because of a strained hamstring. Other games that have wrapped up in baseball, while the Royals defeated the Cardinals 14-6. Something to keep an eye on. Bobby Witt Jr. did leave the game with a sore right knee after he homered. The White Sox defeated the Yankees in the Bronx 5-1. Andrew Benintendi pinch hitting, hit a grand slam. It was a 1-1 tie until that grand slam. Juan Soto hit two home runs, and the Mets defeated the Phillies 6-4. Lastly here, guys, changes to the Home Run Derby. In case you haven't missed it, Home Run Derby July 13th at Citizens Bank Park. Well, they're eliminating the clock in this year's Home Run Derby. Players are going to have 12 swings in the first round and 15 swings in the second and third round. If on that final swing they get a home run, they keep hitting until they basically don't hit a home run.
12: I'm tired. I'm done swinging.
1: Yeah, exactly. Pretty much. There's going to be seating in the second round, and it's going to be how many? 8 players in round one, top 4 advance to the second one, and the tiebreakers will be home run distance in round one and a 3-swing swing-off in rounds 2 and 3 are the tiebreakers.
12: It's a 3-swing swing-off.
1: 3-swing swing-off.
12: Say that 3 times fast.
1: 3-swing swing-off. 3-swing swing-off. 3-swing swing-off. No, oh, I don't know what I said. Did so I say close. Swing?
12: No.
1: I don't think so.
12: No. Holy cow. You said swung twice.
1: I did it.
12: Yeah.
1: I did I did something around it.
12: I think
1: it.
12: You said 3 once.
1: Okay.
12: So yeah. Okay. Very good.
1: All right. Great. Thank good you, job. Monty. Good job, Montserrat.
12: Coming up next, we will ask the biggest question about United States game tomorrow in the World Cup. That I'll tell you this, I don't have an answer for it.
13: Really?
12: I'll ask the biggest question. I do not have an answer for
13: it. That's a bold radio strategy, Cotton.
12: Let's see if it pays off. That's coming up next right here. Jason and Mike. 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
27: 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We're breaking this down.
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13: Golden State Warriors, according to multiple outlets, were trying to go big fish hunting basically since last trade. They wanted Giannis, couldn't get him. And now ESPN's reporting that there has been a mandate laid down from the front office and including Steve Kerr that says we are not going to mortgage the future for the present. We're not going to throw around first round picks for marginal upgrades. So, guys, if they can't get Giannis, they can't get LeBron, they can't get Kawhi, they can't get a meaningful big-name player, what should they do?
3: low-key, and I think Joe Lacob and the whole crew, I think they have they want to win. I don't think they're like some owners, you know this covering sports, who like, wink, wink, yeah, we're trying to win. No, we ain't, because them checks cash, and we making money, we all right. The Warriors do want to win. I'll give that to the tune of how much money they've spent in luxury tax over the last basically decade. So absolutely they want to win. However, what they're not doing is giving up the face of the franchise, maybe the second face of the league aside from LeBron over the last 10, 15 years. And they're not absolutely getting rid of him. And this goes back to the Laker conversation. When you have had some success, and they've had a bunch winning championships,

0: think, huh, if I get a good lineup, throw on a nice shirt, you know, make sure the kicks is matching, I can still go get them. 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
0: LeBron, to this day, might be 10, 15 best players. I know you might want to say somebody, but if it came down to a game, it's not but about five or six guys I'm taking over him. And so it's hard to tell that guy. We saw how spectacular he was, led the Lakers to a series against the Rockets and beat them and looked good. And so telling that guy to just go away and retire is hard. Telling Tom Brady when he's still balling. But despite Aaron Rodgers, you know, looking great in the postseason, had another solid good season with the Steelers. So those guys play at such a high level that they still bring it. They get you in the postseason, as Aaron Rodgers did, Super Bowl for Tom Brady, postseason for LeBron. This is a different thing. They're still got a lot left in the tank, and they're looking at these young boys like, still mopping y'all up.
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0: 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The Jason Smith Show with Mike Harmon. And we have a big basketball story from tonight coming up next. In a way, it kind of involves Wemby and Karl-Anthony Towns.
1: In a way.
0: But I want to ask the biggest question about the United States game tomorrow against Australia in the World Cup. And it's
1: over 2.5.
0: As a radio host that I know all the answers, I'm going to fully admit I don't know the answer to this one.
1: Well, when you think you know the answers,
0: start changing the question.
1: I changed the question.
0: Yes, Rowdy Mike Harmon. We play Australia at noon Pacific time. 3 p.m. Eastern.
1: Live at Seattle Field.
0: Why is that? Why do we not have the most advantageous of time slots for our country to be able to... This is the perks that go along with hosting the World Cup. Now, I'm not a big perk guy, right? I'm not someone who walks around and does stuff for the perks. But when you
1: spend
0: a lot of money...
1: Kendrick Perkins is entertaining. What
0: okay,
1: are you doing?
0: Okay, Kendrick Perkins is different. Perkins cake and steaks are different. But, like, I'm not a perk guy, but when you spend all that money hosting the World Cup, I think you should get to be in the best window for your country to see you play. And while no, it's not midnight, but it's noon during the week. It's 3 o'clock during the week. Why are we not playing at 6 o'clock or at 7? Why are we playing at this time? That's ridiculous. I mean, as much as they've done, and look, and I want to thank the World Cup because the group we're in and the potential of us moving on.
1: Oh, absolutely.
0: Knockout round, hey, thank you so much for all of that. I mean, thank you. Right. But both things can be true. But why the hell are we playing then? That's not the most advantageous for us. It's a hotter time during the day. It's not a time that people can see the games. People have to take time away from work, be able to do it. And it is on a Friday. So I'm sure people will leave work early.
1: And
0: to
1: it is.
0: But
1: some commemorating a holiday tomorrow, right?
0: Yeah.
1: Juneteenth. So, I mean, it's, you know, banks are closed and whatever else,
0: but like, you know, why aren't we playing in a prime time window? I don't understand that. I really don't understand.
1: I don't understand the first window. Why is that not the, like, an 8:30 Eastern time kick?
0: Yeah.
1: Right. That one's, actually happening later at Lincoln Financial. That's Brazil and Haiti.
0: Yeah.
1: From Pennsylvania.
0: Yeah. Like, why is that? Yeah. I mean, I don't get that. Everything else I've been very happy about so far, right? The United States, they get to play in the first couple of days as the host company. Yes. Great. Everything else has been awesome, but this is one of those, we should be able to play in that window there. That makes it easier for everybody to see.
1: Especially when we're talking
0: the host
1: about
0: country.
1: As the made for TV event. right? Live sporting events. And what are we doing? We're not stacking games here, right? They're staggered.
0: Yeah.
1: One after the other, it seems.
0: I mean, and Canada too, right? I mean, why would you have Canada and Mexico playing the same day? That's just stupid because these are two host countries. But you're Canada playing in the middle of the day today. Like, you have Canada in the middle of the day, right? Mexico got the big primetime time. So,
1: sure.
0: Okay, great. But like, really, you have both the host countries playing and Canada's playing in the middle of the day. And now it's like maybe the World Cup has said, okay, we're done, United States. We're done doing this for you. But wait, we're hosting the entirety of the World Cup. Yeah, no, we're done. We're done doing this. We're putting your game at noon, 3 o'clock in the afternoon on a Friday. What are we doing? What's going on?
1: Gotta listen to the whole of every show.
0: Why are you playing at 3 o'clock in the afternoon? It's hot. People can't watch. People are at work. What's going on? What are we doing?
1: I mean, heat and humidity and everything else aside, just from if you are the host country, yes, you got the advantageous group. Yes, you get an automatic bid. Is it too much to ask for a primetime slot? No, I don't believe it is. Because again, you want this to be viewed by as many people as possible. You're trying.

0: spot for everybody to see.
1: Happy hour at bars tomorrow for Team USA. Let's go.
0: Exit out by the Fresca, exit Swollen Dome. Jason Smith, Mike Harmon live from the Fox Sports Radio studios. Coming up next, the basketball story of the night. What is it? You'll find out. 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
0: Hi, it's Jason Smith. 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
6: Yeah. I'm going to prove all the doubters.
4: When Dan Patrick speaks, yeah, you better stop and listen. Yeah. 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
6: You know, the United States, it feels like collectively we fall in love with the World Cup every 4 years. It's still taking time for us because we have other sports. You know, when you think of these other countries, this is their football. This is their NFL. We have other distractions here, but we love our stars. You know, we fell in love, or a lot of people fell in love collectively with the WNBA, with Caitlin Clark, Lance Armstrong with the Tour de France, Larry Bird, Magic Johnson with the NBA. Great players do more than win games. They actually create fans. And that's exactly what happened yesterday. You had star power front and center. Lionel Messi reminded everybody of why he is the GOAT. And he did so in prime time with a hat trick. Kylian Mbappe had two goals of his own. Erling Haaland, he had two goals as well. So the biggest names shining the brightest, and that's what you want. Now, we're not going to abandon our traditional sports here in the United States, but you get the superstars front and center. And yesterday, that was a fantastic start to watch great soccer. And, you know, sometimes you'll watch a sport and you'll go, I don't get it. Or you'll watch a sport and you'll go, now why is he considered a great player? This was one of those where you go, I'm going to tune in. Let me see what Messi's all about. I mean, the guy's going to turn 39 next week. That is ancient in soccer and on this stage. But yesterday had a hat trick. He could have had four goals. But you're watching.
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7: 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You know, I've always joked with Michael Jordan, it's as if he didn't really enter the league until he started winning championships. People forget that Michael Jordan, first series against Milwaukee, knocked away. First three series in the NBA playoffs, lost all of them. You'd think he never missed a shot with Michael Jordan. The beginning was choppy. He was a ball hog and not a great teammate. At the end, the Wizards was pathetic. Wemby is 22. He just faced a smart, veteran, well-coached, physical Knicks team. Shocking. It didn't go particularly well. Even prodigies like Peyton Manning consider this finals for Wemby like the first playoff game for an NFL quarterback against a really veteran team that's on a heater.
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1: At the World Cup, Mexico took advantage of the moment.
2: Jimenez is waiting for the cross. Jimenez was trying to guide it. That was a good header behind him by Leaky Hilton. And the goalkeeper drops it. It's his and it's in. Mexico lead. Luis Romo. Terrible mistake by the South Korean goalkeeper.
1: You heard it all on Fox TV. The final score against South Korea, 1-0. Mexico is the first team to reach the knockout stage of the World Cup. They qualify as Group A winners and will meet a third-place team in the round of 32 in Mexico City. Canada defeated Qatar 6-0 for their first World Cup win, and Jonathan David had a hat-trick in the win. Earlier today, Switzerland outscored Bosnia-Herzegovina 4-1. Czechia and South Africa ended in a 1-1 draw. In baseball, the A's are shutting out the Angels 5-0. Bottom of the eighth inning, White Sox defeated the Yankees 5-1. I'm Monty Bolaños.
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0: 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Well, just because the Knicks had their parade today, the world champion New York Knicks, we didn't have a big basketball story tonight on the court because we had a Caitlin Clark Angel Reese game.
2: Yay.
0: And it was won by the Dream, and the Dream were up big late third quarter, early fourth quarter, but a run by the Fever turns into a tie game. But Atlanta has enough to pull away at the end, 108-101. Both Caitlin Clark and Angel Reese had good games, both of them in big-time foul trouble tonight. And this is where the latest on Caitlin Clark and Angel Reese is just going to explode. So Angel Reese, clearly watching this game after we came in, and now you could see all the highlights on social media. Angel Reese is getting the Wemby calls where, oh boy, that's kind of a flagrant. Nope, going to give her a common foul. Like elbowing Sophie Cunningham in the head for a rebound in the first half. You know, putting her foot down where Caitlin Clark is going to land. Again, you can't ever tell me that Caitlin Clark and Angel Reese are cool with each other. You can't tell me that.
2: No.
0: They're not, right? There was a play where Angel Reese got called for a foul, and she made fun of Caitlin Clark, like whipping her head back to draw the foul. But Angel Reese is getting the Wemby calls, right? There's like, wow, that's a flagrant. Okay, wow, there's this. But Angel Reese with four fouls plays the second half, has a big game, and the Dream's able to pull away late, right? She had the big bucket that was able to help them salt the game away when the Fever made it close in the end. 21 points tonight. She shot pretty well, 11 rebounds. And Caitlin Clark had a good game too, right? 26 points, 7 assists, but 5 fouls for her, and she had more time on the bench than she did because of those fouls. So Angel Reese, like, okay, she's getting the Wemby calls. Wow, all right. But what kind of calls is Caitlin Clark getting? Caitlin Clark is getting the phantom foul calls, because there's a couple of fouls called on her where a couple of players just slipped and fell, and one there was no contact on, and Stephanie White had lost her challenge, so she couldn't challenge one foul call on Caitlin Clark. But just the fact that these fouls are getting called on Caitlin Clark. I mean, again, everything that happens with her, we keep going back to the well of, wow, the WNBA really, I don't know anybody that likes her. The league doesn't seem to like her. The other teams don't seem to like her. The referees have never officiated her well enough. Not that she should always get the superstar calls, but you got to be able to see when someone slips and falls. You got to be able to see when there's no contact on a play. And Caitlin Clark is not even getting those calls. Not that she's not, hey, I should be getting this offense, this foul here, and you're not giving it to me. And there's all kinds of reasons why Caitlin Clark is not getting these calls, right? And there, you know, why is she, is there a backlash for her? Going back to her rookie year, Kennedy Carter, you know, running her over right in front of the referee not calling a flagrant, right? Like, what's going on here? Early on, I could say, well, for Caitlin Clark, she's got to earn her way. I kind of get it. I disagree because she's come into the league and she's saving the league. But seeing how Caitlin Clark responds to the officials, there is no doubt in my mind that not only is she not getting the not being the beneficiary of calls, but when she has the bad optic, and we've talked about this a couple weeks ago, the one thing Caitlin Clark can do for herself that's going to help her life out immensely is not being so demonstratively complaining about every foul call. And that's what she does. And nobody likes that, right? Nobody likes that for Luka in the NBA, that he cries for every single play as a foul. And Luka's one of the most beloved players in the league. And guess what? Officials still don't give him a lot. Why? Because he complains about every single call. And the optic for Caitlin Clark, who really does complain about almost every single time the whistle is blown, like, you have to understand, You can't complain about this. This is not going to help you, right? Go all the way back to game one of the NBA Finals, right? When Rick Brunson had to tell Mike Brown, hey, stop complaining about the officiating when all the calls were going in Wemby's favor, going against Karl Anthony Towns. Because now Caitlin Clark apparently is Karl Anthony Towns. She's going to get all those calls. And Rick Brunson had to say, hey, stop complaining about the officials and go play. And that was one of the biggest things that the Knicks say that helped us a lot. So Rick Brunson, not only just having Jalen Brunson help the Knicks, but it, as an assistant coach, helping in that moment going, guys, we can't focus on the officials, mm-hmm. and him yelling at Mike Brown. And that was a big turning point of the game. Caitlin Clark's not helping herself when she complains about every single call, even the ones that are bad. So of course, if there's a play where there's questionable contact, officials are only human. I don't like Caitlin Clark because she's showing me up on national TV because every game is nationally televised for the Indiana Fever. So yeah, guess what? Guess who's getting a foul call there? I'm sorry, but that's how it goes. You can't, no official is going to say, yes, I'm a complete robot. I don't care what you say to me. I don't care if you get in my ear. I don't care if you yell at me. If you want to look like you're airing me out on national TV, I will still call it right down the middle. No, you're not helping yourself. And the first thing I would say, if I'm Stephanie White, number one, you got to have your challenges. But number one, I got to say is, look, you cannot do this. I'll show all the video. I'll show you what happens to Luka. I'll show you what happened. But you cannot keep doing this. If you want to complain about certain calls to try to get calls, I get it. But you have to pick your spots. You can't just do it every single time. And a lot of times, just with calls don't even involve her. If there's a call away from the ball, she'll get in the official's face. Like, come on. You can't do this, right? So you look at Angel Reese, who's playing with foul trouble, and the Dream had no problem having her out there without foul trouble, right? Having her. But Caitlin Clark has to sit. And I'm telling you, the biggest thing she can do to help her career is to just do it half the time for now. Then get used to a thing. But now, if you want to complain to an official 10 times a game, just complain 5 times a game, right? What do I say about SGA? Dude, don't flop every single time. Just flop half the time. And you'll see officials will treat you differently and everybody will see you differently and it won't be a big controversy. Just flop half the time. You can't give me a flop every single time. And I would tell Caitlin Clark that you cannot complain to the officials every single time. Even if you're right, that's not going to help you. That's the biggest thing she can do to help herself.
2: Well, it's like anything we've talked about with officials at every level, from watching our kids in youth sports, you coaching yours, me being a loudmouth on the sideline, and all the way down. It's like it's only going to help so much, right? Even in the FIFA matches today, like, all right, the yellow card is out. You know, I don't think going and complaining that he's going to put that yellow card away. You've already been booked. It's done. But you're trying to make sure you get your point of clarification or get your 2 cents if you're going to get the card. But with all these sports, it's also the emotion and the energy of a building, right? How many times do you watch college basketball in particular where things start to sway and there's a 50-50 call? Well, the home crowd is into it. Home team gets the call. Momentum continues, right? All of those kind of things. Here with Caitlin Clark, you can't unring the bell. You've got several years of this at this point. Whatever the relationships are with the referees, you can do only so much to amend them. Likewise, Stephanie White. Look, Rick Brunson, the two things he gave you was that attaboy from Coach Brown after game one, and then anybody on the Spurs that stepped to Jalen Brunson and realized there was no enforcer on the court. It was that guy standing in the coaching box. Good old daddy was ready to jump on at any point if necessary. Actually got really too close a couple of times. But for Caitlin Clark, yeah, shutting your mouth on some of this, yeah, that's going to help. You also have a reputation from the play side of things. She doesn't play 100% clean either, right? If we're to take the Wemby analogy and bring it in, right? She wears it a lot. There's no question about it. The Angel Reese third foul in the landing zone. We start getting in the, all right, where's the, you know, level of, all right, I'm making sure you don't get a clean follow through versus I'm potentially causing harm, right? And how much of that is adjudicated in their own mind in that moment? Each person has to answer to a higher power, and their inner thoughts until we get that device that Jim Carrey had, as the Riddler, in that Batman movie. Until then, we don't know what's really on their heart and in their mind, but For Clark, it's done, right? You've got enforcers. Sophie Cunningham's already shown she's more than willing to take up that that mantle for you if there's any of the physical play. But because Caitlin has been, you know, aggressive, physically, you know, imposing her will on folks at times when she has the right matchup. I don't know that you're getting the benefit of the doubt there, because you've shown that you'll go to the gray area too. And the whistles are going to be less plentiful. Take through that all the rest of the WNBA problems that we've talked about, including the sneaker coming out 4 years later. She also could have helped herself by making any of those four free throws she missed, as the Fever lose the third game this year in 15 tries where they've scored at least 100 points.
0: Yeah, I mean, look, this was not a look. It was a great game, and it was a lot of points, and it was a fun watch. But like, when it comes down to the Falco, obviously, hey, that puts a mark on the game, right? Whether it's the NBA Finals, WNBA, and we never want the officiating to be something we talk about after a game. And in the NBA Finals, once the Knicks realized, okay, Wemby's going to get these calls, we have to make sure that Cat doesn't get them. And for the most part, he was able to avoid them enough, but he still, you know, he tacked on a lot of fouls. Once the Knicks realized, okay, we need to move on from this, look what happened. Look how good things got. And for the Fever, it's almost the same way, where it's not just about helping yourself. It's about keeping your composure on the court, because Caitlin Clark losing her mind like that all the time has an effect mentally on the team.
2: Sure.
0: You wonder, okay, is she with it enough to stay in the game? Does she need to come out and sit? Because if she's losing, I got to stop her from getting a tee. I got to make sure that the rest of the team is not just going, here she goes again. Are they following her? We need her to lead. And she is having a terrific season, right? She's come back from her injury, and she is having a terrific season. The Fever is starting to play a lot better. They lose tonight. But overall, it's not just about your effect on the effect it has on you and staying in the game, but it's about, you know, around the team and how they have to, okay, built into how we attack the game tonight is Caitlin Clark behaving towards the officials. Cause you know what? They're not, it's not just going to be, oh, guess what? We're not going to give those calls to Caitlin Clark, but hey, Sophie Cunningham, you're going to get them. No, no. Hey, Aaliyah Boston, you'll get the calls. No, no, no. You're not going to get them either. Right. So it's about you, and it's bigger than you at the same time.
2: Well, we've also seen a number of instances, much like we spotlighted in talking about Ronaldo and Portugal yesterday, is there's going to be times where you have your teammates look away just based on how you're performing or the effort you're giving in a given moment. We've seen ISOs on Kelsey Mitchell where she's got her open and instead takes it to the hole herself, or finds another teammate, and you got Caitlin Clark clapping for the ball. Likewise, we had a couple yesterday where Ronaldo kind of filled the box, but teammate never looked to find him for a scoring opportunity because he hadn't done so consistently. So it's a little bit of that as well, trying to manage the physicality and the emotions of a game. But for Caitlin Clark, it's a story that's going to keep giving. And start next year, I mean, 50 games. I mean, come on, yeah, we're going to even get more of them.
0: I mean, it's you know, this is not one of those WNBA can handle success time. This is basketball. This is on the floor that, okay, there's things that go on outside of the game that are ridiculous, that she can't control, that should be done better for her. And there's a way, okay, well, you got to help yourself too. So like your parents will tell you, it's like, hey, I'll help you, but you got to help yourself. Like, it's like, okay, I think other people are fighting that battle for Caitlin Clark about being shown and being shown for promos and all-star voting, all that. But you got to help yourself on the court here, because again, nobody likes someone who complains, but it's just hurting you and hurting the team. And I mean, it's not going to get you with, you're not intimidating these officials, right? You're not Wemby looking down on the event. Oh, I can't whistle that one. That's not happening anymore. Like, that's not going to happen for you.
2: Well, I mean, look, well, I'll stipulate to the Wembanyama and the flagrant fouls. But just from a straight how many calls you get, I don't know, 1A seemed to do okay with the number of calls he got over the course of that series.
0: See, but that's the thing. 1A knows I'm not going to do it all the time. I'm picking my spot. Look, I say Brunson all the time. Jalen Brunson's the smartest player in the league. He knows when, okay, I know when to make my case to an official. Like when Wemby puts his foot out, and I don't get a foul call, I know if I say something, that brings attention to it, because I know it was a dirty play.
2: It'll get a look, yeah.
0: And it will get a look, and maybe I get him suspended for the next game. Like, it's not after, it's not SGA every time down the floor. Oh, I've fallen and I can't get up. Like, he knows when to do it.
2: It's funny.
0: Just
2: watching,
0: pick your spots.
2: Watching the Canada game earlier, right? It ends up becoming a blowout. We also had a player injured, fractured leg. I mean, it's a horrible thing in their win. But when the score was still 2-0, there's a foul just outside the box. And it's one of those situations where the red card's automatic, mm-hmm. right? Where you're behind the guy, and whether you slide tackle, whether you grab, whatever. But you would have thought dude was shot out of a cannon the way he flew off mm-hmm. of the contact, yeah. which was minimal from the defender.
0: Oh, yeah, yeah.
2: Like, but
0: yeah.
2: it's because he made contact, you have to make the call, breakaway opportunity, all that stuff. But it was just coming out of all the NBA talk, I couldn't help but laugh. It's like, wow, that guy was watching SGA. He's been watching NBA basketball. Sell, sell, sell.
0: Exit out by DeFresca, exit Swollen Dome, the Jason Smith Show with Mike Harmon live from the Fox Sports Radio studios. Coming up next, the official numbers are in from the Knicks parade. Plus, we have an or else story to get to.
2: Ooh. Love those.
0: Or else.
2: Ultimatums.
3: Harry Kane.
0: Yeah.
3: Yes,
0: no.
3: We have, it's the best highlight we have.
0: We have an ultimatum or else story. It's coming up.
3: Harry Kane.
0: It's coming up next right here. 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
0: 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So we got more of the World Cup. Boy, do we have something coming up in a half hour. And again, we talk about how, look, and Christian Pulisic, we're going to get into his situation. Maybe we find out late tonight what his status is going to be for tomorrow. But we talked about being excited. Mm-hmm. No reason not be excited because the United States looks as good as anybody so far. Wait till we tell you the path the United States would take.
2: Oh, look at you.
0: Getting through the group stage. Into the knockout round.
2: Road trip. Let's go.
0: Wait till you see the path for the United States. And forget about dare to dream. It's no. I am calling on the dream. I'm not daring to dream. I'm going to start dreaming.
2: To dream. The impossible dream.
0: But big story out of basketball
2: today.
0: Robert
2: Goulayan.
0: You did. You got Bob Goulayan.
2: I win.
0: South of the border, down Mexico.
2: We're from a casino.
0: Good enough. Let's go. Are you from the casino? I'm from a casino. Good enough. Let's go. The official numbers are in. Over 2 million people in New York for the Knicks parade today. The parade route was only a mile.
2: No, that's it. That's one of the things we talked with John Spielke earlier going, well, I mean, you probably could have done a little service to everybody by expanding the parade route.
0: Yeah, you could have done a little bit.
2: Here's an extra block or two. Just disperse that crowd a little bit, spread them out like you're layering a cake.
0: Now, that ranks among the biggest parades ever in history. Because you got to go back now to the only couple that were more than that. Like, I think the 91 Bulls was estimated over 3 million, but you're talking 1991. Mm-hmm. That's a tough one. I think the Cubs, when they won in 2016, was estimated around 3 million. Then you have the Knicks around a little over 2 million right now. I mean, it's hard to say. You're estimating your parades. It's not like you're walking into Costco and you're showing your membership now. Which, oh, by the way, I mean, come on, man. Like, now Costco's got this thing where you have to go in and your card gets read every time you go into the store.
2: As it should be.
0: And I'm like, no, I have a card. I just got to show it to you to go in.
2: No.
0: Why do I have to wait in line to go into the store? Why?
2: So we can track you.
0: What? I'm going in. You're going to track me on the way out when I buy stuff. I'm not going in.
2: On the way out, they're going to half-ass look at your receipt, see if the approximate number of items are in the cart, and move on.
0: Do you think I can't believe they've ever caught anybody with items on the cart they're not supposed to. Here's 500 items. Yeah, there you go. Go ahead. I think a lot of folks try to sneak an extra.
2: Nah,
0: go ahead.
2: There's a long path in a lot of these Costcos between the checkout. In some of them, you've got the food court is inside.
0: Yeah.
2: If you've got inclement weather.
0: That's an old school Costco.
2: No, but like, you know, there's a monster one. Yeah. You know, I moved my daughter out to Boise for school and we went to get a couple of items. They literally have the full inflatable pool so you could see it, complete with this giant ass blow up dragon. But because 6 months of the year they're under ice and snow, the Costco food court is inside, which means there's a hundred extra yards of, hey, I meet you there, slide something in my cart. So potential for chaos.
0: Run to the land of the ice and snow. 2 million people there. And really, when you talk about where the parade comes down and the most memorable thing from it, you got Jalen Brunson and what he had to say. We'll have that coming up. But the two women fighting and twerking on the light pole, like, that was real. Okay. This is, again, I keep saying it sounds so Philadelphia, but this was New York. This was two women fighting over who got to be standing on the light post on the corner, right? Again, real estate in New York City, very hard to come by. You got to build up. You can't build out. There's no room. So I get where if you think, hey, I was here on this light pole, you need to find another light pole. I'm here on this light pole. But the one woman who just yanks the other one off, and then is able to stay on and starts twerking while the woman who got thrown off is trying to pull her pants down. Like that's New York. That's real some sort of, hey, I got to find some sort of resourcefulness here. I know I'm going to be on social media because people are filming this now and I just whipped this woman off of the post. I'm going to start twerking and I'm going to turn into a positive for me. I'm the twerking light post woman. I can't believe she's not going to be doing shows this weekend.
2: I got to imagine she may already be doing shows tonight.
0: She may be on the Dan Patrick show tomorrow. You never know.
2: Well, I think that might be a little more highbrow than what you should get out of it. But all of that said, I'm sure
0: she'll be on social
2: media
0: tomorrow. She'll be on,
2: potential. Yeah. Man, look, sometimes when you show your ass, you get rewarded big time. And this could be a case.
0: Well, Sandy Sipowicz and Dennis Franz's career. He showed his ass very early.
2: That's it.
0: NYPD Blue.
2: He did that.
0: He's the only one that stayed on through all the seasons.
2: Did it in that movie that he was in with Nick Cage when he was an angel, right? They were in the hospital and Meg Ryan and the whole thing. But all of that to say, I'm sure people got her socials and are promoting it. I've not done the search, but we did get our guy Eric, who sends us some fun screenshots and thoughts in the Instagram thing, had one of a kid being held by his dad. And so it was core memory right there.
0: Yeah.
2: And right behind him is the woman with her pants being ripped down. But I also got to tell you, I mean, that was straight out of a, Hell in a Cell ladder match, Money in the Bank kind of situation. That pull down from the light pole.
0: Yeah.
2: I mean, that was pretty good.
0: Oh, they're going to say the twerking. Because I don't see a lot of twerking.
2: No, every once in a while. I mean, look, if you go back to the old school.
0: Does Danhausen twerk?
2: He does dance a little bit.
0: No, but he doesn't twerk, though.
2: He doesn't twerk.
0: He would twerk if there were
2: human monies.
0: He would twerk, yes, 100%. Okay. He would twerk.
2: The fact that they didn't use him in any of this, fail.
0: No, but also today, but did he do stuff today? He was doing stuff today away from New York.
2: No, I get
0: it. He got lost in the shuffle. Were people be paying attention to Danhausen today or two women who were fighting on a light post and one is twerking?
2: There's enough room on the interwebs for both.
0: I don't know.
2: And Danhausen, by the way, you see the number of Danhausen shirts along those rails? Lots of people have already given him their human monies.
0: Yeah.
2: The other is... They also are promoting the next Saturday night's main event. Guess who's the poster boy?
0: Oh, is Danhausen really?
2: July 18th.
0: Is he going to come in blue and orange? He's kind of has to, right?
2: Kind of has to.
0: Yeah.
2: That belt is up to $9,000 with 4 days left.
0: Ooh.
2: The championship belt in Knicks colors signed by he and Brunson.
0: Yeah, Carl Anthony Towns is going to buy that. He buys all the memorabilia stuff.
2: He will likely get on board
0: He's
2: that.
0: Gonna buy. Now.
2: Yeah, if you pull a one-of-one of any Knicks... Or really a bunch of anything. Just put up for offer.
0: Yeah, one of one. One of one. It's a garbage can. It's that blue and orange garbage can. It's one of 50. Oh, it doesn't matter. I mean, I wonder if you could buy, if that's on eBay now. Those garbage cans
2: I'm
0: going to
2: look
0: out,
2: right now.
0: They were probably stolen, I am sure, before 6 a.m. hit.
2: QR codes and identifiers and all of that kind of stuff. No question about it.
0: So it's always good to get a great ultimatum story. We got an ultimatum story here. The... player that the MLB trade deadline is going to be about is becoming more and more obvious. It's going to be Tarik Skubal.
2: Mm-hmm.
0: And there's other players for sure that are going to be out there as teams play poorly, do not get back in it. But Skubal is the guy, the best pitcher in Major League Baseball. He's going to be the one that's going to command the most and majority of the attention. And when he was asked about his status and maybe staying a Tiger or not staying a Tiger, he dropped the ultimatum line. He said that as the clock ticks down to the trade deadline, the Tigers better play better baseball or else. And that means or else I'm getting traded. He says, quote, that's just the reality of the situation. If they don't think we have what's a World Series or playoff caliber team, the whole team is going to look different. That's just the nature of the beast. So many teams, and I'll tell you this, I'll get ahead of the curve right now on this. So many teams are going to wind up going in on Skubal. And we heard from John Paul Morosi, who said, I think the Rays are a team that could wind up getting really in on Skubal. Why not? You know, when other year are you going to say this could be the year for us? We're not scared of the Yankees. We're not scared of the Red Sox. Who do we have to get through in the American League? The Astros are not a dominant team. So if you're going to go for it, if you're the Rays, it makes sense. But I'll tell you what, and it's going to be another case of Major League and people getting upset. But if Skubal gets dealt, he's going to wind up a Dodger. That's just how it's going to go because they're going to want to trade him out of the American League, even though it's only going to be for a short rental. Mm-hmm. But the Dodgers will want to be in a team that keeps him long term. Their prospects are valued higher than any other prospects in all of baseball. They just are. For the longest time, it was the Yankees. And the Yankees farm, you wanted the Yankees farm system guys because of all the homegrown stars. You wanted the next Jeter, the next Pettit, the next Bernie Williams. You want the next Mariano Rivera. And for the Yankees had a good 15, 20 year period of we have the best prospects and our guys are valued more than everybody else. Not the case anymore. Now it's not going to be forever for the Dodgers because eventually some Dodger prospect is going to have to go someplace else and be a great, great player. But right now the Dodger farm system is overloaded. They have guys there that they can trade that are never going to see the field because they are blocked at so many positions. Mm-hmm. I mean, the Dodgers have three or four of their top minor leaguers they can trade because their way to playing time, they don't have a way. You are blocked. We have guys here. We gave Kyle Tucker all this money. So guess what? You're not getting past Kyle Tucker. So they have three or four guys that are never going to see the field for them. That would obviously be players that could be the touchstone and the beginnings of a rebuild. And the Tigers had a great couple of years. They had a great couple of playoffs with Skubal. They couldn't get through. You know you're not going to sign him. You gave Framber Valdez the money. You don't have enough money to give Skubal the money as well, so you know he's getting dealt. And obviously getting dealt because the Tigers stink. So, yeah, they can get three players that can jump to the team right away and fit in with what the Tigers want to do flexibility-wise, financial-wise, and Skubal can go where he can go win a title. And if you are the Dodgers, what are you always worried about when you get down to the playoffs? Worried about your starting pitching.
2: Mm-hmm.
0: Worried about the health of Blake Snell always. Worried about the health of Tyler Glasnow. You worried about What is Ohtani going to look like at the end of the year pitching? You know, when he gets to his innings limit, because that's part of it.
2: Now you got a blister issue.
0: Now you have a blister issue. Yeah. Like the Dodgers are, the one thing you can say, what are we going to be worried about? They are going to be the team that adds the best pitcher in baseball. When it comes down to it, they're going to have enough. The Tigers are going to see the Dodgers farm system, stars in their eyes. That's going to be what they wind up getting for him. Already, the National League will have an advantage because they don't want to trade him within the AL, and the Dodgers have the prospects, and they can say, yeah, they can even go over the top. Oh, you want an extra guy? Yeah, we can do that, because that guy's not going to make it, because we're paying all these players. These guys, our lineup is good enough. They're good for the next 3-4 years, and all these guys are going to do is play a AAA. So, yeah, we can trade these guys.
2: Well, they've also been pretty historically good at selling you that you can take their second and third tier prospects, which are still better than yours, right? It's because that was long the thing. All right, they're going to be in the market. It's like, wow, they didn't have to give up player XYZ. Pick your year and whoever the top prospect was. Currently, the betting odds say that Skubal, it's an 85% chance of being moved. Dodgers, 20 to 28%, depending on where you're shopping, followed by the Braves and the Brewers. A little bit of a long shot are the Yankees. Kind of out there in the prospecting world. But yeah, to your point, the Dodgers, look at what they had to do this week. Tommy Edman's coming back. All right, which of these guys has to go back? Mm-hmm. Well, we want to keep getting this guy at bats, so ultimately away you go, right? That kind of thing. Kike Hernandez still on the comeback trail. On the pitching side, both Snell and Glass now, who you mentioned.
0: And Kike Hernandez on the pitching trail.
2: That's fair point. That's fair point. But talk about, you know, Ohtani got the win yesterday, but the blister is a concerning thing, not to mention the innings that we've talked about with John Paul Morosi going on down the line. Sasaki's been better, but he's still a guy long-term. We've seen him work out of relief. Is that what they envision? Perhaps he can do that coming out of those early struggles. So, yeah, Skubal, it's a nice little ultimatum and a nod and a wink to the systems that be. I hope it's an active trade market. I don't know what kind of lingering labor dispute forces front offices to do, but it'd be fun to have some camera show on that.
0: Exit outbound of Fresca, exit Swollen Dome, the Jason Smith Show with my best friend, Mike Harmon. Time now to find out what's trending in the wide world of sports with someone who's been called the Tariq Skubal of Fox Sports Radio. She's not going to spend any more time in Detroit after July 31st either. It's Monty Bolaños.
1: I'm definitely not. Not even a little bit. I've never been to Detroit. Should I go to Detroit?
0: Sure.
2: Kid Rock saying, if heaven ain't a lot like Detroit, I don't want to go.
0: That's ripping off another song. If heaven ain't a lot like Dixie, I don't want to. Okay. Well, you have Detroit.
2: Hey, he style. Made it his own.
0: You have Detroit style pizza.
1: Yes.
0: You have
2: overrated.
0: You have a casino right across That's the true. River in Canada.
1: Okay.
0: You also have casinos in downtown Detroit.
1: Okay.
0: So there's that. There's a
2: White Castle.
0: You have a White Castle on every corner.
1: Couldn't care less about that one.
0: Oh no, trust me, you will care. No,
1: do you they have a veggie care. Burger for me?
0: Sure.
1: No, they don't.
0: No, they don't.
1: They don't. They exactly.
0: Don't it doesn't matter. Yeah, I'll get back to you on the rest of Detroit.
1: Yeah, let me know. Let me know. Good stuff, though. Yeah. Good stuff. Guys, we'll start with the World Cup. Why not? The excitement of the FIFA World Cup is now streaming live on Fox One, the official English streaming platform to catch every unforgettable moment. Fox One brings the action straight to your screen so you never miss a goal. Download Fox One and experience the FIFA World Cup live.
0: Now, wait, before you begin, Mike Harmon just showed me something. Mike Harmon, would you like to tell Monsi what you just showed me on your computer?
2: Southwest Veggie Slider, made in partnership with Dr. Prager's. Sweet potatoes, black beans, corn, red bell peppers, onions, carrots, encased in a crispy brown rice crust, and topped with a smoky barbecue and chipotle seasoning. At White Castle.
1: Okay.
0: Now all of a sudden, Mike's like, wait a minute.
1: Now we're talking. Yeah. Okay. Wow. So I'm going to pick up White Castle and head to a casino, is what you're telling me.
2: Yeah.
1: That's what you're telling me.
2: You buy them by the sack.
1: There we go. Look at this plan coming together.
0: You just sounded like in high school where it's like, hey, what do you think about so-and-so? Do you like him? No, he's such a snob. He's terrible. He's not nice to anybody. I don't like him at all. Oh, he was talking about how much he likes you. Oh, really?
1: Oh, really?
0: Oh, well.
1: Things change quickly, don't they?
0: Hang on a second. Hang on. All right, I can see it.
1: Things change quickly.
0: Sure.
1: Just ask Mexico and South Korea.
0: Too soon for South Korea. Too soon. Too soon for their keeper.
1: Mexico taking advantage of a moment. What did you say was a keeper's error?
0: Keeper error is keeper, where you file that goal
1: keeper
0: under.
1: Error.
0: Yes. Keeper error.
1: Keeper error. No bueno. Mexico won it 1-0 against South Korea. Also, Mexico is the first team now to reach the knockout stage of the World Cup. They qualify as Group A winners, and they're going to meet a third place team in the round of 32 in Mexico City. Canada crushed Qatar 6-0 in Group B play for their first World Cup win. Jonathan David with a hat trick for Canada. Switzerland outscored Bosnia-Herzegovina 4-1. Czechia and South Africa ended in a 1-1 draw. U.S. men's national team, their match is going to be on Friday in Seattle against Australia. And Christian Pulisic, he is still questionable. He's been training on his own after aggravating his calf injury in the opener last week against Paraguay. In Major League Baseball, the final game has wrapped up. The A's blanked the Angels 5-0. Also, Angels star Mike Trout, he's headed to the IL because of a strained hamstring. The Mets topped the Phillies 6-4. Juan Soto homered twice in the win. White Sox outscored the Yankees 5-1. Andrew Benintendi with a grand slam as a pinch hitter in the eighth inning. Royals crushed the Cardinals 14-6. Bobby Witt Jr. did homer in the game, but he left with a sore right knee. In the WNBA, the Dream defeated the Fever 108-101. Angel Reese with a double-double in the win, 21 points and 11 rebounds. Caitlin Clark, 26 points and 7 assists in the loss. In golf at the U.S. Open, round one play was suspended due to darkness. Wyndham Clark is at the top of the leaderboard at 6-under through 16 holes. Rory McIlroy, he did finish round one. He ended 1-under. Scottie Scheffler, 2-over. All second round tee times have been moved 15 minutes back. And lastly here, guys, in the NFL, Colts cornerback Sauce Gardner had to tell reporters that he is actually 1 year younger than what's being reported in his bio. He says that he's 24 years old, not 25. He was born August 31st, 2001. I guess the NFL's bio says that he was born in 2000. So he's 24.
0: That's going to help my
1: 25.
0: Next contract
2: That's
0: extension.
2: Right.
0: I'm a year younger than you say I am. So there
2: keep
0: we
2: your
0: go.
2: Narratives of how old I am away.
0: Why only going a year? I'm not 25. I'm 19.
1: I'm 19, actually.
0: I've been in the league since I was 15. I'm big for my age. That's what it is. Thank you, Monty.
1: Jess.
0: Coming up next, we begin our preview of the United States, Australia tomorrow. Why, Christian Pulisic or not, it's going to be a W for the United States. Wait, what? That's next. Jason and Mike Fox.
4: 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You want to see Harmon's calves? How about Jason's Jets or Nick's ones? 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
0: Just watch. Hi, it's Jason Smith. We need to talk. 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
4: 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So, still no word on Christian Pulisic's status for tomorrow's game against Australia. We thought potentially we could get word tonight, but he's been training by himself the last couple of days. That does not portend well for him to play. Usually at this point, you're training back with the team, but they'll probably take it all the way to game time and see if he's ready to play. Obviously, the injury was not quite what we were told about it. Yes, he got kicked, but it's also the re-aggravation of an old injury, so maybe a little bit worse than we were told in the beginning. But I got news for you. Even if he doesn't play, we're still going to beat Australia. Not that they're not going to miss him, but if he's going to miss a game, this is the one for him to miss. Because the Paraguay strategy was in the middle of the field. And that's where, okay, we need our best player in the middle of the field. And he was able to own the middle of the field the entire first half. He did whatever he wanted to do up and down the left side. As soon as he came out of the game, Paraguay, the first 10 minutes of the second half, they were up and down the field, right? So that's Paraguay's thing, was they play middle of the field. We were able to dominate because we had the better players. Australia plays five across the back. They parked the bus at the beginning of the game. So we're still going to penetrate. We're still going to have possession the entire game because they play a counterattack style. So whereas, yes, we'll still miss Pulisic, but we might not miss him as much because we are going to have the majority of possession. What's going to make or break us is what we can do when we get the ball in position for shots. And this is where there's so much pressure on Balogun, and he's going to be someone that Australia is going to have a lot of attention on because he's the one, he'd be the one big goal scoring threat. But if Pulisic can't play, it's going to be more about finishing than it's going to be about, hey, making sure we get up and down the field. We're not going to win 4-0, but even without him, we should win this 1-0, 2-0. And if he doesn't play, Gio Reyna probably should be the guy that comes into play because we're going to need creativity. That's the one thing we're going to miss from Pulisic is his creativity. So as someone who, you know, has started out great in the World Cup, had the great goal at the end, like he's the guy, like they could put Weah in. It could be Haji Wright. There's a couple of, you know, things you could do there. I don't know if Berhalter's the answer because they didn't play well, when he went in, and whether you want to say you want to blame Berhalter or not, you know, it's still that they didn't play great.
2: Right.
4: But if that's what they're going to miss. We need some of that creativity. That's going to be the difference between, hey, oh, here's a play that went over the crossbar and here's a play that found the back of the net. So if he doesn't play, I think rain is the best option, and I still think we're going to win the game. It's just not going to be where and people are going to expect, well, it's Australia. They're not that great. We're controlling the ball. It should be 4-1, 5-1. That's not going to be the case. But 1-2-0, where we control the possession and win, yes, I see that 100%.
0: Over under 2.5 goals, the implied winning odds somewhere in that two-thirds range there for the United States in this one. We talk about the compacted defensive style. One of the things for Australia in their buildup is, you know me, as much as I love a long possession, we saw it in the United States first match, right? There was a one that ended with the Reina goal that was 26 passes. Many of them would be the, why did you make that pass?
4: Yeah.
0: But it got completed, so it all counted just the same. That's not how Australia responds. Their counter is very much a go long.
4: Yeah.
0: Right?
4: Yeah,
0: so,
4: yeah, yeah.
0: We're on the edges,
4: as much as possible, right?
0: So on the edges, yeah. The defenders are going to have to be very quick to get back, because that's what they're going to try to do and create a little bit of a mismatch and a little bit of anarchy in the back end. So that'll be where Pochettino and the responsibility, the cohesiveness and the aggressiveness that we've seen, you got to make your chances count, because you're not going to get a ton of them. And on the other side, while Australia is not going to rack up a lot of shots on goal, at least historically, the chances that they get will be more quality and in a more wide open space.
4: Yeah, the only worry I really have is that the United States will have an error early on a long ball where a defender slips, mistimes a jump. Australia's able to get in, get up 1-0, and then suddenly that's it. You're talking about 11 guys within, you know, they're in the 18. Yeah, they're all going to be, now you can keep taking shots. You're just
0: park
4: like,
0: the bus.
4: We're just going to have everybody.
0: So why is that guy laying down? That's
4: the one fear I have. However, the one trait the United States has had, and going back a few World Cups now, is that they always come out of the gate big. And they come out of the gate and they want to get that first goal in the first 10 or 15 minutes and really dictate play. Whereas the U.S. teams of the past, they would do that and then sit back for the next 70 minutes. Whereas this team, you saw, they dictated play and then they attacked for all 98 minutes. So I,

0: is there.
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0: World Cup, Mexico defeated South Korea 1-0. Mexico becomes the first team to reach the knockout stage. After that win, they qualify as Group A winners and will meet a third-place team in the round of 32 in Mexico City. Canada crushed Qatar 6-0 in Group B play for their first World Cup win. Jonathan David with a hat-trick for Canada. Switzerland outscored Bosnia-Herzegovina 4-1, while Czechia and South Africa ended in a 1-1 draw. In Major League Baseball, the A's blanked the Angels 5-0. Royals crushed the Cardinals 14-6. Bobby Wood Jr. homered, but left the game with a sore right knee. Mets topped the Phillies 6-4. Juan Soto homered twice in the win, while the White Sox outscored the Yankees 5-1. Andrew Benintendi with a grand slam as a pinch hitter in the eighth inning. In the WNBA, the Dream took down the Fever 108-101. Caitlin Clark, 26 points and 7 assists in the loss. I'm Monty Bolaños.
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7: Now, I know we have something big, but I may have found you the greatest thing of all time.
5: The greatest thing of all time.
7: Thing of all time. We've talked about it a lot for the last several days.
5: Is it human monies?
7: It'll cost you some human money.
5: It's going to cost me human money.
7: But okay. I have found a place that is selling the replica of the Knicks-themed New York City trash can.
5: I got to have that. What is it?
7: It is 168 human monies.
5: Oh, wow. That's a lot of money for that. But wow, that's the Knicks garbage can.
7: It is the garbage can.
5: That's the Knicks garbage can. Who is selling
7: it? It is from a place called OnlyNY.com. One that looks like what the normal trash can is if you get up and you're around the subways.
5: Okay.
7: But they have the limited edition. Now, it will not be available in shipping till October. But you can buy yourself.
5: I was going to say Father's Day is Sunday. I would go want
7: but
5: that for Father's Day.
7: But someone could hand you a printout and a card saying, hey, it's on the way eventually.
5: You know, I should have
7: asked. It's kind of like that jersey you bought.
5: My cousin's.
7: It'll get there eventually.
5: Yeah. My OG Anunoby jersey will be here by 2030. No, I should. My cousin's a fireman. He should have been able to get me one of these.
7: I think so.
5: And send them out to me.
7: Seems like that could have happened. But I saw it and I'm like, there we go. I have to close the loop, just like I did with the veggie burger at White Castle.
5: Like most people, you know, the Knicks get your rings opening night, the banner goes up, and it's a big thing. And opening night, I get the garbage can.
7: Opening night. Wait, I got something from the United States Postal Service. What is it? It's a giant-ass box that got dropped on your doorstep.
5: I think that says something about me, that when I saw the garbage cans, the special blue and orange Knicks garbage cans getting unloaded for City Hall today, I thought, that's the best thing to get of any bit of memorabilia from the Knicks championship. Like if I could go back and you said to me I could either have that garbage can or my OG jersey, ooh, that's a tough one, man. That's tough.
7: Yeah, I mean, because you got to wait for the Danhausen shirt. I got you for at least a month.
5: Oh, yeah. thank you very much.
7: You are uncursed.
5: Shirt. Yes, the human money shirt.
7: We're celebrating all the greatness of the sporting universe this week. It really is a plethora of great stories.
5: Now, Mexico qualifies for the knockout round, right? Mm-hmm. Pretty interesting for them tonight. They win their second game, thanks to keeper error for Korea. And they win Group A, so they're moving on. right now.
7: I'll never unsee that play.
5: Yeah, it's a bad play. It's a bad play. But tomorrow, the United States, they play their second game against Australia at noon Pacific time, 3 p.m. East Coast time.
7: Boom!
5: Now, we've talked
7: the
5: this
7: noon
5: week.
7: Pacific start know, time. Right? Right?
5: We're the host nation, and you couldn't give us a better time slot? So here's the thing. We've talked all week about how, be excited, be optimistic, because the path for the United States is a really good one, mm-hmm. right? We were put as the host country. They put us in a really good group, you know, and the path out of it is a pretty good one. Now, to illustrate this, Alex Teichert has been hard at work at this for the past 45 minutes. We've talked about this. Okay, let's do this coming up. Let's talk about the United States path and how you can start thinking about the semifinals of the World Cup. Now, first, let's get the elephant in the room out of the way. Mexico qualifying for the knockout round, AT. It's a great headline, but wow, it might not work out great for Mexico.
6: Not at all. Should I do this in an English accent so I feel like it's more validating? Should I talk like this for the info about the FIFA World Cup, or just like myself?
5: For Mexico, a grand mistake winning Group A. Horrible on the grand scale. A massive misjudgment.
6: Jason, one would say winning the group but losing the tournament. Does that sound good?
5: So yes, please expand on why, boy, Mexico maybe didn't want to win Group A.
6: Yes. So basically the way it comes down to is congratulations to Mexico. Yes. You're the first name and the flag on this bracket. That's it's nice. Amazing to see. Congratulations.
5: Yes.
6: This is probably as good as it gets for them. The reason why is their first game in the 32, they're going to face a team either Scotland, Ecuador, Japan, Saudi Arabia, or Senegal.
5: Okay, so again, so it's Japan.
6: Japan. This is if it stays the way it is.
5: If it stays
6: there's still
5: the way
6: some
5: it
6: games.
5: Is. Yeah, yeah, yeah. Okay.
6: But basically, they're going to face a team Scotland, Ecuador, Japan, Saudi Arabia, or Senegal.
5: Okay, those are all winnable games.
6: They are.
5: Scotland may drink all the bars dry.
6: True.
5: The fans might.
6: True.
7: That's a good home field advantage.
5: That's going to be a thing. Yeah. Like if all of a sudden they show up and drink all the beer because we know that's what Scotland fans are doing. But outside of that, on the field, that's good for Mexico.
6: And also, I think since they're a hosting country, they're going to get the home game in Mexico. So that's a big advantage, right?
5: Okay.
6: So let's say they win, right? Yes. Let's say they win.
5: Win round of 32.
6: All right.
5: Very good.
6: Guess who they're playing in 16?
5: That's where you say who they play.
7: That's where,
5: yeah, because you did the...
6: Yeah, England.
5: Yeah.
6: That's so,
5: not a great draw.
7: You got to look out for Harry Kane.
6: Yeah.
5: Not a great draw.
7: He's got the greatest highlight of these games thus far.
5: Dude, that's not a great draw.
6: I mean, all they're going to hear when they start the game...
7: Harry Kane!
6: It's going to be terrible. So it sucks to say, like, it's awesome they won the group stage, but they're not making it out of 16.
5: Yeah, that's tough.
6: So basically... Enjoy the next game. That's probably all you're going to get.
5: All right. Very well. The next game they don't care about because they won the group.
6: So it sucks.
5: So now let's do this for the United States.
6: Okay.
5: Now let's do this first. If they finish second in the group and get in, what our path is.
6: All right.
5: It's not a great, I know it, but it's not a great path, but understand what it is to come in second in the group.
6: Okay. I'll say this for people who don't know how this badly looks different wise. If we finish second in the group, we're not making it past 16 at all. The reason why is because if we finish second in our Group D, the first team that we're going to be playing against is either New Zealand or Belgium.
5: Okay, so this is not the Belgium of 12 years ago.
6: Right.
5: So, okay. All right,
6: we
5: not bad.
6: We could win, right?
5: Sure.
6: New Zealand for sure.
5: Yeah,
6: Belgium might come neck and neck. Mm. But I think we would win that too. So let's say we get out of the 32, right?
5: Okay, very
6: good. Guess who we're playing at 16? Argentina.
5: Yeah, it's not a great.
7: Yeah.
5: It's not great, Bob.
6: We're done.
5: That's not great.
6: Done.
5: That's not great.
7: Not
5: Bob.
7: Good.
6: So that's the difference between second and first. Do you want to hear first if we win our group?
7: I'm surprised he didn't finish that group just so he could do his impression, because Belgium, New Zealand, Egypt, and...
6: Say it, Mike. I want you to say it.
7: Iran!
6: Number one!
5: Yeah, I don't know that United States-Iran is a great matchup. Yeah.
7: No, probably
5: that's
7: not.
5: That's not a great matchup. But, I mean, it would be fun to see us play... Argentina, like
6: I
5: this, like that would be a huge, highly, be a bit, very highly publicized
7: very
5: game.
6: I know it would,
5: you know.
6: But the thing is, like on this run, since we're a host country, we want to get like to maybe eight.
5: No, of course. But I'm saying, like, if we finish second, at least we would have the funness of that being the matchup.
6: I personally think if we don't finish first in this group, we lost. Because this is a group meant for us to win.
5: Yeah,
6: honestly.
5: 100%. Look, okay. They made it for, they did us a favor.
6: I agree.
5: We're the host country. You think they would have put our game on tomorrow night in primetime.
6: So, Jason.
5: But if we win our group.
6: Oh, my God.
5: If we win our group. Go ahead.
6: You and Mike, I need you both tell me if you think they'll win this game, okay? And we'll see how far we get.
5: Okay.
6: So, if we win first.
5: Yes.
6: We're playing a team as Bosnia and Herzegovina, Ecuador, Japan, Senegal, or Jordan.
5: Ecuador, Japan, Senegal, or Jordan?
6: Yes.
5: Jordan, not looking good against the United States.
6: Where's Pippen?
5: Time out, Jordan. They want to talk it over.
7: Who's the enforcer? Where is Rodman?
6: So what do you guys think?
5: Jordan and Team USA, he is not on it.
6: Stop, dude.
5: A very controversial selection. Stop. No Jordan on Team USA. Now, a couple of those teams are tricky.
7: Yeah, sure. Right? Japan was one of my... So yeah. They won their group last round.
5: But it might not be Japan. But overall, Japan is tricky. Senegal is not bad. So, but overall, yes, I love our matchups against any of those teams.
6: Sure. I do as well. 100%. I think easily we can carry momentum. Still playing in the States here. We'll definitely carry through 32.
5: Yes.
6: 16.
5: Yes.
6: This is where we would like to be what I told you would be the first game if we were in the second side, right?
5: Right.
6: So if we're in the first here in this group, now in 16, we're going against either Belgium or New Zealand.
5: Okay.
6: How good does that sound?
5: I like that matchup. I feel really good about that.
6: Sounds heavenly.
5: Yes.
6: I personally think that's a money shot for us as well. All right. That means now.
5: So now we're into the quarterfinals.
6: We're in the quarterfinals.
5: Yes. Very good.
6: And if everything goes well on the other side of the bracket, we're either going to be playing against Spain.
5: If they make it.
6: Yes. Ghana.
5: Okay.
6: Uruguay.
5: Okay.
6: Or Austria.
5: Ooh.
6: So the best out of all of them is technically Spain.
5: Right.
6: If
5: they make it. Right. Okay. So
6: how
5: right
6: do you
5: now,
6: feel about that?
5: I feel good about those matchups as well.
7: I don't think you're going to sleepwalk through another half of a game.
5: I don't know.
7: Hey, Yamal guy's got some fire.
5: You only have three games. Yeah,
6: I don't know, because it's like the same thing with Neymar. No one's telling me what's up with him.
7: No, that's right. Dude, a lot of dancing.
5: Put us in the semifinals. No, I feel good. Put us in the semis.
6: You just said USA's in the semifinals. Think about that.
5: Let's go. Put us in the semis.
6: Okay, dude.
5: I've saved everybody the trouble of actually playing the games. We're in the semifinals.
7: That's it.
5: Yeah.
7: We have done this simulation here at Fox Sports Radio.
6: Mike?
7: We've run it 1,000 times.
6: Jason, this gets even crazier.
7: Let's go.
6: You ready for this?
7: Yeah.
6: This is our first big game.
5: Yeah,
6: it's our us.
7: The first one. Yes.
6: The other ones suck. Okay?
5: We're favored in all the other games.
6: Spain's lucky to get to us, okay?
5: If Spain gets in
6: the semifinals, which USA has never been this far,
5: no,
6: right?
5: No. Yeah.
6: We're playing against either France or Germany.
5: Ooh, yeah. Oh, that's a, yeah. Boy, that's a real big.
6: Is this a wall?
5: That's a real big reality sandwich.
6: Yeah,
5: we gotta take
6: sucks.
5: A big bite of.
6: Yeah.
5: That really sucks. That really sucks.
6: Because Jason, on this side of the bracket to get here, it was like Germany, France, Brazil, Morocco, Norway. So I mean, at the end, I have either France or Germany, right?
5: Yeah.
7: Well, but it's kind of like going through the Western Conference.
6: Right.
7: Yeah, they're all over there, and they're beating each other up.
6: It's true.
7: And you're sitting over here waiting. Lies?
5: Maybe.
6: So what? Okay, let's hypothetically just let's have fun here, okay? We win the semis.
5: Who do we beat, France or Germany?
6: We'll beat Germany.
5: Okay.
6: I don't know about France.
7: No, let's beat France. They're still smart from Wendy.
5: France is more fun.
6: We'll beat France.
7: Some would argue the other.
5: Yeah.
7: But,
5: So now not just Knick fans can yell, blank Wemby, blank Wemby.
7: That's it. It becomes a nation. Yeah.
6: Jason and Mike.
5: Okay. We beat France.
6: USA is in the final.
5: Okay.
6: Okay? We're literally playing for all the marbles. June 19th in Los Angeles. Are you ready for this?
5: Yeah. July 19th. June 19th is tomorrow.
6: I want it to be tomorrow.
5: Unless you know something I don't.
7: Well, I mean, he's fast.
6: I just told you we're in the
7: final. He's got the script.
6: That's tomorrow.
7: So we don't need to play him.
6: Yes. We're in the final. Okay.
5: Mbappe, happened? The United States team was too good. I couldn't get loose at all.
7: That's it.
6: Jason,
5: I couldn't get loose at all.
6: In the final, we're playing either Argentina or England.
5: Oh, my God.
6: Don't stop.
5: Can you imagine?
7: Wait. It's either Lionel Messi or England.
6: Oh, my God. Can I play it, Mike?
7: Here we go.
8: Harry Kane.
5: I mean, how many references to 1776 will there be if it's United States and England win the World Cup? Like, I don't know that there's a bigger matchup on the planet than the United States England.
6: There's not.
5: You really are going back to Washington, crossing the Delaware, and
7: we're literally 2 weeks after.
5: I gotta go watch. I gotta go.
7: The 250th anniversary. Come on.
5: I gotta get. Is Hamilton still on Netflix? I gotta figure out everything that happened. Make sure,
6: dude.
5: Instead of me, he promotes Charles Lee. I'm a general.
6: Do we rewrite the Declaration if we win?
5: No, but we actually take over England.
6: Do we?
5: Yeah, we take
6: that
5: over England.
6: Be the
5: Yeah. We annex England if that's the
7: we
5: case.
7: We literally send someone walking in with a flag.
6: Can you imagine?
5: And here comes the United States entering at Heathrow, planting the flag, Old Glory, the Stars and Stripes, as Harry Kane is sent off, exiled to Elba.
7: Harry Kane runs immediately to the embassy yelling, sanctuary!
5: To live out his days like Napoleon 300 years ago.
6: Oh, gosh. Jason, so I'm just being realistic with you. I think we can absolutely get to the quarter. I just don't know after that.
5: I know. I mean, really, it's hard to get. We'll just beat France. But I mean, can you imagine?
7: Oh, no, nice and easy.
5: United States
6: or
5: and
6: Spain,
5: England,
6: you know?
5: The United. Yeah, but Spain's look bad though.
6: No
5: all right.
6: Jamal, no team.
5: No, but I mean, really, I mean, the United States and England for the World.
6: Can you imagine?
5: Oh my God!
7: Unbelievable.
6: Jason, if that truly happened, how big do you think soccer would be in the States then?
5: The last time England played a road game in the United States did not go well for England. They were told not to fire till you see the whites of their eyes. The muskets.
7: They're being led out by a group of men and women carrying muskets and playing the fife.
5: I mean, that's it.
6: Muskets and fifes.
5: And the fife and the drum.
7: And the drummers. Yeah. We got the whole thing.
5: Oh, my goodness. Like, that would, I mean, the world would, I'm trying to think, would there be a bigger sporting event in the, I mean, that would make, boy, I don't know, like United States, Russia in hockey in 1980, that would make that look like a quarterfinal qualifying game. I mean, if the United States played England to win for the World Cup.
7: And there's the muskets.
5: I mean, because England's only won the World Cup once. Like, two World Wars and one World Cup. They only won the World Cup once. So, I mean, it's like, okay, now they're either they would have to stop playing soccer in England if they lost.
7: You
5: to
7: said
5: us.
7: Two what? One cup?
5: Two World what? Wars and one World. That's the big. That's the big thing they do.
6: Just back in 1966 is when they won it.
5: Yeah. Oh yeah. Yeah. Yeah.
6: That's insane.
7: That's longer than the Knicks.
5: That's the I told you about that TV show on Netflix, Department Q.
7: Mm-hmm.
5: It's a great show. It's about it's a detective show. It's the first season's fantastic. The majority of the first episode, the main character and his partner are arguing over the second half of the 1966 World Cup, the final.
7: Oh, that's awesome.
5: Yeah, they're arguing about it. Yeah, and if we didn't have to play here, we didn't have to play a man down. We wouldn't have to go for it as many times. Like, they spend the entire episode arguing about the second half of the final of the 1966 World Cup.
7: Fantastic.
5: I mean, a game that none of those guys even saw.
7: No, of course.
5: And they're arguing about it. Jason, so, Alex Tyson, you have us in the final.
6: I think we're going to beat England in the final.
5: We're going to beat
6: That's just my prediction, okay? Thank you, Mike.
7: Oh, let's go.
6: You heard it here first, Jason.
7: Cash those tickets, baby.
6: USA,
7: he'll be
6: final.
7: Licking bills if that comes true.
6: Can you imagine?
5: You know who was going to be the biggest player? Hercules Mulligan!
7: Harry Kane!
5: Exit out by the Fresca, exit Swollen Dome, the Jason Smith Show with my best friend, Mike Harmon. But you see how winning the group, our path into World Cup glory is a pretty tenable one. Like, that's a path that we can do some things with.
7: There. Long road began with that first step, the aggressiveness. 40-1 currently, Tyshirt.
5: This is, you know, when you say this, when we say, oh, yeah, we can win that game, we can beat France and beat England. It's like when people in college football, when they lose their first two games, say, yeah, but if we run the table, we're in the playoffs.
7: No,
5: like, if we can run the table, you just lost your first two games. You have 10 weeks, and you got to win every single game. Yeah. But we win, run the table, we're good. Like, that's what I feel like we're doing. Yeah, we beat France, and we beat England, and we win the World Cup. Yeah, 100%.
7: Next up.
5: Yeah, there we go.
6: No, it's true, Jason, but the one thing that we can stand by is that you want to finish first in this group.
5: Yeah,
6: 100%. Otherwise, 100%. You're not getting past 16.
5: Yeah. Exit out of Fresca, exit Swollen Dome, Jason Smith, Mike Harmon. Coming up next, we get back into the big money story of the day out of the world of basketball. Keep it right here. Jason and Mike Fox. Speaking of the World Cup, the Cup has taken over the U.S. and only DraftKings has you fully covered. 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

0: So many great things coming off of this. Whether you, you know, you watch Jalen Brunson walking down the street with the Larry O'Brien trophy, sure. Alicia Keys singing Empire State of Mind, and she sounded awesome. And that, you know, and let's really quick just for Alicia Keys. It's a really hard thing to do to sound great live in a situation that is not where you're put in a position to succeed above all else, right? Like if you're doing a concert, if Alicia Keys is in concert at Crypto or at Madison Square Garden, okay, well, so many people are doing so many things for the sound to make sure she sounds her absolute best.
1: Yeah, every coefficient on a variable is very small.
0: Everything
1: right?
0: You need,
1: you've got perfection.
0: But here's a parade where, yeah, we're going to set it up for you to sing. Okay, and we're going to do this all in a couple of days. All right. And she sounded fantastic. And her version of Empire State of Mind sounded terrific. And it, again, that's really hard to do with not a lot of time to get ready for it. It's a situation that's unfamiliar. And it looked like, yeah, I'm coming out and I'm doing this song. Now, obviously she's done it a time or two before, sure. But still in this kind of situation where everything is new and the acoustics and you're doing an outdoor concert.
1: Oh, yeah.
0: And it's that to sound really good is very difficult, and she sounded fantastic.
1: Well, let's ask Teicher. Teicher, can we do a little Who Sang It Better?
0: Yeah, let's do a little bit of that.
1: Because we have two versions of this song.
0: We do. Let's hear the Alicia Keys version from today first. Let's hear that first.
2: There's a lot of
3: concrete jungle where dreams are made of. There's nothing you can't do. Now you're in New York, New York, New York.
4: Jason, I think she was a little strange.
0: The acoustics there a little bit. I mean, maybe the I think yeah.
1: I mean, something in the air. Maybe the air was a little thicker. Or
0: I remember watching the American Idol auditions once, and one of the contestants, she sang and she wasn't very good, and they said, okay, we're not taking you. She goes, well, you made me sing on the carpet. You didn't let me sing on the bare floor. And there's like just a square of bare floor. And Simon Cowell goes, all right, go ahead. Yes, sing on the bare floor. Like, so she moves over to sing on the bare floor. It sounds exactly the same.
1: Now, it would have been amazing if suddenly she's like, take that.
0: I mean, it sounds like it was done in a parking lot, maybe at a restaurant, maybe in a very emotional time right after game 5.
1: Or a tequila or 4.
0: Sure, sure. So there was that version.
1: After ruining somebody's outing.
0: There was that version.
1: Karen!
0: That was all the money we had, Karen!
4: You want to hear your version now?
0: Yeah, now let's hear my version of Empire State of Mind. Go ahead. I'm gonna make it my-

0: I've already decided I'm going to watch that every day for a year. I mean, because again, I
1: will didn't, you journal during?
0: I'm going to journaling. Surprise you to know this, that after the win, I've just been so incredibly excited the last few days, right? I mean, having this championship is, I woke up this morning going, oh my God, it's real. Like, it's hard. And I haven't cried. I hadn't cried at all because that's just, and I cry all the time, right? Like, I cry a couple times a week, probably different things. I'll see something on TV or something. Somebody will say something. That's just who I am. And I don't know what's going to make me cry. I don't know what's not going to make me cry. But I hadn't cried yet because it's just about the excitement and winning. And it was just an incredible experience. And watching the parade today, even the times when, look, here's Jalen Brunson walking down the street with the Larry O'Brien trophy. You know, by the way, shout out John Schmielk, Knicks insider who joined us earlier saying, have you seen him walk around with the MVP trophy at all the last couple of days? I have not. He is not. Team dude, Jalen Brunson, right? All these great moments, all these big things I saw. Oh, my God, the women fighting and the twerkers. Oh, it's so emotional. But she's singing her song, and there's a part in the song, you know, that when she's doing the chorus, and they cut away to the Knicks, who are all just partying behind her and sing along. And there's Karl Anthony Towns in the most garish, outlandish, loud Knicks jacket. Like, it looks like the jackets that Eddie Murphy and Arsenio Hall wore in Coming to America, except on steroids. Like, that.
1: No, it is good.
0: He's wearing the most outlandish, like, oh my God. Like, I don't even know that Spike Lee would wear that jacket, right?
1: Oh,
0: and he's singing and he points down going, now you're in New York. And that's the moment I just lost it. And the tears just boom, just filled in my eyes. I was like, this is amazing. They won. I can't believe I'm seeing this. And I don't know why it's Karl Anthony Towns. Like, I don't know why. You fouled out in the last game. I don't know why it was Karl Anthony Towns. But that moment with him singing that way, I don't know. I don't know if it's just he's adopted New York. New York has adopted him. I don't know. But just him singing like that, that's what made me finally
1: cry.
0: Well,
1: but you also, over the last several months, with the exception of maybe a takeout order that went wrong or someone cutting you off or stealing your parking spot, you didn't have more conflict with an individual than Karl Anthony Towns.
0: Yeah, that is true.
1: Go back to January.
0: Yeah.
1: Right? As we were getting towards the trade deadline and they had that little run where things weren't going quite so swimmingly.
0: Go back to game 3 of the Hawks series. No,
1: well, I was going a little further the first time that you had some animus and problems with Karl Anthony Towns. Maybe he has to go. Maybe, and you're sitting there fantasizing. You started writing Giannis's name like you were a school kid. Like you had the heart written and like it was New York Knicks plus Giannis and everything.
0: Yeah.
1: You had it all matched up. And then you mentioned the Hawks series, same thing. After game 3, we can go find the tape. Yeah. They may have to make whole changes and he's going to be the guy that's going to be out. Mike Brown with him. So the fact that you got this closure of him helping to bring a title to New York City. We had one of those great quotes during the finals talking about the respect of a city, right? Money, great, whatever else.
0: Yeah.
1: But that walking up and down and interacting with people in New York, there's a respect and that familial loving thing that he spoke of. And now he gets to do that on the stage celebrating a title. I think you got your closure. And that's why Karl Anthony Towns, in a very positive way, made you cry.
0: Yeah, and the flip side of it is this, right? And this is something I've been thinking about the last couple of days. But just watching when they were on Good Morning America and seeing them today, I get the sense that the Knicks kind of exist and the players exist over here and Mike Brown exists over here. Not that Mike Brown didn't have an incredible season, won the title, some of the decisions he has made, whether it was we're going to change Kat's role midway through the Hawks series, finally get you to play defense the way we could, throwing out some lineups that against the Spurs that nobody had ever seen and it worked. Like, Mike Brown had an incredible NBA playoffs. But I get the sense that it's not like here's Phil Jackson and Michael and Scotty and everybody. Like, I get the sense that yes, and obviously his influence on the Knicks, but I get the sense where it's the five of them mainly and Mitch, right? But the five starters are here on this side and Mike Brown's just a little bit over here kind of doing his own thing, right? When George Stephanopoulos asked the five of them on Good Morning America, hey, talk about what Mike Brown did to kind of bring you guys together. And I'm sure, you know, George, he knows nothing about sports because that's a crazy ass question. And none of them answered. Right. And then Jalen Brunson, finally, I'm the captain. I'll give it.
1: They all kind of looked at each other, right? Kind of giggled. And
0: seeing today, like all the Knicks players together doing their thing together. And Mike Brown's doing his who let the dogs out by himself off the bus, right? Wearing the 10 week t-shirt, you know, coming off of James Dolan. And I just get the sense that, yeah, this is not the whole sense of togetherness. It's professional and the respect they each have for each other because, you know, you have to have that. And again, I saw Mike Brown's imprint on this championship team, but I don't get the sense where, hey, here's Steve Kerr with his arms around Steph mm-hmm. and Draymond after they win a championship, right? I don't get that sense that that's what it is with Mike Brown and the Knicks.
1: Even go back to the late night appearance when he started doing the who let the dogs out and how shamed they looked. That was the look of, I've embarrassed, my dad's embarrassing me.
0: Yeah.
1: While we're at a restaurant or we're out or whatever, like, my God, there he goes again. Knowing that look, because both my daughters have done that many, many times, given their loudmouth father.
0: Exit out by the Fresca, exit Swollen Dome, the Jason Smith Show with my best friend, Mike Harmon. Time now to find out what's trending in the wide world of sports with someone who's been called an area of Spain of Fox Sports Radio. Because her first name is Montserrat. It's Monsi Bolaños.
2: Montserrat, that's correct.
0: I had to look that up, actually.
2: Yeah.
0: I had to look that up.
2: What, it's like a province? What is it?
0: It's a spectacular jagged mountain located about 31 miles northwest of Barcelona.
1: It's on my list.
2: Mm. All right. There you go.
0: It's home to the famous Santa Maria de Montserrat Abbey, which houses the revered Black Madonna statue.
2: Yes, I have one. I have one of those. My mom gave me one of those.
0: There's also Montserrat Madonna in the Caribbean.
2: Yeah, is it the Caribbean? How is that one spelled?
0: It's called the Emerald Isle of the Caribbean.
2: Ooh. How's it spelled?
0: That's Mont Serrat.
2: Serrat with a Z or S?
0: With an S.
2: After the T?
0: Mont Serrat.
2: One R, two R's.
0: Two R's.
2: Two
1: you
2: R's.
1: Know, Bob Serrat's a very famous radio guy in Chicago.
0: Then there's also Montserrat, Colombia.
2: Colombia.
0: With an E at the end.
2: Monserrate.
0: Monserrate.
2: Yeah,
0: okay.
2: Uh-huh.
0: That overlooks the center of Bogota.
1: Bogota.
2: Bogota.
0: Bogota. Bogota. Bogota.
1: I said not like a Bogota.
0: Bogota.
1: Bogota.
0: I got a girl in the Castlin one in the Pagoda. You know I got rhymes like a Bogota. Okay.
2: Great. No, I don't have a T in my name. I think, is the one in Spain, does it have a Z? There's one that I've seen that has there's like a Z.
0: I don't see a Z anywhere.
2: You don't see a Z anywhere?
0: Okay. There's no Z in Bogota.
2: No, thank you. Very good. Muy bien. Muy bien.
0: Muy bien.
2: Muy bien. We'll start with the
0: World
2: Cup.
0: There's also a font called Montserrat.
2: Yeah. Really?
0: Yeah. It's a sans serif typeface frequently used on the web.
1: It's the font.
2: The font, not the font.
0: Not the font, the font. There's a Montserrat in Buenos Aires.
2: Buenos Aires.
0: Yeah.
2: There you go. Look at what we're learning here.
0: Yeah. It's known
1: where
0: for
1: where in the world
0: the
1: is Carmen San Diego?
0: Plaza de Mayo and Casa Rosada.
2: Casa Rosada. Do you know what that is?
0: The red house.
2: Rosada is pink.
0: The pink house.
2: The pink house.
0: So that's like John Cougar Mellencamp.
2: Kid?
0: Pink houses.
2: Pink houses.
0: Yeah. Well, Rosada Casa.
2: Rosada Casa. No, Casas ain't, Rosadas.
0: Ain't esta America. Para tú y me.
2: Para, okay.
1: Yo.
2: Okay, muy bien.
0: Yo. I'm giving you lyrics from Pink Houses.
2: That's what it is. Very obvious.
0: Yeah.
2: Yes, good
0: Got
2: job.
0: Yeah.
2: Good job.
1: It's a song that's only 40 years
0: it's
1: old.
0: It's an interstate running through the guy's front yard. He thinks he's got it so good.
2: Got it. Okay, muy bien.
3: Yeah. Ain't that
2: muy bien.
0: In the kitchen, listen to a rock and roller station. He's got a greasy hair and a...
1: crazy smile.
0: This,
1: and
0: Lord,
1: he said,
0: this must
1: no,
0: be
1: this
0: my must destination.
1: Be my destination.
0: Yeah.
2: Very good. Very good. Back
0: you
2: to you guys.
0: You have no idea what that song
1: and
0: is.
1: And there's winners.
0: And there's losers.
1: And there's losers. Hey. To hear all about that from the day, let's go to...
0: Very good.
1: Nazi Melania.
2: Very well done. That's right. Upgrade your FIFA World Cup 2026 setup. 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Mexico on Thursday became the first team to reach the knockout stage of the World Cup after beating South Korea 1-0. They qualify as Group A winners and will meet a third-place team in the round of 32 in Mexico City. Canada crushed Qatar 6-0 in Group B play for their first World Cup win. Czechia and South Africa on Thursday ended in a 1-1 draw, while Switzerland outscored Bosnia-Herzegovina 4-1. Switzerland didn't score their first goal until the 74th minute. Team USA will have their second game of group play Friday later today from Seattle as they take on Australia. And star Christian Pulisic still questionable after aggravating his calf injury in their opener last week against Paraguay. In Major League Baseball, the A's blanked the Angels 5-0. Also, Angels star Mike Trout headed to the injury list because of a strained hamstring. Mariners shut out the Orioles 3-0. Juan Soto homered twice as the Mets topped the Phillies 6-4. Royals crushed the Cardinals 14-6. Bobby Witt Jr. homered, but did leave the game with a sore right knee. While the White Sox outscored the Yankees 5-1 thanks to Andrew Benintendi, who hit a grand slam as a pinch hitter in the eighth inning. In the WNBA, one game on Thursday, the Dream defeated the Fever 108-101. Angel Reese with a double-double in the win, 21 points and 11 rebounds. Caitlin Clark, 26 points and 7 assists in the loss. In golf, round one play at the U.S. Open was suspended due to darkness. Wyndham Clark is in the lead right now at 6 under through 16 holes. Rory McIlroy, he did finish round one. He ended 1 under. Scottie Scheffler finished the round. He ended 2 over. All second round tee times have been moved back 15 minutes. And in college sports, guys, a massive federal bill looking to reshape college athletics is headed to a vote in the U.S. Senate. The Protect College Sports Act that would grant the NCAA antitrust exemption to enforce caps on payments to athletes and rules for eligibility and transfers. Dun, dun, dun. Back to you guys.
0: Muchas gracias, Montserrat.
2: Mucho gusto, Jason.
0: Mucho gusto.
2: Mucho gusto, Jason.
0: Thank you, Monty.
2: Miguel, gracias.
0: Y tú.
2: Y tú.
0: Y tú.
2: Y tú.
0: Y tú también.
2: Y tú.
0: Mucho gusto.
2: Right. Mucho gusto.
0: Coming up next.
1: I never know what's going to come out of his mouth next.
0: Someone, you're not going to believe the person I have to thank coming up next.
3: Really?
0: Jason. Yes.
1: Harry Kane.
0: Jason and Mike, Fox Sports Radio.
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0: About 13 hours away from the United States and Australia. But I thought you were going to play the Harry Kane goal again. I thought that's okay.
2: I mean, that only takes 3 seconds. I mean, that's any time.
0: But there's someone I need to thank, Mike Carman. I'm being completely serious when I say this.
3: You're welcome.
0: Well, thank you, Alex Tyshirt. Yes. Today at the Knicks parade, again, things I never thought I'd say. Mm-hmm. Today at the Knicks parade, final speaker, Jalen Brunson, who gave a great speech thanking his teammates, James Dolan, the fans, like everything you'd expect a captain like Brunson to say. But he saved his final comments for his haters and detractors, Becky Hammond, when he said this before he left the stage.
4: There's a lot of people that have a lot of negative stuff to say. There's a lot of people who have a lot of opinions. But when you prove them wrong, you really don't have to, say to them.
0: Now, you're going to think I'm going to hate Becky Hammond and other haters. I mean, even Draymond Green understood. Oh, yeah. Hey, yeah. Jalen's got a pro. Oh, no. He's great. Sorry about that. But hearing Mikal Bridges talk about this over the past few days going, yeah, that Becky Hammond comment from a couple of years ago saying he's not a dude, he's not a 1A, and that Brunson used that as motivation. Right, as you show me the cards that he's signing now, 1A,
2: National
0: Jalen
2: Treasures.
0: Brunson,
2: I mean, I don't know when that was signed, but it's got the 1A. It would have been before
0: cool,
2: it would have been before the finals.
0: That's pretty
2: but
0: cool.
2: But I do have to ask, would Edelman and Gronkowski consider him a dog or a dude?
0: I want to say thank you to Becky Hammond, because maybe Jalen Brunson doesn't go from really terrific player to absolute superstar, NBA champion, NBA Finals MVP without that chip on his shoulder from you saying he's not a dude. He's too small. He can't do it. So, all right. Hey, so in any event, Becky Hammond, who of course is rooting for the Spurs, worked for them for a long time. Hey, thank you for motivating Jalen Brunson. We might not have the Larry O'Brien trophy without your comments. So thank you. So from the bottom, I'm being serious. Thank you so much for this championship. You're the real MVP. You might be the real MVP in all of this.
2: Well, as we always say, whether it's sports, your job, how you deal in your relationship, how you deal in traffic. You try to get through and get your motivation. What's my end game here? Where is my win? Right? Every story we do, everything we examine for the show, where is the win? And if for Jalen Brunson, it took Becky Hammond and a bunch of other folks going all the way back to draft day, including his own former college coach, who's like, I don't know.
0: He just, Jay Wright just underachieved.
2: Man. I really like this guy, but
0: that group, he underachieved.
2: But think about, think about it. So it's a lot of NBA coaches.
0: You underachieved,
2: right?
0: Man, with that group.
2: Over the last couple of years in college buckets. How did you not win more with those guys? But for Jalen Brunson, the only thing I was a little disappointed with there, one, he didn't just start calling names, challenge him. But given his love of WWE, right? The pregame, acknowledge me, Roman Reigns, the embracing of Danhausen and the uncursed and everything else, is that his cadence wasn't his past dalliances in the ring going with Tyrese Halliburton.
0: Yeah.
2: That his cadence was not promo worthy.
0: No.
2: That would get you laughed out of the power plant in terms of owning that moment for all the detractors out there.
0: Well, I think you probably got caught up in not wanting to give her any sort of a nod with her name or anything else. So, yeah, it was a weird way to end it.
2: But even if you don't give the name, just the power of that moment, right? Because you got 2 million people that are going to cheer every pause.
0: Yeah,
2: I'd milk the hell out of that.
0: He probably got caught with, I want to say it, but I don't want it to seem like it's a big deal. But I think people know you're motivated on it. I honestly need something from Becky Hammond at this point. You were very vocal 2 years ago. You were very vocal before the NBA final started. And now

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10: World Cup action continues on Friday with the U.S. taking on Australia in Seattle, and it all starts at 3 Eastern. Star Christian Pulisic is still questionable because of a calf injury that he aggravated last

0: last week against Paraguay. Mexico is the first team to reach the knockout stage of the World Cup after beating South Korea 1-0. They qualify as Group A winners and will meet a third-place team in the round of 32 in Mexico City. Canada crushed Qatar 6-0 in Group B play for their first World Cup win. Jonathan David with a hat trick for Canada. In Major League Baseball, the White Sox outscored the Yankees 5-1. Andrew Benintendi with a grand slam as a pinch hitter in the eighth inning. And the Mets topped the Phillies 6-4. Juan Soto homered twice in the win, while the A's blanked the Angels 5-0. And the Royals crushed the Cardinals 14-6. Bobby Witt Jr. with a home run. I'm Monsi Bolaños.
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9: You had one job. 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Welcome in the beginning of another hour of the Ben Maller Show. Another night of the program as we continue on and on and on. 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
9: 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But wait, there's more, said the guy blabbing into a microphone, because I'm pretty sure Mike in Tucson checked in. Now, you know, Mike in Tucson, he calls in every once in a while. 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So that's a good thing, right? 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And then it was J-Dot in Utah, who we've had at Maller meet and greets a couple times over the years. So J-Dot in Utah reached out, and he said, hey, where can I watch these games? I guess there's a big USA game, right, on Friday here at 3 o'clock Eastern, noon Pacific. Well, you can check that out. The excitement of the FIFA World Cup is now streaming live. We'll do it live on Fox One, the official English streaming platform to catch every unforgettable moment. 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All right, that's not bad. And Jerry in Rhode Island, for some reason, I don't know what she's up. 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We'll get back to the commercials. We pause the commercials for the show, and we begin in the Big Apple. I was snoozing while this was going on. I woke up, and I had all these messages. Oh, did you see what happened? Oh, my God. I was like, whoa, what happened? So there were a bunch of things that happened. The Knickerbockers, that's a basketball team, usually not a good one, and they won the little piece of metal. So they had a little party there. They celebrate their little win. And a lot of odd things happened. Now, some of these things were very predictable. There were so many people there. How many people that they actually had people stuck in subways stations trying to get out and stand to be stuck like sardines around other people? Now, I've been to parades in the past. I don't ever want to go to one again. I don't know about you. Have you ever been to one of these things? Everyone smells. There's not enough bathrooms. The food situation is always a bad thing. And typically, there's a few of the people completely sauced. And then there's always those angry drunks. Nobody minds the happy drunks. That's a good thing. The angry drunks, though, ruin it for everyone else. And there's always a bunch of those. Anyway, that's not even the story. The story, that's all normal stuff. It turns out that the socialist mayor of New York, Mamdani, his administration hijacked the event. It was like the thing everyone was talking about, like seven messages when I woke up. And stole the show with basketball blasphemy. You know, what did a politician do? If you didn't hear about this, maybe not, didn't see it. During the Knicks parade, they had an event at City Hall. And so to honor the Knicks, they said, well, let's honor them. Why don't we hang oversized player jersey banners? That'll be nice. Who would rip us for that? We'll hang it outside. And then, you know, the Knicks having little ticker tape parade through the Canyon of Heroes. It was a sweet, harmless gesture. Until people actually noticed that the jerseys they hung up, while most of them were fine, these massive banners, there was one that had people scratching their heads and wait a minute, what is that over there? I don't know what that is. So it turns out the banner that had everyone buzzing and made the city of New York politicians the laughingstock of the sporting world. The banner was for Dylan Jones, keeping up with the Joneses. Now, do you know who that is? No. Even his family were surprised that he played for the Knicks. They're like, who's that? I didn't know. Really? He's in the NBA? Well, anyway, they put Jones's name, the surname, on there, and they gave him the number of legendary New York Knickerbocker Patrick Ewing, the retired number 33. So there it hung. This giant can't miss it jersey with number 33 and Jones on the back. And this created quite the hullabaloo, as you might imagine. So people, oh my God, what are you doing? Freaking out. So that's a good jumping off point. Let us discuss. So New York City, the mayor of New York, the politicians there screw up a banner as they give Patrick Ewing's iconic number 33 jersey to Dylan Jones during the Knicks parade. Who goofed? I've got to know. So my thoughts on this. I have confessional booth, laminated flashcards, and malware. And we will combine all of these things together, and we are going to get the party started. And we'll sing Kumbaya is what we're going to do. So, A, let me just start out by telling you, you cannot script comedy this good. It just has to happen organically. And when I opened up my phone, and I'm not making this up, I was getting punked. I thought, well, that's Sports Talk Barry, who I've had on my podcast before. He must have hacked the Knicks parade or... No. It must have been a certified, you know, the artwork from Butt Crack Sports or something like that. And no, they don't look legit. Maybe it was AI or something like that. No, I don't think it was AI. I mean, seven different people sent me the same thing. Turns out this was not a mistake. It was a trip to the confessional booth for the political class there in New York. The political bozos under the mayor there completely forgot to measure twice, cut once. Handing the iconic number 33 Ewing jersey, the sacred for New Yorkers, to Dylan Jones. Who? Dylan Jones, a guy who had almost no role, just a handful of regular season appearances, and absolutely none in the playoffs. And so tell me you're a casual observer without telling me you're a casual observer of the NBA. Like, even AI would not F it up that bad. Right? They've improved it enough, it wouldn't mess it up that bad. One of the great cell phones in parade history. A Hall of Fame whoopsie is what. Even the confetti was embarrassed. If you talk to the confetti, they'd say, oh, that was embarrassing. I mean, we were sad. I mean, how could that happen? We're sad confetti. That's what they were saying. Of course, the Mamdani administration, the mayor of New York there, managed to screw this up, proving that actions speak much louder than words. And in the real pettiness, it peaked when all these blowhards started giving speeches, because there's nothing you like more than the speeches. So the mayor of New York, he, you got to think this was intentional. He name-dropped Charles Oakley, who's at war with James Dolan in court, the owner, in his speech. So Mamdani mentioned Charles Oakley, then Dolan immediately fired back. He lobbed the hot potato back and made some comments about being a real fan, not needing his vote, the mayor's vote. And so the boys will be boys, and the viral cell phone is forever. Not quite as good as in Philadelphia and Cleveland eating horse poo. Still, pretty amusing. An all-time franchise legend that played, you know, within the last couple generations, and you decide to give his number, which has been retired for years, to a guy that didn't even play in a playoff game. That is outstanding. That is such an F-up. It is wonderful. All right, now, page two. Keeping the theme of the hour going, there's a theme here. So the stars of the Knicks, Karl-Anthony Towns, Jalen Brunson, they were supporting actors here. It was the guys who aren't very good, the jabronis, that stole the show. So we mentioned this guy, Dylan Jones. Well, one of his teammates, Tyler Kolek, a backup guard for the Knicks. Probably didn't know that. I didn't know that either. And he was hilariously mistaken by the NYPD during the Knicks ticker tape parade and celebration, as the guy Kolek was out partying. And you can see that there's a bunch of different angles on this, a bunch of videos. So he was out, like, mingling with the fans, you know, jumping up and down, gyrating, going, oh, man, this is so much fun. Oh, man. And then he tried to rejoin the team buses to get back on the Knicks bus, because he seemingly was part of the Knicks. And the NYPD there stepped in. They didn't recognize him as a player. And they briefly stopped him, thinking he was just some lunatic drunk fan trying to sneak through security. It didn't last long. He eventually got, very quickly got through, and he later laughed about it on the social media. 7-word post said, quote, I swear I'm on the team, bro. And then 3 laughing emojis, which really made it special. The 3 laughing emojis. So that is a good jumping off point. Let us discuss. So you got the Knicks guard, this backup to the backup to the backup to the backup to the backup to the backup to the backup to the backup. So Tyler Kolek stopped by the NYPD, who thought he was just some overzealous fan. Is this the most bench player thing ever? Winning a championship ring and still having to show your identification. It's outstanding. So it's, you know what it is? It's perfect. The word is perfect. It is. This isn't about the cops blowing it. This is about a guy so nondescript. This guy, Tyler Kolek, blending in so well, the camouflage, that he looked like a guy who bought a last-minute ticket on StubHub and just kind of wandered into this event. It's like a Forrest Gump thing. Like, what are you doing, dude? Well, I just kind of show up at these big events, and that's what I do. But think about it. If you're out there drinking, and you're high-fiving, you're chanting with strangers, and you're screaming, let's go, Knicks! What are the cops supposed to think? You don't look like a basketball player. It's common sense. If you act like a fan, you're going to get treated like a fan. Now, if Jalen Brunson had done that, or Karl-Anthony Towns, or OG Anunoby, I'm pretty sure that they would not have been stopped. But what do you expect the NYPD officers there? Should they have to carry the laminated flashcards with every Knicks backup on it, their mugshots, their photos there to see? Please. And this guy, he blended in so well, he could have started the chant, let's go Knicks, himself. And but you want a fun fact? Fun fact, fun fact. So this guy, Kolek, the guard who got off the bus there, you and I played the same number of NBA Finals games as he did. as in Squadoosh, Bupkis, Zippo. And this is exactly what happens when a role player goes man of the people. And this guy became the most relatable champion since Brian Scalabrine back in the day with the Celtics and all that. A guy so anonymous that you need an identification to prove that you were part of the team. It's great. Now, Scalabrine is like a Celtics broadcaster. He's parlayed being the scrub into a career in media. All right, last word here. To the chatter we go. There's a wild, absolutely bananas, three-team mega deal that is being discussed. Now, this is just a rumor. We'd like to alert everyone down the line. This is just a rumor. However, it's interesting enough, it came to my attention. I want to spend a couple minutes on it. So there's this mega deal being tossed out that is before the NBA draft involving the Lakers, the Jazz, and the Wizards. And it's been floating around, bouncing around the echo chamber. And the deal would bring Anthony Davis back to L.A. Yeah, that guy. And the Lakers would trade some backups, Dalton Connect, and remember when he was going to be the next great shooter in the NBA? I remember that. And Jared Vanderbilt, guys that aren't very good, and then a couple of draft picks, and they would get Ace Bailey, Anthony Davis, and some low-level second-round draft picks, and Trae Young would go to Salt Lake City. Of course, you got to trade him. He's opting out, so I don't know how that's going to work. And then Lauri Markkanen would go to Washington. So I suppose this would have to happen before the draft. The question, just focus in on Anthony Davis, because that's the interesting part of this. What is your viewpoint on the possibility, even if it's only 2% of Anthony Davis returning to Lakerland? So my first thought is to quote the great Jackie Slater, what in the world? Like, what in the world are we doing? Am I missing something? Luka Doncic publicly came out a few days ago and expressed a desire to have a top-tier big man. That's his wish list for the purple and gold team. And so it sounds, if you look at the evidence here, it sounds like the boys are plotting. That's what it sounds like to me. Like the entire thing is heavily player-driven, highlighted by what I'm told is Anthony Davis liking old social media posts that go back 7 years to 2019. This is how diabolical this has become. So Davis is on social media, and he's going through the old timeline like Lucky Tony in the Bay Area does with old podcasts they do. And he's liking people, random fans that were complimenting the Lakers, getting him from the New Orleans team named the Pelicans. And honestly, AD liking old Lakers post is LeBron-level passive-aggressive. Really, really outstanding. And the trade, as a Laker hater, it would be just great. It would be comedy gold. Like, you escaped the unibrow curse. The planets all lined up. You found a dum-dum. A trade so bad, many people believe it was rigged. The Dallas Mavericks trading away Luka Doncic for the broken bones of Anthony Davis. And now you're trying to summon him back? Like a Marvel villain or something like that? Like, you want Anthony Davis back? You're strategizing a way to bring him back. It would be like the NBA's version of, listen, I had some malware, and it really effed up my computer, and I was a mess. Let me reinstall the malware because I miss the interference. I miss the gremlins. I miss that. And the Unibrow is like a 4th of July fireworks show. Spectacular, somewhat dangerous, and better enjoyed from a very safe distance. And that's how he is. If AD comes back, the Lakers training staff should get equity in the franchise, because you know that's where he's going to be. It is the Ben Maller Show. If you would like to be part, you can join us right now at 877-99 on Fox. That's 877-996-6369. Also on X, at Ben Maller. That's at Ben Maller. And you can join the show that way as well. We're just beginning the red-eye flight here all night long. So 877-99 on Fox, also on X, at Ben Maller. All right, so an NFL head coach is disappointed by something involving the World Cup. What is that all about? Why would you? Who cares? I'll tell you. What is this NFL head coach upset about regarding the World Cup? We'll get to that, and we will do it next. However, it is the A block, and let's hit this button and find out what hour it is right now.
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0: It is the Ben Maller Show. It is I, Bill Miller. You're locked in. We're here all night, every night. And it is the Friday show, still late Thursday night in the West. And that means the fifth hour podcast will return. Yes, I know. It's shocking. It's wild. It's crazy. Every Friday, you get a double dose of the show. You get this show, which is currently being broadcast live all night, and then it'll become a podcast. And after that, you get the fifth hour podcast, which is much different. And an ultimate listen for all the P1s. All the P1s have to listen, and if they don't listen, they're fake P1s. So that's the point of demarcation. So check out the fifth hour podcast in addition to the Ben Maller Show. And as far as this show, if you want to interact, you know, there's no pressure. 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And just blab. Or you can interact and spice it up. Put a little cayenne pepper on top at 877-99 on Fox. That's 877-996-6369. Also on X at Ben Maller. Lorena is
1: here.
0: I'm
1: not a check deployment.
0: That's AI. Lorena is the FSR tech queen on
2: Hi,
0: X.
2: Bill. So
0: don't talk to me. She's on Instagram much more. And then you've got Koopaloop, a Bronco fan. That's a Bronco fan.
3: You don't want a fluffer nutter in your mouth?
0: Yeah. Check it out. All right, back to it. Overnight Joe writes in, keeping the TV station on the air there in Rochester. He says, Ben, the Knicks backup player story reminds me of when that jerk Kevin Hart tried to get on the championship platform. The Eagles won the Super Bowl after they won. Security would not let him in, so a drunken Kevin Hart crashed the Fox postgame show on TV. Yeah. No, I remember that. It's been a few years, overnight show, and that was not bad. And Kevin Hart's a big star, though. Like, guy, that's a big deal. People, like, they didn't, I guess the guys didn't let him on because he didn't have the right pass. They probably knew who he was, though. He's pretty well known, even back then. He does every other commercials, Kevin Hart telling you about gambling or some other product or whatever. Chip in the queue says, A-plus on the Maller monologue. Sounds like the Knicks story belongs in the weekly world news. Yeah. Kyle says, Big Ben wanted to be at the Knicks parade just to sing Empire State of Mind on Instagram Live.
2: Yeah.
0: Yes, Kyle. That's just what I wanted. Just what I wanted. And how much did Mrs. Keys get paid? She's married, right? Mrs. Keys?
2: Yeah, she is married.
0: Is that her real name, Alicia Keys? Is that her real name or is that her stage name? Does she have a different name? That feels like a fake name to me. That feels like, hey, you're good at music. Let's call you Alicia Keys. That sounds like a good name.
4: Alicia Cook.
0: There you go. I knew it. Nobody's named Alicia Keys. Come on.
2: It's probably because she plays
0: the
2: piano. Keys.
0: What's that?
2: It's because she plays the piano.
0: I understand. I'm just saying that's not her real name. When she checks into a hotel and they say, can we have your ID, Mrs. Keys? Well, it's actually Cook. It's Alicia Cook is what it is. So how much do you think she got paid for that? She couldn't do it for free, right? She had to get paid, right? I'm assuming she got paid. These guys don't do stuff for free.
2: Maybe it was a donational, like, charity event.
0: What is the charity? Knicks winning a championship?
2: New York!
0: Oh, stop. I'm sure she got some kind of compensation.
4: She did not get paid.
0: I don't believe that. I'm skeptical. The only one that can get away with that is the NFL, when they don't pay the halftime performers.
4: And, I believe it, because Jay-Z wasn't there.
0: Oh, so you think Jay-Z's like, I ain't doing it? Because he's kept kind of a more low profile, though, recently.
4: That's true.
0: Yeah, he's not out there. There's maybe some skeletons there. Keith in NorCal writes in. He says, hot NBA talk when their season is long gone. Hopefully an hour or two, we break down the grand parade in Raleigh, followed by a WNBA update. Well, Keith, I'm, if you don't like the show, there's a little off button there. You go listen to some other boring crap if you want. Feel free. King Rory writes in, says, is it true that the best of version of the show is just you doing the ad reads? That's a good idea. Cool. Next week, let's pick a day and the best of. Let's see if anyone's paying attention. And do you think people would pay attention if we did the best of and it's just me reading nothing but commercials?
5: Should I actually do that?
0: I think we should. I think we should test out how many people listen to the best of version of the podcast. This is a great idea from King Roy. We'll put that in the lab. We'll workshop that. But I think one day we'll just, next week, let's pick a day. And we'll just play nothing but the commercials.
4: It seems like something they should have to pay extra for, but, you know.
0: Yeah, yeah. And that best of version of the podcast will be 7 hours. Instead of a short pod, it'll be 7 hours of, and we love our advertisers. We love our sponsors. We do. It's a good problem to have. Not a Burner writes in, says, Anthony Davis back to the Lakers would be terrific. I'm guessing the starting lineup would play about 10 games together. Yeah, you're not kidding. Not a Burner. It is wild to me. Like there are people, and it's not just the Lakers. There's other teams that are interested in Anthony Davis, and it just blows my mind. And I've known some of these people that work in that business, and all these sports leagues, and it just fascinates me. They've got this brain fog that they always think they're smarter than everyone else, and they're always, they always play the yeah, but game. Well, yeah, but this guy, we know we're better than those other teams, and he'll stay healthy for us, and yeah, it happens, as our friend Andrea would say, once in a blue moon, the astrology insider. Ferg Dog says, the only thing that smells worse than New York City is New Yorkers. Try taking a bath sometime. Wow. Ferg Dog. If you want the true New York, and my brother's lived in New York, he's lived in New York longer than he lived in California. We were growing up, and I was just there a few weeks ago. But you go to New York, you want the full New York City. If you've never been to New York City, you want the full New York City experience. And I tell all my friends this. If you've never been to New York, and Lorena's never been to New York, I say, go to New York in late July or mid-August or even September, early September. But normally late July, mid-August, there's about a three-week period where everyone has to put their trash out in the city every day in the evening. And if you hit it just right, you will smell thousands of pounds of rotting fish and chicken and beef and whatever else people consumed. And outstanding.
2: It sounds lovely.
0: Yeah, it's really a good smell.
2: An experience, even.
0: It's an aroma that you must partake in. You really have to. It's not, in the winter, it's not bad because the heat causes the smell. The coolness is good. Dan writes and says, Knicks Nation was going to riot if the NYPD did not allow Kolek to celebrate on the streets with the fans. Yeah. There you go. There's the NYPD guy with the white shirt. He was the guy that came over and said, wait a minute. And was that Jalen Brunson's dad, the guy that's riding the coattails of his kid on the Knicks coaching staff? Was that the guy that came over and said, wait a minute? Jason the Diamond Man writes and says, the Knicks players reminded me of Mark Madsen every time the Lakers won in the early 2000s. Another perfect hour 1A block by the big dog with Lorena and Cooper. I was there. I actually, it's going to blow a lot of people away. I was doing local radio when the Shaq Kobe days started, and we actually did I did parade coverage. I was a roving parade reporter, and it was hilarious because they didn't have enough bathrooms. They did not have enough water for the people. It was very hot in L.A. It was like the first of those championships, and I think it was the first. It all runs together. And people were passing out from the heat. Like there were women and kids that were all messed, old people that were messed up from the heat. So late night drug tester says parade recaps are always fun. I was surprised they didn't tow the carcass of the school bus that got torched last week. That would have been good. Neil from Fall River points out that it would have been tough to have Jay-Z at the event, considering he is a part owner of the Brooklyn Nets. That's a fair point. If the Nets ever win the championship, how will that look? You know, there'll be a parade. There'll be people show up. But, you know, it's always the first. Like, there's obviously more Knicks fans than Nets fans in that area. But there'll be people there. It's like, it's fine. What do we got? Let's see. Read that. Well, let's take a call. It is a call-in show, plausibly. So what do we got here? Eeny, meeny, miny, mo. Well, speak of the devil, and the devil shall appear. Let's say hello to Mike in Tucson. Hello, Mike in Tucson.
1: Hey, Ben. It's been a long time. My wife's with me tonight to give you an update on the hospital. But tonight, we celebrate Mexico soccer team. Ozzy, Ozzy, Ozzy. Oi, oi, oi. That's probably not even our theme, but we're close to Mexico, so we just root for them. But I told my wife, Father's Day, we got to call Ben Maller up. and she wanted to talk to you herself. So this is her.
6: I was forced to stay up and wait to talk to you.
0: Well, I apologize that your husband forced you to stay up, first of all. Secondly,
6: I am glad that I get to talk to you.
0: Well, I appreciate it. Very kind. And why did your husband force you to stay up and call him? What is the agenda here? What do we have here?
6: We were watching a show, having a few drinks, and then he decided, hey, you know what? Ben's on tonight, so instead of waiting until Sunday, how about we just give him a call right now? And if he answers, perfect. And here we are.
0: Oh, it's amazing. And nice night, a little partying. What were we drinking? Beer? We drinking hard liquor? What are we going for?
6: You know what? He's drinking beer, and I'm drinking, it's called Long Drink. I'm not really a beer type of gal, so
0: I think most women are not into beer. You know, there's only a small, mostly men into beer, right? That's what I experienced there. I understand. So, all right, well, your kids are having a good time. Yes, Mike.
1: But I'm so embarrassed. Every time I call a show, I'm not sober. So the next day, he says, "Did you get on Ben Maller?" And I'm so embarrassed to listen to the podcast because I'm so drunk at that point. I'm like, I can't listen to it, honey, because I was so drunk, I don't remember anything.
0: Yeah. I hear you. Yeah. Well, you're a legend in that part. And the barbecue thing's going okay? You're still working at the barbecue place, Mike? Everything's good there, yes?
1: Yes, Ben. I'm the morning pit master at Shout Out to Barbecue. I told you, Ben, hey, if you do a meet and greet here, we can do it at barbecue. I'm the morning pit master, Ben. Okay. Barbecue stuff for real.
0: I love my barbecue, Mike. All right, you kids having a fun weekend? You guys gonna go out and party? Big plans this weekend? Big celebration?
1: No, hey Ben, this is my celebration. Calling you, that's all I get.
0: My
1: present is just calling Ben Mallard.
0: Now, Mike, you have to reward your wife because you forced her to stay up. It's past her bedtime, so how you gonna you got to treat her nice this weekend, right? Come on now.
1: I gave her a few kids. That's rewarded.
0: Well, I think she did a lot of heavy lifting on that.
1: She was dying in the hospital, and I stayed the whole week there for her. So that.
0: Yes, what dedication. All right, well, you two have a fun night. Thank you so much. I go to bed. Okay, thank you. All right, there's Mike and his lovely bride there joining us. Oh, what fun. I got to get this guy on because I got to find out what happened. Let's go to Andre in the Commonwealth, who's up next. Hello, Andre in the Commonwealth. Andre.
7: Ben, how are you? Thanks for taking the call. Listen, I am stunned that Tyler Kolek, the pride of Cumberland, Rhode Island, was not immediately recognized by the NYPD staff based on the legend that he has become here in the Commonwealth. This is somebody that played grassroots basketball for the Middlesex Magic, starts off his college career at a division a mid-major college in George Mason, okay, during the pandemic, tried and true to the game, and then Shaka Smart comes, swoops down from Marquette and picks him up. And that's when the legend of Tyler Kolek leaves the Commonwealth and gets to all of you people out there in television land to know who he is, Big East Player of the Year, drafted by the Knicks, rotational player, right, under Tibbs, and then kind of a little bit further back in the rotation under the capable leadership of Mike Brown, so didn't get a ton of minutes in the playoffs, specifically the finals.
0: I have two questions, Andre. I have two questions. All right. First of all, did you go down to the parade? Did you make the trip down to the parade? That's the first.
7: Ben,
0: did you?
7: Sadly, I did not return to my tri-state roots.
0: All right. I know you're in the Commonwealth, but it's not that far to get down to New York. And the second thing, why do you not respond to your message? I reached out to you. I wanted you on the mailbag last week, and I reached out to you. You did not get back to me. Everything okay with that? You're not checking your messages? Everything good? Yes?
7: Okay, my administrative assistant, Ben, who doesn't exist, is fired. That's crazy. And okay. I received a message and did not respond. Frankly, I'm embarrassed and ashamed.
0: I reached out to you. You had said you wanted to do the podcast, and so I reached out to you to see if you could do it, and then I never heard back. So I had to. I was able to do. Who did I line up last week on the podcast?
2: We call that a no call, no show.
0: Yeah, I'm usually back in my dating days. I was used to women doing that, but normally on the podcast, guys usually get back to me. So you know, just saying. Yeah.
7: portion that I'm just finding out about at 2:42 in the morning on live radio. And I was exuberant to talk about the New York Knicks Championship Parade and Tyler Cole at the Pride of Cumberland, Rhode Island. My rapture has soon been checked, to quote the Frederick Douglass. But this is just crazy. So
0: No, it's all right. It's all right. Just reach out to me. We'll schedule you in the future. Okay. Well, that's it. I just wanted to make sure everything's okay because I thought I had sent you a bunch of messages.
7: Hey, Ben, but in conclusion, my priorities are way out of order if I'm missing messages like this. I got to get my act together. I just want to be clear on this. Thanks so much for taking the call. I'm willing to take a demotion in the Maryland militia because this is just unacceptable. This is unacceptable. Well, so if I got to be bounced back into private, you know, if I got to do some dishes, whatever it takes, because I'm thrilled about going into the summer, even though, you know, we got a couple more days of school, but I'm not going into the summer in good stead. I got to be demoted in the Maryland militia. Thanks for taking the call.
0: Yeah. Please. All right. There you go. The great Andre from the Commonwealth. I sent him some direct messages and he never got back. Which is fine. I mean, who am I? I'm no one special. He had said he wanted to do it and then he didn't do it. So if you said you're going to do it, you should probably do it. Time now for the Who Am I game. And this is where we pretend to be somebody else. Quickly, Jalen Brunson led all players in total clutch points for the third straight postseason.
8: Who?
0: Now, since the NBA started tracking play-by-play data, way back in the 90s, 1997, I am the only player who has recorded such a streak. Again, Jalen Brunson led all players in total clutch points for the third straight postseason. Since the NBA started tracking this in 1997, I'm the only other player that has recorded such a streak. Who am I? That is the question. Who? The answer. We'll get to it. We'll do it next. But now we return to the live reads. Yeah, it's the B block. What hour is it, T? What hour?
9: Number one.
0: All right. Well, hey, the cup is taking over the U.S. Everyone's fired up here, going crazy for this. 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

0: 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I, Bill Miller, here hanging out with you as we'll have the payoff on the Who Am I game coming up momentarily. A reminder, though, that this show is not only a radio show, it's also on YouTube. 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What is this? It's internet. It's everywhere. It's global. Ben Maller Show YouTube page. 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We need to get those numbers up. We're competing with highly promoted gas bags and blowhards that are marketed by major companies.
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0: 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Just say, do me a solid. 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If everyone does that, we'll still trail Colin Cowherd by 17,500, whatever. But it doesn't matter. Back to it. Back to it we go. We're going to pay off the Who Am I game. 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It's got the TM there, so it is official. Subject to availability. Here's the Who Am I game. This is where I pretend to be somebody else. This goes out to Mike in Tucson and his wife, who hopefully is sleeping by now. Here we go. Jalen Brunson led all players in total clutch points for the third straight postseason. Now, since the NBA started tracking play-by-play data in 1997, I'm the only player that has recorded such a streak of 3 years in a row with that kind of clutch performance. So who am I? That is the question. What is the answer? Norm Peterson, guessed by Rob the Goatman. Horny, Jeff Hornacek from Eek in Roseville, Minnesota. Alf the Alien Opiner going with Reggie Theus in those powder blue Sacramento Kings uniforms. Brian Woo from Robbie the Mariner fan. King Kong, guessed by Scrooge in the younger demo. Dylan Ewing Jones from Mallard Prop Guy. Well, then ask the mayor of New York. Says, happy Friday, Ben. This is Tyler Kolick from Don Juan. That's his answer. Forrest Gump or Tyrese Halliburton, guessed by Spock's Weed. Karnak the Magnificent from The Nature Boy, who's dating himself. Dale Earnhardt Sr. from John. Who else do we have? Page down. Jerome Kersey, the late Jerome Kersey from Big Rig Rob. Rest in peace. Who else? Andre Ghost Moneyball Maller from Nature Boy. What say you, Lorraine? Up.
2: Jon Snow.
0: Jon Snow, that is incorrect. It is Kobe Bean Bryant. Kobe.

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13: The World Cup continues with Team USA's second game of the group stage later today at 3 Eastern as they take on Australia from Seattle. And you can catch all the action on Fox TV. On Thursday in the World Cup, Mexico took advantage of the moment.
14: Jimenez is waiting for the cross. Jimenez was trying to guide it. That was a good header behind it by Lee Gilkin. And the goalkeeper drops it. It's his and it's in. Mexico lead. Luis Romo. Terrible mistake by the South Korean goal.
13: You heard it all on Fox TV. Final score against South Korea, 1-0. Mexico is the first team to reach the knockout stage. Canada crushed Qatar 6-0 in Group B play for their first World Cup win. Jonathan David with a hat trick for Canada. In baseball, the White Sox outscored the Yankees 5-1. Andrew Benintendi with a grand slam. Juan Soto homered twice as the Mets topped the Phillies 6-4. I'm Monsi Bolaños.
12: Gather around. Ben Mellerson.
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0: 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Here he is, Ben Maller.
1: What are the poets right now? The negotiation part of the Dead Poets Society. Welcome in the beginning of another hour of the Ben Maller Show. We are in the air everywhere. So listen in and relax as we stay away from that square biscuit. Don't touch the square biscuit. Coast to coast, border to border, and beyond on the vast and wondrously powerful microphones of FSR emanating live from the dive as we're ducking and diving. 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Now, Fargo Pete checked in. You know, it's a big deal when Fargo Pete checks in. And he said, Ben, people want to know where to watch the World Cup. And I said, listen, this thing's been going on already for a little bit. You don't know? Are you out of the loop here? It's a bad job by you. We recommend Fox One because that's the place to watch it, dummy. The excitement of the FIFA World Cup is now streaming live on Fox One, the official English streaming platform to catch every unforgettable moment. And later on at 3 o'clock Eastern, noon Pacific, USA, USA, they're back in action. So check that out. You want to watch? Everyone's talking about that anyway. I want to be watching. Not going to be productive at work. Could be watching. Fox One brings the action straight to your screen so you never miss a goal. Download Fox One and experience the FIFA World Cup. Right? I mean, everyone's talking about this. A lot of buzz, and it's going to get even more exciting as we move forward here and get into the elimination situation. That's when it's really getting good. And I got a message from, who was it that sent me this? 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You understand how that works? All right, so now we will get back to the commercials. We will now pause for the show. We will now pause for the show. We'll get back. Don't worry. Give us a few minutes. We'll get back to the commercials. So our lead this hour is from the negotiating table where the Cheddar Bay biscuits are seasoning and all that. I mean, it's just wonderful. Baltimore, Maryland, where Lamar Jackson's long-term future with the Ravens continues to be a topic of discussion. Is he heading into a bizarro season in Baltimore? Jackson is in year four of his 5-year, $260 million extension signed way back in 2023. We were much younger back then in 2023. So he has 2 years left, my math tells me, this year and then the following year. Now, this year's not a problem because I knew very worried about the cap. As I've said for years, the cap is crap. Some of you believe it, which is your problem, not my problem. So anyway, the salary cap issue, it's not really an issue right now. It's next year that becomes problematic, which would lead you to believe that this year would mean he's a lame duck after this season, because the number is $84 million, over $84 million. They finagled the salary cap, which is what you do. So the salary cap hit would be $84 million, and that would be in 2027. So if you've not heard the latest, perhaps not, there are whispers in hushed tones that the Ravens are not fully ready to commit a long-term contract to Lamar Jackson. And there's other parts of the football world say, well, Lamar better off waiting anyway and get more money the following year because the numbers keep going up. Lamar is coming off a underwhelming campaign. That is underwhelming with a capital U. Underwhelming campaign in 2025, unless you really enjoy injuries. If you really enjoy injuries, you were satisfied with Lamar Jackson this past year. So it's one of those interesting subplots to the NFL. I know we still got another month before training camp opens. This is normally the time either players get arrested or they sign contracts. This, and they're on vacation, so they go out, and a little too much booze, and they end up getting in some trouble, typically with the ladies. And then the other thing is they sign new contracts. So let's discuss the question. Where is this Lamar Jackson contract kerfluffle headed in Baltimore? So my observations here, I've got Bugs Life, Dairy Queen, and Google Maps. And we will combine all of these things together, you and I, and we are going to plod away, and hopefully we'll find some good luck here. So number one. For those of you in the back, number one. Oh, what fun. Number one. I jumped the gun on that one. All right now, we're at the part of the story with Lamar Jackson. Nobody is blinking. It's a game of bark, bark, chicken. Who's going to blink? Nobody's budging. Yeah, it's like sitting down with your kids and serving broccoli. Nobody wants to eat the broccoli. Why would you serve broccoli, Mom? I hate broccoli. What's wrong with you? Everyone is just sitting in their corner. They've got their arms folded, and they're just waiting. And the Ravens, right now, they don't want to overcommit. Lamar doesn't want a discount. He's not willing to take a discount. He doesn't want the discount double check. He wants none of that. And it would seem, reading the room, that the Ravens would like some evidence that Lamar is going to be able to stay healthy and consistently dominate the way he used to. They just don't want the promise. They want some proof. And so there seems like they're taking a wait-and-see approach. And let's see how this all plays out. Of course, they're saying, well, we want Lamar in Baltimore, blah, blah, blah, blah, blah. The big bugaboo is a Bug's Life for Lamar, as he has been bitten by the injury bug, and it keeps treating him like an all-you-can-eat buffet here. He had the hammy almost go whammy. He missed time with a hamstring injury last year. He missed 3 games with that. He had a back contusion, which is a fancy way of saying a bruise. He missed another game. He's had multiple minor lower body injuries. with the Ravens. Lamar also has been coddled over the years by Harbaugh, who's no longer there. John Harbaugh is out. I mean, you know this. He's coaching the Giants now. And so who knows how this is going to go with the new coaching staff? Are they going to bend over backwards? There's certain things that they did to make sure Lamar was taken care of, as he likes to, I understand, stay up and have a grand old time gaming and living the life. Why not? And so he's been spending way too much time in their eyes as a guy that likes going to that all-inclusive resort called the Trainer's Room. And so he's been hanging out there, a lot of ice and all that. And there's also the age thing. He turns 30 during the playoffs, in early 2027. His birthday's in January. So running quarterbacks typically age like cottage cheese that was left out in August, just outside on the sidewalk there. And Baltimore, if they see signs of 2024 Lamar, not 2025 Lamar, they want tangible evidence before they pay him. Now, I'm always on the side, and I'm almost never wrong, that these owners and these teams cave in to public pressure. They cave in, and that ultimately Lamar will waltz in and click the DocuSign, and then he'll be getting paid, and if he sucks, the fans will raise holy hell. It's one of the things. Right now, the Ravens are being the tough guy. Well, we got to wait and see and all that. And I think ultimately, though, there will be that pot of gold at the end of the rainbow, although it's fun to think about a world where that doesn't happen, and then that's chaos, and we love chaos. All right, now, to Dallas we go, where Quinnen Williams, the defensive lineman who was acquired from the Jets last year at the trade deadline midseason for the Dallas football team. So he mentioned during the Cowboys' recent minicamp that he's never made the playoffs in his seven-year NFL career. Of course, that's what happens when you play for the Jets and the Cowboys. You don't normally make the playoffs. So Dak Prescott was asked about this, and Dak responded with a bold promise. If you didn't see this, maybe not. Dak Prescott, what do you think he said? Do you think he said, hey, don't worry about it. You're a Cowboy now. It doesn't matter if you make the playoffs. The idiots buy all the merch anyway. Who cares? Or B, listen, if you want to make the playoffs, we'll trade you to the Rams. They're in the playoffs every year. Or C, we'll get you in the playoffs. The answer? That would be C. Dak Prescott said, yeah, he said, I'll get you the playoffs, and we need you to go help us win it. But wait, there's more. So Dak emphasized that the Dallas offseason has been a major upgrade on defense. And he said he's excited about that new-look defensive coaching staff led by someone named Christian Parker, former Eagle defensive assistant who's now the Big Cheese, part of the Vic Fangio coaching tree. And he waxed loquacious Dak Prescott about Quinnen Williams and Rashawn Gary and Kenny Clark and the players they have on defense. Some of them were there last year for part of the year. Some of them were there all year. Some of them were not there at all. So the question, what do you make of Dakota Prescott selling some serious Cowboy Kool-Aid? What do you make of it? All right, so this is the time of the year this stuff happens. These OTAs are to make sure that A, players are in shape, and B, hype up the upcoming season, which is like a month away. And Dak Prescott, I've been doing this job for a couple of years now, so Dak selling Cowboy optimism is the most reliable product in Dallas. Now, if you're listening in the greater Dallas area, you know that. The man loves hope. He loves hope. He sells hope like it's a Fortune 500 commodity. He does. Dak Prescott is the sultan of sales. Nobody moves more Cowboys hopium than this guy. Right? He sells hopium by the gallon. And every June, book it. Every June, book it. Now, honestly, if hope was really a drug, Dak would be the top distributor, the top guy. Like, the people over at Pfizer would wish they could sell as much product as Dak does hopium, right? It's exactly why Jerry Jones puts up with the mediocre play in big games, because he loves him, because Dak is a doppelganger of Jerry. And Dak prints revenue, and he sells belief by the gallon. and he's able to sell it. He's Mr. Sunshine from September to December. And then he turns into an item on the Dairy Queen menu in January, serving up blizzards. Now, playoff Dak. Let's talk about playoff Dak for a second. There's memes about playoff Dak. It is factual. It is not urban legend. It's factual. In the eyeballs and the numbers, he's just not an elite player when it matters most. Seven playoff games in his career, two wins, and both of the wins, if you break them down, were fugazi. The way that he played, he had some really mediocre performances. The Cowboys won in spite of Dak Prescott. Statistically, Prescott has been measurably worse in the postseason than in the regular season. And so if belief and hopium won you a championship, Dallas would have a dynasty. Unfortunately for them, that is not the part of the multiverse we live in. They keep playing actual playoff games, and that's where Dak is exposed. All right, final point, to the reunion. Everyone has a reunion, right? No. My family used to have big family reunions when I was younger, and I was always dragged as a kid, and we don't do that anymore. And I've never been invited to a radio reunion. That hasn't happened. There was some chatter that next year will be the big anniversary for the original, what has become AM 570 in LA, which is our home, the Dodger Station. I helped launch that station years ago when it was on a different handle, and there's a big anniversary coming up. There's probably no reunion, though. Probably no reunion. Anyway, I bring that up because J.R. Smith, you know who that is? It's a basketball player. That's right. So J.R. Smith has addressed the Komodo dragon in the room, ergo Kyrie Irving, persona non grata. Bunch of the 2016 Cavaliers. I was a little kid when they won. Cavaliers, when they won the championship. And there was a reunion that took place. A group including LeBron James, Tristan Thompson, Kevin Love, and J.R. Smith, and others. They all got together, and they celebrated good times. You probably saw something about this if you care about this kind of crap. 10th anniversary of the Cleveland Cavaliers, the Cadavers, as they were called, winning a championship. They were all hanging out in Europe, golfing, because that's what rich people do. They go to Europe to golf. Poor people golf at the pitch and putt down the street. Rich people go to Europe to golf. Sign, you're rich. You're going to Europe. Anyway, Kyrie Irving, who seemed like kind of a big deal. You know, I dusted off some old YouTube videos, watched that, and looked on the Wikipedia. Seemed like Kyrie was a key part of that championship squad, and he was not there. And people noticed. They said, why is Kyrie not in Europe? What happened to Kyrie? So J.R. Smith responded to the questions like, what are you doing? Why did you not bring our guy Kyrie? And he said that the following. He said that, listen, missing none, he, meaning Kyrie, was invited and ghosted us all. So stop with that BS. Which I believe means bullshoy, BS. Now, some said, well, Kyrie had other commitments in the U.S. He was doing it for the children. He had some basketball events for the children. So the question, is J.R. Smith out of line for publicly calling out Kyrie Irving for ghosting the 2026 Cavs reunion? Was this a breach of protocol, a breach of decorum? So the answer is no. I'm told I need to expand on that. So the answer is no. He's just telling the truth. JR's public frustration was palpable, and it's entirely justified. Like the algorithm picked up on this story, palace intrigue or cadaver intrigue, and they were blaming, the social media bots were blaming J.R. Smith, Kevin Love, Tristan Thompson, and LeBron James. And as a result, they said, well, Kyrie Irving, he didn't show up. What's going on? They didn't invite him. Well, and then J.R. Smith's like, well, no, we invited him. He ghosted the reunion. And this became a bigger story than the reunion itself, because who cares about a bunch of old dudes golfing? Who cares about that? So Kyrie's absence, it is not the greatest look. Right? This is just another oddball chapter in the long, winding, complicated Looney Tunes road of Kyrie Irving. And in many ways, the relationship with LeBron James, it, for some, it proves Kyrie and LeBron were never truly aligned. And do you believe Kyrie had other commitments, giving back to the children? And even if you had other commitments, you can always move these things around. It happens all the time. Or is this the NBA's version of, my phone died. My phone died. Yeah, you should have charged it. Now, in Kyrie Irving's defense, I'll be Benny Brightside for Justin in Cincinnati. Maybe this was out of an abundance of caution for Kyrie. He was probably worried about the Google Maps malfunctioning if he goes to Europe. Because if you look at the map, not the map I use, but the Kyrie Irving map, if you look at the map there, there is a danger when you go to Europe, because if you go too far, you end up falling off the flat earth. And we know Kyrie does not want to fall off the flat earth, so it's conceivable that he was concerned about that. It's also possible that there's a portal somewhere in Europe where you can fall into the hollow earth, and Kyrie didn't want that to happen either. Either way, this is confirmation that Kyrie was never fully, fully part of the Cavs brotherhood. Otherwise, you'd be there. You'd find a way. Come hell or high water, you would be there. And so he's a bit of an outsider. And we know he does his own thing and all that. And that's just the way it works. And period, stop. It is the Ben Maller Show. If you would like to be part, 877-99 on Fox. That's 877-996-6369. Also on X, at Ben Maller. We're about a month away from the Maller Palooza. We're going to have more on that coming up next. Next week, we'll set you the date on that. That's the big event, the biggest event in all of overnight talk radio for the summer. It's really the midsummer magic. Man, are we excited about that. The talent that comes out of that thing, it is better than any of those cheeseball reality TV shows where they try to find the next big singer, the next big thing. No, no, no. The talent that is hidden in the gutter and the shadow and the back alley that listen to overnight talk radio is next level, and we prove that on a yearly basis. So if you're thinking about entering or thinking about doing something, we want most of our acts, we prefer them live. We don't want AI. No AI. We want to hear what you can do. We don't want to hear what AI can do. We know AI can do something. We want to hear what you can do. So that'll be coming up next month. So start thinking about it. A lot of songs. You can do jokes. That's tough. Impersonations, always fun. We used to have this guy, the Aussie guy, that would do impersonations, which was great. You just got to do something that will work on radio. There's no photos. There's no pictures on radio. So you got to figure something out that will work. All right. It is the Ben Maller Show. Straight ahead, it's a little bit of fuzzy math. It's a little bit of fuzzy math. We'll get to that, and we will do it next. However, it is the A Block, and there's a leprechaun. Not a ding-dong, a leprechaun. Let's find out what hour it is right now. Here we go.
4: Number two.
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0: It is the Ben Maller Show. You are locked in. And I, Bill Miller, reminder that this show is live. 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
0: Overnight live radio. 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Also on X at Ben Maller. That's at Ben Maller. If you'd like to be part of the show, you can also say hello on X. And how do you do that? Well, it's very simple. It's at Ben Maller. Make sure to follow that account. M-A-L-L-E-R. That's at Ben Maller.
2: Hey, Ben. How you doing?
0: It's the legend who always impresses the ladies. He takes them to the Outback, and they can't get enough of the Bloomin' Onions. They can't. Lorena, who's related to that gentleman, Anthony in Louisiana. She's here. You can say hello to Lorena, FSR Tech Queen.
3: Hi, Bill.
0: He's no talking. My yeah, no, listen. Zip it. And right over there, you can say hello to the Koopaloop, a Bronco fan. That's a Bronco fan. Your comments can and will be used against you in the court of sports radio. So please, please act accordingly. All right, back to it. We do get back to it, and later this hour we'll have the Insta trivia. We began with a potpourri of fun. We were all over the map. But where were we? Well, we talked about Lamar Jackson and the contract hullabaloo / kerfluffle involving that situation with the Baltimore Ravens, and there's like 1 year really left, not really two, and they got to figure something out. Also, Dak Prescott, who is a top purveyor of hopium, loves the hopium. And then you have J.R. Smith, who said, all you idiots that think that Kyrie Irving was not invited, you're all a bunch of dopes. He was invited to a little golf getaway. And so there you go. A late-night drug tester writes in, says, I'm sure Kyrie heard how much fun the Maller meet-and-greets were and was just keeping his calendar open in case there was a last-minute announcement. It's a fair point, late-night drug tester. It's a fair point. And you never know when these things are going to pop up. What else do we have? Page down. Chip in the queue says, A-plus on the hour number two Maller monologue. Dak Prescott had the 10th best passer rating in the NFL last year. He's getting all this attention paid to himself, more because he's the Dallas quarterback than any other reason. You put him on the Arizona Cardinals or the Saints, and all that attention vanishes. Well, yeah, it's location, location, location. That's clear. And could you even name the Saints quarterback right now if I paid you, or the Cardinals quarterback? No, it's an open spot on the bingo card. Rob the Goat Man says, Don Martin will not pony up the radio reunion, or for the radio reunion. Us fans would love to see it happen, though. Yeah, I don't know about that. Yeah. And everyone that worked at that station is either really old now or out of the business. There's only a few people left from the original lineup when that LA station began. Mr. Irrigation from Houston, legend, show legend, writes in. He says, Ben, you know who else doesn't like broccoli? Brussels sprouts. They are rivals. They are, and I despise both. I absolutely despise both. What else do we have? Let's see. Page
3: I think
0: down
3: I like
0: here.
3: Brussels more than broccoli.
0: No. Well, I'll eat some if they cover it in cheese or something to kill the taste. I don't like any of that stuff. Cauliflower, don't want any of that stuff. I'm good. Bill, Hoosier Bill, writes in, says, mid-season Maller Awards, let's go, I'm ordering donuts. So you're getting a cinnamon roll and an apple fritter is what you're doing, Hoosier Bill? Is that your move there? 877-99 on Fox is the number. I'm looking for my board to be reset. Then we'll go to the calls. I mentioned this earlier. I got to pay this off. So Brian Schottenheimer, Shawnee, the Cowboys head coach, he complained with a wink and a nod about the World Cup. He was complaining about the setup at AT&T Stadium. If you've seen any of the games, of course, they're calling it Dallas Stadium because of the people that have a broomstick up their tuchus at FIFA for the Men's World Cup. They've hosted matches like England was playing in one of the matches. A couple others, I believe, have played there as well. And so it's continuing. And for soccer, they installed a grass field. And the other thing is they kept the end zone window shades / curtains closed. tinted or blacked out to control the sunlight and the glare. Those delicate little soccer players can't have the sun in their eyes. My God. Schottenheimer claimed that the setup made Jerry's World, the Cowboys stadium there, not as majestic, he said, as it is during Cowboys games. And he said fans and teams are going to miss the experience with that Texas sunshine pouring in Arlington. And, of course, he was having some fun, having a good time, and sucking up to Jerry a little bit, right? He's like, hey, my boss loves that, so God can look down and watch the Cowboys. Why not? All right, let's go to the phones. We'll say hello to Transgender Dave, who's in Texas. Hello, Transgender Dave. He's back. Hello, Dave. Welcome.
1: Ben, I got to give you this opportunity. Here it comes. Ben, how are you?
0: If I was any better, I would be an ass, but not an ass dro. I almost said the bad word because they suck.
1: That's what I'm talking about.
0: Yeah, there you go. You almost got me to say a bad word. You almost did. You almost did.
1: By the way, I have a hot baseball take.
0: You do? Okay, hold on a sec. We'd like to alert all the affiliates down the line. We're about to have a hot baseball take. Hot baseball take coming in 3, 2, 1. Here we go.
1: This Shohei Ohtani guy, I'm thinking maybe he's pretty good. That's it.
0: Okay, that is a amazing. Coop, can you send that out on the socials, that some Transgender Dave, that's a hot take right there.
1: By the way,
0: nobody else has that take, Transgender Dave. We're the only show that has that take.
1: You know, I like to read medical journals in my spare time. And you may have heard about the Ebola virus, or it turns out the very first symptom of that virus is, instead of saying Shohei, you say Sheho. So I just want to let your audience know, if they find themselves doing that, you will immediately start bleeding from every orifice in your body, and you will drop dead. So,
0: well, thank you. So that's a PSA. That's like a PSA.
1: Been nice knowing you. I think maybe you haven't been giving the proper respect to Lorena. You talk about her pretty girl privilege. These pretty girls, they don't like to be thought of as just another pretty face. If you want to get a special connection with Lorena, you could say to her what I once said to my girlfriend. I said, you know, you're really not that pretty. And we never had sex again.
0: Yeah, that's usually a buzzkill for that. I don't normally sign off.
2: That was great advice.
0: That is. Well, that's why he's Transgender Dave. That's a legend right there. All right, well, thank you, Dave. All right, go away. There's Transgender Dave, a fan favorite right there. And let's say hello to Andrew in Bakersfield. Hello, Andrew. Welcome.
3: Hey, Ben, you know how I dealt with the sun when I was playing soccer? I just popped on some sunglasses. You know what I mean?
0: Oh, that's you cannot expect these soccer players to wear. Are they even allowed to wear sunglasses? I don't know.
3: No.
0: Yeah, probably not.
3: No. Because the plastic is dangerous. But so there was some talk about Christian Pulisic not being maybe as good as he once was. But in my opinion, you know, Christian Pulisic is sick. You know, he's sicker than.
0: Does he need to see a doctor or something? What's he got?
3: He's sicker than a polar bear's toenails. Oh hell, there you go again talking that. And Ben,
0: did you write that? I feel like you wrote that line down in Braille. I feel like that was a line you wrote down in Braille that you had to get on the air.
3: No, that's Outcast, but that's for the Dart Jackson T. He plays soccer.
0: Do you need some help here? Baseball? Is everything okay? Everything all right? You know, are we good here?
3: But so everyone, let's watch the game tomorrow. It's at 11:30 a.m. It starts.
0: You're not gonna watch the game.
3: Oh yeah, I got 3D glasses for it. So
0: oh, you did?
3: I'll be set.
0: Oh, okay. Oh, I didn't know they had those. Is that from Elon Musk or something like that?
3: No, it's
0: okay. All right. The call, this is not one of your better calls. This is not a great call from you.
3: Christian Pulisic is the man. And hey, Christian, you can play. I heard you could take like 7 ibuprofen, drink some water. Let's go. We got this. Let's
0: just rub some dirt on it. That's it. Just rub a little dirt. You'll be good. All right. Thank. Go away. Ay, ay, ay. All right, so Fuzzy Math, did you see how many people the NYPD claimed attended the championship parade of the Knicks? How many people attended the championship parade of the Knicks in New York City? So a little fuzzy math here. No? You didn't see that?
2: Can I guess? Lorraine?
0: Yeah, go ahead.
2: I'm going to say 5 million people.
0: 5 million people. All right. Koopaloop, how many people do you think attended the New York Knicks championship parade?
4: Does she ruin it by going way over?
0: She was not helpful.
4: I'm going to say 1.5 million.
0: Oh, so you went safe. You went conservative. The 1.5 million. Well, Koopaloop, you'll be happy to know you are a winner. You got it right, Coop. The NYPD said there were more than 2 million people lined up in the Canyon of Heroes to celebrate the Knicks winning the championship, and I don't even know about that. All these numbers are fuzzy math to me. That seems more realistic than the Chicago Cubs when they won and claimed they had like the 7th largest gathering of humanity in the history of the world. So this is more believable. I'm still skeptical. Time now for the Insta Trivia. Blank is a Super Bowl winning running back who an NFL scout once was concerned about because they said he read too many books. He retired at age 26. He would go on to become a writer and producer for the HBO series Ballers. And again, we're looking for the name here. Blank is a Super Bowl winning running back. NFL scout once said, this guy reads too many books. He ended up retiring at age 26. He would go on to become a writer and producer for the HBO series Ballers back in the day. That is the Insta Trivia. The answer, we'll get to it. We'll do it next. However, time now. Well, it's the B block. What hour is it? Is the leprechaun
5: number
0: over there?
5: Yeah, there he is.
0: It's what a leprechaun sounds like. 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
0: 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Keep the show going. All right, back to it. Time now. Quickly! We have Maller, the third degree. Here is the Insta trivia. And here we go. Blank blankety blank blank is a Super Bowl winning running back who an NFL scout once expressed concern for during the draft because he read too many books. He ended up retiring at age 26. He would go on to become a writer and producer for the HBO series Ballers. And that is the question. What's the answer? Mallor prop guy going with Lorena. Femi in Minnesota, the Uber Eats legend, going with Adrian. Alf, the alien opiner, says the retired caller, Sir Scratchoff, is the answer. He retired, couldn't handle the pressure of calling. Robbie, the Mariner fan, says Justin in Cincinnati's cat. That's about right. Let's see here. Mr. Irrigation is going with John Holmes. I guess we know what he's watching. Mel Ott from Johnny Q. And who else do we have? Page down. Colin Bryant from Sean in the Valley of the Sun. O.J. Simpson from Chip.
1: Wrong.
0: In the Q's. What else do we have? Eileen says that was actually one of Andrew's better calls. What's the answer, Lorena?
2: Ricky Williams.
0: No, the correct answer is Rashad Mendenhall, who won with the Steelers and then retired 2 years later. He was also part of the Pittsburgh Ballet as well. Here we go. Here we go.
24: It's Maller.
0: How about that?
24: To the third degree. Are you ready? This is when Big Ben gets grilled.
0: Koopaloo.
3: When talking about the possibility of the Bears either playing in Arlington Heights, Illinois, or Indiana, Bears legend Brian Urlacher said he wants neither. He doesn't like the idea of the Bears playing in a dome and said that the Bears will lose the home field advantage of playing outdoors in Chicago winters. Ben, yeah. Do you think that's a big advantage?
0: Well, it's helped the Bears my entire life, Coop. Every couple years they win the Super Bowl because they play at Soldier Field and it's cold in Chicago in January. So he's absolutely right. Unless this is the dumbest take of all time. Try something different. They suck outside. They haven't won since the 80s. Two generations have happened since they last won a Super Bowl. Next!
3: In his first year with the Cowboys, defensive tackle Quinnen Williams had the lowest sack total since his rookie season. He said this week that having a full offseason with the team and new defensive coordinator Christian Parker will allow him to be better. Ben, do you expect a turnaround for Williams?
0: Well, yeah, if he wants to get another big, giant contract, he's going to have to do that. Otherwise, he'll be doing a podcast with friends and family listening to it. I mean, this is the latest experiment for Jerry Jones. He's selling this guy, Christian Parker. I never heard of the guy. We'll find out how good a coach he is. But they can't be much worse than they were last year in Dallas. Next!
3: When asked about leaving the Blazers for the Chicago Bulls job, Tiago Splitter said, "I really want to leave that behind." Ben, do you think the Bulls job is the better job?
0: Yes, because it pays more, Coop. The Blazers owner's a tightwad. He don't want to pay anybody. So he's getting more money. It's the same, you know, crappy team. The Bulls aren't going to win, but the money is better. And how did we do?
3: You pass it.
0: That is a win. Winner, winner, winner.
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7: And here's what you need to know.
8: World Cup action continues on Friday with the U.S. taking on Australia in Seattle, and it all starts at 3 Eastern. Star Christian Pulisic is still questionable because of a calf injury that he aggravated last week against Paraguay. Mexico is the first team to reach the knockout stage of the World Cup after beating South Korea 1-0. They qualify as Group A winners and will meet a third-place team in the round of 32 in Mexico City. Canada crushed Qatar 6-0 in Group B play for their first World Cup win. Jonathan David with a hat trick for Canada. In Major League Baseball, the White Sox outscored the Yankees 5-1. Andrew Benintendi with a grand slam as a pinch hitter in the eighth inning. And the Mets topped the Phillies 6-4. Juan Soto homered twice in the win, while the A's blanked the Angels 5-0. And the Royals crushed the Cardinals 14-6. Bobby Witt Jr. with a home run. I'm Ansi Bolaños.
7: It's time.
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0: content on a daily basis. Welcome in the beginning of another hour of the Ben Maller Show. We are in the air everywhere. This is a buffet. What kind of buffet? Is it a seafood buffet? Is it? I don't like seafood. Is it beef? Is it vegetarian? No, it is a word buffet. We are serving a word buffet. We are. I know. And we know there's no peace for the wicked who eat the buffet. Coast to coast, border to border, and beyond, on the vast and sublimely powerful microphones of FSR emanating live from the hammer. The Sledgehammer Squad in the back of the room, guaranteed human in the world-famous Fox Sports Radio studios where legends like Rich Herrera have worked in the past, now a political commentator. And RJ in L.A. reminds us this hour, made possible in part by our friends at Tire Rack. 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And if you were watching the World Cup games, checking out what was going on, you noticed that Mexico beat the Republic of Korea 1-0 in Guadalajara, I believe the game was played. I actually watched some of this game, and I loved at halftime. They had the studio people doing the halftime, obviously, and they asked for what the woman asked the dude, one of the former soccer players, for commentary, and he said there's really nothing to say because it was 0-0 at that. Halftime, I'm like, dude, they're paying you a lot of money. At least go over to sportscliche.com and figure it out. But Mexico won 1-0. Switzerland destroying Bosnia-Herzegovina as well, 4-1. So some of the scores there. And how about our friends from Canada? 6-0, which I think is like 73-0 in real football, our American football, the Canadians in Vancouver. What a beautiful city Vancouver is. We were there last year, and they beat Qatar 6-0. So some of the events that took place at the World Cup, and everyone that went to those games, if they had the Fox One app, they could have watched on their device. That's right. The excitement of the FIFA World Cup is now streaming live on Fox One, the official English streaming platform to catch every unforgettable moment. For example, later on today, 3 o'clock Eastern, noon Pacific, USA, USA. Team USA will take on Australia. And that is in Seattle, but you can watch the game on Fox One. Brings the action straight to your screen so you never miss a goal. Download Fox One and experience the FIFA World Cup. Now, you got to get it right now. I know the World Cup's been going on for a little bit. We're going to crank it up a couple of notches. This event goes on till July 19th. Today is June 19th, so you can do the math on that. We've got another month of this event. We're only like 8 days in to the World Cup, so it's going to get very dramatic. There will be people losing their mind. We'll get all those videos of people breaking their televisions because their team didn't win, and there'll be people turning over buses because that's what we do as sports fans. 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All right. I think we're good. Yes. Are we good? Everything good here?
1: It's beautiful.
0: Right. Beautiful. Sorry. Right. We'll get back to the commercials. We pause the commercials now to do the show. And our lead this hour from the Factory of Sadness. We go to the Factory of Sadness, the gift that keeps on giving. Status update. Status update. We have the always riveting quarterback drama-o-rama. If you have not heard the latest, perhaps not. We are told that Deshaun Watson has been unimpressive during the Browns' OTAs, lacking consistency. Yippee-ki-yay. That's the report. Deshaun Watson not looking so great, according to multiple people who claim to know what they're talking about and actually have to watch the Cleveland Browns practice. That is a good jumping off point. Let us discuss the question. What is the vibe? What is the vibe for Deshaun Watson's OTA struggles in Cleveland? So I've got Pollock, Perina, and Veins. And we will combine all of these things together, and we are going to fill your eardrums with the sweet melody of hot sports takes. Don't get too close. Don't get too close now. You might burn. You might burn. All right, so my first thing here, to answer the question, what is the vibe? Please, what is the vibe? This is not a revelation. It is what we used to call back in the old days a rerun. Believe it or not, before everything was streamed, a syndicated rerun would be on every single channel. In fact, those of us that are of the certain age, we grew up having to watch really horrific shows from 30 years before we were born because that's all that was on television when we were kids. Or better analogy would be like it's a trip to the public library. When's the last time you went to a library? Be honest. It's been a while, right? Come on. Maybe you've never been to a library. You don't have a library card. So it's another quiet chapter, the same dusty book, the same overdue book fees and the fines and all that. So, again, we're hearing that neither Watson or Shedeur Sanders shined during OTA practices at the Factory of Sadness. No one saw this coming, except everyone saw this coming. Stevie Meatballs, blind, saw this. Blind Seabass saw this. Blind Emmett saw this. Inca Terror. So they all saw it. Everyone saw it. All our star blind callers and listeners saw it. The only surprise would have been if this did not happen. That would have been a surprise. Deshaun Watson's production, it should be talked about over on Coast to Coast with George Norrie. It's paranormal. You hear about it, you never actually see it. And when you see it, it's kind of grainy video and it's like weird what's going on. It doesn't look right. He's in year four of a 5-year reboot. So good luck on that. And Cleveland's OTAs, this is where hope goes to get sunburned and dehydrated, is the Cleveland OTAs. The Browns coach, Todd Monken, the Monk Man, he wanted clarity. And I want to know who my quarterback is. I need clarity. And he showed up to OTAs. He had his hair cut, which is very nice. And he got Todd Monken a Jackson Pollock painting, which is just a mix of splatters and drips and lacks any recognizable signs of life, any real objects there. It's a Jackson Pollock painting. And that's the Browns quarterback room at this particular point. No, I don't have a dog in the fight. Met some very nice people from Ohio. Many of you drove down from Cleveland down to Kentucky to hang out with us, and we're grateful that you did. And you seem like good salt of the earth people. But man, does your team blow! Holy crap! Shedeur Sanders. There were some people that were doing, I think, stories that were put out there for Dion, like friends of Dion. And his thing was the check me out jog, which I don't think counts as progress. But, you're such a hater, Maller. Yeah. The Browns quarterback room still remains. There's a choice. You choose your own misadventure. You choose your own misadventure. And so file that right under things we all knew were coming. So good luck on that. The only thing better would be if the Browns were to give up a draft pick to take Brendan Sorsby, the gambling man, who's entering the supplemental draft, which will be next month. Now, secondly, to Tampa Bay we go. And a follow-up to a previous hour of the show. We talked earlier in a previous edition of the show about one of my favorite coaches, not actually to coach the team, just to give sound bites. I adore Todd Bowles. Man, is this guy a good soundbite. He doesn't play the game. He's not your standard boring milquetoast coach who just gives cliches and all that. So Todd Bowles, who's coached three NFL teams as a head coach, Cardinals, Jets, and Tampa Bay. He's been in Tampa a few years. So Bucs coach Todd Bowles suggested that last year's team, the 2025 team, took plays off, and that contributed to their late season collapse. Tampa got off to a 6-2 start. They were the toast of the NFL, and then reality settled in. So in recent interviews, this happened a couple days ago, Todd Bowles, or maybe actually yesterday, Todd Bowles discussed what went wrong for the team and what they need to do to improve, and he talked about the usual preparation, execution, all that rigmarole. And he said, play every opponent the same, claiming the implication there that the team would get up for certain games and not for others. And learning to finish and how to close out games instead of relaxing and all that. And having alpha dogs, alpha dogs on the roster who coach themselves and elevate the team. All right, so the question, did Todd Bowles just break decorum and accuse his own Buccaneer players of taking plays off and being lazy without actually saying the word quit? He didn't use the word quit. He implied that. So I'm nodding my head yes. You can see that if you are watching on YouTube at Ben Mallett. I'm nodding my head yes. My eyes are closed. I'm nodding my head yes. Yeah. So the implication is rather clear. Bowles, he not only laid out his players, he also laid out the front office that they're not getting the right players. They're not drafting enough alpha dogs on the roster. And so he ripped them. He ripped his players for taking plays off. He basically said, Todd Bowles, the quiet part out loud, that the Buccaneers of last year got comfortable, they got cute, and they got caught. And this is why we love this guy. Right? He didn't drop the Q word. However, he described quitting in every way except the spelling. All right. And so, took plays off is just polite coach speak for my veterans were on the lazy river having a cocktail. And you might want to change the Purina kitty little litter there, the kitty litter thing, because the Buccaneers were a team last year based on, I'm just using some psychobabble here, the Buccaneers were a team of house cats. House cats pretending to be dogs. We need more dogs. We don't need no cats. We need dogs. And Todd Bowles essentially admitted also the locker room tuned him out. So he's throwing himself under the bus because that's an indictment of your coaching. The team's not paying attention. We assume that Todd Bowles didn't tell his players to take opponents lightly. And he ripped the front office, he ripped the players, and he ripped himself. And it's mostly self-incrimination, right? It's a roster problem. It's also a coaching problem. And so now he wants 2026. He wants to find the alpha dogs. No days off. Finish your food football. That kind of stuff. And so we'll see if the house cats actually buy in this time or not. And there's a lot of moving parts. You look at teams that are on the brink. Tampa, you got Baker Mayfield heading into his lame duck year. Todd Bowles is on the hot seat. That's a team that could go either way. Either they end up winning 10 games and they make the playoffs and they win a playoff game, or they end up winning 6 games again and then that's it. See you later. Turn out the lights. The party's over. All right, final thought. To Indianapolis we go. A city of fountains. A city of circles. Traffic circles. Good steak, good food there in Indianapolis. All right, anyway, so Colts cornerback, defensive back Sauce Gardner. Let's get saucy. So this is something I haven't seen very often in football. Sauce Gardner was busy clarifying his age this week. Did you see this? I thought this was odd. It's odd, right? Yeah, okay. So he said, hey, I'm 24. I was born August 31st, 2001, not 25. So there were some factions, different parts of the World Wide Web that said he's actually 25, not 24. And so the final day of Indianapolis minicamp, the defensive back who's done things that haven't been seen in the NFL in many years, he addressed the discrepancy in the room. Was asked about it. He said, I'm 24. I'm 24. It's crazy that I'm even being asked this, he says. He noted that all the official paperwork, all the legal bullcrap that you have to do when you play in the NFL, all of it lists his birth year as 2021. He says he was surprised to learn that the Madden game even had the wrong birthday. He laughed it off. He's just joking around, saying he'll ask his mom for confirmation. So the question, how do you classify one of the more well-known players, certainly defensively he's more well-known than most, Sauce Gardner of the Colts, having to address how old he is? So it's simple. This is the kind of peak off-season content that keeps sports radio's engine going. This is the good stuff. It is the good stuff. Seriously. All right, you see my vein right there? I want you to inject that into my vein. This is the kind of stuff we love. Sauce correcting his own age is the perfect June football commentary that we need. That's the kind of OTA story that we want. We have a grown man who is considered an elite defensive back who the Jets traded away for a couple of scratcher tickets, a franchise cornerstone of the Colts defense, shut down allegedly defensive back who has to explain in front of a gaggle of reporters how old he is. Like if Madden, who's in bed with the NFL, if the Madden game can't get the birthday right, how am I supposed to trust the player ratings on Madden? Things that make you go home. Things that make you go home. And this is a, if you're of a certain age, this is a throwback story. These things used to happen all the time in the 80s, 90s, and aughts of 2000. In baseball, you'd have that star shortstop who would show up to spring training and says, well, this guy's actually 3 years older than his birth certificate. No. He'd have to correct his age. And he'd argue, oh, no. Look at the back of the baseball card. Okay, I think you're a fraud. So Sauce Gardner, Saucy, checking his own age. I love the idea that he called his mom. Hey, mom, how old am I, mom? Yeah, very relatable. I guess if you're having issues about how old you are, and he just became the first all-pro level defensive player to challenge Google and apparently win because the Google machine was off a little bit. It is the Ben Maller Show. If you'd like to be part, line open, 877-99 on Fox. How dare you not take advantage? 877-996-6369. Also on X, at Ben Maller. That's at Ben Maller. If you'd like to be part of the live show, make sure to follow that account. That helps us out. Make sure to click that thingamajig there, and that's all you have to do. And then also don't forget, you know, we got YouTube. We got that, at Ben Maller Show. There's a lot of ways to consume the product. There's a lot of ways to consume the product that we do here in the Audio Sweatshop. And the whole thing. 877-99 on Fox, on X, at Ben Maller. Time now for the Maller Riddle of the Day. And here is the Maller Riddle of the Day, a blatant attempt to get you to listen a little bit longer. We'll see if it works. So Nick star Mikhail Bridges, I say that in air quotes, New York Knickerbocker Mikhail Bridges brought blank to the Knicks championship parade, which caught some people's attention. Again, Mikhail Bridges, basketball player for the Knickerbockers, brought blank to the Knicks championship parade in the Canyon of Heroes. That is the Maller Riddle of the Day. The answer, we'll get to it, and we will do it next. However, it is the A block. Let's see if we can count what hour it is right now.
1: Here number three.
0: 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And Pauly D is like, yep, tell me more. 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

0: the Ben Maller Show. You're locked in. Bill Miller here as we hang out together all night long under the cover of darkness. You can be part of the show. The call-in number is 877-99-ON-FOX. That's 877-996-6369. You can answer the Maller Riddle of the Day, the Who Am I game, the Insta Trivia, and all the other bits that we have on the show via X at Ben Maller, M-A-L-L-E-R. People answering the riddle right now. Lorena is here, FSR Tech Queen.
1: Hi, Bill.
0: And she is right there. And you can also say hello to Kubaloo at a Bronco fan.
2: He's a weapon.
0: And a Bronco fan. Your comments can and will be used against you in the court of sports radio, so please act accordingly. Yeah. Back to it we go. And for a moment, I thought I had seen Sir Scratchoff's name on my board, but apparently that was a false alarm. We'll get to the calls in a sec. Here's the payoff on the always popular riddle of the day. So Mikal Bridges, that's a basketball player, he brought blank to the Knickerbockers championship parade, which people thought was a little interesting that you would bring that to the championship parade. It's like, what are you doing here? So that is the riddle. What is the answer? And let's see. King Roy says he brought Weed Man Hippie to the parade. Well, that would be odd. Let's see. What do we have? His friends from Bikini Bottom. That's from Alf the Alien Opiner. Who else do we have? Stevie Meatballs in Florida. He brought the Ringer. Is what he said. That's from Steve Meatballs. His dealer from Nick. His grandmama, guessed by Eek in Roseville, Minnesota. A super soaker filled with tequila from JT the Wingman. Craig says Bridges brought damn Looney Tunes. Brought them Looney Tunes. Yeah, he did. That's clearly. What else we have? Let's see here. Johnny Q says an inflatable device. All right. Emotional baggage from Eileen in San Francisco. Page down. Doug, Monkey Biz Doug, says a spare pair of undies for the light pole climbing lady. Okay. Deacon writes in, says his dominatrix. He brought his dominatrix. Who else do we have? Page down. Timmy from Busco, Indiana, says he brought his nephew, Nick. Okay. Nice. Rebecca, the Ram fan, she got it right. Bad job by her. Are you trying to ruin the bit? Shame on you, Rebecca. I'm going to put you in the penalty box. You're on the naughty list. Filler up Phil says the worm. Dennis Rodman. Pizza Papa says Bridges brought Marcel and Uncle Dynamite to the parade. What else do we have? Page down. 10 pounds of confetti to throw at the fans. That's from Mike the Leprechaun, who's writing his book right now. A box of Fruit Loops from Courtesy Flusher. What else? Not a Burner went with the iconic line. Hookers and cocaine. That's some Not a Burner. Late night drug tester says he bought knockoff championship t-shirts is what he brought. What else? The Ostrich Ann is up early in D.C. Ostrich Ann says he brought Dom Domino, the carryout connoisseur, to the parade. Very specific. All right, do you have that's a good-looking puppet, though, Ostrich Ann? Good-looking puppet. Lorena, do you have an answer? It's the Maller Riddle of the Day. Mikal Bridges, that's a basketball player, we are told, brought blank to the Knicks championship parade.
1: I was going to say a feather boa.
0: Feather boa? That seems reasonable. Why not? No, that is incorrect. The Knicks star, I say star, not really star. Mikal Bridges brought his dog. Arf, his dog to the championship parade. So my question is, let's say they're on the float and the dog has to go to a number one or a number two option. Like, does it just goes on the boat or the float thing or whatever? That's it? That's it? I mean, the dog has to go. I don't think there's in New York, there's not a lot of places for dogs to go to the bathroom. I don't know if you know this. Anyway, let's go to the phones. We'll say hello to Eeny, Meeny, Miny, Mo. Let's say hello to Steve-O in Manhattan. Hello, Steve in Manhattan. Welcome.
3: Victor Wanderama, head slap was outlawed about 50 years ago. Ben, distinguished panel, expanding audience, welcome to Hee-Haw. And Victor Romperoop, he was auditioning for the New York Jets, and people didn't understand what was going on for the last 2 weeks. And first, I want to just throw this out to the audience, because somebody gave me this. should I have some big steak of liver, whatever you want to call it, for breakfast this morning? I hate liver, but it's sitting in the fridge, and we
0: don't eat that. You don't want to eat
3: liver. I don't like it.
0: I don't like it either. Don't eat it. Don't eat it. If you don't like it, don't eat it.
3: I know, but you know, sometimes they say, "Oh, we made it." You know, whatever. Who knows?
0: Why? So if would, you can, I ask you a question? Why do you have liver if you don't like it? Why is it in your home? What's up with that?
3: Because somebody gave it to me, and
0: you know why they you know why they gave it to you? Because they don't like it either. So you should give it to somebody else. That make it like the you know, that thing around the holidays with the fruitcake where it gets passed around. Just pass the liver on to somebody else. That's it.
3: And we could have like a segment of the show. Guess what's in Steve's refrigerator? But and my other favorite food is sitting right in there with it. Onions. I love onions. You know, when I was a kid, I couldn't even walk into the house if my grandmother was cooking liver and onions. But anyway. You folks,
0: what about garlic? What about garlic? You're not a garlic guy?
3: Well, garlic, too, is kind of rough, too. You know, you can't hide, though. You cannot camouflage liver, onions, or garlic. That's for sure. You know?
0: I don't like liver. I like, and my mom made it when I was a kid, too, and I didn't like it when she made it. I yelled at her, but she didn't care because I was a kid, so she'd get me in trouble. But I don't like vegetables, don't like liver. I like onions. I like garlic. I'm okay with that. Garlic's good for you. Yeah.
3: No, it is. It's very good for you. So obviously, like Jack and Lane used to say, if it doesn't taste good, it's good for you. Or if it tastes good and it's kind of like hot or some really strong, it's probably good for you and stuff like that. But I never knew that Jack and Lane was a vegetarian. Were they just putting that on? And you know how you know you've been out of work a long time? You buy the Jack and Lane juicer twice. You're out of work, you're watching TV, you buy it 6 months later, and you're still out of work, you buy it again. You don't even know you bought it because you don't even use it. But anyway,
0: let me tell you something. That is a very relevant reference, Jack LaLanne. Lorena, do you know who Jack LaLanne is? Lorena, are you familiar with the work of Jack LaLanne?
1: No, I don't
0: You do not know. I mean, this was a legend. You probably don't know who he is because he's been dead for 15 years, but he was a big star back in the day. Yeah. He was.
3: And there's a certain generation of kids out there who hated Jack LaLanne, and there's a reason why. Because he used to come on before the Little Rascals, and you had to watch him. Yeah, you had to watch him. And he had a German Shepherd. The German Shepherd would do push-ups and stuff like that. And the rest is history. He was unbelievable, Jack LaLanne.
0: Yeah, I love the references. I can't get enough. His wife, by the way, is still alive. How about that? The First Lady of Fitness. She's 100 years old. She's still alive. God bless her. So
3: right. They ate well, pretty good. And they had the Jack LaLanne juicer going.
0: Well, he lived to be 96. That's a good run. 96 is a solid run. So yeah. No, all right. Well, this has nothing to do with sport. You didn't go to the parade, I assume. No parade for you.
3: No. Well, technically, I was in Manhattan, so
0: you were counted as part of the crowd at the parade, even though you were not at the parade. They counted you as someone at the parade. That would be my guess.
3: I would say most of the people couldn't even get close. This parade was, I believe, the first one where they actually put the horse. You know, they put those barriers up. And you couldn't even get in. You could, as soon as that place loaded up down along the plane ride, you could not get in. You had to be in the side blocks. And of course, it's New York City, and you really don't see them anymore. The bootleggers came out. You see these guys selling T-shirts.
0: Oh, yeah. They made a killing. All that fake merch. It was everywhere.
3: Right.
0: I want some of that. I want that. That's the good stuff, that fake merch, man. That's where it's at.
3: Especially after you wash the T-shirt and the New York Knicks comes off the front of the shirt. But because they legalized bootlegging. They let them sit on Canal Street.
0: I don't think they've legalized it. They just look the other way. You know, it's that kind of thing.
3: Well, they're sitting out there every day and no one seems to do anything. But they used to overtake the concerts, those guys. They would come in, do their thing, bang, zoom, walk around the crowd. The kids, you know, we would think they were regular vendors and stuff. Like I said, you washed the T-shirt and Led Zeppelin came off the front of the shirt. But anyway.
0: All right. Well, this is amazing. We talked to Jack LaLanne. We've talked Little Rascals. Go Buchanan. All right, we're moving on from you. Let's say hello to Elmo After Dark. Hello, Elmo. Welcome.
2: Hey, Mr. Mallon.
0: Hi, Elmo. How can we help you?
2: Can I say hi to Lorena?
0: Oh, boy. All right, Lorena, Elmo would like to say hello to you. Elmo is on the line here, Lorena.
1: How are you doing, Elmo, after all the emotional abuse you got from the Knicks fans for switching sides?
2: Oh, it's okay, Lorena. I just wanted to say hi.
1: Hi, Elmo.
0: Okay, thank you. All right, that was wonderful. Let's say hello to Andrea in Berkeley. Hello, Andrea, the astrology insider. Hello, Andrea. Uh-oh.
4: Yes, I'm here.
0: There she is. Yes. She's got to wake up right now. Hold on, wake up. Everything's okay. Everything's all right.
4: Oh, yeah. No, I'm a night owl. Even if I don't call in, you know, I'm a loyal listener. I'm listening to the show. But, yeah, just had to call in because of the age controversy with Sauce Gardner. Wanted to let you know that happens quite frequently, especially with players from the Dominican Republic, Cuba, Venezuela. They make themselves several years younger.
0: Yeah, that happened for years. I don't know if it happens as much anymore, but yeah, for a long time in the 80s, 90s, the 2000s,
4: right. there'd be that
0: shortstop who was like 20 years old, who hit 40 home runs and looked like he was about 35, and people were like, what's going on?
4: Yeah, right, and like Bartolo Colon was a lot older. But yeah, I just wanted to say that happens quite a bit. So, interesting. And I'll be calling in, there's Sunday, I'll call in. The summer solstice, Ben, is 1:24 a.m. on Sunday.
0: Oh, okay. So we have that to look forward to.
4: Yes, yeah, so I'll call in with more
0: information. Is that the longest day of the year?
4: Yes.
0: Is that
4: what that is? Mm-hmm. Oh, it sure is. Longest day of the year, even though it may feel like that, depending on how your sports teams are doing. But yes.
0: No, my buddy's in Alaska right now, and he's been sending me photos. Like, the sun doesn't set right now. He's all over. It doesn't set till like after midnight, and it's only down for like a little bit. And he's been sending me photos. Like, hey, see, the sun's, you're doing a daytime show. The sun's up still.
4: Yeah.
0: I go, okay.
4: Yeah, so that'll be interesting. I'll call in Sunday. I'm working on my summer solstice astrology newsletter that the Malheur Militia can have for free. And
0: very good. Let us know. So Sunday we'll get more information on
4: about the summer solstice. And
0: I love it.
4: Happy for the Knicks. And I'll also share some sports astrology podcasts. It should be done by Sunday.
0: Very good. I just wanted to call in now. All right. Well, thank you, Andrea, for letting us know. There she goes, our friend Andrea. There she goes. A Virgo in service on X. You can find out more. 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It is the Ben Maller Show. The Ben Maller Show, as we are cranking up the old laugh track here, it's almost time. Big Ben's Lame Jokes of the Week. 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The unpaid, underappreciated, the joke writers who have snuck out of all corners of the world to send jokes in. So we'll have Big Ben's Lame Jokes of the Week. We'll get to that. Get your funny bone ready to go. We'll do that, and we will do it next. However, it is the B block, and what hour is it? Let's see if we can find out. What
5: number
0: hour?
5: Three.
0: Well, the Cup is taking over the U.S., and only DraftKings has you fully covered. 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

0: It is the Ben Maller Show. We thank you for listening. It is I, Bill Miller. A reminder that the Fifth Hour podcast will be available later today. And there'll be new episodes all weekend. So I know sometimes there's not a lot to listen to on the weekends. We got you covered. And today's our weekend. It's Friday, beginning of the weekend for us. And then Saturday, another new episode in the mailbag. Very popular on Sunday as well. So check out the Fifth Hour podcast. It'll change your life in amazing ways, unless it does none of that, but helps us out.
1: Knock, knock. Who's there? Lame week. Lame week who? It's Big Ben's lame joke of the week.
0: Away we go. 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Everyone's favorite court jester. We say hello to Weed Man Hippie, Billy, in Hollywood, Florida. Hello, Billy.
2: What's up, Ben? Made me laugh.
0: Okay. Do I have to? I'm not going to. Yes. These people are going to make you laugh. I'm not going to make you laugh. The people are going to make you laugh. These are actual jokes by actual listeners. We're going to start with a dad joke, and then we'll get into your jokes, okay? What? This is from Danny from Chicago. What do you call an angry carrot?
2: What?
0: A steamed veggie. Yeah, but we got to give some dad jokes out because you know it's Father's Day. It's Father's Day weekend, so you got to do the dad jokes. Did you hear about the new name for the iPhone chargers?
2: No, what?
0: It's called Apple Juice. Is what it's called now. That's yeah. All right. That was from Shane who sent that in. All right, let's get to you, Weed Man. How does Weed Man floss when he doesn't have any teeth?
2: How?
0: With a towel. That's from Noah in Austin. Well, here's a surprising story, Weed Man. This comes from Joe in Virginia Beach. He says Floyd Mayweather has actually turned to Weed Man Hippie for financial advice.
2: Wow, that's cool.
0: Yeah. He wants to know which are the best off ramps to beg for spare change. So can you help him out, Weed Man? Lincoln Road, right? Lincoln Road, I think is what you said
2: absolutely,
0: there.
2: Absolutely, yes.
0: All right. How did Weed Man Hippie, if you're in Miami, Lincoln Road, Floyd, good panhandling there at Lincoln Road, and you can charge your phone. How did Weed Man Hippie lose his watch in a tree?
2: How?
0: Well, he was having a really high time, a really high time. That's a grateful, that's a Daryl in the Ozarks who sent that one in. Thank you, Daryl. Did you hear that Weed Man Hippie rented a limo, but it did not come with a driver?
2: Wow, why?
0: Well, apparently you spent all that money and you had nothing to chauffeur it. So that's
2: I like that. So
0: that's George in Uvalde, Texas. He's a teacher in Uvalde, Texas. Did you know Weed Man Hippie complained about having to install a chimney?
2: No, really?
0: Yeah, I guess you said the prices were through the roof, and you were complaining about that. It's George. Eric in Kansas, formerly in Iowa. Eric, formerly in Southern California. Eric in Kansas says, why did Weed Man hate his birthday present from Lisa?
2: Why?
0: Well, she got you a work shirt. That's not very nice. Come on. What's up with that? These are actual jokes by actual listeners. It's Big Ben's Lame Jokes of the Week. What do the Lakers prospects and Weed Man's job prospects have in common?
2: What?
0: They both suck. That's from Eric there. Tom from Indiana writes and says, did you hear Weed Man's looking forward to his kid surprising him with some stuff on Father's Day?
2: Wow, that'd be cool.
0: Yeah, you really have high hopes. We got high hopes. Yeah. Hey, Weed Man, can you remember the name of the guy that sends you candy, Weed Man? What's his name?
2: Burrito.
0: What's his name? Burrito?
2: Burrito.
0: Oh, you're right. Oh, damn. All right, you remember now. Did you know a teacher once told Weed Man Hippie he had twigs for brains?
2: Really?
0: Yeah. Yeah, the comment still sticks in your mind, apparently. It still sticks. Yeah. Why does Weed Man never win playing solitaire?
2: Why?
0: Apparently, you're not always playing with a full deck. That's from Eek in Roseville, Minnesota. Thank you. Good man. I met Eek a couple years back. Why does Weed Man feel like he's from the British royalty?
2: Why?
0: Well, everyone refers to you as Your Highness. That's Mike the Leprechaun. Which street does Weed Man live on in the Miami area?
2: Which street?
0: High Street. He lives on High Street. That's Mike the Leprechaun again. Big Ben's lame jokes. All right. Well, which distant relative of Ben Maller do we not often hear about?
2: Wish.
0: Nostra Dumbass. That's from Just Mike in Providence. 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
2: What?
0: A tire. 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A tire. That is. Thank you, Weed Man. There he goes. Weed Man.
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12: 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And you can catch all the action on Fox TV. On Thursday in the World Cup, Mexico took advantage of the moment.
13: Jimenez is waiting for the cross. Jimenez was trying to guide it. That was a good header behind it by Lee Gilkin. And the goalkeeper drops it. It's his and it's in. Mexico lead. Luis Romo. Terrible mistake by the South Korean goalkeeper.
12: You heard it all on Fox TV. Final score against South Korea 1-0. Mexico is the first team to reach the knockout stage. Canada crushed Qatar 6-0 in Group B play for their first World Cup win. Jonathan David with a hat trick for Canada. In baseball, the White Sox outscored the Yankees 5-1. Andrew Benintendi with a grand slam. Juan Soto homered twice as the Mets topped the Phillies 6-4. I'm Monsi Bolaños.
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Will it be a twin killing? Well, not that kind of twin killing. It's a trade deadline, yeah. That's what I'm talking about. What did you think I was talking about? Welcome in the beginning of another hour of the Ben Maller Show. We are in the air everywhere. The epitome of gasbaggery. As we are your go-to guys for room temperature hot takes, lukewarm hot

0: takes served all night long right here. We are your diner into the early morning hours. Get the early bird special, coast to coast, border to border, and beyond, on the vast and inconceivably powerful microphones of FSR emanating live from the Reed. The Reed and React of sports talk. That's what we do here. We whistle in the dark. Guaranteed human from the world-famous Fox Sports Radio studios, where Rob in the 321 reminds us this hour made possible by our friends at Tire Rack. 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Don't forget, today is the big day here. Team USA back in action every Friday so far, two Fridays in a row. Team USA will take on the Aussies. And the Aussie muffed it. That'll be in Seattle. And it is an afternoon match on the pitch in the Pacific Northwest. That will begin at 3 o'clock Eastern, noon Pacific, on Fox and Fox One. You can check that out. Of course, Home Depot, the go-to supporter of the World Cup as well. So we are back at it. That's right. Limited. We're back at it here. And we are slaving away over the hot microphones of Fox Sports Radio. And we're going to talk some baseball. Now, I was like, well, should I talk baseball? And then Alf, the alien opiner, said that I'm going to have brain cramps if you don't talk baseball. And I said, I don't want you to have brain cramps. We'll talk baseball. So we'll start out in Minnesota, where the Vultures are out looking to pilfer what's left of the Twins. So if you have not been paying attention, they got rid of the lion's share of their good players. There's one guy that clearly stands out who's not hurt right now as the top option. That would be outfielder Byron Buxton. Now, he was asked this week, you want to go play for a good team? And he said, ixnay on the good team, no. He shut down trade rumors, telling the beat guys, quote, I don't give an F. I don't know what F word to use. The only way I'm getting out of here, meaning Minneapolis, they're going to have to come talk to me and tell me something else. Simple as that, he said. I ain't said nothing, using the Kings English, he said, about leaving, nor will I. I'm a Twin. Close quote. Now, keep in mind, those comments echo comments that he's made in the past. There was a lot of chatter last year that he was going to be traded, and that did not obviously happen. He's still there, even though they had a mid-season fire sale, going out of business sale, a liquidation sale in Minnesota last year. So overall, Buxton is making it about as clear as possible that he would like to stay in Minnesota and is not interested in waiving his no-trade clause to go for a team that's actually trying to win. So that is a good jumping-off point. Let us discuss the question. Does this completely close the door? The fact that Byron Buxton has said, hey, I'm not going anywhere, does this completely close the door to the Twins dealing outfielder Byron Buxton? So I've got Intervention, Orange Julius, and Astro Blasters. And we will combine all of these things together. And we're going to open up Benny's Bodega. And we're serving up hoagies, the Gabagool hoagies. You get a little cup of the Baba Ganoush on the side as well. And we're serving matzo ball soup, so you can have a little bit of that as well. So enjoy all that. Absolutely. All right, now to kick off here, or to lead off, the door is not closed. No, it's not closed. Well, he's got a no-trade clause. However, here's the deal. So the door's not closed. However, you're going to need tweezers, a flashlight, and divine intervention to pry open the door. It's odd to me that Byron Buxton is following the Mike Trout playbook. Like, what are we doing? Mike Trout, multi-time platinum outfielder for the Angels. He's back on the injured list now. The real Mike Trout showed up here in June. He's hurt. And he's had options, opportunities, Mike Trout, to go to good teams that want to win. And he said, no, I like living in a dumpster. I don't want to live outside the dumpster. I get leftover food here. I get whatever I need. It's a very nice dumpster. It looks out at the Pacific Ocean there in Laguna Beach. It's beautiful. So it's not, the Maller odds are not zero on Byron Buxton leaving, but you'd need to borrow some stuff from SpaceX and NASA to detect the odds on that. So Minnesota is a faux contender. Baseball kept adding wild card teams. The Twins are not a good team. However, mathematically, they remain very much in the thick of the American League wild card race, thanks to the watered down, and oh, is it watered down, American League. So they're in the, they're not in the World Series race. I guess you could say they're in the World Series race the same way a guy that has 12 cents to his name is looking to buy a house. You feel me on that? Yeah. So right now, Buxton is having a relatively good season. He's sitting on, I think he's got like 23 home runs. He's on pace to beat his career high in home runs and all that. And he signed for the next few years, 2028, I believe. He signed through the 2028 season. So that means next year and the year after. And he is considered in the luxury of baseball, even though he's making $15 million, I believe, a year, a bargain. And if he's healthy, he's a bargain. If not, he is a, what is he, like a museum exhibit or something like that? Yeah, I believe so. I believe so. So anyway, the point is, it's not dead. However, here's my advice to the Twins. All right, there's a priest that has been called and is in the lobby warming up right now because the trade deadline's in early August. Here we are in mid-June. The Twins don't need to have another meeting. They don't need to have a webinar. What they need is an intervention. They got to have a come-to-Jesus meeting with Byron Buxton, and I'll tell you why. Because this is the last opportunity to sell high before Byron Buxton's warranty expires. Now, he's not old. However, he's at the very end of his athletic prime. He's 32 years old. He's an injury risk. He's got a rich history of injuries. And there are teams out there lurking, like the Atlanta Braves, the Philadelphia Phillies, and the New York Yankees, who are all window shopping, and they are offering a goodie bag of cupcakes and candy bars and scratcher tickets and all of that. So it's up to the Twins to say, hey, listen, we're not going to even try to win. We are going to be, hope to be so bad that we get sent down to play the Toledo Mud Hens and the Woo Sox. That's how bad we want to be. We would like to have those teams as our competitors and not the Detroit Tigers and the Kansas City Royals and all those other teams. All right, now further to Boston we go, where bad baseball makes good talk radio. The Blue Jays completed a three-game sweep of the woebegone Red Sox, who cannot hit. Every Red Sox team my entire life outside of two has been able to hit. These guys can't hit. They scored four runs across the entire series. Four runs across the entire series, left a ton of runners on base. In fact, they had 29 at-bats with runners in scoring position, went 1-for-29. I didn't play in the major leagues. I'm told that's not good. Oh, Maller, you're such a hater, Maller. Yeah, I know. 1-for-29, that's great. Sure, why not? The last place Red Sox are a season high now, 14 games under 500, which is a 403 winning percentage, which I don't think is that good. So I bring in starter Sonny Gray, who did not pitch poorly, did not pitch poorly in this game. However, he did give us the money quote post game. It's all fun and games till Sonny Gray enters the chat. He said, quote, we're just not a good team right now. That's just a fact, close quote. Question. Do you have any issue with Sonny Gray, starting pitcher, veteran, journeyman starting pitcher, pointing out that the Red Sox are a bad team? Right? He said, not a good team. If you're not a good team, you're a bad team. So, look, Sonny Gray, his honesty was, I didn't have a, obviously, with problem. I don't have a problem with this kind of stuff. The problem I had was he stopped at bad. He didn't say the word bad. He said, we're just not a good team, which implied they're bad. And to imply that the Boston baseball team is bad is like, you know, it's like, listen, that's not far enough. The way they're playing baseball, it's like some kind of experimental beta testing. It's like a experimental art exhibit that nobody really wants to see. And you don't need to be some highfalutin Ken Rosenthal type to know they stink. And they stank. And it's the Fenway Follies. The Fenway Follies. If baseball could laugh at themselves, baseball teams, they'd make a video like they used to do in NFL films, the Fenway Follies, which is now a residency. It is wild. The Red Sox at home are 12-25. That is a .324 winning percentage at Fenway Park. And they're on pace, if my math is correct, to only win 26 games at home. That's it. That's all. Now, I will point out, when the radio show, we were in Boston, we went to a Red Sox game against Tampa Bay. They won that game. So with us in attendance, they have a winning percentage of 1,000. 1,000. Without us there, they are 11-25, which is even worse. And then you look at the dugout. They got rid of Alex Cora. They said, he's a problem. This team is like a historical reenactment of the 1932 Red Sox. You've got Chad Tracy, and I liked his, you know, dad was the old Dodger manager back in the day, but Chad Tracy is not really managing at this point. He's doing a circus act. He's juggling chainsaws while the roster hands him more chainsaws and said, here's another chainsaw. Spin, you know, come on. And he's actually, he's like having an Orange Julius. He's at the arcade. I imagine Chad Tracy having an Orange Julius at the arcade, and he's playing whack-a-mole because he's got whack-a-mole problems. Every time he smacks one issue, three more pop up. And they've gone from one problem to a family-size bag. A giant family-sized bag of problems. And this youth movement, which seemed like a good idea, it was the flavor of the season a year ago, and oh man, the future is bright. The Red Sox had reached a turning point. They had all the next wave of players, all the windbags and baseball know-it-alls. They said, this is the heartbeat of the Red Sox. And right now, they're in limbo. And all of those young players are either hurt, they're not producing, or they're just over-the-top, bad underperformers, and some of them are even in the minor leagues now, reminding us all of the legendary quote, a prospect is a suspect until proven otherwise, and there are a lot of suspects, people of interest on that team. My God. Okay. All right. Now, the last thing to the draft. There's nothing more compelling than talking about the draft. So there is some news on this. Major League Baseball has proposed a major change to its longstanding amateur player acquisition. And this is all part of the labor negotiation, which I know you're concerned about. And so what are we getting at? So they're trying to work out a labor deal with the union. Commissioner Rob Manfred, better known by his nickname Manfraud, the clown commissioner, Rob Manfred is pushing for a new 12-round international draft with a $200 million hard slot signing bonus pool. That's a lot of corporate bureaucracy. Now, as I understand it, this would replace the current international free agent system, which has a lot of loop-de-loops and slides and ladders and bonus pools, and it's not a draft. It's, you get bonus money and all that. So the goal, as I was reading about it, the goal aims to increase the transparency and combat corruption. Right? And this has been going on my entire life. That hot shot, we talked about this with the Astrology Insider for 30, 40 years in baseball. There would be some hot shot shortstop out of the Dominican Republic who was great, and the baseball team would sign him when he was 15 years old and say, okay, we'll just wait for you. And then, of course, the guy was already 20 by the time they signed him. And so that's what that is. And so they're trying to cut that off at the pass. They claim they're doing it to look out for the kids. Look out for the kids. They don't want any of those verbal agreements and the predatory situation that goes on in those poorer countries in the world. So baseball is proposing partnering with the Dominican government on protections like trainer code of conduct, meaning stop giving the players the gym juice, try to not hand out PEDs like they're M&Ms at Halloween, educational requirements so they're not a bunch of dum-dums, the baseball players that come over, and that and all that. And in financial, certain financial agreements would be banned. So there's a lot of red tape in that. You can go check that out yourself. Starting in 2028, though, draftees must be at least 20 years old. This is a big thing. By September 1st, 20 years old, and 2 years removed from high school graduation. Effectively, if this happens, it would eliminate almost all high school and JUCO players, and baseball would be leaning into college players, and they would be sophomores or older in college. So the question, do you support this push to streamline the baseball draft with the international draft and also cranking up the age minimum for the players drafted? So you'd say, well, who would have a problem with this? Everything's sunshine and lollipop. No, I absolutely not. I'm in agreement with the union on this, which is, I believe, strongly opposed would be the way to describe that. Calling the proposal flat out bad for baseball. Now, why are they saying that? We'll get to that in a minute. The reason I'm against this, I'll tell you why I don't like this idea to streamline the baseball draft. I love minor league baseball. I do. I had such a wonderful time with Mike the Leprechaun and all the boys, Mark, and all the guys that were out there at the Woo Sox game. We were there not that long ago in Worcester. Got to throw out the first pitch. It was a lot of fun. And not that that team would go away, but streamlining, I will guarantee you, streamlining the baseball draft, baseball's selling it as modernizing the draft. That's what they're selling it. That is a lie. It is consolidation. It is cost-cutting dressed up as efficiency. And the end game is a visit to Tomorrowland where you take your Astro Blasters, get those out, and you become, if you're baseball ownership or Rob Manfred, a galactic hero who cuts away more franchises and leaves fewer small towns in America with baseball. On a Friday, Saturday, take the kids out. It's actually cheap to go to a minor league baseball game, unlike the major leagues. Nothing says growing the game more than eliminating the places where most people fall in love with baseball, with the game. Let's get rid of all those cute little minor league ballparks. Now, this has also been on the agenda for years. This is Rob Manfred's version of urban renewal, is to tear down the neighborhood and call it progress. He hears minor league baseball and he shivers. He sees a line item, not a tradition. And I'm telling you, this is just a cost-cutting move by the robber barons, the aristocrats at baseball. It is a sequel under the cover of the pandemic back in 2020. 6 years ago, there was a purge of minor league baseball. I believe the number was around 40 teams, if not more. Baseball cut 40 teams, and nobody was paying attention. No one was paying attention. And I'm telling you, they would love to cut away another 40 teams. In fact, they'd completely, if this goes the way it's going, they could get rid of pretty much every rookie ball team. They could get rid of some more A-ball teams. There's no need for that. And they just say, bye-bye, and what is the plan? Well, the plan is to shift development, the burden of developing baseball players, to colleges like Georgia and Ole Miss and Texas and UCLA and Oklahoma and the Carolinas and all those places. So they, meaning Major League Baseball, they don't have to pay for it, And that's why they want to do this. And if you think it's just because they want to modernize it, no, they're going to save money on both ends. They're going to get rid of minor league baseball teams, which means they don't have to deal with it. They're going to cut down on how much money the players get, meaning the international bonus money and all that. So they're going to cut costs that way. And that's the plan. Overall, amateur signing bonuses would be cut significantly. Again, the goal is it's a three-prong attack. You've got eventually getting rid of more minor league teams, giving the colleges the chance to do it, limiting the bonus money. The third thing, which is even more sneaky and conniving by the owners, would be to delay the big contracts, because we'll see how this all plays out. Right now there's an arbitration system in baseball that will likely stay some version of that. But if you're taking players that are 20, you can't play professional Major League Baseball until you're 20. And some of these guys are 17, younger than that, when they sign pro contracts, which means you're not getting the big contract till later. So therefore, you're going to keep salaries down. Those are the things that really kill them. I remember in basketball, this became a big thing a few years ago. It's like that second max contract drove the owners crazy. And so they put all these rules and regulations. Now, it's only certain guys get that second max deal. And they'd love in baseball, you only get one $300, $400 million contract. That's it. So fewer teams. Rob Manfred gives him a chubby. He gets really excited about that. You know, fewer teams. Let's get rid of the minor leagues. Let's get the SEC and the Big Ten and all those schools to take care of our players. It is the Ben Maller Show. We'll take your calls. 877-99 on Fox. 877-996-6369. If you'd like to be part of the program, we'll take your calls. We got the Coop Scoop on entertainment. Hooray for Hollywood. Hooray for Hollywood. We'll get to that. We'll do it next. However, it is the A Block. Let's go to the Lorena Theater right now in Sherman Oaks, California. Find out what hour it is.
1: Number 4.
0: Yeah. Look at that. Right. If you drive down Ventura Boulevard, if you ever go to LA, there is a Lorena Theater. It's in neon. You can see it. That's her theater. 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

0: Maller here. It is the Ben Maller Show. We know you have options, not great ones. Thank God for that. We have no real competition. God bless you. Otherwise, no one will listen. Anyway, we're here all night, every night, and it is a live show. A lot of you only hear this hour. I get it. You work the dreaded day shift, and we thank you for consuming what we're serving up here on a daily basis. Make sure to take part in the live show. Couple ways you can do it. If you think people actually want to hear your voice, you can call up at 877-99 on Fox. You can also just hide behind your device. We use the platform X the most, and you can send a inquiry and a comment on anything that we've been talking about here, care of at Ben Maller on X. Make sure to follow that account while you're at it. Help us out on that. Get those numbers up. Keep those numbers high at Ben Maller. And that is great. And listen to the podcast. Lorena is here. You can find her at FSR Tech Queen.
1: Hi, Bill.
0: Don't talk to me. She's more on, what is it, Instagram? The Gram?
1: Instagram.
0: That's where all the pretty people are. And you can track her down if you can find her. I don't remember her name, but she might know it. So radio something.
1: Radiomouth.ray.
0: Radiomouth.ray. You can find her there. Koopa Loop is a Bronco apologist and Laker lapdog. You can find him at a Bronco fan.
2: Octopussy.
0: A Bronco fan. Your comments can and will be used against you in the kangaroo court of the Maller Militia. So we're back at it. And I did like people are losing their mind over that UFC White House thing, the UFC Freedom 250, because I guess somebody and actually a couple of people sent me this story, and I'm like, well, I mean, what do you want me to do? People take this stuff literally. I'm sure it's sarcasm. I don't think it's legit, but I guess Joe Rogan said they had 200 million people watching the UFC Freedom 250. That's one of my favorite things that we talk about. People that obsess over ratings. Now, I pointed out this week, I pointed out how the numbers are fugazi. Everyone's getting record ratings. All of a sudden, we become more addicted to sports. And I work in the sports business. Like, we're more addicted to sports now. We're not. It's just they changed the way they track the ratings. And as a result, everyone's ratings have gone up by a minimum of 10%. And so that's the reason that the ratings are so good. Do I think 200 million people are watching? Probably not, but who cares? And that's the other thing about the way ratings are done now with streaming. Trust me, it's a lot easier to futz with the numbers on streaming because very few people have access to everything, and it's still relatively new. Let's go to the phones. We'll say hello to Hollering James in Minneapolis, Minnesota. We have the Coop Scoop on entertainment coming up. Hello, Hollering James. James? James? I don't hear him snoring. James, James, James.
1: Yes. James.
0: Oh, he fell asleep. Coop's happy. I'm sad.
1: I wish we heard him snore, though.
0: Yeah, that's... that's how he became a legend. He became an all-pro on this show by snoring. Frank the Tank is up next in Iowa. Hello, Frank the Tank.
3: Oh, Bill Miller. How you doing, Billy?
0: I love hearing myself. I'm the luckiest man in the world. Yeah, what's going on, Frankie?
3: I want to know, my question from a couple days ago, who do you think should be the starting quarterback for the Vikings? You either want to ask that question or
0: okay, I'll answer that. I like that you had an old question you brought back. I'm going to go Tommy Kramer. They should bring Tommy Kramer back. I met him. He came to the Maller meet and greet that we did a couple years back. So I know he's not in good health, but I like Tommy Kramer. He was a nice man to me, and he was a marginal NFL quarterback. So I vote for Tommy Kramer.
3: Well, they got three healthy good ones, I put it that way. Your favorite guy, Alligator Arms Murray.
0: That's right. The little fella, the gamer. You know what you should do? Who cares their names? Stop, Frank, listen. Don't even play football this year. The Vikings should just get into a video game league, a gamer league. They'd win. You have Kyler Murray? Dude's an MVP at Call of Duty.
3: There's one more. What about Carson Wentz?
0: Carson, listen, I wouldn't have Carson Wentz get my groceries. What are you talking about, Carson Wentz? Have you lost your bloody mind?
3: Okay, well then, J.J. McCarthy, they ought to do redshirting because he stays hurt too much.
0: I think they should have J.J. McCarthy redshirt for like 3 more years. Just have him sit on the bench, not because when he played, he sucked. So he clearly needs a lot of seasoning. Maybe when he's like 38, he'll be ready to play quarterback in the NFL. I got to go. Yeah. Thank you, Frank. I love you, Frank. You're the man. Frank the Tank. Mike the Leprechaun is on. Hello, Mike the Leprechaun in Boston. Welcome.
2: Good morning, TGIF. The Tartan Army is taking over Boston again today. All the bars are prepared this time. They had to triple the amount of beer. Actually, Gronk and Edelman are going to join their Tartan Army today. And my picks are doing great. Mexico, Canada, Switzerland yesterday all came through. And today, U.S. will win. Brazil will win. And I'm going to put the Scots and Morocco for a tie. And I know that
0: these are not your people. Are you going to go out and drink with the people, though? Are you going to enjoy all the alcohol consumption today in Boston?
2: So I'm Irish. They are so much fun. It's a short trip down to Boston. They all hang out at a bar called the Dubliner. It's like a block party. And then when they go on the trains, it's like a block party there. And when they march in like army formation. But they're very gentle. They're very fun. Actually, they're good at cleaning up their mess, too. They clean up all the mess wherever they go. And so do the Japanese.
0: I've seen that. That's great. Why can't we... Yeah. Teach our kids to clean up after themselves and not be pigs. We should do that. We should all try to do it. If everyone teaches their kids within 2 generations, we won't be a bunch of Neanderthal pigs. And we should also teach our kids to respect our elders. How about that? If we do those 2 things, the world will be a better place in America. How about that?
2: No Scotland, no party. By the way, Polar Park had a tornado watch last night.
0: Are you serious? You know that? Wow, that's crazy. I did not know
2: I'm not joking. They were showing the TV from Polar Park, and it was...
0: That's awesome. That's my park, one. Man. Come on. We dominated that day, yeah. Mike the Leprechaun. I met every mascot the Woo Sox have.
2: Yeah. You didn't say congratulations to me for 2 years on the show.
0: Has it been 2 years? Wow.
2: 2 years today, yeah.
0: You're going into your junior year now, Mike the Leprechaun. Time flies
2: I'm
0: when you're
2: ripping,
0: having fun.
2: I'm ripping at Mike, as long as I'm ripping at Marcel, too.
0: All right. Well, speaking of Marcel, you brought his name up. It's like Beetlejuice. If you say Marcel, Marcel, Marcel, he will appear. Have Marcel in Brooklyn, my big voiceover guy. Can you do what you are known to do? What we love you for? Go ahead.
4: Well, I say it's a Friday tradition there, Van. And hooray for Hollywood! It is, everybody. Scoop, Scoop on Entertainment starts right now. Here is Justin Cooper Todd Bruckle, Van on X. All yours, and take it away.
0: All right, I'm going to let... By the way, Ryan in Maine, I will do some foodie fun today on the podcast because you requested it. Go ahead there, Coop.
5: Thank you, Marcel. All right, we are going to start off in the theaters for this week's edition of Coop Scoop and Entertainment. And, of course, the big movie this weekend, Toy Story 5. Yes, it is here.
0: It's actually... I'm a middle-aged man or older than that now, I guess. I don't know. I saw the commercial. It looks like it's actually a good movie. I don't know.
5: Yeah. I was just about to...
0: I'm a little embarrassed, Coop.
5: No, you shouldn't be. It's one of the few franchises where, like, you can go more than just, like, more than two sequels, and they're still good movies. This fifth one should be, you know, no exception.
0: Isn't this like the... It's the toys fight back against tech? Isn't that what this
5: yes,
0: is?
5: Yes. Basically, the gang, the old gang, the Toy Story gang, are challenged when they come face-to-face with Lilypad, a brand-new tablet device that arrives with her own disruptive ideas about what is best for their kid, Bonnie.
0: That evil Lilypad.
5: Yes. Will playtime ever be the same?
0: She's such a Karen. Yeah. Or I guess a Lily. She's a Lily.
5: Yeah, exactly. Yeah. Also out this weekend in theaters is a movie called The Death of Robin Hood.
0: And they killed Robin Hood?
6: What?
5: Well,
6: Ben, you like that movie, right?
0: I like the cartoon one. Yeah. That was one of my favorite movies when I was a kid, the Disney Robin Hood movie.
5: Yeah, with the fox. Yeah,
0: it was good stuff. It was so good.
5: This one's got good reviews from critics so far. Robin is played by Hugh Jackman.
0: I heard him.
5: Yes, Bill Skarsgård is also in this movie. And the premise basically, it says, grappling with his past after a life of crime and murder, Robin Hood finds himself gravely injured after a battle he thought would be his last. In the hands of a mysterious woman, he is offered a chance at salvation. Yeah.
0: Man, new spin on Robin Hood right there.
5: Yeah, exactly. And like I said, it's got good reviews and Hugh Jackman, and I like Hugh Jackman. So there you go. Moving over to television, I'm going to bring up this romantic comedy for the guys to watch with their girls. It's on Netflix. It's available right now. It's a movie called Voice.
0: Wait a minute, Coop. It's Father's Day weekend. The women have to watch what we want to watch. No? No.
5: Yeah, you know, good luck
0: with
5: that.
0: I know.
5: This one is called Voicemails for Isabel. And in this, it says Zoe Douche. I thought it was.
0: I don't think that's her name.
5: Look, I'm just telling you what it says on the screen.
0: She comes from a family of douches.
6: My father was a douche, and his father before him.
0: Look at our little baby. Baby douche.
5: Anyway, maybe that's the name, maybe not. Nick Offerman is also in the cast.
0: Not a douche.
5: No. Basically, she is a young woman who attempts to cope with her sister's death by continuing to leave a series of voicemails. What she doesn't know is the phone number has been reassigned, and a real estate agent becomes taken by the voicemails, tries to track her down and meet her in person. Oh, and I'm sure, man. You know, love ensues. And, yes. I have two more things real quick. Third season of House of the Dragon premieres Sunday, June 21st on HBO and HBO Max. It will be the third of what will eventually be four seasons. The first of eight episodes launches on Sunday. Good reviews on that. And then lastly, I want to bring up a documentary series.
0: All right, here we go.
5: It's not a new subject for a documentary, but it is America's 250th birthday this year. And so this Netflix limited series is called The American Experiment. It is on Wednesday, June 24th. It's a 5-part history series that examines the founding of the United States.
0: Oh, I thought only Ken Burns was allowed to do this. I didn't realize other people were allowed to
5: do it. You know what? It might be from him. Who knows?
0: I thought he was Mr. PBS only. I don't know.
5: And that is Coop Scoop Entertainment.
0: All right. Thank you for that, Coop. I need some contestants. We're going to have Sports Jeopardy. If you want to play 877-99, if I strike some new people, we have the same people that love playing these games. They're called Game Show Whores. Sports Jeopardy. We'll get to that. We'll do it next. However, it is the B Block. Let's go live to the Lorena Theater in Sherman Oaks, California, right there in L.A., Ventura Boulevard. What hour is it?
6: Number four.
0: Oh, yeah. Oh, yeah. Number four. 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

0: Bill Miller here. 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Thank you.
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4: Ben Maller.
0: All right, let's do it. We have Sean in Arizona who's going to play. Hello, Sean. Welcome.
6: Hey, Bill Miller.
0: What's going on, Shawnee? How's life treating you? All right. Yeah.
6: Oh, good, man. I'm working midday, so listen to you more.
0: Well, that's good. Your kids are like 50 now? No, maybe not. Yeah.
6: 25 and 24.
0: Wow, you called up when the... Was it the first one or the second one?
6: First one. I mean, I haven't called you in about 5-6 years.
0: All right, well, we're going to play the game, Sean. I remember that night you called up. We're very happy for you. Your kid was my house, 25. Holy crap. All right, and we have Joey in Texas. Hello, Joey. Welcome.
7: Hey, what's up, guys?
0: Hey, Joe, what part of Texas are you in, Joey?
7: I'm in Amarillo, but I represent Clearwater, Florida.
0: Okay.
7: I've been here 8 months, and I want to go back to Clearwater so bad.
0: You want to get out of there. I got you. All right, well, you're going to play our game. Your name is your buzzer. We have leaderboard or nickname game. Which one do you want, Sean?
6: Leaderboard.
0: Okay, I will name the team. You tell me who has the most points for that particular franchise. We'll start out with $200. Your name is your buzzer. The Los Angeles Lakers.
6: Sean. Kareem.
0: Yes, Sean. No, that is incorrect. Joey? No? All right. Kareem played for
6: James
0: the Bucks. No, definitely not James Worthy. Kobe Bryant. He played his entire career with the Lakers. Yeah. How soon we forget? All right. $400. I'll name the team. Tell me the person that scored the most points for the franchise. The San Antonio Spurs.
6: John.
0: Yes. Yes, Sean.
6: Tim Duncan.
0: That is correct. All right. Good job of you. $600. I'll name the team. Tell me that who scored the most points for that franchise. The Oklahoma City Thunder.
7: Nobody? Answer?
0: Nobody answers. That'll be the Russell Westbrook. All right. $800. I'll name the team. Tell me who scored the most points quickly. The Toronto Raptors. This guy's still playing, by the way. The
7: Joey.
0: Guy. Yes, Joey.
7: Oh, you say he's still playing. Crap.
0: It is not crap. It is DeMar DeRozan. And that means, I believe, Sean wins. Hey!
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17: 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Welcome to the Pat and Aaron Show, 95.7 WDAE. Coming to you live on a Friday morning, the final Pat, I mean, not for the whole year or anything, but for this run here, the final Pat and Aaron-less show, because Aaron Jacobson will return on Monday. A lot to get to today, a very busy day here in Tampa Bay. The Rays, after a day off, will get back on the field and back home to Tropicana Field against the Washington Nationals tonight. They will have Griffin Jacks on the mound, 7:10 first pitch, the rare 7:10. I mean, not really for a Friday night, but, you know, we have a lot of 6:40s and all that kind of good stuff. But a 7:10 first pitch. But, of course, that will be after the United States takes on Australia in a little foosball or soccer in the World Cup this afternoon. So a big day of Tampa Bay sports. Sam, where are you planning on taking in this afternoon's World Cup action?
18: At a movie theater? No. Not missing any time that America is competing on the national stage, representing the Stars and Stripes. I'll be watching from the links this afternoon. A little afternoon golf, and I'll have it on in the cart and be golfing and watching some foosball, as you just said.
17: How angry will you be if you get back from a putt and realized you just missed a goal?
18: Hypothetically, I would be really angry, but my phone will be with me at all times today on the course. So,
17: what you're telling me is when you go out to putt, when you go out to hit off the tee, the phone is in hand.
18: Oh, yeah.

0: How does that work? Because you need both your hands for swinging the golf club.
1: You put it down on the floor, you ignore it for like a second or two, and then shabuyaka, and then back to the game.
0: That's dedication right there.
1: It wasn't a playoff. It was late in the Bolts season this year. They had, I want to say it was like a Friday matinee game, and it was a really long round of golf. And by the time puck had dropped, I still had a couple holes to go, so that was with me pretty much everywhere on the course.
0: That's impressive. You're an impressive young man, Sam Cohen.
1: I don't know about all that, but dedicated to the watching sports phenomenon. Also dedicated to
0: the phenomenon. The phenomenon that is watching sports. Well, we'll all be watching this afternoon as a very successful first game for the United States, obviously, in the World Cup with the victory. And we'll see if they can do it again against what should be a tougher Australia team. Apparently very physical, the Australians. By the way, speaking of the World Cup, 8:30 today, and we will have Rays tickets for you again at 8:10-ish. 8:30 today, we will have, I'm right about that, right, Sam? I saw you grab your phone real quick, and I thought maybe I made a mistake.
1: No, you're right.
0: Yeah, Rays tickets at 8:10. 8:30, speaking of the World Cup, I mentioned this during Things I Like on Monday. Our good friend and friend of the show and former iHeartRadio employee and former WDAE promotions director. A lot of you will recognize, a lot of you probably know Greg Wolf from being everywhere in Tampa Bay anyways, if not from just the Tampa Bay Lightning. But Greg Wolf, if you didn't hear me talking about it on Monday and haven't seen it anywhere on social media or any of the multiple media outlets that seem to be covering his success, not only of the voice of the Tampa Bay Lightning, the in arena voice of the Tampa Bay Lightning, but he's done just so much different stuff. And he was asked to be one of the in arena voices for the World Cup in Mexico. So we'll talk to Greg Wolf live from Mexico City, where it'll be 6:30 in the morning, by the way, but it'll be 8:30 our time. So a loaded program today as we look forward to the Rays. And I mean, I hope so. I hope you're not at a point where you've reached a little bit of apathy. And I'm sure there's a little bit of that with this team, with the way they're playing lately. It's a lot easier to remember to tune in when they're playing a lot better than they have been recently. And sometimes when they're playing like they are right now, you're like, yeah, I'll check in a little bit. I get it. I've been there. But they're coming back home today and off of a day off. And I was thinking about this yesterday, Sam. It feels like the last three, maybe even four, but I feel like definitely the last three days off for this team. We went into the day off, either going into the day off, we were talking about how, man, they really need this day off. Or we'd come out of the day off thinking like, well, that was a perfect time for a day off. And that just goes to show you, you know, when you're talking about three consecutive day offs, having that conversation, how extended this streak has become of not good baseball, of struggling. You know, if we've been talking about every time they've got a day off, like, well, they need this. I remember a couple weeks ago, I think it was, I was talking about how we needed the day off. As Rays fans, we needed the day off because of the way they'd been playing. It's like, you know what? Yuck. I need to watch something else tonight. And that's how it felt a couple weeks ago. I didn't really have that feeling last night. For me as a Rays fan yesterday, like, I'm sure they did need the day off as a team after a West Coast trip. So good that they got it. But for me, I was more eager and interested how you feel about it, but I was more eager to see this team get back home and see what it looks like.
1: I am very eager, and I'm excited. I'm curious, before I continue, though, are you taking Junior to get a hit today? It's kind of like you're, although I guess we have parlay of the day. We'll get into it later. Maybe I just spoiled
0: I was going to say, are you asking me to spoil my parlay of the day?
1: No, never mind.
0: Here's what I'd say. I'm going to let you get to your point, but here's what I would say to you. If it ain't broke, Don't fix it. Don't fix it. No. All right, we will do a parlay of the day at 7:45. If you've got some legs, make sure you're there with us because we will include one of your legs because I don't want to do a two-leg parlay of the day. Jakobsen's still in Scotland right now. So we'll be taking one of your legs if you give us a good one.
1: The one, Pat, to...
0: Sam.
1: Sorry. It's been a long morning over here. But to your point about... If
0: he gets an endorsement, man, all of a sudden he's in struggle world.
1: The flat tire to start it off, not great.
0: You got a flat this morning? You didn't even tell me that.
1: Yeah, that's what I texted you. That's why I was running late this morning.
0: I didn't even see your text.
1: Yeah, that's why I was so flustered. I got here late because I went out to my car this morning. It said I had 22 PSI in the front right.
0: That's awesome. That's always the most fun.
1: Yeah, so I was stressed.
0: How'd you handle that? Did you just change your tire?
1: No, I took it up to the little local gas station I passed, and I was pumping air, and the pump wasn't working. It became a whole disaster.
0: So you still have an active flat then?
1: Correct. Like, after the show, I'll probably go out there, and it's going to be drooping.
0: Yeah.
1: But, yeah.
0: The tire.
1: It's kind of like how the it's kind of how the Rays are playing right now. They're just drooping. Yeah. But, no, to your thing about if it ain't broke, don't fix it. Playing baseball at the Trop has been the really only key to success over the last, I don't want to go ahead and say month, but it feels like that outside of the Tiger series that they got swept. So, yeah, I'm very anxious for them to get back home. I know a lot of people, and I know you and Ian disagreed with me yesterday when we were talking about this. 8-2 probably feels like a stretch with the kind of baseball they're playing. And I'm not saying that they have to go 7-3 or 8-2 on this homestand. But what I will say is if they could go 8-2, the vibes would be, for me at least, all the way back up. Like, if you go 6-4 or 500 in 5-5 on this 10-game homestand, I'm still kind of just probably sitting here, as you just said, like, eh, whatever. But you go 8-2, it's like, okay, they're back.
0: Yes and no. You go 8-2, and then you go back on the road and hit the struggle bus again, and you're right back to where you were. So it just depends on how it looks and what you do afterwards. But I thought this would be a point where they have an opportunity to take advantage and maybe build and stretch a lead over the Yankees. And instead, now 3 games back, this is a moment where they're trying to claw their way back to the Yankees. And I'll say they're back when they take a lead in the American League East again, but maybe not until that. All right, a lot of you, we've got an interesting hypothetical for you coming up here because a lot of you really want Todd Bowles fired and have for a while now. But I think most people want Baker Mayfield around for a long time. But remember, Baker is a Todd Bowles guy and a new coach might just want a new quarterback. So if you had to choose either both Baker Mayfield and Todd Bowles together back for 2027 or neither of them, which would be your choice? If you don't think Todd Bowles is the guy, are you willing to sacrifice Baker to get rid of him?
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0: Aaron Jacobson on vacation for one more day. Well, he gets in Sunday night, but he'll be here Monday. It's the final Pat and Aaron show without Aaron Jacobson today. Don't worry, we're going to put a cap on just how much he can talk about the New York Knicks upon his return. It's going to be a very low amount because we understand it's way too far past the news. But he'll get a moment of gloating in, I'm sure, or celebration. We've seen video. I've seen video. I showed Sam of Aaron and his dad and their buddies that they've known forever from New York. It's like these two dudes about Aaron's age. Their dad's there, and they're all in a hotel room, all in a hotel room watching the game, going bonkers. Which to me is hilarious. Like you're in California. I don't know the Pebble Beach area entirely well, but I'm going to guess there was a sports bar somewhere in the... this is one of the things we got to ask Aaron about when he gets home on Monday, because I have to guess there was a sports bar somewhere in the general area where they could have gone, and they all huddled together in a hotel room. Good news, Aaron's dad was fully clothed. But they all huddle. I don't know. I feel like I would have gone to a sports bar, a couple brewskis or something. But congrats to him. But I asked the question before the break. And interesting, we got a response already from Keith. But I'm a little bit surprised by his. I'm curious where you're at on this. And I made the point that we all know that Baker Mayfield is a Todd Bowles guy. A lot of you think Todd Bowles should be gone. And probably even more people believe that Baker Mayfield should be here for the long term, well past this season. A lot of people think they should sign him to an extension right now, whether it's now or later. I'm probably in the camp of Baker's the guy for the foreseeable future, as opposed to thinking the Bucs should move on from him. But the argument I made that is potentially the case is if the Bucs were to move on from Todd Bowles after the season, and Baker had another year like year one and year three where he was good but also turned the ball over too much and made too many mistakes and left some things on the table, it's possible you'd get a new coach in here that would want a new quarterback, maybe even a draft pick. Start all over with his guy. You know, that's a conversation all the time with new coaches. So the question I asked, if you're one of those folks who thinks the Buccaneers should move on from Todd Bowles, obviously it's not going to happen until after this season, but if it meant that Baker was on his way out too, would you be willing to sacrifice Baker Mayfield to move on from Todd Bowles? If you don't have the choice of either or, if it's blow it up and start all over again at head coach and quarterback, or roll the dice again with Todd Bowles and Baker Mayfield, which would you choose? Would you sacrifice, if you're a Baker Mayfield guy but not a Todd Bowles guy, if you think they're just never going to get it done with Todd Bowles, if the next coach would want a new quarterback, would you rather stick with Todd Bowles and have Baker Mayfield, or start over at both positions? And I mentioned we got a text from Keith. Keith, if you want to jump aboard, 82945. Start your text with DAE. 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Or you can give me a ring at 888-388-0957. Keith text in at 82945. Neither need a reset. So in Keith's opinion, he wants a new head coach. Or manager, I should say, anyways, in baseball, we know that. He hates Kevin Cash. But he thinks he would rather, instead of keep Todd Bowles and Baker Mayfield for 2027, he would rather a new head coach and a new quarterback. And it's interesting. This quarterback class, a lot of people think, is going to be a lot better. A lot of people, I saw somebody talk about tanking for, and this is before we even started this conversation, tanking for Arch Manning, which I think is hilarious because Arch hasn't even looked like an elite quarterback at the college level yet. He's had some really good games. He's had some really bad games.
1: The only reason he's the starting quarterback at Texas is because his last name is Manning.
0: Without question.
1: I've said that since the moment he got recruited. If you watch his high school tape, like people that I've seen it a bunch on Twitter recently too, Pat, that people are like, no, let's not sign Baker to a long-term deal. Arch is coming out, blah, blah, blah, blah, blah. The guy played against kids who wouldn't sniff Division III football in high school if you watch some of the tape. I'm not sold on Arch at all, and if people have that idea, to me, that's as crazy as the guy yesterday who suggested trading Junior Caminero.
0: I agree with you. Until you've sucked enough that you're in that spot where you might have one of the top two picks, and let's say it's week 17, back when there were 16 games, and let's just say Mike Evans, for instance, gets a little tight at halftime. A couple of your other starters just maybe aren't feeling that great. Maybe, just maybe, you throw half a game to make sure you get Jameis Winston. But this is the NFL. It's not the NBA. And the idea of tanking, like going into a season, and no franchise is going to do this, whether a fan base wants them to or not. But no NFL franchise is going to go tank, going into the season to tank to get the first overall pick. And the Buccaneers are certainly way too good for that. They're way too good for the first overall pick. Somebody else texted in, both. Coach, cheaper quarterback. Ability for better football players around them. Very interesting. Very interesting. I'm surprised. I didn't see one person say, I want Todd Bowles and Baker Mayfield back. We got a few replies that want a new head coach and a new quarterback, and they take that over bringing both those guys back. Very, very interesting. We'll have that conversation again today. A lot coming up. We've also got today's top headlines with Sam Cohen coming up next, and he's got some interesting things about Darren Radish and where he may be headed next.
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1: Brought to you by Rivard Buick GMC, the Razorback in action tonight. But more importantly, Pat, we do have some breaking news.
0: I don't like it.
1: Well, the Bald Eagles of the USMNT national team will be in action today against Australia at 3 o'clock. The Bald Eagle, as we know him in Tampa, well, he's no longer the Bald Eagle because not only is he not playing here in Tampa anymore.
26: Are you kidding me?
1: He's going up north of the border to a little town, not so little, called Toronto. It was announced.
0: What are we doing? What are we doing, Sam Cohen?
1: So that was my initial reaction. And as great as Radish was last year, he scores 70 points, sets the franchise record for goals by a defenseman in a season. We pretty much knew the writing was on the wall, that they weren't going to be able to give him $11 or $12 million a year, whatever he ends up getting, even if it's $9 or $10
0: million. Hold on. I've been reserved to the fact that he's going to be gone, right? I've been like, you have told me that they're not going to be able to re-sign him. Jay Retcher has told me that they're not going to be able to re-sign him. You and Jay Retcher are my hockey experts of note, okay? And, I mean, we do have Greg Wyszynski on from time to time, but you and Jay Retcher are my hockey experts, and you've both told me that Darren Radish wouldn't be back. So I'm not going to sit here and be shocked that this happened, that they made a sign and trade, but to the Maple Leafs? To Toronto? You're telling me nobody else was interested in Darren Radish? You're telling me somebody maybe, I don't know, out west couldn't be interested in Darren Radish? Had to go to the Toronto Maple Leafs?
1: Yeah, trading him to a division rival definitely sucks. I think a lot of people...
3: You kidding me?
1: Maybe this is the new GM and new coach up in Toronto willing to sacrifice. We don't know what the Lightning are going to get in return for the sign-in trade. I would assume it's a middle to late round draft pick in the upcoming draft. I will say, though,
0: they better have outbid people for us to send him to Toronto.
1: Well, my only thing is, I think a team like Seattle probably wanted him and would have waited till July 1st, which is when he becomes technically becomes a free agent.
0: Nobody else would have given up something to make sure he doesn't go elsewhere.
1: Again, I think it's probably just the want and will of the new leadership in Toronto. We know that they have a new head coach, a new general manager, so they took a flyer on Radish. And honestly, congrats to Darren Radish. He's been great in this community. He's done nothing but get better each and every year, so you like to see a guy like that go and get paid. Obviously, I would have liked to see him get paid here in the Bay.
0: Yeah, or somewhere else other than Toronto.
1: Yeah, it's frustrating. Division rival. Now, at first, we were hearing from
3: number one, Mr.
1: from Mr. Friedman that they were working towards a deal that is a sign and trade. But as of 4 minutes ago, Chris Johnson of The Athletic just put out a tweet that says, can confirm the Leafs have acquired Darren Radish in a sign and trade with Tampa. So
0: I can't wait for you to be talking about the FU clap bomb against us.
1: Nope. He's lost that privilege. I'm going to go burn my hat that I had made.
0: Wow. Your sister made you that hat? Yeah. And you're going to burn it?
1: Just hopefully she does get up very early. Maybe she is listening.
0: I'm right very now. Rude. Very rude, Mr. Cohen, to your sister. I wouldn't do that.
1: But yeah.
0: Donate it to a Toronto Maple Leafs fan. Like we just donated Darren Radish to the Toronto Maple Leafs.
1: The only thing that would have been worse, and I seriously, well, actually, there's two things that would have been
3: number
1: worse.
3: Number one, bullshit.
1: One, if he would have gone down south to the team that shall go unnamed.
0: Yeah, that would suck too.
1: I would have fought Darren Radish. I think I would have had to, in honor of all Lightning fans.
0: I don't think you'd do it.
1: No, he would kill me. But, you know, I would say I would for the Tampa faithful. The only one, seriously, though, that would have been worse than Toronto is if he went to Montreal. Like, that would have been the epitome of disaster for me.
0: Yeah, no, that wouldn't be good either. But I'm not in love with this. No. I feel like you could have found somebody else to trade him to.
1: Again, I think he would have been a hot commodity on the market. You score 70 points as a defenseman. I'll be curious. The more we talk about it, though, this morning, Pat, and right now, the more I think maybe it's a later stage of the early rounds, middle. So I guess early middle rounds, because the wonderful. More I think about it, like people definitely wanted Darren Radish. I know Seattle wanted him. They have all the cap money in the world. There was rumors about maybe Vegas wanting him. So Dallas, even though they have some cap problems as well. So the more we talk about it, the more I think maybe they're getting something better in the sign and trade. And, you know, it is disappointing. Love me some FU clap bombs. We won't see any more of them.
0: We'll see him. Oh, we'll see him.
1: Can you imagine first game he comes back here?
0: Just I wouldn't be surprised.
1: Pipes one past Vazzy's blocker side.
0: I'd be very angry.
1: Yeah, it would not be good. I'll be very angry today if the United States men's national team doesn't get the job done.
0: What do you mean?
1: Against the Aussie. Oi, oi, oi.
0: You know, what is wrong with you right now? What is going on with you? I know you got a flat tire this morning. first of all, if the United States doesn't win, I don't know what that talks about. When the United States wins, no, I'm talking about a victory and nothing but a victory for the United States, all right? No, if they win anything, when they win, okay? That's what it is. And then you go on to do the Aussie thing?
1: Oh, I was trolling them. That's an American-made thing, I think, from Outback Steakhouse. Tampa Bay company, I believe.
0: Well, that is a...
1: No, I know the company's company, made here. I think that they're the ones that kind of made that little Aussie. Oi, oi, oi.
0: I'm pretty sure you're wrong about that.
1: Well, let Tampa have it. We claimed it. Nothing they can do about it.
0: Because I've seen Australian people, like real Australian people, not people on Outback commercials, like at sporting events and different things. They do it while they do the shoey. You know what the shoey is?
1: Very well aware. May or may not have partaken in some shoeys in my life.
0: What is? And I already just asked you what is wrong with you, and now I have to go back to what is wrong with you. You shoeied?
1: I've shoeied plenty of times in my life.
0: What? Like from a shoe that you were just wearing?
1: Yeah. The nastiest one I think I ever did was at a college tailgate when I was in a fraternity in college, and I had it was a sloppy tailgate and like raining, and I was probably under the influence, and I took my shoe off, muddy shoe, and
0: under the influence of what, hallucinogens? Because it's gonna take some serious stuff. I gotta be pretty whacked out to think, you know what? Let me take this disgusting shoe off my disgusting foot. And by the way, probably pour some disgusting beer into it to begin with. I bet you weren't shotgunning good beer either.
1: Only the best beer.
0: Oh, no, I don't believe you.
1: Yeah.
0: Probably a light beer.
1: Yeah, a little Busch Latte.
0: I'm not going to say Busch Light is bad. They're probably very wonderful beers. I'm just not a light beer kind of guy. Yeah.
1: So, yeah, many shoeies in my lifetime. And
0: what do you mean many?
1: Oh,
0: this is the most important headline right now. After Darren Radish has been traded or is getting traded, like we've got that in the books. This is the most important headline right now. What the hell is going on with you, young man? I know your parents have been disappointed in you before, but this has to be at the top of the list. Like, I don't know what you've gotten from this, but probably something. When you say many a shoeies, how many times have you drank beer out of a shoe, young man? You're turning me into an old man.
1: I would guess probably, rough estimate, I've probably done it 10 or 12 times.
0: We need to discuss this with Aaron when you get back.
1: Yeah, probably.
0: I'm telling your father.
1: Probably somewhere around there.
0: Wait till your father gets back, young man.
1: Good. Phil from Newport Richey. He's not feeling great, so he's probably not calling in this morning.
0: I bet he's feeling better than you did after drinking beer out of a shoe, you weirdo.
1: No, it builds the immune system. All the doctors will tell you that. It's good for the immune system. You just don't lick the shoe. You just kind of give it a pour.
0: You don't lick the shoe. No, you just pour liquid into it.
1: No, I'm saying, so the liquid can gather all the shoe. You're already past the line. You pour the beer in and then...
0: Oh, you don't put your mouth on the shoe?
1: No, I'm not that disgusting. I'm not going
0: to
1: say
0: poured shoes. Liquid into the shoe to gather all of the disgust from inside of your shoe. It just gathers in the liquid, and then you pour it into your mouth. But don't worry, I didn't put my mouth on the shoe. You think that's where it gets gross?
1: Yeah.
0: You are an interesting human being.
1: Well, either way, the USA and the Shoeys of Australia... competition in the Tournament of Ties today at 3 o'clock. What would be worse, Pat? Actually, the USA is going to win this game, so it's all hypothetical.
0: Thank you.
1: What would be worse, a tie or the USA losing?
0: It's losing. Like, ties suck and ties are disgusting. But listen, as much as people are calling me an ignorant American and a pig and all these different things, I understand that the point that they would get from a draw or a tie would be beneficial towards getting out of the group play and into the round of 32. So yeah, why wouldn't you want that point? Why, like, yes, I think ties are disgusting and I hate them, but I'd still rather tie than lose.
1: What's more disgusting, tie or a shoey?
0: A shoey. Let me play in a soccer match and not win and tie before I put beer into a shoe and drink it like some kind of third world animal? I don't know.
1: Well, you learn a lot of things today. Darren Radish, no longer a Lightning, and I may have partaken in some gross drinking things.
0: The grossest.
1: But that is today's top headlines brought to you by Rivard Buick GMC, the number two GMC dealer in the country.
0: Like, I imagine your foot is not mouth worthy. I personally don't think any feet are mouth worthy. Some weirdos do. Some. See, this is where you one of the ways you differ from our last producer, Casey. He was a big fan of feet.
1: So gross.
0: He gave us a whole explanation on what you're looking for and the arch and all that stuff. It was very, we were educated by that. We did not know as much about what you're looking for and that sort of thing as we did after Casey. So that's one way but I agree with you. Like, to me, just that's the one part of the human body that is just, and it's interesting that you think feet are gross, but yet you'll take your shoe off and drink beer out of it.
1: It was, Pat, it was never like, oh my God, let's kick off this rager with a shoey. It was like, hey, I'm already well past the line of where I need to be. Somebody says, hey, Co is going to do a shoey. Okay, give me a shoe.
0: Like, I would be willing to bet. I don't even have to bet. I know for a fact my wife's feet are 1,000 times cleaner than mine by default. Just by being a woman and being cleaner than men, we are disgusting, disgusting animals in every way possible. And if she had a brand new shoe on and took it off and poured beer into it, I wouldn't drink out of it. My shoe would be 100 times worse.
1: Hypothetical for you. We're on this show and as well, actually this entire building, huge fans of the Bascom's Chop House.
0: Oh, man. I'm bringing Dad on Sunday.
1: Throw a little billionaire bacon in the shoe. You eating it?
0: No, I'm not. Yeah, I can't eat out of a shoe. It's disgusting.
1: But it's billionaire bacon.
0: I listen, it's one of my favorite things on earth. I'm going to, Sunday, when I take my dad, I'm going to get the burger with the billionaire bacon on it, and I'm still going to get the billionaire bacon as an appetizer. Okay? That's what I'm going to do. It's that good. But I'm not eating anything out of a shoe. Nothing out of a shoe. I want to get back to something we were talking about a little while ago, because, frankly, I was shocked by the replies. I asked at the beginning of the 6:15 segment, if you had to choose, if the Buccaneers into 2027 were either going to move on from Todd Bowles, but it also meant that Baker Mayfield would be gone, would you rather that, a brand new head coach and a brand new quarterback, or would you rather both Todd Bowles and Baker Mayfield be back? And there's no third option. There isn't a keep Baker Mayfield but not Todd Bowles. Let's say the new head coach, and I say this because I know a lot of people, a lot of Buccaneer fans fall into two camps. A, they think Baker Mayfield should be the franchise quarterback for the foreseeable future. And by the way, I'm in that camp. Even though I'm probably more critical than some, I am in that camp. But also B, a lot of those same people that are in that camp are in the fire Todd Bowles camp. But what if I told you that they couldn't be mutually exclusive? That if the Bucs were to hire a new head coach, that new head coach would either A, want to bring in a specific guy that he knows is available off the street, or B, want to be able to draft a quarterback to develop a quarterback. You know, I think there's a decent chance, as teams often do, and you know this, right? If you're a big football fan, I'm not telling you anything you don't know. A lot of times when a team with a defensive-minded head coach will get fired, that team will bring in an offensive-minded head coach. And a lot of times, vice versa, right? If it's not working one way, a lot of times teams will try it the other way. Although right now, we've been at a point in the league now for at least a decade or so, maybe even longer, where more teams are skewing offensively. More teams are hiring the young offensive minds over the young defensive minds. You see both. So let's say the new head coach, some new young offensive mind, whoever it might be, the next up-and-coming Sean McVay genius that they try to hire, or whoever it is, even if it's a veteran coach, if he wants his own guy at quarterback, and new head coach means new quarterback, what are you choosing? 888-388-0957, 888-388-0957, or you can text your thoughts to 82945. Message and data rates may apply. Make sure you start your text with DAE, or it'll land down the hall at like 98 Rock or Mix or something. Start it with DAE. But I was surprised, and I brought it back up again because I saw a lot of replies earlier that suggested, I think John B. texted in a couple times saying he's seen enough and he'd like to see both a new head coach and a new quarterback in 2027. And I'm very, very surprised that there's this many people that feel that way. I see another text on the DAE text line right now. Coach and Baker gone 100%. Just very, very interesting, the situation that the Buccaneers find themselves in. And because I do think it's possible that they don't end up with either of them. I don't think it's probable. I think it's more likely, as a matter of fact, that Baker gets signed this year than they're both gone. But I also think it's very possible that both stay. 888-388-0957 or text in 82945. Message and data rates may apply, but a lot of texts coming in basically saying that, you know, it could be both, or they'd like to see it be both. And that's what very, very much surprised me. On the text line, there's too many question marks if you get rid of Todd Bowles and Baker Mayfield. How people are more comfortable with that baffles me. Now, that take, I just about completely agree with, to be honest with you. If it's both, if I have to choose both Baker Mayfield and Todd Bowles, or neither, I'm sticking with the head coach and I'm sticking with the quarterback. I'm sticking with Baker Mayfield. And again, I've been on record a lot saying that I would absolutely wait until after the season to sign Baker Mayfield. At his age, with the career he's had, it's even been a little bit up and down here. If the offensive line stays upright and he has a fantastic year, and you feel like at the end of the year, like this is a guy we can build around to win a Super Bowl, then you pay him all the money because you have to. And that's the situation you're in. But what if it looks like year one where it was kind of so-so? What if it looks like last year where it was good for half a season and then bad for half a season? And you can argue, well, yeah, but that's because he got hurt. Okay. He's not getting younger. And like we talked about yesterday with Ian, you do not get more durable as you get older.
1: Pat, to your point on this too, and I know somebody on the text line mentioned it about if you saw, or on the text line says, just sucks to sign Baker long term with Todd's future looming. If Todd leaves, you think the new coach would want to keep Baker since it's not his guy. All you need to do if you want to see how poorly that situation could go is look down about 300 miles in Miami when you signed Tua to a gazillion dollars, and now look at all the dead cap money that they're sitting on that we saw in our own division in the NFC South. Look at the absolute hell that the Saints were in for the last, 5 or 6 years, it feels like, in the cap situation. So to me, it's you got to keep both just because, as you mentioned, Pat, the question marks would be ridiculous. And if you signed Baker and a new guy comes in, and I'm just using Jeff Hafley as an example because he's the new head man in Miami, who basically booted Tua out of town. That's Pat, Baker's going to get somewhere around that dollar range, whether you want him to or not.
0: I will not. I can confirm that I will not get around that dollar range. I would take it, though.
1: It would be nice, but that's just the going rate for a quarterback these days. So you don't want something like what's happening in Miami to happen, because then you are doomed not only for that year, but for plenty of years in the future.
0: Starting all over rarely works out. It rarely, and I know sometimes it works out, and sometimes it looks and feels like it's going to work out, and then it doesn't. Sometimes it looks and feels like you're about to turn a franchise around, and then you don't. And I'm very interested this year to see how it goes for Jacksonville and Liam Cohen. Because I'd be surprised, and it's not that I don't think Liam Cohen can be a good head coach in this league. I mean, I think he's proven for the most part that he's got a really good shot to do so. He's been so far. But I'd be very surprised if they're as successful as they've been. All right, let's sneak Phil in. Phil, I don't have a lot of time. Phil, here's the deal. You want to hold on and get a couple minutes, or do you want to sneak it in real quick? It's up to you. I'm going to give you the choice. Dealer's choice on a Friday, Phil.
4: I'll sneak it in.
0: All right, sneak it in, Phil.
4: How many quarterbacks do we have before Tom Brady and Baker Mayfield?
0: Couple, yeah.
4: I don't want to be in that position.
0: Yeah. Yeah. No, Phil, listen, it's a great point, and thank you for the phone call. This is a franchise that has seen a lot of quarterbacks without question, and for fans to be so willing to give up on Baker Mayfield and Todd Bowles today, I'm shocked by it, to be fair. I'm shocked by it. I didn't think we were going to get this response. I'm not surprised that people are out on Todd Bowles. I'm surprised how many people are just willing to say, go ahead and get rid of Baker, too, so that we can get rid of Todd Bowles. All right, we've got a lot more coming up in the 7 o'clock hour. We'll talk about the Rays as they get off their break. United States of America as they get ready for Game 2 of the World Cup. It's all coming up on the Pat and Aaron Show. But don't forget, right now it's happening. 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
9: Sometimes when you're out of town, because we have more of a, I don't know if technically grunge music, but a little heavier music.
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9: Not if Nick's listening, no.
8: You just said it.
9: That was hypothetical.
8: Oh, all right.
9: We play and have fun.
8: That's true. That's very true. All right, I want to ask a question that Sam kind of brought up last week. And he was saying, and we were talking about, and unfortunately this conversation

0: may change in the coming weeks based on what the Rays do and don't do, because when we were having this conversation, it was very much a different time and conversation about the Rays, because they were playing just unbelievable baseball. But now they are just obviously really not playing good baseball at all. So the discussion about who you may or may not trade for might change drastically. We may be having the conversation next week when Aaron gets back at some point. If this homestand doesn't go well, we might be talking about whether or not we're going to be buyers or sellers at the deadline, let alone who we might buy. But the conversation was, could the Rays potentially go out and trade for a guy like Mike Trout? And I personally love and hate the idea of the Rays trading for Mike Trout. I'm so torn on, probably about as torn as I'd be on just about any player, because I don't think it's possible to be a baseball fan and dislike Mike Trout, right? Like, Mike Trout is about as likable a player as you're going to find. Legitimately, about as likable a player as you're going to find in Major League Baseball, in any sport. Now, I'm personally, sometimes and a lot of times, fans of guys who are a little more colorful, I guess, than Mike Trout, right? He's not very animated. He's not a guy that's like I'm a goofball, so I like goofballs, right? But Mike Trout is just a consummate pro and a guy that very easy to root for if you're a baseball fan. So I love the idea of trading for Mike Trout. I also hate the idea of trading for Mike Trout, because there's a part of me, and I can't imagine being a Rays fan and not feeling this way to some extent, there's a part of me that thinks if you go trade for Mike Trout, he's going to end up getting hurt. He always ends up getting hurt.
1: It's funny we're having this conversation today, Pat, because it was announced last night that he was put on the injured list.
0: Oh, so there you go. I didn't even see that. What do we know what happened to him? Because then we're definitely not trading for him.
1: A right hamstring injury.
0: Oh. Hamstrings always suck. But for a guy Mike Trout's age, he's not getting traded now. I mean, I wouldn't imagine, unless they're just willing to unload him for next. Like, how could you give up a top prospect for Mike Trout with a hammy? But we'll put that aside. Sam Cohen said if the Rays trade for Mike Trout, did you say you would run to the store? Is that what you said you would do?
1: No, I said I would drive 180 miles an hour to Tropicana Field.
0: Well, I'm glad Aaron isn't here, because he would have some real tough words for you about driving 180 miles an hour, because he believes if you drive over 100 miles an hour, you should lose your license for 10 years. I mean, there's no good reason to drive 100 miles an hour. Don't get me wrong, but that's pretty steep. It's a pretty steep price to pay. But yeah, so Sam said, basically, I'm going to drive 180 miles an hour. I'm going to go as fast as I can to get to the Rays team store to buy myself a Mike Trout jersey the second he becomes a Tampa Bay Ray, if that were to happen. So the question to you is 888-388-0957. You can also text your thoughts to 82945. Message and data rates may apply. Who is the player, and it doesn't have to be Major League Baseball, in sports? Or is there a player in sports that if the Bucks, if the Rays, if the Lightning were to trade for them today, or sign them as a free agent, whatever it is, if they were to come to Tampa Bay, that you would immediately run out and get their jersey? You'd immediately, a guy who's not in Tampa Bay, but you would immediately run out and buy his jersey. 888-388-0957. Also text your thoughts to 82945. Message and data rates may apply. It's interesting because I feel like most people would maybe sway towards a Buccaneer jersey or a Lightning sweater, because we always have the concern as Rays fans that when we go get a guy's jersey, he's going to be gone? I told you years and years and years ago, back when I used to produce the Real Animals Fishing Show, they would always give me like a $100 Dick's Sporting Goods gift card for Christmas, like all the time. Unbelievable guys. Sometimes even more than that, as a matter of fact. And one year I was like, you know what? I don't have a Rays jersey. I want to get a Rays jersey, but I don't want to get a guy who's going to get traded or a guy that's not going to be here very long. So I got a Joe Maddon jersey, and he wasn't here very long. So it feels like you can't trust the Rays as much if they get a player to hold on to him for as long. So maybe that's not the answer. But 888-388-0957, if you want to jump aboard, you can also text your thoughts to 82945. Message and data rates may apply. Somebody texted in Barry Bonds. Apparently they call themselves, I don't think he's been a part of this show very often. Somebody else must have named him. I did not. Dental Floss Paul texting in. I wonder if Paul's a dentist. Dental Floss Paul says Barry Bonds. Barry Bonds, one of the biggest a-holes in the history of all of sports, is the guy he would run out and get a jersey for immediately.
1: That might be the single last jersey that I race any. I wouldn't walk at a snail's pace to go buy that jersey.
0: I'll tell you my Barry Bonds, secondhand Barry Bonds story in a minute, Sam Cohen, about how famously he was a jerk. I used to work with a guy that was an agent for like a young kid that was on the Giants and just had this horror story, like, you know, terrible, but it's just an example of who Barry was. Also on the text line, if we actually had landed Freddie Freeman or Shohei Ohtani like we should have, they would have. I mean, Shohei Ohtani is the guy that I think most people would run right out and get a jersey if the Rays were to have landed him. Although, interestingly enough, if the Rays had landed Shohei, it would have been a rental. There's no way he re-signs here, right? There's no way he re-signs here. Also on the DAE text line, this is interesting. Hutchinson from the Lions or Trevor Lawrence? Or Trevor Lawrence? And I have to ask, let's hope you're still listening from the 81863, actually. For the person who texted in, Hutchinson from the Lions, which I kind of get, at least, or Trevor Lawrence. Would you prefer Trevor Lawrence over Baker Mayfield right now? And that's not, I mean, listen, if you want to text in about it, go ahead, but that's specifically for the guy who texted that in, Trevor Lawrence. That's I did not expect when we brought the conversation up about, and the question was, if a player were to be traded here or signed by one of our local teams, what player would make you run right out and get their jersey? Because Sam had said if the Rays had traded for Mike Trout, he'd immediately go out and get the jersey. I thought you had something there. Sometimes you line up like you're ready to go.
1: I was leaning in to try to read it. Sometimes my vision isn't the greatest. I will say, though, outside of this just uber mega stars, whether it's a Mike Trout, a Shohei Ohtani, a Freddie Freeman, as people mentioned on the text line, I've talked about him on this show before. He's probably my favorite non-Ray in all of baseball. If James Wood ever somehow became a Tampa Bay Ray, I would get the Wood. Pause.
0: Oh, you couldn't wait. You couldn't wait to deliver that.
1: As I was saying it, it hit my head, but seriously.
0: He's a great young player.
1: Yeah, I mean, you're talking about a guy who's just a complete freak. Yeah. Love everything he's about. Super humble guy when you watch any of his interviews. Like, James Wood is all the way up there for me.
0: Somebody texted in, how about Bryce? How Dental Floss Paul, who apparently wanted to try somebody else out because I didn't like his Barry Bonds idea, which is fine. By the way, if you want a Bonds jersey, you can, you know, I wouldn't get it, but you can certainly go get one. How about Bryce Harper? Listen, perfectly coiffed hair. Bryce Harper is one of those guys, like, I'm not really a Bryce Harper guy, but if Bryce Harper was on the Rays, if Bryce Harper was on the Rays and go and went and got a Raymond tattoo. Because I don't know if you know, he's got the Philly Fanatic tattooed on him. That's how Philadelphia Bryce Harper has become. He's got the, like, I don't like Philly, so I don't feel a lot of love for that. But imagine having a player of Bryce Harper's ilk on the Rays, and then dude goes out and gets a Raymond tattoo. Do you, listen, Sam Cohen, I come up with brilliant ideas sometimes, and sometimes I come up with really dumb ideas, and this is probably the latter. We were talking to Ryan Pepio, who was here with us on Monday, filling in for Aaron, who, by the way, will be back next Monday. We were talking to Ryan Pepio about how much he'd like to stay here, right? And how he'd love to sign an extension here and be here for a long time. Do you think our guy Babs, right, or Patrick Zalupski or anybody from ownership would maybe be likely, potentially be likely to say to Eric Neander, hey, get this done. Make sure this guy's a Ray for a long time. If Ryan Pepio were to get a Raymond tattoo?
1: I don't know that that would play into it.
0: And, no?
1: And Ryan's a great guy. I don't know that he necessarily comes across as a tattoo guy.
0: But he's, listen, his desire to stay a Tampa Bay Ray might just, you know, yeah, push him into that.
1: I think if somehow, hypothetically, Ryan was like, hey, I want the contract, and Babs or Zalupski was like, okay, but you have to get a tattoo of Raymond, I think...
0: You don't think he'd do it?
1: Oh, I think he would. I think he would. If you said, hey...
0: Like, we know everybody involved. We can get this done.
1: Yeah.
0: I'll get a matching tattoo with him.
1: You and Ryan with some matching tattoos?
0: We'll get Raymond tattoo. What if Babs comes on the show, which I'm sure in recent weeks he will be with a lot of the minutiae of what's going on. What if Babs comes on the show and we say to him, if you get it done, if you ink, pun intended, if you ink Ryan Pepio to a long-term deal, he, Ryan Pepio, and the show, and I said the show, not Pat Donovan, the show, all three of us, we all get matching Raymond tattoos. And he says, done. I'm sending him the contract today. Would you do it? Would you sacrifice? Yeah.
1: Oh, I do really like Ryan.
0: It's a big moment. It's a big moment for the show. It's a big moment for Rays fans.
1: Honestly, I think I'd have to probably say no, but I would go to the tattoo shop with you guys and cheer you up.
0: Oh, you'd come watch.
1: Or
0: how Aaron Jacobson of you.
1: No, what I would do, what I would do is I'd get just a metric boatload of Raymond, like the water tattoos where you take the little wet paper towel and you rub it on there, you know, and it's a temporary tattoo.
0: Mm.
1: And I would just put one on every single day. That I can
0: every
1: get,
0: day.
1: Yeah, I would do it every day.
0: For the rest of your life.
1: To have Pep stay here, yeah.
0: How about for the rest of his career with the Rays? You'd have to do it.
1: I already said I would do it for my entire life. I'll do it for his career.
0: That's a really good point.
1: Bryce Harper thing, though, he's right up there, too. I actually have a Phillies Bryce Harper jersey because I gravitate as a left-hander to really good left-handed athletes.
0: Yeah.
1: So I was always a Harper guy, still am. And one time there was a Fanatic sale when MLB switched from, was it New Era jerseys to Nike or whatever.
0: You bought his jersey, didn't you?
1: Huh?
0: You bought his jersey, didn't you?
1: So there was like this blowout sale where on-field stitched jerseys were like $8 to $10. So I have a bunch. I have a Fernando Tatis Padres jersey. Then he gets busted for drugs. I bought a Harper one.
0: With the Phillies?
1: Yeah, it is a Phillies one.
0: Yeah, I couldn't do it.
1: It's just as much as I dislike Philadelphia sports, Phillies have some dang good jerseys.
0: Yeah, I don't care. I'm not wearing that. I could not bring myself. Like, I generally don't wear a lot of jerseys to begin with. But if I'm going to wear a team that isn't a team I generally root for, it's got to be a player I absolutely love, and it cannot. I don't care if my kid played for the Philadelphia Phillies. That's probably a lie. I don't have kids, so I don't know what that's like. But I don't want to. I'd feel dirty putting on a Phillies jersey. I'd feel dirty putting on an Eagles jersey. I feel like you can't get me to put on a Saints jersey. Like, I don't care who it is. I'm not like Drew Brees was a great man, even when Oprah tried to wipe his birthmark off. But I couldn't wear his jersey. I couldn't do it. In general, the only jersey I have, at one point I did have a Brett Favre jersey because I loved Brett Favre before I realized some of the stuff we've learned about Brett Favre in recent years, right? But I had my buddy that I've told you about, Stephen Cooper, who played for the San Diego at the time, Chargers, for a long time. I bought his jersey, his rookie season. I actually had it like custom made, because they weren't selling undrafted rookie free agents jerseys on the website, believe it or not, right? But I will pay off. I told you, I would tell you my Barry Bonds story, Sam Cohen, and I know a good portion of our listeners probably haven't heard this one either, because even though I do tend to repeat stories, this one I haven't told for a long time, and somebody will probably text in and be like, no, Pat, I've heard it. But I used to work with a gentleman named Kendall Americo. He was a lawyer and an agent. They never had like any huge name athletes, but he represented a handful of athletes. And he told me this story about this kid that he represented that went into the Giants organization. And his first spring training that he got to get up at all with the big club and practice with the San Francisco Giants, he was waiting one day during batting practice to like get up and swing, because he was the guy at the very end of the bench that really knew, like, he knew he wasn't making the Giants, right? He was there for spring training, was going to end up going back to the minors, but was psyched just to be there at the beginning of spring training. So because he's the guy at the end of the bench, he basically waits for everyone to take batting practice before he grabs a bat and steps into the box. So he grabs a bat and steps into the box and takes a swing. And before he saw his second pitch, he looked up. This kid's a right-hander, by the way. He looked up, and Barry Bonds was in the box standing across from him, because, of course, Barry was a lefty. And Barry just looked at him and was like, get out. Just took the kid's swings in batting practice, like wouldn't let him. So Barry took like two swings. He basically just kicked the kid out to be Barry Bonds, to be a dick. Sorry, Bob. And after he kicked the kid out of the batter's box, didn't let him take batting practice other than one swing, the kid was pissed. But what are you going to do? You're the kid at the end of the bench that nobody's going to ever know, probably. And that's Barry Bonds. So he went and he just sat in the dugout on this folding chair. And Bonds takes the two swings in the box, turns around, and comes into the dugout and hits the chair with his bat and just goes, chair! And the kid had to get up and walk away. And then Barry sat in the chair for about 2 seconds before he like kicked it over and moved on. And it just a jerk to be a jerk for no reason to the new kid in camp. And I was like shocked when I semi-shocked, I guess I should say, when I heard this story, because that's who Barry Bonds has always been. It's why he had two lockers and the recliner, and like the guy just thought he was better than everybody else and acted like it all the time. Have you ever heard about his relationship with Andy Van Slyke? Sam Cohen, no. Andy Van Slyke, who played with him in the Pittsburgh Pirates, I read an article in Sports Illustrated years and years ago where he said that he would rather be on a losing baseball team than win a World Series next to Barry Bonds. And that's when he was on the Pirates. It didn't even take the steroids to blow his head up and make him be just an absolute schmuck. That's Barry Bonds for you. So shocked if you want his jersey, of all the jerseys that you would take immediately if a guy came to town. We did get a couple of other good answers. Kyle Schwarber, somebody said that they would go out and get right away. I was thinking about it for my age, Sam. Like, I'm at the point now where most of these guys, they seem like such young kids to me that it's just, it's weird. It feels different now. I did want a Gronk jersey the second that he came to Tampa Bay. Like, as excited as I was about Tom Brady picking the Buccaneers, Gronk, I was even more excited about. We used to have a different looking, you know, the show sheet we put together, Sam, for the show every day. Used to have one that looked different. And the tease was in red and the body of like what we're going to talk about was in black. And literally one day for the show sheet, after we found out that Gronk was signing with the Buccaneers, I just put Gronk Party in every single segment, every single tease for the whole show. And it's not the only thing we did for the whole show, but we partied because Gronk was coming. I don't know if there's a guy today that I look at like Gronk where I'd be that excited that I'd want to run right out and get a jersey. All right, we've got a lot coming up. Today's top headlines with Sam Cohen is coming up in just a couple minutes. And wait until you hear what's going on in New York, because apparently the sauce isn't quite as aged as you think it is. We'll explain, Sam will at least, during today's top headlines. That and major lightning news today, if you missed that as well. It's all coming up in today's top headlines with Sam Cohen. But major news a couple years ago was the hurricanes. And the way we've dealt with them since is to be prepared, right? 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
0: Sam.
1: We have a development in the what was the Bald Eagle and the FU clap bomb. If you missed it in the 6 o'clock hour, it was announced.
0: Is it worse now? Is it worse?
1: Well, no, we just have more details about it. But it does, I guess it's worse because now you know what you're getting for him. It's not as good as I thought it would be. It is, in fact, a late round pick.
0: Mm.
1: But it was announced earlier this morning that Darren Radish would be traded to the Toronto Maple Leafs. If you're just joining us this morning on a sign-and-trade deal, this happens. A lot of teams were interested, and Toronto wanted him that bad that they offered a late-round NHL draft pick for him. This way they could get him on the roster before July 1st when he becomes an actual free agent. But we're also finding out now that it is an 8-year contract, roughly $8 million a year. The Lightning could have afforded $8 million a year, but I don't think that they wanted to give him 8 years. So congrats to you, Mr. Bald Eagle. You are getting paid, just not by the Tampa Bay Lightning anymore.
0: Yeah, no, but instead by the Toronto Maple Leafs. And that, to me, is the frustrating part. The idea that they couldn't get anyone else to pony up a late-round pick, maybe somebody out west, not somebody that's right in your own division, and certainly not the Toronto Maple Leafs. Like, I'm going to hate seeing him in that jersey. It's very, very, very frustrating.
1: The only bright side, if you want to say that, is that I guess the colors are the same in blue and white, but that's me looking for...
0: That is not a bright side.
1: That's the only thing I can...
0: Oh, good. Look, Darren Radish looks just like he did when he played for us, only now he plays for somebody we absolutely hate. What a bright side. He looks similar.
1: It's bad.
0: No, it's not good.
1: It's not a bright side.
0: That's like your girl leaves you, and then...
1: For a guy that looks just like you?
0: For real. Like, if Heidi leaves me, I hope it's for a better-looking dude than me and not a dude who looks just like me.
1: I'm sad back here.
0: Yeah.
1: Oh.
0: Oh, good. He's wearing a jersey that looks like ours. Thank God.
1: Well, the jersey that we will be rocking today is the USMNT, the U.S. Men's National Team, back in action in the Tournament of Ties today at Lumen Field. Sorry, Seattle Stadium. If that's what it's being called, because you can't say a sponsor with FIFA, although we haven't come up with an acronym for FIFA.
0: We haven't even talked about what you showed me the other day about the condiments.
1: Oh, that was ridiculous. But yeah, United States back in action.
0: You know, you don't want to tell people what you showed me?
1: I'm going to show them, but I just want them to know that they play Australia at 3 o'clock today. I said Seattle Stadium because FIFA has some of the most ridiculous rules when it comes to branding. Stadium sponsors are having to cover the outside of their stadium. We talked the other day about Foxborough Stadium and how Gillette Stadium has seats and a little logo on every single seat that I think it was 64,317, if I remember correctly. Maybe 71. Either way.
0: Yeah, that's exactly the number.
1: A lot of pieces of little blue tape put around the stadium to cover a logo. But we saw a picture the other day, Pat, in one of the suites where the Heinz ketchup bottle, the mayo brand, all that stuff was covered with tape inside of the suite. Seems a little ridiculous to me.
0: Oh, it's very, very, very ridiculous. And I don't know how FIFA has that kind of power to just blow out all the sponsors everywhere. But the fact that they care about the ketchup sponsor being on the bottle in the suite, it is just absurd. It is absurd. There's like FIFA is a lot like the Olympics. Like, there's so much around the Olympic Committee and there's so much around FIFA that is so dirty that even when you want to love the games, there's part of you that feels dirty doing it. And listen, I guess I'm being a little hypocritical there because it's not like the NFL isn't dirty. It's not like the NFL didn't cover up concussions and, you know, some of the other nonsense we've seen out of that league. And I still love it. Like, it's my baby.
1: Well, we will see what happens with the USA tonight, this afternoon. That's right, 3 o'clock. The Aussies, I'm looking forward to it. I'll be watching from the links. We also have some other games tonight at Boston Stadium, Scotland versus Morocco. Those Scotland fans are electric. We talked about it with Jeff Atenella. That song is absolutely stuck in my head, and I can't stop going, Scotland's on fire. Your defense is terrified. But
0: do you think they would have drank us out of beer?
1: Who?
0: The Scottish.
1: In Tampa?
0: If they were in Tampa, if the games were in Tampa instead of in Boston.
1: Yeah. Think about it.
0: We got a lot of beer, dude.
1: Pat, they drank Sam Adams out, the company out of beer.
0: Yeah. Well, they're pretty big.
1: Yeah.
0: We got Yuengling, though. That's
1: similar. It's harder to smash. Yuengling, delicious. It's harder, though, to be pounding Yuenglings than it is like a light Sam Adams, you know?
0: Yeah.
1: Plus, although I guess it doesn't matter. The Scots are just pounding everything when it comes to
0: that's the thing. We'd hit them with the craft beer. You don't pound craft beer. And if you do, you don't last very long.
1: Yeah. So maybe you bring up a valid point there. You send them over to Dunedin, you know? Some of those breweries over there.
0: Why are you going to go to Dunedin? They're everywhere.
1: You know, that's where I kind of, not populate isn't the right word, I don't think, but it's kind of.
0: You live in Newport Richey, you go to Dunedin? I know you don't really do breweries anyways.
1: I ain't going out in Newport Richey.
0: Well, yeah, but you've got so many on this side, on the other, you know, not this side, because we're in Clearwater, but you know. Magnanimous has two locations still. You've got Coppertail. You got Tampa Bay Brewing Company, although the one in Ybor has closed down, which is very sad.
1: I'll have to make a little weekend trip up here. A little staycation, if you will. It's a little bit of a drive, but we also have Brazil versus Haiti tonight, and then we finish it with Paraguay versus Turkey. The fun name matchup.
0: The Turkey A thing is still just the weirdest thing in the world to me. You know, we made fun of it being Turkey for so long. They were finally like, nope, we're changing the spelling. We're changing how you pronounce it. You will no longer call us the Thanksgiving bird, which is hilarious to me.
1: Well, I also I want to pay off your tease. And while you did have the location wrong because Sauce Gardner, the sauce is still good on the wings up in the state of New York, especially in Buffalo. But the sauce in Indianapolis.
0: Yeah, what an idiot. I had a brain fart. Totally forgot they traded him.
1: It's the sauce isn't as refined as you might have once thought. Sauce Gardner was talking to reporters the other day, and during a back and forth, they asked him about, you know, his role as a veteran defender and as a leader. And he pointed out that he was still pretty young. And he said, I'm 24, by the way. And it caught a lot of people.
0: By the way.
1: Caught a lot of people by surprise. Also, I don't know how we're just now finding this out because he's been in the league for multiple years now.
0: That's the thing. This isn't Bijan or Bajan. This is your age. And you're going to tell me that teams have had on their, like I was going to say media guides, but nobody really does a media guide anymore, right? Like on their website, teams have your age listed and you've never been like, oh, hey, by the way, I'm actually younger than that.
1: Yeah, somewhere along the way, it's being reported that it was just kind of mutually accepted that Sauce was born on August 31st, 2000, but he was actually born on August 31st, 2001. So I guess shame on us. Not us, but
0: I didn't have anything to do with it. Don't blame me.
1: You know what? One less year on the Sauce gives him a little extra time. You know what? Looks even better for the Colts now.
0: Sure it does.
1: My website just crashed on me. I'm sorry.
0: Oh,
1: Pat.
0: No.
1: The little technical difficulty back here. If you also missed it yesterday, we had a heck of a parade in New York City. So I just shout out to them. New York City, the Aaron Jacobsons. But that is today's top headline brought to you by Storm Smart. Storm Smart, be smart, be safe, be Storm Smart.
0: It was wild. Are you the one who was showing me that they were stuck in the subways?
1: I saw the video. I don't know that I was the one that showed you it, though.
0: Yeah. Yeah, if you didn't see it yesterday, some of the Knicks fans, it was so packed up in the streets, people got stuck in the subway. Imagine trying to go to a victory parade, and you get stuck in a subway. You're just standing there, probably hear everything rolling by. Oh, that would suck so bad. All right, when we return, we're going to do a little parlay of the day. I want to win some money this weekend. I want you to help us win some money this weekend. I'm going to give you my leg. Sam Cohen will give you his leg, not his actual leg, but for the parlay. Text in your legs. Give us something. We're going to pick something we like. 82945. 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We'll put together a winner coming up next.
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0: All right, let's win some money. 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We got one decent one already that I could see myself taking, Shoop and Spring Hill. But if you want to text in a leg for our parlay of the day, 82945, message and data rates may apply. 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And if we really like it, we might add it to our parlay of the day. I want to remind you, you've got a chance to win Rays tickets coming up at 8:10. Should we do something creative, Sam? Because there was no game last night for like a simple game trivia. Should we do something fun? Should we make people battle it out? On-air production meeting? Aaron loves those. He's missing us right now. All right, let's think of something. Something unique during the break to make people battle it out for some Rays tickets. We'll do that just after 8 o'clock. Give you a chance to win Rays tickets. Also, no top headlines at the bottom of the hour at 8 o'clock. Because 8:30, our good friend Greg Wolf, he's going to call us live from Mexico City. Actually, I don't know if he's in Mexico City, but he's in Mexico. He's in Mexico for the World Cup. And we're going to talk to him about that experience and a lot more coming up at 8:30. But don't forget, your chance to win Rays tickets at 8:10. But 82945, if you want to try to add to our parlay of the day, we have a couple, but we'd love some more. 82945, start your text with DAE, or we'll never see them. Sam Cohen, let's start with your leg of the day for the parlay of the day.
1: I'm between two here, but my...
0: Let's hear them both. Maybe we'll talk this out.
1: So the first one, the one that I like more in full confidence is Florian Balogun, the U.S. MNT striker.
0: Ooh.
1: To put one in the back of the net. He scored two in the opener, also had one called back.
0: They're so tough, goals it'll put some juice on it, though, for sure.
1: Honestly, the odds are not that. They're pretty low.
0: Really?
1: Which is kind of makes me like it, because they're pretty confident. We're going to show these little kangaroo fighters what's hopping in the real world.
0: All right. What's the other one?
1: The other one...
0: I feel like I'm going to like the other one better.
1: I like the Rays to cover the 1.5.
0: Really?
1: You heard my voice whimper a little bit when I said that. I'm not as confident in it.
0: I'm never betting Chandler Simpson under hits on the DAE text line. Shame on you. And listen, I'm not saying I'm super confident in Chandler Simpson right now. I don't bet against my guys. I don't bet against players I'm rooting for. The last thing I want is for Chandler Simpson to come to the plate tonight and me to think, oh no, I don't want you to get a hit so I can win some money. I hate that stuff. 82945, text in. Do you like Balogun with the goal better or the Rays covering the 1.5 better?
1: I also have one more if we're feeling like we don't like either of those.
0: We are getting plus money for the Rays cover, but it is scary the way they're swinging the bats right now.
1: I'm not sure what the odds are. I'm sure it's probably minus 120 both ways. Blue Jays versus Cubs, great pitching matchup with Ben Brown and Kevin Gausman, and the wind is blowing in heavy at Wrigley Field today. So I like the under.
0: The under? Let's take a look. What is the under in that game?
1: I think it's 7.5, which is low.
0: It is 7.5.
1: So maybe I don't know what the juice is on it, but I'd buy the extra run.
0: Make it 8.5?
1: Yeah, I don't know what the juice is on it, though.
0: Let's take a look. We could have looked. Well, yeah, this is like your third pick, though. I'm always confused on how to buy the point with baseball. Where is it at? don't know. I don't.
1: If you want to give your pick, I can find it.
0: I don't see it. Yeah, that's what I'm going to do. You know what? You mentioned it early in the show. It has been money for me all season long, including 4 times in a row now. I'm pretty sure it's 4 times in a row that I've bet on Junior Caminero to have a base hit the day after the Rays have had a day off. And the Rays are coming off of a day off. They're also coming home to Tropicana Field, a little home cooking. And I was wondering, because a lot of times lately it's had Junior at over under 1.5, but today it is over under half a hit. So I'm going to take Junior Caminero over under half a hit. I'm also definitely taking USA to win today. So it does kind of make me want to put your Balogun goal in there.
1: I feel like if they win, it's because he's going to do something. And we know, we heard from Jeff Atenella about Christian Pulisic earlier in the week. Mm-hmm. But I was reading an article last night that it's actually not a make-believe injury and that he did actually hurt himself. He is expected to play today. But to what extent? So I think they're going to be looking for Florian Balogun down the sideline.
0: Look at you. You know what? You earned that, young man.
1: I can see the goal happen. You want to know how it's going to happen?
0: You're right. It's not great odds, though. Just plus 110 for him to score.
1: But he's going to do it. He's going to do the thing. It's going to be Gio Reyna. He's going to be dribbling across midfield. He's going to see Balogun making a run. Oh, well, ball by Reyna down the middle. Oh, header. Florian Balogun puts the Americans in front.
0: You know what? I kind of like this, too. Someone just texted in. I'm trying to find it because the World Cup, I just have like the USA game. Somebody just texted in Haiti to cover. They're getting 3.5 goals. Like 4 goals is a ton to win by in soccer.
1: Might I remind you, though, I was watching it yesterday when Canada won 6-0.
0: Yeah, but that doesn't happen all that often.
1: It doesn't, but if a team in a country like Canada can do it.
0: Who's Haiti playing? I can't find this on my app right now for some reason. I'm just seeing the damn USA game. I'm not seeing the rest of the, oh, here we go, World Cup.
1: They're playing Brazil.
0: Haiti versus Brazil.
1: Also,
0: they are 25, they're plus 2,500 to win.
1: It's 2.5.
0: Oh, though. It is 2.5. All right,
1: 3.5 is the over-under, so.
0: 3.5, I was considering. I mean, think about that. If the over-under total goals is 3.5, if they were getting 3.5, I think I'd have to take it. I kind of just want to add the juice of Brazil money line because you know they're going to win that game. Watch them tie it and blow it up for me, so though.
1: So that's what, who was it? Spain did it, yes, 2 days ago when they were minus like 3,000.
0: All right, so here's what we have right now is USA to win, Florian Balogun to score, and Junior Caminero for a base hit. Somebody else texted in over 4.5 hits against, who the hell's the text now? For Cade, over 4.5 hits for Cade Savali today against the Rays. I feel like that's pretty good too. Should we juice it up?
1: I'm trying to look and see. Hits allowed. Cade Cavalli, 4.5, minus 150. I like it.
0: Right? All right, we're going to add that too. So it's over 4.5 hits for Cade Cavalli. If you want to jump in on the parlay of the day, over 4.5 hits for Cade Cavalli. USA to win. Florian Balogun to score the goal or a goal. And then Junior Caminero with a base hit. That's your parlay of the day. When we return, we'll get back into the Rays at home. We will have your chance to win a pair of tickets to see the Rays take on the Royals on Monday, and we'll also get back into our conversation about Baker and the Buccaneers. It's all coming up on the Pat and Aaron Show, but when the Rays get into action tonight, when Junior Caminero gets that hit to help us win this bet, you know what else it's going to do? It's going to raise $79 for local charities, thanks to Every Hit is a Win from our friends at Suncoast Credit Union. 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
11: 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Who wants to win some Rays tickets? We said we were going to make this one a little more fun, a little more interesting, because of the fact there was no Rays game yesterday, so no Rays game trivia. But we've got a question for you. If you want to win a pair of tickets to go see the Rays on Monday night against the Royals, all you have to do right now is call and get on hold to play our little game. We're going to play a little game. 888-388-0957. That's 888-388-0957. You have to be a big Rays fan to win this one. Not the biggest Rays fan, but you have to pay attention. You have to pay attention if you want to win a pair of Rays tickets right now. 888-388-0957. While some of you call in and line up on the phones, we will we'll talk a little Rays baseball, because of course they do get back into action tonight against the Washington Nationals. And this is a team that went, we were talking before the road trip, like, wouldn't it be great? Wouldn't it be great if we could find a way to go 4-2 on this road trip? Wouldn't that be something? Well, they didn't go 4-2 on the road trip. They went 1-5 and did not look good in going 1-5. And I know that I heard Nick yesterday talking about how some people were saying, well, you know, they only lost each game by one run against the World Series champions. Yeah, that is not a win. Do I have the game wrong, Sam? Is that what you're telling me?
12: What do you mean?
11: You just texted me Cubs versus Rays, April

0: That was a trivia answer.
1: Oh, God. Well, no, it isn't. It's not. It's not about... All right. I know what you're saying. Yeah. Yeah, you got to be careful texting stuff like that in the middle of the segment. But it's not the answer. Let's get some people on hold. It's like the date may be the answer, but that's, you know, that's neither here nor there. Yeah. Very, very careful. 888-388-0957. Let's find out who they are real quick so we can go to them. Before we just put them on hold. 888-388-0957 if you want to jump aboard. Your chance to win a pair of Rays tickets to see the Royals coming up on Monday. You just got to be able to answer a very interesting trivia question, if you will. We'll start with John in Riverview. John, good morning. Would you say you're a rather large Rays fan? And I'm not talking about your body size.
2: Well, I'm neither. I mean, I do root for the Rays, but... I'm a former New Yorker, so I still ride for my teams.
1: John,
2: but I am a Rays fan. I should root for the Rays.
1: Why would you do that? Why would you make me dump you saying that you're a New York fan?
2: Am I eliminated before I even get the question?
1: You know what? I'm going to give you a chance. You should never do that. Never say, like, hey, I'm not a Rays fan first while we're giving out Rays tickets, because we want to give them to Rays fans, not somebody who, like, also roots for the Rays. You know what I mean?
2: I do root for the Rays. The only team I would root against them for is my Mets, but I'm trying to get my kid to his first baseball game. Does that help?
1: You know what it does? It does. I'd love to see your kid get to go to his first baseball game. All right, Sam Cohen, are you ready for me? John, tell me, we're going to play three sound bites. You tell me what they are in response to.
2: Okay.
1: Sam?
3: Neil's face is red. Neil, you okay?
4: I think so.
3: Oh, my gracious.
1: Oh, my gracious, John. What were they responding to in those sound bites?
2: You should have just eliminated me from the beginning. I have no idea.
1: All right, John. Listen, I love you. I appreciate you listening. I hope your kid gets to go to a Rays game. We're going to have a lot more chances to win. We have tickets for every single Rays home game. But I'm glad these are going to a real Rays fan. No offense. Michael in St. Pete. Michael, let's hear those sound bites again.
3: Neil's face is red. Neil, you okay?
4: I think so.
3: Oh, my gracious.
1: Michael, what were those sound bites in response to?
5: Oh. Somebody almost getting nailed by a foul ball in the box?
1: Wow, Michael, you're really close, and thank you for the phone call. You're eliminated. But, yeah, no, you were close. You were close. That's a hint for whoever's next. And TJ is next in Tampa. TJ, let's hear these sound bites again, and you can tell us if you if somebody news. Somebody on the text line knows news. Let's go ahead and hear them again for Josh.
3: Neil's face is red. Neil, you okay?
4: I think so.
3: Oh, my gracious.
1: TJ, what are those sound bites in response to?
6: I have no idea.
1: All right, well, eliminated. Thank you for playing along. This is tougher than I thought. So, like I said, somebody's already texted in with the right answer. So, and now a couple people have. So I know it's not too hard. Josh in Land O'Lakes, do you need to hear the sound bites again, or have you heard them?
7: I need to hear it again.
1: All right, let's hear him again for Josh and Land O'Lakes. LOL.
3: Neil's face is red. Neil, you okay?
4: I think so.
3: Oh, my gracious.
1: Josh, why were they saying, oh, my gracious, and why was Neil's face red?
7: Did Neil spill something on his pants?
1: He did not spill something on his pants. That wouldn't be great. Eliminated. This is, all right, I'm having fun with this now. Rick and Carol Wood, did you hear the sound bites while on hold, or do we need to play them for you again?
8: No, I'm good.
1: Okay. Do you know what that was? In response to?
8: That was the fan that got went after the ball and his pants fell down.
1: I knew, Rick, when I heard your voice. I knew when I heard your voice, and this is our old friend Rick, who used to work for PDQ and brought me the tenders, the naked tenders, when I wasn't eating fried food. Rick, congratulations! Yep. You're heading to the Rays game on Monday, my friend.
8: Sounds good. I'm definitely a Rays fan.
1: I know you are. I know you are. We text about the Rays all the time. Rick, hold on for me. Make sure Sam gets your information. You'll be heading to Monday's game. Congrats, my friend.
8: Sounds good. Good show, Pat. Have a good one.
1: Thank you, brother. That's Rick right there. I know Rick's last name, but I feel like I'm going to get it wrong as far as like the pronunciation. But yeah, Rick's a great guy. We've known Rick for a long, long time since the old building. That's the new thing. There's always ways to describe how long you've been doing something or going somewhere. I think that's the new thing for us here at iHeartRadio. Since the old building, he's been around since the old building. Baker Mayfield has not been around all that long. I'm trying to remember if it was the old building or not. I don't remember how long we've been in this building, to be honest with you, but not all that important. By the way, as Rick said, that was in response to the dude whose pants fell down trying to get the foul ball. We'll have more Rays tickets for you next week. Again, the only place to win Rays tickets to every single home game is right here on the Pat and Aaron Show. But getting back to Baker Mayfield and the Buccaneers and the conversation we were having earlier in the show, which I have to tell you, again, I've been relatively shocked by the amount of people that texted in that they would gladly move on from Baker Mayfield if it meant also moving on from Todd Bowles after this season. Very, very surprised. And the question, the way that I put it out in the first hour when we had this conversation was, you know, if there's a new coach, decent chance, I think, because we've had a defensive-minded head coach for a bit now, that they would go with an offensive-minded head coach if they were to fire Todd Bowles after this season. You never know. That guy might say, hey, Baker Mayfield's the guy I want. He's the guy we're going to ride into the future with. Let's keep that guy around. However, let's say Baker isn't signed this offseason, and they do wait until next year, as I've suggested they do. And by the way, it's not because I want Baker gone. I just don't think you have to rush it. And I want to see how he performs this season. And at his age, if it's okay as opposed to great, might even consider franchising him once or twice as opposed to a long-term deal. I mean, I know he wouldn't love that, but you got to do what's right for the football team. So there's a chance that if the Bucs were to move on from Todd Bowles and bring in an offensive guy, that he'd say, hey, Baker's the guy, let's bring him along, let's do this thing, he's going to win us the Super Bowl. There's also a chance that that guy says, I want my own guy, whether it's a free agent or somebody that he can bring from where he was, whatever that might look like. You never know what's going to happen in a season. Or I want to draft a guy and develop him myself. And the question I asked, let's say that was the case, that was going to be the case with a new coach. If you had to choose going into 2027, would you rather see the Buccaneers with a new head coach and a new quarterback? Or instead, to try to blow it all up and start over? Or stick with Todd Bowles and Baker Mayfield? 888-388-0957. 888-388-0957. You can also text in 82945. Make sure you start your text with DAE or we'll never see it. But overwhelmingly this morning, earlier this morning when we had this conversation, the text came in and some of them, it wasn't even, hey, I'd be willing to sacrifice Baker and start over a quarterback to get rid of Todd Bowles, which was part of what I kind of expected a little bit, but not as much as I saw it. But some of them were just like, I've seen enough. I've seen enough of Todd Bowles and Baker Mayfield. And that to me is shocking because I do think Baker's the guy. I think he leaves some things on the table, like I've said before. Like there's a lot of things he can do better, and I think he needs to dial it back a little bit when it comes to the way he plays, and that's tough to do. It's tough for a guy like Baker Mayfield who plays with that kind of fire and that kind of energy to dial that back. But boy, didn't we see it last year? He's going to get himself killed. And not literally. I don't think he's going to die on the football field, but I do think he is going to, without question, continue to get hurt if he doesn't play the game just a little less aggressively. Sometimes you got to know when the journey's over. They say that about quarterbacks all the time. I've heard quarterbacks say it. I've heard coaches say it about quarterbacks. There are plays where you might make a ridiculous play and come away with a lot of yards or a touchdown or whatever it might be, but you almost might just turn the ball over or get yourself hurt. And as much as we love Baker Mayfield's theatrics, I do. The play that comes to mind last year was the play where he was so obviously down about 6-7 yards short of the first down, but he wasn't because he's Baker Mayfield. He goes on to pick up that first down. It was one of the most exciting plays we've seen at Raymond James Stadium in years. Just the way that he broke through those tackles and made that play and the energy in the building when he did it. And it's hard to say, hey, I don't want more of that. But if it's going to turn into what it turned into late in the year, right, which means he's so banged up that he's not playing well, then it's not worth it. So it's so hard, and it's such a fine line, because to me, that's what makes Baker Mayfield Baker Mayfield. And when Baker's at his best, what makes him at his best? But also, if it gets you hurt and makes you at your worst when you're at your worst, then you got to find a way to dial it back. And I don't know what that is. I don't know what that is. But certainly my plan, if I were the Buccaneers, if I were Jason Light, were to have Baker Mayfield here. And if you don't sign him this offseason, which is one argument for doing it, even though I've made the argument that I'd wait, you might be in a spot where you're looking at a new coach, and that new coach says, I want a new quarterback. And then you got to decide, do you let the new coach make that decision? USA, USA, you, a guy flipped from Roomba, came in rocking his new USA jersey before USA whoops up on Australia today. What up, Flip? I like the fit.
0: USA, USA.
1: I almost bought one of those jerseys, and then I realized how much they cost. And also, the vertical stripes, not as good when you're fat as they are for other people. Like, that looks great on you. It would not look great on me, even if it fit.
0: Try it out, man.
1: Try it on? Yeah, like yours? That would definitely not look good.
0: It's a schmedium.
1: Yeah, schmedium, yeah. You know what looks schmedium on me? Extra large. All right? Extra large looks schmedium on me. All right? If it ain't double X, like the shirt I'm wearing right now is a double X. Right? Could you imagine this as an extra large? It would be disturbing. I mean, it's already disturbing thanks to Bray Wyatt, but like it'd be very disturbing if I had a extra large on. Flip, you're a football guy as well. You're actually even a bigger football guy than soccer guy. I won't tell the folks over at Boda. But I've been asking Bucks fans, and I've been surprised by their answers. If there's no one or the other, right? If it's the Buccaneers in 2027, they're going to move on and they're going to find a new head coach, but also a new quarterback, or they stick with both Todd Bowles and Baker Mayfield. Which do you think is the wiser choice?
0: I'm going with the latter.
1: Me too.
0: Yeah.
1: Me too. Thank you, Flip.
0: Yes, sir.
1: Yeah, me too. And again, I'm not as negative about Todd Bowles as a lot of people are, but I'm not 100% sold. And to be fair, I'm probably not as positive about Baker Mayfield as a lot of people are. But I still think the direction under both of them versus neither of them is a better idea. It's just a better idea. They're like, to me, we've seen what blow it up looks like. We've seen what blow it up looks like. You know what blow it up looks like? Blow it up looks like what led to Jameis Winston. Blow it up looks like starting over again, right? Like, I know it was great to have Mike Evans drafted the year before Jameis and all that stuff. Or was it a couple? Whatever. Regardless, like, but you don't want to be bad. And there's a good chance Like, I know mediocre is not fun, right? But at the same time, bad is a lot worse. And I know those of you who have been Buccaneer fans longer than I've been in Tampa Bay, you've experienced a lot more bad than I have. But I've experienced bad, too, since I've been here. And that's a lot worse than mediocre. As frustrating as last year was, and I think you can make an argument that the, what happened last year and the way that that season went from, oh my God, they're so good. Some people think they're the best team in football. I never did, but I thought they were really good. I thought they were Super Bowl contenders at one point last year. And then instead, it went down the toilet completely.
9: Feels familiar in Tampa Bay this last calendar year.
1: I keep seeing that from people.
9: It's a bad trend that we've got going here in the Bay. You look at the Lightning, what they did before the Olympic break. You look at the Rays, the first, 45, 50 games.
1: Still early for them, man.
9: It is, but I'm saying you don't love that what's happening here.
1: No, certainly not. It has not been a great run, but I'm still not sold that the Rays season's going to go in the tank. They need a turnaround and fast. It's amazing how close they are to last year. I heard Nick mention this yesterday. Do you know at this point last year, Sam, and don't feel bad if you don't, because I wouldn't without looking it up. I just happened to hear Nick Wise say it. Do you know at this point last year where the Rays were when it comes to how many games above, below, or near 500 they were?
9: At this exact point, it was almost a mirror season. I would say they were probably 6 games above.
1: Yeah, there were 8. They were actually 8 games above 500 at this point a year ago. And they're 11 games above 500 right now. So
9: eerily similar.
1: Very, very similar. Now, I said this during the run, and I still believe it today, even though the recent trends have not been good. I do believe that this team is more for real than last year's team. Now, how for real are they? Like, I've never, even at their peak, thought that they were necessarily a favorite to go to and win the World Series. Right? I always thought, like, and I still think, get in the playoffs and you've got a very, very good starting rotation, and that's dangerous in the playoffs. So you've got a shot. I'm not going to say that they have no shot, but I never felt like they were a World Series contender this year. And last year, I felt like they were barely playoff contenders, right? I thought at best they were playoff contenders. At best this year, I actually think they're World Series contenders because you didn't have Shane McClanahan a season ago. And I still think, and I know it wasn't great the other day, I don't care. I still think he's working towards who he can be at the best of his game, and it's not what we're seeing right now. And take this last game out of it. Like, the kid's had a really good year for a guy who hasn't pitched in a couple seasons. But I still don't think he is who he can be. Right? So we'll see. It's going to be a very interesting stretch for sure with them coming home tonight for a 10-game homestand. They absolutely need to win. They absolutely need to win on this homestand. We got a guy on the other side that, what's that song from DJ Khaled? All I Do Is Win? It should be the theme song for our next guest, Greg Wolf, because the dude just keeps winning. And for me, as a good friend of his, I love seeing it. And he's obviously been doing a great job for the Lightning for a long time. And now he's doing in-game hosting for the World Cup down in Mexico. And he's going to join us live from Mexico next. But first, I do want to remind you that tonight the Rays get back into action. 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
1: 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More of the Pat and Aaron Show in seconds. You don't have to wait minutes around here. All right, I said before the break, all our next guest does is win. I mean, he's just constantly winning. Every time I look up, he's winning, and I love it. I absolutely love it. He is the host, of course, the in-arena host for the Tampa Bay Lightning, in-stadium host for USF football, in-arena host for USF men's basketball, USF women's basketball, in-stadium host for the Tampa Bay Sun. He is attached to just about every freaking event you're going to find in Tampa Bay in one way or another. It's my good friend Greg Wolf, and he's calling us right now. He's calling us right now from Mexico because he's been an in-arena host for local stuff long enough. He said, let me go do the World Cup in Mexico. Greg Wolf, good morning. How are you, my friend?
6: What's going on, boys? How are we living?
1: I mean, not as well as you, but pretty good. Pretty good.
6: Life is good, man. I can't complain. That's one thing I cannot do, man. I'm humbled and I'm blessed, and it's an opportunity of a lifetime. I may sound tired this morning because obviously it's 6:30 in the morning here, and with Mexico's win last night, as you can imagine, over South Korea, this entire area was jamming until probably 3 in the morning. All I hear is like the whole city is just partying. I'm loving talking to you guys this morning. I know it's a lot hotter in Tampa Bay than it is here in Mexico City. I'm not going to brag about the 70 degree temperatures here. Everything is good, man. This is amazing.
1: So we've got a bit of a group chat with some friends of ours, and Aaron and I and you you had kind of alerted us to this a little bit before you could even make the announcement. First of all, I imagine that you knew for a little bit, even before you could sneak it out to us, though. When did you find out that the World Cup was coming calling for your talents originally?
6: So this process kind of started in March. There's a company called RWS Global, and they put on these huge, massive sporting events. They were responsible for producing the Paris Olympics in 2024. And they found me, man. I mean, that's the whole crazy part about this situation is I didn't really pursue this opportunity. It came to me, which that's how you kind of know your name is out in the industry when,
1: right,
6: you know, people are searching and hunting you down to see if you are interested in being a part of this. And so originally when I got the email, Pat, I honestly thought it was an email alerting me about World Cup tickets. You know, like I thought maybe, oh, it's like, get your tickets here. And so I almost deleted the email, but the word entertainment caught my eye. And I had wrote back and said, I'd like to learn more. And that's when the conversations started happening. And sure enough, I realized very quickly that this is for real. And I, you know, had told them that I was interested in it. But at that time, they don't tell you what city you would be going to. They just wanted to gauge your interest.
1: Did you assume that they would be having you host somewhere here in America?
6: Yes, I immediately assumed that it was maybe going to be Miami or, you know, Atlanta or someplace closer to home, you know, just from the travel standpoint. But when they came back and said Mexico City, I almost fell out of my chair because I'm like, wait a minute. That's the city where everything starts. That's the opening ceremonies. That's like where the entire tournament is going to start in Mexico City. That's where you want me. And awesome. They said, yes, we need that energy that you bring to start off this entire tournament. And so my co-host, Rose Davis, she's a personality from Costa Rica. She's been doing soccer matches, CONCACAF, and, this is her world. She's fantastic. We have great chemistry.
1: I've seen that.
6: Which has been apparent right from the rip. I mean, we both have similar backgrounds, and, the chemistry was right off the rip, and I think that's resonated not only with fans but with FIFA and their staff, and we've heard nothing but great comments, and, we're obviously two games in now, another game next week, so we're off and rolling, man. But again, the opportunity to be here at the Azteca, Mexico City Stadium with the mystique and the history and Pele and Maradona's hand of God, and there's just so much history in this stadium. So again, like, truly humbled and honored to not only be a part of it, but to represent our city and, Team Tampa Bay at the same time. It's quite the honor.
1: Yeah, it's very, very cool. Now, how long are you going to be there exactly for this? I imagine you're not going back and forth.
6: No, so that was the whole key with this discussion was, originally when it came to me, I knew right off the rip, I'm like, well, wait a minute, if the Stanley Cup comes around and the Lightning are, make a deep run into the Cup, I may have a conflict here. So I had to, work with Franzone and explain what was going on. And the Lightning organization has been very supportive of this entire situation. They actually were instrumental in helping me put together a showreel of, my work with the Lightning so that I could present that to RWS Global and FIFA. Because, again, you've got a whole committee at FIFA, right, who doesn't really quite know who I am or what I do. So you have to kind of put together a video recap so they can see your talents. And the Lightning were very instrumental in helping me get that done. So, again, I'm here basically through the quarterfinal, which is going to be July 5th. I've been here, for weeks now. I mean, basically, I'm living here in Mexico City for over a month and a little over a month.
1: It's so cool.
6: So we're standing in an area called Polanco, which is very much like Hyde Park Village, is the best way I can kind of describe it to you. It's a beautiful neighborhood. Anywhere in Mexico City, it takes about 45 to 50 minutes just because it's such a massive city and the congestion here is insane. You have long days on game days just to get to the stadium and all the security to kind of get through checkpoints. And but it is quite the global spectacle. Obviously, we've seen the World Cup fever has taken over the globe. And again, just to be a part of it and be entrenched in it, it's hard to put into words, man, really what it means to me. But, I feel like I've reached the pinnacle of my career. What is a bigger event than the World Cup? You could argue Super Bowl, you could argue the Olympics, but when you look at the viewership, with over 1.5 billion in the world tuned in for that opening match, that says it all, man.
1: Talking to our good friend Greg Wolf. Of course, you probably know him from either right here or the Tampa Bay Lightning or other things around Tampa Bay, but he's in Mexico City right now as he's doing the in-arena hosting for the World Cup in Mexico, and I obviously haven't been able to see much of it, but I knew you're doing a great job, as you always do. Now, have you done, I know you're doing a great job at your job, I'm wondering how much free time you have. Have you done a great job of meeting enough locals so that you have a great spot lined up today to watch Team USA?
6: So we have a great production crew here. I have my co-hosts, we have floor managers, our directors, our producers, our technical managers. And again, that's what I love about these international events, whether it's, stuff I've done with the NHL for the Global Series or Stadium Series or Winter Classics, you name it. You get this really talented group of individuals that all come together to put on an amazing show. So it's a great opportunity to meet all these individuals. They're from all different countries, and we all come together to form like Voltron, if you will, to put on this great production. And a lot of them do speak Spanish, come from Latin countries. So they're easier to hang out with and get around because, they speak the native language, and so they get around. But it's very easy to navigate here around Mexico City. And again, the area that we're staying in, there's amazing restaurants and bars and shopping. And yes, everybody is glued in. It doesn't matter what game the World Cup is happening. Every TV around here has it on, so finding a spot is not difficult at all. So I know Team USA is going to be doing the damn thing. So, yes, we're going to get some time to post up here. We do get some off days after match days. We get a few days off in a row, which is great. So my wife came into town yesterday. because I have a little bit of a stretch here before our next game. So we're going to do some exploring here in Mexico City, kind of take in some of the sights and, you know, enjoy some of the time that we have here before I get into my next match, which I believe is on Tuesday or Wednesday next week, which will be Mexico taking on Czechia will be the next match before we get into the round of 32 and the quarterfinals. So still a lot on deck, still a lot to explore out here in Mexico City, but I'm putting my travels as much as I can on my socials at Greg Wolf TBL. So if you want to kind of see some of the behind the scenes action and my first, you know, vantage point, give me a follow on the socials.
1: And we'll do that, and certainly we'll have to have you on again to talk about it. But Greg, you know, anybody listening who may not know, you've been such a huge help in my career, certainly early on in my career, helping me get
6: look
1: my.
6: Look at you now, Pat. I'm so proud of you, man.
1: Well, no. Look at you,
6: bro. The dodgeball tournament, bro.
1: That's right. Yeah. Well, you helped me get my foot in the door here, and we've become great friends. And it's just been so awesome to watch your success over the years. You took a gamble on yourself, you know, when you left here and in Mexico. What an unbelievable job he's been doing. We'll wrap up the show breaking down the USA game like only we can. And Dave, if you're still there, we'll take your phone call as well. It's all coming up on the Pat and Aaron Show. But first, I want to remind you, we all trust numbers when it comes to buying a car. 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
7: All right, one more segment to go. We're going to get to the World Cup here in just a moment. But we were talking about what happens if after this year you have a new coach and he wants a new quarterback. I believe that's what Dave in Palm Harbor is calling about. And Dave, I told if he waited through the break, we'd get him in. So let's get him in. Dave, good morning. How are you?
8: Good morning. I'm great, guys. Great show. Hey, real quick, Baker Mayfield, I would not sign him. Until he's got to prove himself because he hasn't done anything for the first 3 years. However, all you guys say, well, who would you replace him with?
7: Yeah.
8: Well, here's the answer. I've spoken to my buddy in Baltimore, Lamar Jackson. This is probably his last year in Baltimore, win or lose. If he wins, he'll probably stay. But if he doesn't make it to the Super Bowl and win, he's gone. That's the guy you go after.
7: I mean, it might be crazier than getting rid of Harbaugh if they get rid of Lamar Jackson, but...
8: Well, Lamar Jackson is not happy with the organization, the way he's been treated the last 3-4 years. It's not just the coach that treated him that way. It's the upper management, and I think it's time for a change with him. And they put all their eggs in their basket for this year.
7: If he
8: doesn't make it, this is the guy you go after.
7: Yeah, well, listen, I certainly have been on record for a long time as I'm a big Lamar Jackson guy. I believe in a young man a lot more than I think a lot of people do. I think he doesn't get enough credit for who he's been as a teammate. And I don't necessarily love some of his comments towards the coaching and some of the things that happened with Harbaugh. But, you know, this is a guy that, and I've said this before, when his contract was up and he wanted a new contract and, you know, a lot of people would hold out. He never did. He always showed up to practice and he never really gets credit for that, even though if he weren't to go to practice, as we're seeing with Vita Vea, people would crucify him for it.
8: Yes, but you know the difference between Lamar Jackson and Baker Mayfield? They're similar players. But you know what the difference is? For the Buccaneers, I think the Buccaneers, at worst case scenario next year, will be 11-6. Worst case. But the only player on that team is going to prevent that from happening is Baker Mayfield. Why? The difference? Lamar Jackson, when he runs, doesn't run into plays. He runs out of bounds or he hits the ground.
7: Yeah.
8: Baker Mayfield runs into players and he wants to get hit and he gets hurt. Well, when he gets hurt, I've been saying this for years. When he gets hurt, he does not play well. Statistics, everything, offensive coordinators and head coaches on the Cleveland Browns and the Panthers have said the same thing. When he gets hurt, he's no good for the team.
7: Yeah, nobody is. And that's one of the things. And I'm a big Baker guy. Like, I love Baker Mayfield, but it worries me the way that he plays because I don't think he can last through an entire season playing really great football like that. And we've seen it for three years
8: totally
7: now.
8: I totally agree. And that's the only difference between those two. They got the same kind of, they play the same way, but one just doesn't get hurt. You know, the one gets hurt maybe with a hamstring running. I get it. But he doesn't get hurt by getting hit by players. And that's the difference.
7: Yeah.
8: Lamar Jackson would take the Buccaneers to a Super Bowl. Baker Mayfield will not.
7: I don't necessarily disagree with you, Dave, and we're up against it, so I appreciate the phone call, but I do think Lamar is a better quarterback than Baker Mayfield. And I love Baker. He's a guy that I want under center in big moments and in late in games, but I still do question whether or not he's enough to get us to a Super Bowl. And if he's, I don't want to say smart enough, because it's not about stupidity, but if he's self-protective, I don't know what the word I'm looking for, but he needs to stay healthy for the Bucs to be good. And I don't know if he plays the game with too much reckless abandon to really be healthy for an entirety of a season. It certainly didn't happen last year, but I'm not willing to walk away from the guy. I'm not ready to walk away from the guy, but I would, as we've talked about, if I'm Jason Light, I would probably wait through the season and see how it goes before I would make a move. We don't have to wait long to see USA take on Australia this afternoon. Let me give you the keys to the game from the soccer expert you love most, being me, of course. You got to handle Australia's physicality. You know, that's a physical soccer club. And, you know, we were told, I don't remember who we were talking to, about how U.S., they might possess the ball even more than they did in the first game, because Australia's game is to kind of sit back, be physical, make sure you don't score a lot of goals. So we'll see. You also have to win the midfield battle. They've got some good players here, like Tyler Adams and Weston McKennie, Gio Reyna. They need to make sure they really hold down the middle of the middle of the field there, that midfield battle. I almost said infield.
9: I'll be curious to see if Gio Reyna gets the start today. He's been coming off the bench. He had that goal off the outside of his boot. That was for you, sincerely, guy.
7: Yeah.
9: Against Paraguay. And, we'll see if he starts today. It's just a supreme young talent in the U.S. pipeline. So he will be a big part of it today. And don't forget about Florian Balogun in the back of the net. Oh, and the parlay of the day cashes.
7: And the biggest question heading into the game, of course, is the health of Christian Pulisic, which, you know, he left the game with a calf injury in the first game. We talked about it with Jeff Atenella on Tuesday, and he said, I believe if the game wasn't out of hand and the U.S. wasn't winning easily, that Pulisic might have gone back into the game. We still don't know for sure if he's going to play today. And, you know, this is a guy that is a huge part of this U.S. soccer club, so they need him out there, you would think. But, Balogun, we've got the goal in the parlay of the day. Make sure you play. I hope you played it with us, because we're going to win. We're going to win today, like $70 if you put $10 on it with a bit of a boost. That's all we have time for today. That's all we have time for this week. Aaron Jacobson will be back on Monday when we talk to you again. Until then, for Sam Cohen in the penalty box, I'm Pat Donovan. Thank you so much to the men and women who serve our country and our community and allow us to be morons for a living. Sorry, Mom. Not the rest of you.
9: One last goal chant.
7: For the U.S. today?
9: Let's do it together. You ready?
7: Yep.
9: 3, 2, 1.

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14: 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Which to take? Why? What does it do? 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
1: If you look at the World Cup, it's now 48 countries. 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
1: We made it to a Friday. It's a meet Friday. We're fully assembled. Your starting lineup, Fritzy and Dylan in the back row, Marv, Paulie, yours truly. And of course, the backroom guys, we say good morning. 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Play of the day, poll question, stat of the day, all of that stuff coming up. And it is a meet Friday. Dylan doing double duty as he sits in his chair as a Danette, but also he is our official on-site chef. So what are you whipping up today, Dylan?
3: We've got a classic, Dan. Cuban sandwiches, the Cubano.
1: Okay.
3: Street food style Frito pies in the bag.
1: Oh, so you put the chili in the Frito bag?
3: Chili, sour cream, pico de gallo cheese.
1: Okay.
3: The whole nine. And then a Dan Patrick Show original that we came up with in the mixology lab, a Miller Lite beer hito. Because you can't have a Cuban sandwich without a mojito. We're going to do a beer hito.
1: Okay. Meat provided by Heartland Steak Co. Oh, by the way, you got to whip up a pie. Somebody's got to smash me in the face. My Vegas Golden Knights let me down, and I lost that Stanley Cup final bet.
3: That'll be dessert.
1: All right. I'm dessert today.
3: You're dessert. Yeah,
1: yes. Mm-hmm. Tyler's sitting by at 877-3DP-SHOW. He'll take your phone calls. Dylan will have a poll question today. One of our favorites, Rebecca Lowe, Fox Sports World Cup host, will join us later on today. You have Mexico, Canada, Switzerland roll, Chechia. I always want to say Chechnya. Now, in that HBO series, Barry, wasn't one of the bad guys a Chechnyan, Dylan? Does that sound right?
3: Yeah, they're Chechnyan gangsters.
1: Okay. But are they from Chechia?
3: No, Chechnya, which is like I think it's technically like a territory of Russia. Mm. It probably differs if you ask Russians or Chechnyans, but.
1: Okay. Chechia and South Africa tie. You got the United States against Australia. Now, this is going to be noon local in Seattle, 3 o'clock Eastern. I'm kind of surprised at that. What about prime time? United States and Australia. The last match against Paraguay, prime time, big numbers. Scotland and Morocco, Brazil and Haiti, Turkey and Paraguay. Those are the matchups here. Paulie, any idea why USA is going to play at 3 Eastern time?
4: Yeah, you'd think also because of the location, you could go as late as you wanted in the day and do it at 8 p.m. I know it's a holiday for a lot of people, but the bar is opening early in the West Coast. It's tougher. I think it's going to do a lower rating.
1: Well, it'll do a lower rating because if it was in prime time, you're going to have more eyeballs here. So just doing the math, afternoon, who's going to be able to watch? And, I mean, it's a good excuse to take a lunch break and not come back. Yes, Todd.
5: And for those heading to Lumen Field where the Seahawks play, it's actually Seattle

0: stadium because of those FIFA rules.
1: Oh, that's right. Yeah, SoFi. It's just the Los Angeles stadium. Yeah, Paul?
2: The Patriots stadium, what is that called these days? Where the New England Patriots
3: Gillette.
2: Is Gillette? They have on every single seat, Gillette Stadium, someone had to go around and put a piece of blue tape on every single of the 60,000 seats in that stadium.
1: Yeah.
4: How long does that take? Is 20, it just one guy?
2: Let's say 20 seconds a seat, 70,000 seats.
1: I don't know if this is like Lambo where they say, hey, who wants to shovel snow? And you go in there and you get to say you shoveled snow. I don't know if you have a tape guy or guys where you go, all right, guys, come on in. And then you have, you know, 50 tape guys taking down a section or two. All right, what's poll question for the first hour of the program?
4: Well, we can kick things off with a juicy one, and I'm actually going to call this the Paul question. Paulie, I don't know, do you want to take the reins on this?
2: This is a tough one. It's not Eli Manning, Lionel Messi-esque.
1: Ooh.
2: But this is more of a quandary. Okay, you ready, Dan? Think about your answer. Which would you rather have happen? Your favorite football team wins the title or Super Bowl this upcoming season, college or pro, your favorite football team.
1: Okay.
2: Or the USA could win this World Cup. You get to choose.
1: Well, I don't have any favorite teams in NFL or college, so I would say USA winning the World Cup. To see that in my lifetime, that would be pretty amazing. Todd, Broncos or Team USA winning?
0: I will take a fourth Denver Broncos Super Bowl title over Team USA World Cup. Sorry, that's just how I feel.
1: Dylan, how about you?
4: Ravens Super Bowl. Or it's tough not to pick another Super Bowl. I might go Team USA World Cup just because I think it's in America. We can then say it's staying home because I know the English love to say it's coming home. I think that'd be fun.
1: All right. How about you, Marvin?
5: The 49ers win the Super Bowl.
1: Okay. Wow, that was quick. Paul, the Bears win the Super Bowl.
2: This is as tough of a decision as there is, and I wrote it. I would pick USA because I think the Bears have other chances. One out of every 4 years. This would be really special. Also, as a producer, you root for the best stories. So that's, I would go USA winning the World Cup.
1: Yeah, I would too. But once again, I don't have a favorite team. If you said, oh, the Bengals winning the Super Bowl, well, they've gone to three of them and played really close Super Bowls. But I'd be fine with the USA World Cup. How about you, Dylan?
4: Well, I was saying, I think it very much depends on who you're a fan of. Like, what's been your Super Bowl or national title drought amount of time?
1: Yeah,
4: like,
1: if you're a Lions fan, a Buffalo Bills fan.
4: It's a no-brainer.
1: No, Vikings fan.
4: I would also probably still take a Ravens Super Bowl.
1: But if you're a Seahawk fan, are you rooting for repeat? Yeah. Or are you rooting, is that you, Todd?
0: That was me, and my mic wasn't even on. I must have said that loud. I would totally want to go back-to-back Super Bowl titles over getting the World Cup. But again, I'm not a big soccer person, so.
1: So you don't care about
0: it. I'm anti-America, yeah.
1: Okay.
0: you can tell me the Broncos have won 19 Super Bowls. I'm like, I want the 20th over the one World Cup.
1: All right. Well, we can start out with that. I'm guessing people would probably rather have a national championship for their college team or a Super Bowl. But I don't know. Team USA, the men winning the World Cup, that'd be one of the biggest upsets of all time. Yes, Marvin?
5: And if you're a true patriot, this year, the 250th year of America.
2: Oh, curveball.
5: Come on. My country
1: tis of thee, sweet land of liberty. Todd, you're not singing.
6: Of thee I sing.
4: Treasonous Todd over here.
0: But for someone that's not a big soccer fan, it's just unheard of to me that someone would pick that over a college or a pro championship.
1: Yeah, but I'm thinking about the country.
0: I understand.
1: I'm thinking about a lot of people, Todd. You being selfish. True to form.
0: I'll take the sport with, the two-minute drill over the, and it's over. The extended minutes, we don't know how many minutes we're going to play. We're going to play forever. We're not going to play. It's just going to end abruptly.
1: I would think you would like the hydration breaks that they have.
0: I do like the hydration.
1: They would have, like, now, didn't they used to have, like, orange breaks? Or, you get oranges or slices or something there? Like sandwich break? Yeah, Paul?
2: So the backstory on hydration breaks, Qatar gets the World Cup. Of course, it's a million degrees. I'm rounding up in Qatar during the World Cup matches. And they had to do hydration breaks for safety. And somehow this got kind of grandfathered into this World Cup. And now they do two commercials each one.
1: Yeah, but when you find out that they're making $250 million, it's not going away. It's here to stay. We now call for a hydration break. Let's all do one. Give me a little sip here. Oh, man. Man, I thought I was going to get a red card there. Yeah. Oh, man, I feel better. Did you see me flop? I fold over there. Oh, you know, Ronaldo is old. That dude should be coming off the bench. Just saying. Wait, is that Olivia Rodriguez right there?
2: Yeah, it is. That's the peak.
1: Hi. Hi. Okay, now we're ready to go back on the pitch with our hydration break. Hydration, how are you? Yes, Dylan.
4: It would be great if it was like a youth soccer break where it's like some poor mother forgot she had to go get 3 dozen oranges and is at the grocery store at 7 sprinting over to the sideline.
1: Rice Krispie treats for everybody.
4: Oh, that sounds good, actually.
1: Oh, yeah. Any other poll questions here? Oh, Paul, okay.
2: I have another one based off USA versus Australia and my past experience dating. Which nationality of bro would you not want talking to your wife / girlfriend when you walked away to the bathroom in a restaurant? Mm. Australian, French, Italian, other.
1: I'd say Australian.
2: Yep. That's actually the answer.
1: Yeah. I mean, I've witnessed the Italian talking to my wife.
4: A little handsy.
1: Yeah. Who was the guy who played at North Carolina? Was his name Hansy Nod? Like he was checking. A 7-footer. I don't think he was any good, but I thought they had a guy named Hansy, like G-N-A-D, Hansy Nod. Does that sound right? Yeah, Paul?
2: Got hit in the nods one time. Yeah. Called detective. I was once on a second date in New York City, Dan, and I somehow brought this girl to an Australian bar. It was just, we're walking down the street. Every guy in the bar looked like Chris Hemsworth.
1: Mm.
2: They all had 8 packs of abs. I barely made it out alive.
1: Mm.
2: That's the genesis of the poll.
1: I remember I was taking out a girl, and she was a reporter before I met my wife. And a friend of mine found out that I was going to take her out for drinks, and he was like, he loved her. He thought, oh, my God, she's beautiful. And I said, well, why don't you join us, Chris? Chris has an accent. It didn't take long for Chris and this news reporter, and I was the third wheel. It was they're making out in front of me. That's how bad it was.
2: It was like a handoff.
1: I was like, wait a minute. I invited, hey, all right, I'm leaving. And then nobody said anything. God, I should have had an accent. Yes, Marvin.
5: Does it work the same way overseas?
1: With Americans?
5: Yeah, if Americans go overseas. I love his American accent.
1: No, I've never heard somebody say, unless you're from Texas, you know, if you got a southern drawl, maybe they would think that was cute. But I can't imagine somebody, like I'm from the Midwest, we don't have an accent. So nobody's going, man, I love the fact you don't have an accent. Yeah, Paul.
2: I think the Australian accent is the one seed though, right?
1: Yeah. Yeah. Yeah.
2: I knew a guy in New York City. He's originally from Australia. He became a fireman in New York City.
1: Oh.
2: And he was jacked. He had to fight women off. He had to like leave the country to get away from all the women that were after him.
1: Todd, is there a guy named Hansy Nod?
0: There was a center on the German basketball squad finishing 7th at the 92 Barcelona Olympics. Hansy Nod, if you're pronouncing it right, later turned onto coaching in Dusseldorf and had several stages with the German Basketball Federation.
1: It's Dusseldorf.
0: And I called it Dusseldorf?
1: Yeah.
0: Dusseldorf. And I was a salutatorian. Participated in the 2008 Beijing Olympics with the German Basketball Federation, Dusseldorf.
4: Hansy Nod.
1: It's Beijing. Did he play at North Carolina? Did he play college here? I don't know how in the hell I came up with Hansy Nod. But
5: that'd have been the other Hansy.
1: Okay. Yeah, Paul.
2: Are you thinking that one guy in North Carolina, Gert Hammack or something like that?
1: No, because we're talking Hansy. Somebody's Hansy, and I said there's a guy who played basketball named Hansy Nod.
2: Hansy Nod played at Alaska Anchorage, Dan.
1: Well, I got to get a life. Like, I don't, you know, once again, If I'm not watching Peyton Pritchard Summer League highlights and sending them to Marvin. By the way, I did watch the series finale for, or season finale. There'll be season two of Widow's Cove. Widow's Cove. I recommend it. Very, very good. Yes, Todd.
0: Could you guess the position and approximate weight of Hansi Nod?
1: I'm going to say 7'1", 265.
0: Basketball Reference has a 6'10", 220 frame for Hansi Nod, but you're in the ballpark.
1: I remember seeing him play for some reason. All right. We'll settle on our poll question. Maybe we have. 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Rebecca Lowe will join us in an hour from now. We're back after this, Dan Patrick Show. 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
1: So we were trying to figure out something yesterday and even today, and maybe it's semantics here, but two of the backroom guys, Rob and Anthony, went to the parade. Now, they didn't get into the holding pens to watch the parade, but they did go to New York. They went to Lower Manhattan. They were at the parade. And then all of a sudden, there was a discussion. Well, were you at the parade? Amongst the parade? They didn't get into the parade. And I'm like, okay, if you're in Lower Manhattan yesterday, 2 million people in a span of 15 blocks, I'm going to give you credit that you were at the parade. Now, there's people who will say 40 years from now, I was at the Garden, Game 4, be like, oh, so you were in the Garden. No, I was at the Garden. There'll be a lot of bros who were at a pub or outside. I was at the Garden, Game 4. Well, technically you were at the Garden, but you weren't at the game. But the backroom bros, they didn't find any body paint, because I said, okay, I'm going to give you the day off. They're Knicks fans. They were emotional about it. They appreciated it. And I just said, okay, you guys got to take your shirts off. You have to paint an N on one of you and then a Y on the other one. That's it. And then hold hands. And I thought, okay. And then they go, yeah, we'll do it. And I go, oh, boy. They couldn't find any paint, which I find amazing, because Amazon would have been able to deliver some paint, I'm guessing, in a day. Well, we went out and got some body paint. So they have to paint themselves later on this morning. And we'll have that for you because I'm sure you want to see two guys in their 20s painting one another. You ladies out there, this is for you. Yes, Paul.
2: You've been to a title parade in New York City. I never have. I've never even heard of a parade being full before. In other cities, it's just come down, check out the parades.
1: Well, there's a finite amount of space in Lower Manhattan. I was surprised. Now, you know, they have it here for a reason because they've had their other parades there. But this felt a little bit larger and maybe should have been held maybe a little bit more space there. Maybe a little more spread out, more people. They had 2 million people and a span of 15 blocks, which that's pretty amazing to be able to do that. And I guess, do we give credit that I didn't hear much, you know, arrest, fights, burning things? Do I give you, hey, you guys acted like you're supposed to act there. Congratulations. Yes, Dylan.
4: Yeah, and I saw online a lot, like Knicks fans, where everyone's kind of understands the historical significance of that parade route. Mm-hmm. But I think people were kind of salty at the same time. Like, this is too big of an event for that to be the route that you take. I think either longer or in a different part of the city.
1: Is the mayor still speaking? Because he got up there. He wanted to run down the roster and, you know, rosters of other Knicks teams. And then all of a sudden I see 33 up there. So they had all the jersey numbers up there of players on the Knicks. And I'm seeing 33 and I go, well, that's Patrick Ewing's. There's a guy on the roster who I think played 7 games, and his number in the program is 33. So you have one of the 5 greatest Knicks players who's at the parade, and he looks up and sees his number, which is retired. What's this guy's name? Is it last name Jones?
5: Dylan Jones.
1: Dylan Jones. He played 7 games, and then even when he did play, I think he wore the number 1. I don't know how this happened, that you have this unbelievable moment here. You got all the jersey numbers, and then you got some guy who's played 7 games and he gets his number 33 up there, which is retired. Yes, Paul?
2: This may help. I did a little research, and it appears that the people who put on the parade use the Knicks roster to build those banners behind it.
1: Okay.
2: When I checked yesterday at this time, there was a guy on the official New York Knicks roster. I'm on it right now on the website. 33 Jones, who was on there. It's not on there today. It's gone.
1: Did he get released?
2: I don't know. I don't have him on the official. Okay, actually, I have it updated. Dylan Jones has no number anymore for the New York Knicks. I'm on the official Knicks website. Yesterday, it said 33.
1: Okay.
2: So if you worked for the city producing that parade, you probably just looked off the Knicks roster and said, this number, this number, this number. Now he no longer has a number.
1: And I'm going to imagine the person who did this may not have a job there. How do you mess this up? I mean, I'm not going to blame this on the mayor, even though the mayor talked about his basketball IQ, his knowledge of the Knicks. But I think he spoke for 8 minutes. Like, come on. You know, I got to put a shot clock on him here. It's like, you know, you're giving the speech at the wedding. All right. You know, 5 minutes max. Come on, mayor. They're the star, not you. I'm waiting for Alicia Keys. Not you giving out the keys to the city. See what I did with that, Todd?
0: Very clever. Very clever.
1: I'm in a New York state of mind.
0: Okay.
1: She sounded great. Yes, Dylan.
4: I think the mayor and James Dolan, I think, traded a couple blows as well, too.
1: Well, you can see some party lines there with Dolan and the mayor.
4: Yeah, and Charles Oakley.
1: Yeah. Yeah, I don't think Oaks coming back anytime soon.
4: Does not seem like it. The fact that he went to the game in San Antonio.
1: Yeah, and went to a game in Cleveland as well.
4: Yeah.
1: I think the books took a bath, certainly in New York. I think numbers were like $48 million loss. Now, imagine this. If the Knicks and Spurs were still playing, they'd be playing tonight. That'd be game 7. So we would have soccer, golf, basketball, all in the same day and night. How awesome is that? Could that have been? Yes, Martin.
5: If the Spurs hadn't choked down two of those games, we'd have a game seven.
1: I know.
5: Thanks, San Antonio.
1: I know. I have a basketball friend, former coach, and he's like, you keep letting Wemby off the hook. And I go, how did I let him off the hook? He goes, you keep blaming De'Aaron Fox. I go, that's not letting Wemby off the hook. I'm blaming De'Aaron Fox. Fox is the veteran there. He's the former clutch player of the year. He's the guy making $50 million. He played like I did. So I'm not letting Wemby off the hook. I called out, Wemby died in the fourth quarter. That is conditioning. He was terrible in the fourth quarter. At times, he acted like he was 22. He acted petulant. But, look, I think he's a remarkable talent. I think he's the future of the sport. He's 22. But I somehow, I don't know how this happens. People are coming out of the woodwork because I didn't believe in Jalen Brunson. Okay, I didn't. Show me that you did. Now I'm letting Wemby off the hook. Ugh.
2: Dan, I'm not just trying to say this because we work together. You're one of the few people who admit that they didn't buy into Jalen Brunson.
1: Yes, I did. Guilty as charged. You going to take away my NBA pass or something here? By the way, who's the Knicks backup point guard?
5: Tyler Kolek.
1: He's off the float. He's running down and high-fiving the fans. And police officers grabbed him. They thought he was just a bro, which, all right, you got a kid in his 20s with long hair and running down the parade route. And they're like, they grabbed him. He's like, no, I'm on the team. They should have given them some kind of laminate that, you know, said, hey, you know, player only, some kind of press pass. Yes, Dylan.
4: Yeah, he goes like, I'm on the Knicks. And the cop was like, yeah, me too, bud. And then Rick, I think Rick Brunson actually came over. Jalen Brunson's dad came over and was like, no, he's good.
1: Yeah, Paul.
2: Tyler Kolek could have worn his entire Knicks uniform and they still would have stopped
1: him. Probably so. Although, didn't he have a moment on Christmas where he had like 25 points? I think, and he was the former Big East player of the year.
5: Oh, he's had some games. That's the thing about NBA players. Oh, look at him. He barely plays. I said, he will kill you. Brian Scalabrine, the best quote ever. He's closer to LeBron than you are to him.
1: Buddha in San Francisco. Good morning, Buddha. What do you have for me today?
3: Nobody. Happy Meat Friday, boys. Take a hydration break, Fritzy. DP, with the parade that the Knicks had yesterday, I'm sitting there watching all the footage, and it just made me think about attending the Lakers championship parades when they were doing their three-peat and just being thankful the iPhone hadn't been invented yet, man. That's all I'm saying about that. But seriously, Dan, you guys touched on this earlier this week with Mike Brown when he went to the dinner in New York City at the restaurant, and everyone was giving him his flowers, giving him a standing ovation. Like, that was super cool. And it just, like, makes me think, like, the path that he took. I mean, he coached LeBron. He coached Kobe. He coached Steph. I mean, this man took Sacramento Kings to the playoffs. Playoffs? And, you know, it just makes me feel good about him, man. I'm happy for him. It was awesome to watch. And all I got to say is, Viva Mexico, and let's go USA!
1: Yeah, I'm hearing from a source on the reason why that game is at 3 o'clock Eastern today, Seattle time, noon Eastern. Really, this is about the TV window for other countries. This is international. So it's not just, hey, you're in the United States, you can dictate the TV window. It creates, from what I'm told, a watchable Saturday morning window in Australia. Avoids stacking every high-value match into U.S. primetime and preserves later U.S. windows for Brazil, Mexico, Argentina, or other global draws. There you go. David in Ohio. Hi, David. What do you have for me?
6: Hey, what's up, Dan? Happy Meat Friday, nobody. I got four rhyme time for you, New York Knicks edition. I got first one, New York City Mayor and Sandwich.
1: Yes, Paul.
2: Madani Pastrami?
6: Yes. Good job, Paul. Next one, finals MVP, boat activity.
4: Jalen Salen.
6: Good job, Dylan. Next one, Knicks Arena and the Beard.
5: Garden Harden.
6: Yeah, good job, Marvin. Last one for you, Dan. You'll like this one. Knicks Superfan and Brick Structures.
1: Something to do with Kylie.
6: Think Kylie Jenner's boyfriend.
1: Chalamet.
6: His first name.
1: Oh, Timothy.
4: Chimney.
6: Timothy Chimney. Good job, guys.
1: No, that's terrible. That's terrible. Throw the BS flag over there, Dylan. That is nonsense there. Yes, Todd.
0: Even I know that does not rhyme. Timothy Chimothy? He said chimney. Chimothy would have to be the word.
1: Chris in Syracuse. Hi, Chris.
7: Hey, thanks, Dan. Hey, on the Paul Pohl question, yeah, I take my Vikings winning the first Super Bowl. In fact, I'd even take them going to the Super Bowl in 1977. It was a long time ago. And I tried enjoying the World Cup, which I do to an extent. I realize that's the nature of the sport, that there are so many draws or ties. And I can live with that, but I've always struggled with the fact that during the Olympics and the World Cup, during the most important games, they go to penalty kicks to decide it. It's so gimmicky. And when you're a sports fan in the United States, you're not used to that. Be like the hockey playoffs ending in penalty shots instead of sudden death overtime. It just seems wrong to battle that hard, 48 teams, and they have it come to penalty shots. I wish they could remove players in overtime from the field or the pitch. And with that open space, I know it would end fast, but at least it would end in a game situation. And having it end in such a random way of a goaltender guessing whether to dive left or right is kind of awful. And I was so into it when the Mia Hamm team won it all. And when Brandi Chastain hit the game-winning PK, I remember feeling so unfulfilled. Maybe that's part of the reason soccer struggles with popularity a little in the United States.
1: Yeah, I'm okay with PKs. I mean, there's drama there. Now, if you want to take somebody off the ice like they do with the Stanley Cup, and you want to take somebody off the pitch, okay. But that's still gimmicky as well. You just got to, you know, you don't want a 5-overtime contest in the postseason. Like, you have to be fair to these athletes out there. And PKs, I'm good with it. I think it's pretty awesome. Plus, we've seen some big names miss some big shots with PKs. Cody in Texas. Good morning, Cody.
8: Hey, good morning, Dan. I think it's a great poll question. Definitely taking a Cowboys Super Bowl over a USA World Cup. But Paulie brought up a great point. So did you. And I kind of wanted to throw back to y'all. As far as content goes, which would you rather prefer? Cowboys Super Bowl, LeBron wins another championship, Tiger wins another major, or a World Cup USA victory?
1: I would take the World Cup because it hasn't happened once in our lifetime. You know, it's like USA hockey. I mean, they made a movie out of it. Tiger winning another major, yeah, that's a great story. You know, for him to come back after what he's come back from, that he did to himself. LeBron another title? Nah. What was the other one? Cowboy. Okay.
4: There's a black sheep of that group.
1: Okay. All right.
15: Don't do it. Are you going
1: to
15: do it?
1: You want me to do it?
15: Do it. I know where you're going.
1: Okay. I thought something bad happened to George Pickens yesterday. Okay. Cowboys wide receiver. He's, you know, they signed him to that, whatever that contract. What did he get? The franchise tag. And I said, this isn't going to go well. Okay. So I'm watching, pardon the interruption. These guys, Mike and Pablo. Yeah. All right. SportsCenter, top of the hour. Let me see what they got. Lead story. So not golf. Now, they don't have the golf and World Cup. They don't have the World Cup. NBA draft. No. George Pickens shows up at Cowboys camp. And I went, wait a minute. Come on. Come on, mothership. What are you doing now? And they just said that George Pickens showed up. And I went, ow. And a live report, too. Oh,
2: well, you got to be thorough, Dan. You text me. I'm like, no.
1: Who's our friend, Jane Slater? You know, I mean, I'm sure she gets called all the time where they're like, get ready for a live shot. Why? Backup center just signed with the Cowboys. Oh, okay. Yes, Todd.
0: Sometimes there's imposters. You got to make sure a close up that it's actually him. People dress up in jerseys. All of a sudden they run on the field.
1: I did think something happened to George Pickens. I did. This just in, breaking news. Oh, man, what happened? George Pickens showed up. You're not lead. Oh, gosh. I haven't been there in 20 years, so I'm just a consumer now. I was a little surprised. Well, they could have opened up with Roman Reigns or something, you know. They could have had some whatever Cody Rhodes or wrestling.
5: They would have taken that over.
1: Yeah.
5: Showing up.
1: Yeah, if they would have been in studio. Yes, Todd.
0: Yeah, they showed him at a UFC match. It was really nice from the week before. It was very cool seeing Pickens out there.
1: How about we take a break here? More phone calls coming up. Rebecca Lowe will join us next hour. And our play of the day is next. Summer has officially kicked off. That means family, friends getting together. The unofficial start of summer. 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
3: Oh, Johnston, beautifully shaped ball. Saved off the line, and Rex Moss stepped home. And it's a brace for Jonathan David. And you could not have drawn up a better first half for the Canadiens.
4: The win was Canada's first in a men's World Cup. They were 0-6 the two previous World Cups. That's Fox Sports 1 with the call. 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Paulie thought I was going to ask the question, who has a better chance of winning the title this year? Team USA in the World Cup or the Dallas Cowboys? Now that's a mothership special right there. I'm going to give that to Greeny. You know, he can have that on Get Up. Do you want to update the poll results, Dylan?
5: I'd love to, Dan.
4: Okay.
5: Would you rather your college or NFL team win a title this year or USA wins the World Cup? 73% say that their football team wins a title.
4: Yeah, I get it.
5: And which nationality of bro do you not want talking to your wife or girlfriend? Some smart people out there, Dan. 44% say Italian, followed by Australian at 34%.
4: Mm.
5: The French getting no love.
4: Yeah. No, I think the Aussies. Yeah. My wife's Italian, so it wouldn't, you know, if an Italian guy was talking to her.
5: It's like, whatever.
4: Yeah, whatever.
5: What about Samoan, like The Rock?
4: I haven't thought of that.
5: All right, never mind.
4: Paul, how did you not put Samoan accent? I don't know what the accent is.
6: I apologize to Samoa.
4: Yeah.
5: Good.
4: Thank you, Dylan. maybe next hour, who has a better chance of winning a title? Team USA or the Cowboys?
5: I already have it written down.
4: Let's go all in on this.
5: Yeah.
4: Or do we put the Lakers in there as well? Maybe put all three in there. We're going for it today. We are going to be just like the mothership. You know, put Caitlin Clark in there.
6: There you go. So. That's so producing.
5: The Fever, the Lakers, the Cowboys, or Team USA.
4: I just saw the shoe that we've been waiting for. It's okay. I mean, that was 3 years in development, the Caitlin Clark shoe. Marvin, your thoughts? You're a sneakerhead.
7: It's okay.
4: Yeah.
7: Like, you know, if you want to wear it for basketball, sure. But I'm not going to, man, I can't. I have a hat that goes perfect with this. No, it's okay.
4: But do you judge your sneakers if you can wear them on the floor and you could wear them just in regular life? Like, you know, they're that, like Adidas shell toe, to me, look great on the floor and they look great off the floor.
7: Yes, I think that's what made the Air Jordans so popular, because they were basketball shoes and you could wear them just going out. Like, man, I have a perfect outfit that goes with this. They were lifestyle shoes.
4: Yeah, and I get it that these are marketed for high school girls, junior high girls. But, you know, the Sabrina, that's a great looking shoe. I mean, that's not marketed, you know, just for, you know, women. That everybody, the NBA players wear that. Yeah, Dylan.
5: Yeah, I mean, the name attached to it is great, but ultimately it's how much people actually like the shoe. Like, the Paul Georges were one of the biggest Nike basketball shoes for a while. And, like, Paul George is a popular player, but he is not Michael Jordan or LeBron.
4: Perhaps you have heard the...
5: Perhaps.
4: Keith in Virginia Beach. Hi, Keith. What do you have?
8: Hey, Dan. 6'1", soft, 240. I wanted to weigh in on the poll question real quick, and I have a request for Fritzy. Of course, I would like my Washington Commanders to win the Super Bowl. I'll actually trade my hand size in for Marvin's if the Washington to win the Super Bowl. I will actually give my good vision to Paulie for his one bad eye. As long as I can see him win the Super Bowl, that'll be fine with me. And I have a request for Fritzy, since he's such a wonderful singer, and we love his voice as fans, and he's an 80s buff. I was hoping I can hear him sing the West End Girls by the Pet Shop Boys, a group from out of London, I believe. And really make my weekend, just if I could hear that, Dan.
4: Paulie would rather have one good eye than have two good eyes and let Fritzy sing.
0: Yeah.
4: Are you familiar with the Pet Shop Boys?
1: I am. But I don't know all the exact words, but in the Western town, Eastern boys and Western girls. Western girls.
4: I'm going to give you a bloop on that one.
1: Sometimes you better walk dead.
4: No.
5: I like how Todd just goes like, I don't really know that one, and then proceeds to know all of the lyrics.
4: Antoine in Florida. Hi, Antoine.
9: Hey, Dan. What's happening, homeboy? Hey, 5'6" and a robust 193. I had Tyler cracking up because I'm always on the road. I never get to see the show, but I listen to it religiously. So now I'm looking at fucking Fritzy for the first time.
4: Okay. Turn down your TV.
9: Oh, my bad.
4: Okay. All right. So you're finally seeing Fritzy and Marvin?
9: And I just got, the only person who looks like their voice, like I'm looking at Dylan. I was like, where's that voice coming from? And then I see why you bully Todd, look at him. Oh, my God. And y'all say he used to be a beefcake.
4: Wait, what do you mean, look at him?
9: From what you told me, from, like, the way you guys said, well, I say look at him, he looks like me. He looks like, but it's just astonishing how you guys sound so different. Well, of course, You're presidential. You're royalty. I've seen you on TV. But Marvin, Fritzy, Paul. I mean, it's like it just. And this is. I'm kind of excited because this just really blew my mind. First time I seen y'all live.
4: Well, I'm glad to be able to blow your mind, Antoine. Yes, Paul.
0: Antoine, you said you look like Fritzy.
9: Yeah, just in the just a different tone.
4: Shade?
9: Different color tone.
4: Oh, okay.
1: You must get all the ladies, I would think.
4: Thank you, Antoine.
7: Ooh, I thought that was a James in Virginia situation.
4: I know, it did. It did sound like a James in Virginia.
7: Now, Antoine is a French name.
4: Yeah.
7: Could have been French Canadian.
4: It could be Parisian. It could be like Wemby. Thank you, Antoine.
1: Took a shot there.
4: He did.
1: I had a run. I tried to keep it all together at almost 57. It's tough.
4: 1 hour in the books on this Meat Friday. Dylan going out to check on the Rectac grills. Who's going in the confessional? Anybody?
1: I think maybe me now.
4: Todd, you're going in. Rebecca Lowe's going to join us in about 25 minutes from now. It's one of the great inventions of all time. It's up there with fire and the wheel. 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
0: Well, what a great story. That's when you have a 16 beating a 1.
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0: We made it. We made it to a meet Friday. The RecTech grills are fired up. So are we. Dylan doing double duty, sitting in the Danette chair in the back. Fritzy, and also responsible for Meat Friday. Give us the menu today, Dylan.
3: We have Cuban sandwiches on the sandwich Mount Rushmore. We got street food style Frito pies in the bag.
0: Now, once again, what do you put in the Frito? You open up the bag and then you put in chili?
3: Yep. So it's chili, cheese, sour cream, pico de gallo, some little scallions on top if you're so inclined.
0: And you just put your hand in the bag?
3: You could, or you could use a spoon or a fork.
0: Okay. All right. Just want to make sure that I'm eating it properly. Yeah, Paul.
4: Yeah, the I-team is looking into the origins of Frito pie, and there's a debate between Texas and New Mexico. But back in the day, a man named Charles Doolin, the genius who created Fritos, used to do it at home. And then his friends heard about it, and they called it Frito pie. And it's often served at concession stands in Texas.
0: Okay.
4: Back to you.
0: What else do we have?
3: Yeah, you can get it at a game for $33, a bag of Fritos. And Miller Lite Beer Hitos.
0: Okay.
3: Which is going to be a twist on the classic mojito.
0: All right. Yes, Todd?
5: Do you remember the old Fritos commercial back in the day? Bunch of Fritos goes with lunch. Do you remember that? That was fun back then. Bunch of Fritos goes with lunch. That was a popular commercial back then.
0: I didn't get to have Fritos at
5: lunch. You had your thin piece of bologna, and everyone was like looking at you like this poor kid. What's going to become of Dan?
0: I wasn't spoiled and rich and a mama's boy.
5: I wasn't rich, but I was very spoiled. Like if I wanted a third Twinkie, there was no problem with that ending up in my bag.
3: My sweet boy.
0: Yes.
5: Cupcakes and yodels for everyone.
0: Yay. You were smothered. You were mothered and smothered.
5: I was, and I had a weight problem since I was like 7 because of that.
0: No, you didn't.
5: Yeah, put him at first base. No, I changed at around 16, 17. That's a different story. But I was a little chubby little league kid, and they immediately put me at first base like John Mayberry from the old Royals team. It must be a Willie Horton type. So I had to
0: wait, did
5: there.
0: You just call John Mayberry fat?
5: John Mayberry, Willie Horton, those guys that played first base because they were big and slow and could maybe bend down once in a while on a ground ball.
0: I thought Willie Horton played left field.
5: No, I think Willie Horton was like a first base kind of guy.
0: I think he was left field for really? The Tigers. I think.
5: I was no Mike Hargrove, but I was definitely one of those big first basemen just kind of sits. The George Scott, maybe I'm thinking
0: yeah,
5: of?
0: Yeah, George Scott played first base. Yeah, but Willie Horton, I think, was left fielder.
5: You'd be right about that.
0: Thank you, Todd.
3: Prince Fielder?
0: Prince Fielder?
6: Mo Vaughn?
0: Prince Fielder was a vegetarian, and he was that size. That was always what... You got to be kidding me.
4: Was he dipping it all in ranch?
0: I don't know. Yes, Paul.
4: Willie Horton, is that his name?
0: Yeah.
4: Always played in the outfield, Dan.
5: Oh, I thought he was a Tiger first baseman.
0: No, he's not.
5: Okay. What am I thinking of?
0: But you did call him chubby.
5: Jason, what was the guy on the Tigers? Jason something. Maybe he was the first baseman. I'll have to think about it.
0: I have no idea.
5: By the way, I was going to my kids' Little League practice, real quick story, and they had a little chubby kid at first base. And this guy, who was the coach, I had heard he had some kind of military background, but it really came out when he's hitting the ball to first base, and it kept going through the kid's legs. And he actually says to this kid, thank God his parents weren't there, but I heard it because I'd go to all the practices. It's like, you got to stop dreaming about pancakes and get the glove down. You can't talk to kids like that.
0: Thank you, Todd.
5: Stop dreaming about pancakes and get your glove down? That's horrible.
0: Today, USA versus Australia. That'll be 3 Eastern. Scotland and Morocco. Brazil and somebody needs to tell the Tartan Army that there's a soccer match today. They may not know it. Brazil and Haiti. Turkey and Paraguay. Mexico, Canada, Switzerland roll. Czechia and South Africa end up in a tie. The parade went off smoothly-ish. NBA draft is coming up next week, and had the Spurs extended the Knicks to 7 games, that would have been tonight. Then you have the U.S. Open. By the way, this is one of those where I'm watching, and I'm thinking and saying, that course isn't this easy. It's not supposed

0: supposed to be this easy, but Wyndham Clark, 6 under par. And I don't know if this is where, if you're the USGA, you go, all right, hope you enjoyed that. Now the winds died down. Scores were, you know, relatively, good, bordering on very good, maybe great. I thought if you're under par, you're winning this thing. That might not be the case. The way, you know, scoring was yesterday, and those fairways are wide. I said it's a second shot golf course, but if the winds are going to die down and you're going to, you know, guys are hitting drives 350 yards. And if you're going to hit a 9-iron or wedge into a par 5, you're going to score. Yeah, Pauline.
1: I've got the latest leaderboard, and there are 20 golfers under par, including Ludwig Oberg, your boy,
0: yeah.
1: Rory McIlroy, John Rahm, Gary Woodland, Justin Thomas, Dustin Johnson.
0: Yeah, I know.
1: I haven't seen him in a while.
0: Well, I guess he has played well recently on the LIV Tour, but no one would know. But Gary Woodland, Dustin Johnson, Matt Fitzpatrick. I mean, these are guys who have won majors before. Wyndham Clark has won a U.S. Open. John Rahm, Rory. It's not a coincidence that they're up there. You got to know what's in store, how to play it, how to be patient. You take what, you know, sometimes you take your medicine. There are times when you go, you know what? A bogey on that hole, not bad. Par is your friend, but so far, birdies are your friends. Yeah, Paulie.
1: Wyndham Clark this morning, he's played a few holes. He's still at 6 under. 6 under, can that hold up?
0: I would sign up for 6 under.
1: Yeah.
0: If you said that you're going to post 6 under, if he just pars out, he'll be in the mix here. Yes, Dylan.
2: My favorite storyline from yesterday was Keith Mitchell shot 6 over on his first 9 and then 6 under on the back 9. And actually, I learned he's the first player ever in U.S. Open history to shoot 40 or worse on 1 9 and then break 30 on the other 9.
0: He shot a 29 and a 41. I mean, that's one of those where somebody goes, oh, he shot a 70. Well, not exactly a 70. I shot a 29 and still shot a 70? Yes, because I shot a 41 as well. All right, poll question from hour one. Rebecca Lowe on loan from Fox Sports, on loan from NBC Sports, covering the World Cup. She'll join us in about 15 minutes from now. All right, Dill.
2: Well, the poll results from hour one, would you rather your college or NFL team win a title this year or Team USA wins the World Cup? 71% are saying your team wins a title. It's creeping up a little bit, though.
0: Okay.
2: And then which nationality of bro do you not want talking to your wife or girlfriend? The Italians reigning supreme at 43%.
0: Okay, are we going to have the poll question on who's more likely to win the title this year, the USA and World Cup or the Dallas Cowboys?
2: I was going to. Do we want to add the Lakers and the Fever?
0: I would just put the Lakers in there.
2: Cowboys, Lakers, Team USA?
0: Yeah. Yeah.
2: You rascal, Dan.
0: Yeah, I know. I'm going for it today. We're going for clicks. That's what you do. I mean, if you want to put the Fever in there, I don't think they're a great team.
2: The Yankees.
0: No, I don't want to put the Yankees in there. Because the American League is not good this year. I mean, Tampa Bay got up to this unbelievable start, and all of a sudden it's basically the Yankees and whoever, you know, the Dodgers coming out of the National League. But, you know, it feels like all the races in the National League are settled already. Baseball's lacking a little bit of a oomph here so far this season. All right, so we got a poll question or two. Stat of the day brought to you by Panini America, the official trading cards of the Dan Patrick Show. Good morning if you're watching the program. And if you haven't seen what Fritzy and Dylan and Marv and Paulie look like, it's your opportunity. Now, some people, they don't want to ruin the mystery. Yeah, there's like Chris in Syracuse. I had a chance to meet Chris in Syracuse. And I said to Paulie, I don't want to meet Chris in Syracuse. So whenever I see that Chris is calling, I'm like, I just envision what he might look like. I would say that Chris in Syracuse reminds me of Jim Parsons from the Big Bang Theory. Maybe a shorter Jim Parsons. How would I describe you guys to those who have never seen you?
2: Oh, no.
0: All right. Fritzy?
3: Well, you know, one fan is very disappointed. I thought you just made it sound like he was some kind of Adonis. What the heck happened to him?
0: I would say still Burt Young or a heavier, bolder Nick Swisher.
3: Make sure you got the heavier, bolder part in there.
0: Is that true, though?
3: This is a Nick Swisher thing. The frustrating thing, when I was a kid, I looked like Tom Hanks a little bit, and I looked like David Hasselhoff and Donny Osmond. Those were the things I was told. I was told that when I was a kid, when I had a big head of afro curly hair when I was a kid, I looked like some of those guys.
0: And Donnie, now, you got a Donny Osmond?
3: Yes. And I was at a mall once, and I was wearing a black outfit, and the kid's tugging on his mom. I think I told the story, and he thought I was Knight Rider, David Hasselhoff from that Knight Rider show. So that was very nice back then. And then, obviously, things have unraveled significantly.
0: Okay, but you did have that moment. I never had that moment.
3: It was very fleeting.
0: But you had it. I never had that. Like, you were boy band hot.
3: I'll take it. It was a nice little run.
0: Yeah, I mean, it's over.
3: And then I'm like, you know what? Kit Kats, the couch, Mountain Dew.
0: Dylan, I'd say in Welcome Back, Kotter, the main character, Gabe Kaplan.
2: Yeah, I've gotten that one a lot.
0: There's a little Franco Harris thrown in there.
3: Yes.
2: Okay.
1: And a smidgeon of Pablo Escobar.
0: Oh, yeah.
1: Just a sprinkling.
0: There is a cartel feel to you.
1: More behavior than looks.
2: I've got I've gotten Ron Jeremy.
0: I could see that.
2: I've gotten
0: just with the face.
2: Just the face.
1: Of course.
2: Neck up. Actually maybe boobs up. And Sam Bankman-Fried, the FTX
0: the guy who's in prison.
2: Prison. Yeah.
0: One of the biggest Ponzi schemes ever.
2: Yeah.
0: Okay. Yes, Marvin.
4: He's got a Fear and Loathing in Las Vegas aesthetic. Just kind of the look to him also.
0: Yeah.
2: I actually have a Fear and Loathing tattoo.
0: But, you know, you do?
2: Yeah, my leg.
0: Oh, God.
2: Should we dive into your tattoos? Oh, an Irish guy with a four-leaf clover. Real original, Dan.
0: Well, I could have gone three-leaf clover.
2: You could. That, you find those more often.
0: Yeah. How do we sum up Marvin? Bill Duke?
1: Yeah, that's where I was going. Marvin looks like a much younger version of the actor Bill Duke. He was in Predator, Commando, 80s, 90s actor.
0: Yeah. I think he was in American Gigolo with Richard Gere.
1: Yes.
0: Bill Duke.
2: What about Ving Rhames?
4: No, because now you're just saying black guys.
0: Yeah.
4: Bald heads.
0: Well,
2: I mean, okay.
0: Chances are most of our comps are going to be black guys.
2: Do I actually look like Ron Jeremy?
4: But do I actually look like Ving Rhames in any way?
1: No.
2: You're both have bald heads.
0: Who do people tell you you look like?
4: Oh, Bill Duke for sure.
0: Okay.
4: There's a part, he's in a movie called Menace to Society.
0: Yeah.
4: Everyone sends me this famous GIF of him, and it looks like me in about 25 years.
0: Is it GIF or JIF?
4: Graphics? So maybe GIF? I don't know.
0: I thought it was JIF, but what do I know?
4: Same.
3: I thought it was GIF. GIF is the peanut butter.
0: Yeah, but you thought it was Mimi for a meme.
3: I'm very confused.
0: I know. Hey, have you seen that Mimi? And I go, who's Mimi?
3: You know Mimi when they have the little pictures with the emojis.
0: All right, Paul, who do you get? I'll let you say it.
1: I would love to look like Jason Statham. I know I don't.
0: Well, I can see. I
1: look like his less successful brother.
0: I'm going to close my good eye. And you look, a little bit like Jason Statham.
1: I would say more realistically, like Woody Harrelson with a little more hair.
0: Mm.
1: I've gotten that before.
0: Okay.
1: But I'd prefer Jason Statham.
0: All right.
1: But realistically.
0: Any other comps for Paulie?
1: Yeah. I didn't get Bill Duke either. I mean, that'd have been terrible.
2: Ving Rhames.
3: I thought that was a compliment. Ving Rhames is a good guy.
2: Yeah, I don't know why.
3: Marvin got all worked up jumped about down that.
0: But he doesn't look like Marvin.
2: A little.
0: No, he doesn't. Oh. What, a black guy with bald head?
2: Yeah, close enough. Again, do I look like Ron Jeremy?
0: Yes.
2: That's not very nice.
0: How about we take a break? Let's clean up our act. Rebecca Lowe is going to join us next year on the Dan Patrick Show. The Cup is taking over the U.S. Only DraftKings has you fully covered. 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
3: She's one of my favorite guests, one of my favorite people. Had a chance to work with her, the Olympics. And she, of course, is working with Fox on loan from NBC. 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Great to see you again. How you feeling?
12: Dan, it's so lovely to see you. I was only telling somebody this morning how much I still miss you at NBC. I know we didn't get to see each other that much in those early years, all those years ago, but how much you helped me, genuinely helped me so much with so many different areas. So just wanted to say I'm always so grateful.
3: Well, thank you. But you have tons of talent. I'm glad that the rest of the world now is seeing the talent that you've put on display here.
12: Thank you, Dan. Yeah, this is quite the summer. Let's just start with that.
3: Well, you got, I mean, this has to be the best moment of your career, I'm guessing. You know, growing up, soccer fan, you leave England, you find your husband, you got Teddy, who's now, what, 10?
12: Yes, 10. Yes.
3: 10 years old, and here you are hosting the World Cup. If I would have said to you 10 years ago, Rebecca, you're going to be hosting the World Cup, you would have said...
12: You're absolutely lying. Dan, that is exactly what you've just summed it up right there. This is the dream of my life. I mean, never in my wildest dreams, even when I moved to America, did I ever think that this would happen. And it's living up to everything I could ever expect and more. It's very much obviously a feeling I've never had before in anything I've ever done. And it's every single day. And it's every single day is another pinch me moment. And it's just such a privilege, such an honor, so exciting, so fun. I'm having a time.
3: And you get to work with Zlatan and Thierry Henry and Alexi Lawless, and you get to kind of be a referee with those guys.
12: I know. It's so fun. I mean, it's an unusual panel. Let's call it what it is, but in a good way. I'm not sure anyone dreamt that up, but I'm so glad they did. I got to be honest. I'm so glad they did. I'm having the time of my life with these guys. They're all so different, but they're all so good in different ways. And the four of us are having a blast.
3: Hold on. Can I get some music, Marvin? Got to take my hydration break here. Hold on.
12: Oh, Dan, I don't know what's happening. You're Americanizing this sport, Dan Patrick.
3: Hydration breaks. I blame this on Qatar.
12: Do you?
3: Yeah, that's when we had the hydration breaks. And
12: well, you're right. It's definitely not America's fault. I keep saying this. This is like, it's annoying. It's annoying. Everyone keeps coming for the U.S. Oh, America, you know, they are. I was making a joke about it, but they're saying, you know, it's turning into four quarters. I'm like, it's not an America thing. This happened in Qatar. It's going to happen at every World Cup. It's nothing to do with America, but it is a little frustrating. I would agree.
3: Are you worried that Zlatan may punch Alexi Lawless on the show?
12: Absolutely no chance,
3: by
12: the way.
3: Okay.
12: No chance. There is a lot of respect. I can promise you that between everybody. I don't care what people think they know. They see stuff. It's not right, Dan. Everyone loves each other, I promise.
3: How confident should the United States be with today's match?
12: Okay, so obviously what happened last week. I mean, did you watch that, Dan? Did you love it?
3: Yeah. Yeah, there was offense for a change.
12: It was it was incredible to watch. I think today's going to be harder. Australia have got a bit of a chip on their shoulder about some comments made by some former US men's national team players, which is adding a nice storyline. They say they've never wanted to win a game more than they do today. That could be a problem because they're a better team than Paraguay. So it's going to be harder. But Seattle, I've not been. I'm told it's the greatest place in terms of sport.
3: Noise is going to be unbelievable.
12: Oh my gosh.
3: But I think it was built with like almost the Premier League in mind. I mean, it's meant for sound. And yeah, be ready for that.
12: Yeah, it's broken records. I know that. But my little boy Teddy is going with my husband. They're going to the game. So they're all up in their World Cup fever. But I think it's going to be a little bit more difficult. But I don't know. Mauricio Pochettino's got us dreaming. And as a US citizen, very proud, they are my second team. And so why not us? That's what Mauricio's saying. Why not us? Why not?
3: If I said that Crystal Palace, your team, could win or USA wins the World Cup.
12: I have to go with Crystal Palace, Dan. I have to go.
3: Okay,
12: with
3: how about England or the United States?
12: I mean, you're so mean. I have to go with England. That's like, of course, I fall in England, England blood, England heart. But I have a huge affinity to the U.S. men's national team, and I really want them to do well for so many reasons.
3: Okay, Messi has a hat trick. Ronaldo doesn't score. How much of a competition of being called the GOAT, like, you know, with these two? I don't know if there's...
12: There is. Not from Messi. Not from Messi.
3: Okay. He already knows he's the GOAT?
12: Well, I don't think you say you're the GOAT if you are the GOAT.
3: Yes.
12: And Messi never calls himself the GOAT. But Cristiano Ronaldo does call himself the GOAT. And I don't know about that. You know what I mean? And also, he's now gone 10 games without scoring a goal. There's a problem. Portugal have a problem. Don't get me wrong, because everyone's going to hate. I love Cristiano Ronaldo as much as the next person. He's 41 years of age, Dan.
3: Yeah.
12: He's playing up front at a World Cup with a brilliant midfield, maybe the best in the world behind him. And it looks now like he's being carried. And that's actually kind of sad. But the manager is not going to take him out anytime soon. And that's a problem. Like, it's so interesting listening to former professionals saying if he was a team player, he would actually step down. That ain't going to happen in a month of Sundays.
3: Well, you know, Thierry Henry said that he was being selfish and probably cost Portugal the match.
12: And, you know, he could cost them the World Cup, because if this continues and they go out in the group stage or in the round of 32, the inquisition is going to be, well, if we hadn't had Ronaldo, we might have gotten further because we wouldn't have had to carry him. But let's see if he's in that starting lineup. I can't believe he wouldn't be in the next game, because the manager said, why would I not play him? Even though there are quite a few reasons.
3: Rebecca Lowe, host of Fox Sports, their World Cup coverage kicks off at 1 Eastern on Fox. When I retire, I have mentioned that there's a couple of things I want to do. One is to go to some soccer matchups, some stadiums. So give me three.
12: Okay.
3: Doesn't matter where they are in the world, but give me three where you go, these are the three that you would definitely want to go and have that experience.
12: Okay. You got to go to the Azteca in Mexico City. That is an amazing stadium, 8,000 feet, I think, above sea level. But the Azteca in Mexico City is a definite for you. Try and watch a game with Mexico playing. I think you should go to Anfield in the UK in the Premier League, where Liverpool play. It's not the biggest stadium in the world, Dan, but it's beautifully constructed right in the streets, right in the core of the city. I mean, people live a stone's throw. You could literally throw a stone out of your garden and it could land on the pitch.
3: What are they, Scousers? Is that what?
12: Scousers. Yeah, I think you fit right in there, Dan Patrick. Right in there.
3: Is that a compliment?
12: Very much a compliment,
3: okay.
12: Dan.
3: Okay. All right. So I've written that one down. What's the other one?
12: And really just go to Spain and go to either Barcelona or Real Madrid, or you could go to Milan and go to the San Siro. You can't go wrong if you go to either Milan or the Bernabeu, or Barcelona's Nou Camp. Are any of those three? I mean, obviously I would want to send you to England for all three, but I'm trying to be neutral and send you to a different place.
3: Your accent is sounding more American every single day.
12: Really?
3: No.
12: Oh. I thought you were serious. Oh my God. We've had some language situations already, you know, because I've got Zlatan, I've got Thierry, I've got Alexi. I mean, we're all speak different languages. Nobody knows what any of us are saying. It's fine.
3: Is Zlatan going third person on you?
12: A few times.
3: I know. He did that to me on a show. Yeah, he was on with me and he started going third person. And
12: I love it.
3: He goes, Zlatan is glad to be on the show. And I go, okay. So I was talking to two different people with Zlatan.
12: Yeah, it's not a front. I mean, it's a front to an extent, as like people can't see any other dimension to him maybe sometimes, but I can off camera. He's so lovely. Honestly, he's so lovely. He's so respectful. But that personality is real. as well. Like, he is very much that personality. I love it.
3: Thanks for spending time. Have fun. And congratulations again.
12: Thanks, Dan. See you soon, please.
3: That is Rebecca Lowe. And she gets to host the World Cup. Good for her. You know, you're around people. There's a lot of people who are really talented. Then there's people who are good people who are really talented. And Rebecca certainly is that. All righty. Sneak some phone calls in here. Brian in Minnesota. Hi, Brian. What's on your mind today?
16: Hey, kind of piggybacking off of your conversation there. I just wanted to say that there is a strong chance, well, maybe not a strong chance, but a chance that USA and England face each other on July 4th in Philadelphia. I think USA has to win today, and then England has to win a knockout game, if I'm not mistaken. But just a little tidbit there I thought was pretty cool.
3: Yeah, that'd be fine. Love it. I mean, if England wins, it's a great story. You know, that, once again, I just look at the storylines. What's the best storyline? Cape Verde winning would be a great story. Cape Verde. It's Cape Verde. You're here in the United States. We got to call it Cape Verde. If I go to Cape Verde, then I'll make sure I say, you know, maybe I take the show there. Maybe we do the show. Cape Verde wins the World Cup. We're taking the show there. Let me see. What else do we have here? Dennis in Long Beach. Hi, Dennis. What do you have for me?
17: Happy Meat Friday. I've got a stat of the day and also a quick comp for Fritzy. So the stat of the day is nobody that is born in the United States has ever seen the United States soccer team win the World Cup, yet over a third of the population has never seen Dallas win the Super Bowl. So go Birds. And my Fritzy comp is George Costanza's cousin from his mom's side.
3: Oh, I'd have to...
18: That's very specific.
3: Pull up a picture. I didn't watch Seinfeld a lot. But I was working, you know. Thursday night, I was doing SportsCenter. Even Friends, I didn't see much of Friends. I remember somebody was talking to me about ER, and I go, I haven't seen it. And they were like, you haven't seen ER? I go, no, I'm working. I'm working. I haven't seen CSI... SVU? I haven't seen an episode all the way through. Yes, Paulie.
19: How many years did you do the 11 o'clock Sports Center?
3: 15.
19: So that window, you can't watch sports or TV shows in primetime.
3: No. No. And even if I was going to watch a little bit, you can't watch a little bit. You're constantly moving, looking at highlights, you're writing. Can't do it. Yes, Todd.
18: Have you or do you have interest in watching any of those in reruns, the Law and Orders or the Seinfelds or the Friends, even though you couldn't watch them in real time when it was first coming out?
3: No.
18: No desire.
3: I haven't watched The Sopranos. I don't know. There's too much new stuff that's coming out.
20: That's crazy, though. You haven't seen The Sopranos.
3: I don't know why. I didn't watch The Godfather all the way through.
20: It's the best TV show of all time.
3: Well, amongst...
20: Number one.
3: Well, with you.
20: Yeah, that's just a fact.
3: Oh, because it's number one with you? Breaking Bad, it'd be hard. The Wire and Breaking Bad were unbelievable. At least the first couple of years with The Wire. And Breaking Bad, just the whole premise. I mean, The Sopranos is, you know, it's a tired trope. Like, we got it. Now, I know that there was the therapist and, you know, all that stuff. But Breaking Bad... Everybody turned it down. Everybody said, no, we're not going to take it. They went to what, AMC? Because they go, okay, you got a chemistry teacher and he's got cancer and he's going to all of a sudden be a drug dealer and nobody wanted it. And then all of a sudden it was like, oh my God, have you seen Breaking Bad? I would say, The Office is what?
20: Mm.
3: Oh,
20: not an office guy.
3: The first 5 years of The Office? Oh, my God. I may have to fire you today.
20: Them's firing words?
3: Yes. Yeah, Paulie.
19: I would like you to go back and watch Mad Men with John Hamm.
3: Yeah, I haven't seen it.
19: I've watched it a second run through, and it's better the second time through. Really good.
3: I don't know. I mean, if I want to be around misogynistic guys, I just hang with Todd.
18: Okay, really?
3: Yes, Todd.
18: Not a huge moment in the history of Sopranos, but anytime I think of that show, it's like they're having dinner and they find out the son goes, "Where's grandma?" And the mother says, "Oh, she's not coming. She's sick." And he's like, "Great, no effing ZD now? That's all he cared about was that she's not bringing her big ZD."
3: Well, that's going to make me want to watch it.
18: Oh, God.
3: Yeah. I thought you were going to say, what was Meadow? Was that the daughter, Meadow? Yeah. Okay. Yes, Dylan.
20: The Sopranos has a rewatchability, though. I've probably watched that show through, like, thrice at this point. Mm. Breaking Bad was a one and done. It's too stressful. I mean, like, they both have their moments, but it's not, like, a fun watch, Breaking Bad.
3: It's like Curb Your Enthusiasm, to me, is not a fun watch.
20: Really?
3: No. No, it's just so awkward. I mean, it's well done, and Larry is, you know, brilliant. The characters in there that he lets you in, you know, the improvisational element of it is awesome. But I watch and I like cringe. Yeah, pulling.
19: There's some scenes in Curb that are so over the top, like that couldn't happen. I just saw the other one where Shaq is getting into the game for the Lakers and Larry's stretching out courtside like way too much. So overt.
3: He trips Shaq. Yes, Dylan.
20: I would say Curb is a much funnier show than The Office.
3: It's a different style of humor. I mean, Michael Scott is one of the great characters in TV history.
20: So is Larry David.
3: Now, Larry David's Larry David. Steve Carell has to play Michael Scott.
20: You don't know that he's not actually like that in real life.
3: I do know that he's not like that. I know Larry David is like that.
20: The Foxcatcher guy is like that?
3: Larry David went to a Paul McCartney concert, and he said he's the only guy who wasn't singing Hey Jude when everybody else was.
20: Oh, you want to get on a topic? I hate that song. I love the Beatles. I hate that song.
3: Why do you hate Hey Jude?
20: It's repetitive. It's overplayed. It's just not. They have so many better songs.
3: Okay, but he's writing this to Julian Lennon.
20: Mm-hmm.
3: It's a song about John's son who John kind of disregarded.
20: I'm not the motivations behind the songwriting. I'm not disputing. The song itself is, I don't know why it's so, everyone loves it so much.
3: Yeah, okay, another Beatles
20: I love the Beatles.
3: Yeah, okay.
20: I just don't like that song.
18: Said what needed to be said. That's all right.
20: Thank you, Todd.
3: Yes, Paul.
19: I want to go back to Steve Carell for a second. I was going to bring this up the other day. Since I watched The 40-Year-Old Virgin maybe a month ago. Great. Holds up very well. I watched the movie The Big Short, which is a really good business movie, stock market. I think Steve Carell may be the best, most versatile American actor right now.
3: No.
19: No?
3: Bryan Cranston.
19: But versatility.
3: Bryan Cranston played one of the baddest guys on TV, and he played the dad in Malcolm in the Middle, and he's also been on Broadway. He played LBJ in a play. I mean, Bryan Cranston, I think, is the most versatile American actor.
19: Poll question? And I love Bryan Cranston. Your honor's fantastic.
3: Yes. If you go from Walter White to you're the dad on Malcolm in the Middle, come on. And could you imagine when he goes into audition and they're like, oh, Bryan Cranston's here. Oh, the guy from Malcolm in the Middle? Yeah, he wants to play Walter White. What? No, the guy in Malcolm in the Middle? Yeah. He wants to play Walter White. And he becomes Walter White. I am the danger. Yes, Polly.
19: Steve Carell does not have a Best Actor win or nomination, does he? Best Actor.
3: No, I don't think so.
19: I will put a pie to the face that he gets one in the next 5 years. Even if we're off the air.
3: We will be.
19: I'll come back somewhere.
3: I will be. You guys might still be on the air.
19: I'll stop by your house and take a pie to the
3: face. All right.
19: Guaranteed.
3: By the way, I have a pie coming to my face at the end of the show here. Since the Golden Knights let me down. Yes, Dylan.
20: I was going to say, underrated Bryan Cranston performance. Him in the studio, the show with Seth Rogen. He's hilarious.
3: He's great. He is great. He's an actor's actor.
20: Yeah, the comics comic.
3: But he was in two big hits. You know, like Daniel Day-Lewis will be in a movie and you'll go, I heard about it. I didn't see it all the way through. But you know he's an unbelievable actor. Bryan Cranston... Once again, you play Malcolm in the Middle, dad, and you play Walter White. Like the versatility there. And, you know, these are popular things that he's been in. Yes, Dylan.
20: Did you finish Breaking Bad? Because I know you have trouble getting through movies. Can you get through a TV series because it's broken up into shorter pieces?
3: Yes, I did. Got through that. And I was fine with the ending. Although, as I said to Bryan Cranston, man, if you would have woken up in bed with Lois on Malcolm in the Middle and say, I just had the craziest dream, I thought that would have been an unbelievable way to end Breaking Bad, where he ends up as, you know, the guy from Malcolm in the Middle. Yeah, Pauline.
19: Steve Carell was nominated Best Actor for Foxcatcher 2014. Oh, okay. But I think he will win one in the next five
3: years. Next 5 years, Steve Carell wins an Academy Award.
19: Pie to the face.
3: All right. I'll take you up on that.
19: Can you imagine? I'll be sitting at home. You drive up.
3: Yeah. And hello, Paul. It'd be like a knock on the door, and one of your daughters is like, Dan Patrick's here.
19: He's got a box of pies.
3: Wait. Tell him I'm not here.
18: It's 2031. What is he doing?
3: Yeah.
18: We haven't worked on that show in years.
3: How about we take a break? More phone calls coming up. We're back after this. There's another scam out there, fake text about loans that you never applied for. The messages might say that you've been pre-approved or asked for further information. And it'll sound urgent. They want you to click on a link. They want you to reply. 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
14: 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By the way, if you're watching on Peacock, and why wouldn't you be, coming up in about 5 minutes from now, two of the backroom guys, Rob and Anthony, shirts off, and they didn't find paint yesterday to paint one another. I said one had to put an N on, the other one had to put a Y on. I let them have the day off so they could go to the parade. They couldn't find body paint. We found some paint. They will paint each other in the confessional. That'll be coming up. The stat of the day has been brought to you by Panini America, the official trading cards of the program. Jason in Kentucky. Hi, Jason. What's on your mind today?
15: Hey, Dan. I was watching coverage on the Golf Channel and was struck by the guys kind of teeing off on Mickelson. And it made me think, why is he so kind of reviled now and Tiger is still beloved when they both have had the off-field issues with women? Tiger's got substance abuse issue, Phil with the gambling. Tiger had some accidents, almost could have killed some people. Phil, I'm assuming it's because of the live thing, but that did make the PGA players a ton of money. What's your opinion?
14: Well, keep in mind, Phil was the people's choice. People loved Phil. Tiger didn't care about the fans. Tiger entertained the fans. Phil would always acknowledge the fans. This wasn't one of those, they love Tiger and they don't like Phil. No, it was the opposite. We were fascinated with Tiger, but he wasn't a feel-good guy. You know, he didn't care about the galleries the way Phil did. Phil played to them. And, you know, the live thing that he started, he wanted to take down the PGA Tour and, you know, maybe some bad blood with that. The off-the-course stuff with gambling or what happened with an employee at a golf club that he belonged to, I don't know what that – I know what happened, at least what was reported. The Tiger stuff, keep in mind that Tiger was big business. And there are a lot of people who did not want to say negative things about Tiger. While Tiger was in power, you didn't want to say negative things. You didn't want to have people say negative things about Michael Jordan with gambling, with women. It was like, no, he's playing great basketball. That's all I care about. I've said before, only when something off the field, off the court, factors into how you're playing should I care about that. Okay? So I didn't get caught up in waitresses, you know, from IHOP that Tiger was seeing. But if something was affecting Tiger, you know, substance abuse, rehab, if you're missing golf, if you're not playing the injuries that he had, then you start to look into that. With Phil Mickelson, you know, Phil had it. He was going to be the next Arnold Palmer. But Phil was prickly off the course. He wasn't well-liked on the tour. But fans loved him. The galleries loved him. So, have things changed? Yes. Phil's not playing anymore. And I know that he's got some health issues at home with his wife. But, you know, Phil could have been that ambassador. He really could have. And I remember, you know, a source telling me that Phil was going to replace Nick Faldo in the CBS booth. He asked, I still want to play the majors. And whatever happened after that, I'm not sure. But I know that they had talked with Phil, and a source said that Phil was going to do it. But when they had the Masters, he wanted to be playing in the Masters, which wouldn't be a holdup for me. But, you know, as far as what's happened with Phil in the last 5 years, I mean, you know, he kind of out of mind. Like, nobody's talking about him. There's no reason to be talking about him. He didn't play great on the LIV Tour, and he really wanted to stick it to the PGA Tour. Maybe that. But once again, he was beloved for 25 years. People wanted Phil to win. Yeah, Paul.
16: And then 5 years ago when Phil went LIV Tour and Rory McIlroy supported the PGA Tour and went against LIV, he became the people's champion. He's probably the most popular golfer in America and he's not an American.
14: Yeah, but keep in mind, Bryson DeChambeau is extremely popular, and he went to the LIV Tour. Fans show up to see Bryson DeChambeau. And he's not necessarily user-friendly. He can be kind of prickly. But I think he really had a makeover. I think somebody got to him and said, hey, embrace this. Be warmer. And I think that he certainly has tried to do that. Yes, Dylan.
8: Yeah, I think there's some of the guys that went to LIV that still have or reclaimed respect from the other PGA Tour golfers. Like, I know Brooks is pretty popular amongst the other golfers. He's, I mean, fans like him. He's not, like, as viral as DeChambeau. But Brooks, I think John Rahm is pretty well-liked for the most part. But it sort of just depends on who the person was that came in.
14: Yeah, and Brooks Koepka said, you know, my body's breaking down. I got a chance to make money. I'm going to the LIV Tour. Like, all right, at least you're honest. That was the only thing. I didn't care if you went to the LIV Tour. But don't tell me that you're doing it because, you know, you're altruistic in growing the game. If the money was the same of what you got on the PGA Tour and went over there, would you have gone? And the answer is no. They gave you money that you couldn't turn down. I have no problem with that. Just don't tell me that you're going there for differing reasons. I think it was Harold Varner who said, I'm going here for the money. It's life-changing. I respect that. All right. It's going to be quite a moment that TV might not be ready for. Two men with their shirts off, painting one another. They'll be in the confessional if you're watching on Peacock. I'm just going to say to the Academy, send the Sports Emmy over right now. 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
0: Final hour. It's a Meat Friday. I think morale is pretty high here. Having a lot of fun. Great week, by the way. Team USA in action in, 4 hours from now? 3 o'clock Eastern time in Seattle against Australia. Christian Pulisic, I guess they're going to be overly cautious of how much he plays, but he was subbed out for at halftime, I think he played. Then they subbed him out in the victory over Paraguay. Mexico, Canada, Switzerland roll. You got USA, Australia, Scotland, Morocco, Brazil, Haiti, Turkey, and Paraguay. 877-3DP show. We'll get to your phone calls coming up. Tyler's sitting by. It's a Meat Friday. Dylan doing the honors of being a Danette and also a chef at the same time. But, of course, the Rectech grills help him perform admirably. What is the menu today?
2: We've got, Dan, Cuban sandwiches, Cubanos, street food style Frito pie, and Miller Lite beer Hitos to wash it all down.
0: Okay. Why Cuban sandwiches today?
2: We had a lovely pork shoulder from Heartland that was there, and I was like, what's an innovative way to use this?
0: Oh, okay.
2: And I was like, it's summertime feeling. I was like, Cuban sandwich and a mojito sounds pretty delicious to me. I figured you guys would agree.
0: Okay. The street food style Frito pie, I'm really interested in.
2: That's going to be pretty good. All the components of that are wins.
0: Okay. And then the Cubano sandwich. The pickle is the key to the sandwich, in my opinion.
2: It's kind of an odd combination of things that you might not normally put together, but when put together, it really works.
0: The pickle, mustard. Having had a Cubano sandwich in Cuba, it was...
3: That's not even a humble brag. That's a straight out brag.
2: Yeah, right to the source.
0: Yeah. I don't think we're able to go to Cuba anytime soon again. And even when I was in Cuba, my wife had bid on an auction item and we were able to stay inner city. So we stayed with the family and, you know, it became a cultural exchange. But you were able, there was this whistle that was blowing throughout the night. And we were, you know, in downtown. We weren't at a hotel. We stayed at a family's home. And we would hear this whistle constant. And we kept wanting, we finally asked, you know, the people who were hosting us. I said, what's the whistle? He said, that's bread. Bread is made fresh. There were bread lines there. You go into a pharmacy. There was nothing in a pharmacy there. Like they had a pharmacy in name only. Like you were seeing what has happened to Cuba since the 50s. I can't imagine how magical Cuba must have been in the 50s because American celebrities going over there. It was a big deal. Casinos. People were wonderful. And then you realize they'll never get out. Like they're, you know, when I say, have you been to the United States? And they go, no. We'll never be able to get out of here. And now, you know, restrictions, trade restrictions, everything that's happening. And even when I was there, you go into, you know, everybody talks about Cuban cigars. And I've smoked Cuban cigars before. But they have state-run Cuban, you know, smoking lounges. You go into, you know, the humidor, walk-in humidor, and it's like, there's Partagas, and there's Bolivar, and there's, you know, Hoyas. Like, there's everything you want. And now, I didn't bring cigars back, because I thought they would be confiscated. But we had rum. I'm not a rum guy at all. And I asked, you know, I said, what's the best rum, the local rum that I have to have? And the guy who was hosting us said, this one. And it was like $75 in Cuba. And we had this rum. And I went, oh, my God, I have to get some of this. So I said to my wife, and we don't drink rum. And I go, hun, we got to pack up some of this. So I'm taking that back. I'm not bringing the Cuban cigars. Well, they confiscated the rum in Miami. I'm like, and you can't buy that rum here in the United States. But once again, the beaches were clean. They were beautiful, hardworking people. And then to have the food was, you know, spectacular. Spices. I mean, it was, and they really wanted.

0: wanted to know how you felt about it. They would watch you eat and want to know. They'd be like, you know, in their language, you know, how do you like that? And, you know, you're like, good, good. Thank you. Yeah, Paul.
1: At any point during your Cuba trip, do you get recognized?
0: By Americans.
1: Right.
0: Nobody there. They don't have cable.
1: No.
0: No.
1: You didn't get a da-da-da?
0: No. I did hand out money. You know, you'd have homeless people, and I handed out an American dollar. Next thing I know, I got 15 new friends. Like, everybody, like, where were you? And you know, my wife said, if you hand out one, you're going to have to keep handing out. So I just got singles. Plus, you know what? My wife goes, I did some homework. Let's bring toothpaste. Let's bring deodorant. Let's bring, you know, women's products. Like, all of this. We packed an entire suitcase full of stuff to give them that they could use. And they were so appreciative. Like, they, you know, we had a woman who was there teaching us salsa dancing in the kitchen. And my wife goes, hey, come here. Let me know what you want. You would have thought it was Christmas, our Christmas. And she's like, you know, can I have? And my wife said, take whatever you want. And she was emotional because they don't have anything there. Toothpaste. She's like, you know, taking. She goes, what can I? I said, take whatever you want. But my wife packed up an entire suitcase just full of stuff to take over there. But food was wonderful. A long-winded way of saying the Cubano sandwich in Cuba. Yes, Tom.
2: Did anyone say El Olor to you? Which would be the whiff. Did you get that on the street? That would be kind of funny while you're giving out all these El Olor.
0: Thank you, Tom.
3: Jeez.
2: Yeah, man. Let's go to Frank in Poughkeepsie. Frank, what do you got?
0: Yeah, you really had to get in the...
2: I wanted to work in the whiff somehow.
0: Did you look it up?
2: I knew the was L. I wasn't sure if whiff was whiff.
0: Andy in Rhode Island joins us. Thank you, Todd. And I got to meet Friday.
2: Whiff is O-L-O-R. O-L-O-R.
0: Talking about these people in Cuba, never get out.
2: It was very thoughtful what you guys did.
0: Yeah. It was not thoughtful what you did.
2: No, I just ruined the moment. I apologize.
0: Andy in Rhode Island joining us. Hi, Andy.
4: Good morning, Dan. What's up, Danette? Dan, honestly, going forward, you know, I'd like to be reported as Andy from Cape Verde. We can do that, right?
0: Okay. Yes. Yeah, you tell Tyler. Yes.
4: And you know what? Not for nothing, Dan. If Cape Verde does do the unthinkable, I'd like to be your tour guide over there in Cape Verde because I'm fluent in the language. I have multiple connections on all the islands. And honestly, I think you guys should make the trip regardless because Cape Verde is beautiful.
0: Okay. Anything else there, Andy from Cape Verde?
4: Absolutely. And you know what? I'd like to do a pie to the body, Dan. If Cape Verde does not advance to the next round, I'll fill up a pool with exclusive pie
0: ingredients. Wait, Andy, we're rooting for you.
4: I know, Dan, but I just, you know, I'd like to put a bet out there because you just never know.
0: Well, no, we're rooting for Cape Verde. We don't want you to take, and you don't take a pie to the body. You take a pie to the face, like I will. But thank you, Andy, from Cape Verde. Yes, Todd.
2: That was kind of odd, a pie to the body. That's like saying, I'm going to take a pie to the shin if the Raiders. Like, what?
0: I have to. Oh, it's bring your son to school, Paulie. Bring him to work. You got Ray here next to you.
1: Picture day Ray sitting in, learning the ropes.
0: Okay. Big day Ray. All right. In the on-deck circle there, watching what Paulie does as a producer. Is Ray going to be... Is he going to be in your seat anytime soon?
1: I'm off Monday. The ongoing college tours, Dan, as you know.
0: Oh.
1: And so Ray's going to...
0: Can your daughter pick a college, Paul? Like, how many are you going to see?
1: I think we're at like 9. But yeah, I would like her to do...
0: Is there a front runner?
1: Oh, man, I don't know if I'm allowed to say this. I'll give you 3 that are in the mix.
0: Okay.
1: University of Delaware. University of Pittsburgh. I would say 2 more, Providence College and DePaul University.
0: Okay.
1: Those would probably be what she's thinking we're thinking.
0: Okay. All right.
1: Do you guys want to bet on it or wait?
3: I'll bet on it.
0: I would say Delaware.
1: Unbelievable campus. I'd never been there. Really nice town. Really nice campus. Gorgeous.
0: Yeah, I'm going to lean Delaware.
1: The Blue Hens.
0: Yeah.
1: A lot of good gear.
0: Providence is a fun town.
1: Really nice.
0: But, okay, you look at these college towns differently as a guy and then as a dad.
1: It's all about safety.
0: Yes. Yes. That's all you want to know.
1: You told me that years ago you visited, I'm not going to name some schools, and you had a bad vibe and a good vibe.
0: Yeah. You know, you got to see it and then convey it to your kids. That was the hard part. And, you know, what to watch out for, proximity, you know, mass transit, you know, can you walk to the football stadium or a basketball game? What's around it? Yeah, all of those things. You see it differently. Yes, Dylan.
3: Boy, do you have a number one option, maybe in terms of visiting or...
1: I wouldn't do that because that's not fair to her. But, like, Villanova is everything you think it's going to be. You know, it's
0: including tough to get into.
1: Yeah, impossible. I'm surprised they even let me visit with my GPA. And it was just a tour. University of Pittsburgh was so much nicer than I expected. And I didn't have bad expectations. I thought it'd be a city school and a lot of tall buildings. It's kind of this area of Pittsburgh. When we were there, we visited for the draft.
0: Yeah.
1: Gorgeous setup, really cool old school buildings.
0: U.S. Open on NBC and Peacock later on today. And of course, this weekend on NBC Peacock, NBC Sports Network. You can also see this show on NBC Sports Network and also Peacock. Dylan, poll question for the final hour of the program.
3: Well, you want results from our banger second hour one?
0: Yes.
3: Who has a better chance of winning a title this year, the Cowboys, the Lakers, or Team USA in soccer? 42% say...
0: the Lakers.
3: America, Dan. America wins. Followed by the Cowboys and then the Lakers, which is backwards.
0: Wow. Yeah. All right. And then do you have one for the final hour of the program or you just want to spill it over?
3: Marvin actually sent one over that I put up. It's kind of an in-between hours one. Do you like the song Hey Jude? Yes, of course, or no, I'm with Dylan. 67% say yes, of course. So not quite Eli Manning numbers for me, but.
0: Now, this is age related. Like, you're 30. You don't know anything about good music.
3: Oh, my God. Oh, my God.
1: Get off my lawn.
0: You think the Grateful Dead is, that's great.
3: Yeah, the
0: music.
3: Greatest American band, yeah.
0: Yeah.
3: You like Led Zeppelin and you hate the lyrics. How's that work?
0: I just listen to, you know, drums, guitar, Robert Plant's voice.
3: I rest my case.
0: Oh, man. So you have the greatest rock and roll drummer. You have, in a band, you have the greatest guitar player.
3: Oh, I mean.
0: And you have one of the greatest lead singers of all time.
3: Wait, the greatest guitar player ever?
0: No.
3: Is Jimmy Page. That's what you're saying? Or?
0: He is one of the greatest guitar players ever.
3: Who do you think is the best guitar player?
0: Well, okay. Clapton, Hendrix, you know. But Jimmy Page is in the conversation. I mean, Jeff Beck. I mean, there's a lot of great guitar players who didn't play in big bands.
3: Stevie Ray Vaughan. Goat.
0: Okay. Jimmy Page. I mean, you got to do a little homework then.
3: Jimmy Page is fantastic.
0: Okay, but you're kind of dismissing him. Well, of all time.
3: Said best guitar player.
0: He is one of the greatest guitar players of all time.
3: Okay, I'll agree.
0: Robert Plant, lead singer, one of the greatest lead singers. So let me combine everything. John Bonham is the greatest rock and roll drummer of all time.
3: Probably, yeah.
0: That's not even up for discussion. It's not.
3: Paul's going to say Neil Peart.
0: Peart. Yeah. And Neil Peart is great. I mean, there's a lot of great drummers. There's only one John Bonham.
3: For the record, I love Led Zeppelin. Like, Led Zeppelin was probably my first
0: favorite. No, it didn't feel like it.
3: Oh, why? Because I'm not allowed to like the Grateful Dead and Led Zeppelin?
0: Yeah, but you can't compare the two.
3: I wasn't. You were.
0: Well, you tell me how great their music is. I was saying, you know, for me, great music would be Led Zeppelin or the Beatles.
3: Just because I'm 30,
0: Dan. You're 30. You don't know great music.
3: It's not like it disappears off the face of the earth. I can't find it.
0: But you have to be able to understand it. You probably look at Jagger and go, oh, man, that guy's 80 years of age. Listen to what they did when they did it back in the 60s and 70s. The Who, they're still touring. Stones are still touring.
3: I played music my entire childhood and into early adulthood.
0: Okay, that's 10 years ago.
3: Yeah, so
0: it's not a lifetime.
3: I can appreciate. I was in the jazz band and orchestra in high school, Dan. Fun fact. Yeah. It was very cool.
0: I would not brag about that.
3: I know. Actually, I take that back.
0: Yeah. Yes, Paulie.
1: I'm pretty objective here about this. The Grateful Dead are a nice, easy listen. You know, pretty cool. Led Zeppelin wails, and that's a compliment back in the 70s, 80s. That band wails.
0: I mean, come on.
3: When did this turn into Led Zeppelin versus the Grateful Dead? I love both these bands. You're saying I am not old enough to know about music, and I like the Grateful Dead, therefore I'm disqualified. And I say, that's dumb.
0: Just take the L.
3: Fine. I rest my case. I'm taking the
0: Aerosmith is a better American band than Grateful Dead.
3: Bananas.
0: The Eagles, better American band also than bananas. Grateful Dead. Hanson, better American. Mariah Carey, better.
3: I know you don't believe that. No, actually.
0: Chicago, better. Great band. Like the early Chicago, Color My World.
1: Yeah.
0: Yeah.
3: What about Allman Brothers, Dan?
0: They invented Southern rock.
3: Correct.
0: Dwayne Allman, great, great guitar player, died at 24. He created Southern rock.
3: And if you want the best living active guitar player, it's Derek Trucks, who obviously is very affiliated.
0: There's a few. Derek Trucks is great. Yes. Yes.
3: Am I gaining any cachet with you in the music department or no?
0: Well, he's about your age, so you're picking somebody about your age.
3: Wow.
0: Let me take a break here. I don't know how this happened. I'm just having a good day.
3: Contentious.
0: I know. Yes, Mark.
5: I know how it started. Dylan said he hated Hey Jude with all of his heart.
0: Yes.
3: I stand by that.
0: So if you hate Hey Jude, I just don't know if...
3: It's not a good song. The Beatles have a million good songs. That's not one of them.
0: I think Fritzy's wearing off on you.
2: I'm just loving Dylan ripping Hey Jude. I'm just very entertained by that.
0: Are you going to rip Springsteen here?
2: Not me.
3: Me, I like Bruce Springsteen, although the band's version of Atlantic City is better than his.
0: Okay, I'm fine with that.
3: All right, look, that's common ground.
0: Robbie Robertson?
3: Yeah.
0: Yeah.
3: Another one of the best American bands, the band.
0: Yes.
3: In Canada.
0: Yeah. And who were they the band for? Bob Dylan.
3: Oh, yeah.
0: Yeah, Bob Dylan, that was his band.
2: How'd you not know that?
3: And then they transcended him.
0: Oh, my God. Todd, you going to rip Dylan, too?
2: I love Bob Dylan.
0: Dylan, Bob Dylan.
2: I think Bob Dylan, from what you've told me, he's a great genius writer. I just say he probably shouldn't be singing, though.
0: Well,
2: write the songs for others.
0: I can't help. I cannot help you. I can't.
2: Can you?
0: Can't help you. I try. Lord knows I've tried to help you.
2: It's time to go to a break.
0: How about we take a break? All right. Like, you know what? Bob Dylan, why don't you take us to break?
2: Yeah, it's time for a commercial break. Let's go back to Dan in his studio.
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0: were the scores so far, round two at the U.S. Open, Holy? Because yesterday, they roughed up the course instead of the other way around.
1: I got the leaderboard. It's actually getting a little tighter. Wyndham Clark, he's 5 under overall, plus one on the day. A lot of people jammed up at 2 under and 1 under, but he's got a 3-stroke lead.
0: Yeah, I still feel like if you could sign up for 5 under par the rest of the tournament, I'd certainly take that because it will get tougher. He started the day at 6 under. Let me see. Bob in Tennessee. Good morning, Bob. What do you have for me today?
2: Good morning, guys. I found Dylan's look-alike older brother, Bobby Moynihan, who played, who used to be a Saturday Night Live cast and played on the show The Fall and Rise of Reggie Dinkins.
0: Oh, okay. Have you been told that before, Dylan?
3: That is actually a first.
0: Okay.
3: First Moynihan.
0: Okay. JB in L.A. Hi, JB. What do you have for me?
4: How you doing, Dan?
0: Great.
4: Two things. First, I don't know if this guy is underrated or not. I feel like he is, but I love David Gilmour. I think that guy shreds.
0: Yeah, he was the lead guitarist for Pink Floyd.
4: Yeah, and I know Carly doesn't like Pink Floyd. I think David Gilmour is great. But
0: wait a minute. Hold on here, JB. Paulie?
1: I'd like to clarify. Sometimes when you're really young, you miss a band's heyday, and you don't get it. And I think that was my issue with Pink Floyd.
0: So like Dylan with the Beatles, he missed it.
3: I love Pink Floyd, though.
0: Oh, you do?
3: Yeah. What? All I said is, "Hey Jude sucks. The Beatles are great, and the Grateful Dead's awesome." And
0: sucks is a strong word for Hey Jude.
3: It's worse than that.
5: Man. Wow,
3: insufferable song.
0: Okay,
1: all right. We did this years ago. Best artist, worst song. Like I love David Bowie. But there's a couple songs like, I actually turn them off.
0: The Dancing in the Street with Mick Jagger?
1: That video. I actually love that one. I'm kidding.
0: That one's bad.
1: But we did Best Artist Song That You Can't Stand.
0: Hmm. Who ended up winning? I don't remember.
1: Yours was Hungry Heart by Springsteen.
0: Oh, now that. Hey, let's celebrate this guy who just left his wife. Yeah! Everybody's got a hungry heart. Let's go out and get some side piece. Yay! Let's sing along.
3: Why are you hating on Bruce Springsteen?
0: I hate that song.
3: See?
0: Like you hate. Yeah, but I love Springsteen.
3: I love the Beatles.
0: Well, I've never heard you say one nice thing about them.
3: I said I love them multiple times today.
0: Just today.
3: All right, going forward,
0: I've known you for a few years now.
3: Every day going forward, I will say something nice about the Beatles.
0: I want you singing a Beatles song every single day.
3: A different one every day?
0: I don't want a cover of Hey Jude, though.
3: Okay. That's what you're getting.
0: Yes, Marvin.
6: Yeah, a couple years back, we used to do like the Cookout Friday playlist, and we had a theme. And all five of us, when Seton was here, it would be a band or an artist that you love, but a song of theirs that you hate. And we all did one.
0: Yeah, but I don't remember the songs. Can somebody, you know, bring that back up?
1: We'll clip it.
0: I'm curious that, yeah, Hungry Heart with Springsteen. I'm sorry. I never understood. And it's a sing-along song. He had a wife and kids in Baltimore, Jack. Went out for a ride and never came back.
5: Sometimes you got to move on with your life and just leave the baggage behind. As horrible as it sounds.
0: All right. Now I'm starting to understand the lyrics a little bit better.
5: We'll find happiness. I go through this world once.
0: But thank you, JB. Did I answer your question, JB? Was there a question?
4: I just have one other thing to say because I watched the show and that other caller was talking about how you guys look. And the first thing I want to say is I like Dylan, but I've been trying to figure out who he looks like and I finally figured out he looks like Tanner Scott from the Dodgers if Tanner Scott decided to sit on the couch all day and drink beers and get the munchies.
0: I think that's a compliment.
5: I don't think it is.
3: The first half was.
0: Oh, it's not. Yeah. Tanner Scott.
3: I'll take it.
0: All right. Trip in Vegas. Hi, Trip. What do you have for me today?
7: Hey, good morning, Dan. Always good to speak for you all. I know I'm on a flagrant one from yesterday, so I'm going to stay off the Danette. But I got something for the back room, guys. Rob and Anthony couldn't find body paint. At 3.75 miles, I don't think they could find the parade either. Was it the Meadowlands? I mean, what's going on with these guys? Y'all have a great weekend.
0: Thank you, Trip. Yeah, Rob and Anthony, I gave them the day off so they could go to the Knicks parade, but they couldn't get into the Knicks parade. And then they said they couldn't find body paint. So Tripp is right. They couldn't find the parade. They couldn't find body paint. But we found it, and I made them paint one another this morning. Todd thought that was hot.
5: I really did. Brought me back to my my days back in the Jewish community house of Bensonhurst with Corbin, throwing the Nerf football around.
0: Yeah.
5: I'll have our experiences, nothing to be shy about.
0: Yeah, but the picture is you in like some mesh tank top, and Corbin has his shirt off.
5: Yeah, he jumped in on that. You know, I know you guys won't believe it. That wasn't a post pic. That was just supposed to be all about me, and he snuck in there with his little shoulder.
0: But your nipples are touching.
5: There was some nipple touching.
3: Yeah. Only one.
0: Yeah.
5: I took him out to lunch and got him some chocolates. Everything's fine.
0: Do we have the World Cup food game today? This is the final edition we're going to have. So these are the teams that are in action today?
3: That is correct.
0: Okay. Dan. All right.
3: All right. I'm going to start you off with a toughie first.
0: All right. Toughie first.
3: Tagine. It's a slow-cooked stew made in a clay pot.
0: I'm going to go Morocco.
3: That is correct.
0: Yeah, I'm not joking around.
3: Today. Yeah, that was quick. All right. Vegemite on toast.
0: That would be Australia.
3: Yeah. Kuru fasolye, a white bean stew simmered in a tomato and pepper broth.
5: Haiti.
3: That is incorrect, Todd.
1: I'll go Paraguay.
3: That is also incorrect, Paul. I'm sorry.
0: Turkey?
3: That is correct, Dan. Ooh. Bloop, bloop.
5: What's the difference between Turkey and Turkey A? What's going on there?
3: They're the same.
0: Paulie, do you have the details on Turkey?
1: Always do, Dan. The UN officially recognized Turkey's name change. They put in for a name change June of 2022. The Turkish name is Turkiye, like T-U-R-K-I-Y-E. And then by 2023, all references to Turkey international sporting events have to be spelled with the Turkiye.
0: Hmm.
1: Back to you.
0: Did that happen with Constantinople? Did they change the name of Constantinople?
1: Sure.
3: To Istanbul.
0: Yeah, is that right?
3: Yeah.
0: I don't know why you don't stay with Constant. Maybe it's tough to say. Yes, yes.
5: If they play poorly, does it become Turkey Boo as opposed to Turkey Yay? Just trying to figure out.
0: No.
5: I'm trying too hard.
0: Damn, we had a good week going. I swear we had a good week. Are you tanking?
5: I'm not tanking. It appears that I am, that I'm trying to ruin the last half hour of our Friday show, but I'm really not. I just thought I had something there. Sometimes it's best to keep those thoughts in one's mind.
0: What else do you have, Dylan?
3: Griot. Marinated, braised, and then fried pork shoulder.
5: Brazil.
3: That's wrong, Todd.
0: Haiti?
3: That is right. Oh. Dan, you are en fuego today.
0: Thank you.
3: All right, this one's going to be a toughie. Cheeseburger and french fries.
5: Scotland.
0: A couple more phone calls. Thank you for playing. Wait, the word. Are there more?
3: You didn't answer what cheeseburger and fries would be.
0: I'm going to say Team USA.
3: All right, what about haggis?
0: Haggis would be Scotland.
3: And what about feijoada? Black bean stew with pork and beef.
0: Is that the Paraguay?
3: No, nope, that's Brazil.
0: God. Oh, I almost ran the table. Okay,
3: so you know what's funny? Really quick.
0: Is it funny?
3: I don't know. You tell me.
1: Ran the table.
3: When you look up like the national dish of Paraguay.
0: Yeah.
3: It's Sopa Paraguaya, so I figured that would be kind of a giveaway.
0: That'd be a giveaway.
3: Yeah.
0: Let's see. Aaron in Fort Wayne. Hi, Aaron.
8: Hey, Dan. Thanks for taking my call. I want to get out of the music conversation because I love Led Zeppelin. I love the Grateful Dead. But I think you're missing one thing. I mean, the Grateful Dead created something that never existed before. And, I mean, you don't have, like, String Cheese, Government Mule, Disco Biscuit, all these bands that exist now. Are because of them. I think it's more like, you know, Led Zeppelin's like the LeBron, and maybe Grateful Dead's more like Steph Curry. You know, they did change music in a certain way.
0: Well, look at the number of bands that were influenced by Led Zeppelin compared to Grateful Dead. Like if we're going to do the tree, I like my tree.
3: I don't know about that. I mean, the Grateful Dead, every band in that sphere directly has come as a result of them in some form or another.
0: Other than Fish and Government Mule.
3: I mean, the list goes on and on. Umphrey's, McGee.
0: Butthole Surfers.
3: Of course. Widespread Panic, maybe a little more Allman Brothers. But
0: Ben in Albany. Hi, Ben. What do you have for me today?
9: Great show as always, guys. Always. Listen, two things. Is it just me or does Todd sound a lot like Nuno from Unsportsmanlike? I'm sorry. They sound alike. I don't know why.
0: Is that the producer of the morning show?
9: Yes.
0: Oh, yeah, I don't know. I can't pull up his voice. I haven't heard it enough where I'd go, oh, okay. You sound like the producer for Unsportsmanlike on the Mothership.
5: But that's what I've been trying for.
0: How about we go around the room? Who had the best week in sports? Todd, redeem yourself.
5: I think the best week in sports, and I'm with the tongue in cheek, Caitlin Clark finally got her shoe out. So it's nice to see that 4 years later that Nike and Caitlin Clark are back in the shoe business.
0: Dylan, how about you?
3: I'm going to go with Kazmir Keith Mitchell. He probably thought the round was over after the front nine. He shot six under the back nine, and he is still fully in contention at the U.S. Open.
0: Yeah, 41-29. Marvin, how about you?
6: Anyone associated with the Knicks the past 40 years, former players were there. Wu-Tang was there at the parade. Mariska Hargitay was there. Unbelievable week.
0: Yeah, if you were on a roster, I don't care, you know, if you're Tim Thomas.
6: Kurt Thomas.
0: It didn't matter.
6: Lance Thomas.
0: If you were, Bill Hoskett, Donnie May, it didn't matter. Was Phil Jackson there? He was on a title team. Paulie, best week in sports.
1: I was going to go obvious with Knicks fans, but I'm going to go with Patrick Ewing. It's almost like he absorbed part of this title. It doesn't change the fact that he didn't win one, but that he's with the franchise. He's in the parade. He looked like he was having a beautiful week.
0: Yep. Happy for him. Anthony in California. Hi, Anthony.
10: Hey, morning, DP. First time, long time. 5'10 soft.
0: Soft.
10: You guys are killing me with this Grateful Dead stuff. But I did call in. I told Tyler. Heard you guys golfed with Mario and Tyler earlier this week. The YouTube fiasco of them going head-to-head. I just had to mention it. It was too much. And anybody that gets a chance to volunteer for U.S. Open, do it. It's a great way to see practice rounds, get out there, walk the course. You don't have to, destroy your legs or your game at a place like Shinnecock if you volunteer. Thanks. Great show.
0: All right. Well, thank you, Anthony. Ben in Texas. Hi, Ben. What do you have for me?
11: Yeah, Dan, you mentioned you were okay with Springsteen and had a problem with Hungry Heart. But you also had a problem with Glory Days, Throw That Speedball by You.
0: Yeah, I do. Just say fastball. I mean, Bruce, baseball fan, just throw that speedball by you, make you look like a fool, boy. And that's an easy fix. Hungry Heart, not an easy fix. I got a wife and kids in Baltimore, Jack. Thought about going out, but I'm coming back. Okay, we can change the lyrics here. Yes, Paulie.
1: And when you sing that song at a Springsteen concert, everyone's just jumping around, swinging.
0: Great, you know.
1: Love that guy.
0: Kids left him. Yeah, your wife left him. Yeah. Paul, okay, here's the songs that we hated by a band or artist that you love. Todd had The River of Dreams by Billy Joel.
5: Yeah, don't care for that.
0: Seton had Obladi Oblada by the Beatles. So did Paul. The Girl Is Mine. Marv had that with Mike Jackson.
1: Wow.
0: And I had A Hungry Heart by Bruce Springsteen. What's The Laughing Gnome?
1: That's a David Bowie song. I put that one in there as well. It's just annoying.
0: The video is terrible of dancing in the streets with him and Mick Jagger. That one's tough. And I love both of those artists. That one's tough. That's a bad video.
6: I think we all equally hate the songs that we put to.
0: That was bad.
6: God, The Girls Might Suck.
0: Yeah, Paulie.
1: I think collectively we all voted for We Built This City.
0: On Rock and Roll?
1: Yeah, by Jefferson Starship.
0: Yeah. Although Jefferson Airplane, did they have their moments?
1: That's the point.
0: Grace Slick?
1: Yeah.
0: Yes, Dill.
3: Yeah, I'm going to throw Hey Jude, The Beatles. That's my submission to the list.
0: That's fine. All right. Okay, last call for phone calls, what we learned, all of that stuff coming up. And we're going out to the RecTech grilling area. 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Did somebody get John Tortorella? Well, now he's not coaching anymore, so he can go back to Carolina to get his clothes. All right, we'll be back after this. 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
0: Awesome. The Fritos with chili in the bag. What are they called?
3: Frito pie.
0: Frito pie. Very tasty. We also had the Miller Lite Beerritos?
3: Beerritos.
0: Beerritos. Like a margaritos?
3: Like a mojito.
0: Oh, a mojitos.
3: We're going Cuban today.
0: Okay. Meat provided by Heartland Steak Co. Thank you. Let's make a prediction. USA coming up in a little more than 3 hours from now. Give me the score of the game. Todd, I'll start with you.
5: 4-2, Team USA.
0: All right. Dylan.
3: Calling my shot here, Dan. A 0-0 draw. I also bet on draw.
0: Okay. Marvin.
6: 2-1, USA.
0: Okay. Paul.
1: First, we don't dislike Australia, right?
0: No.
1: Okay.
25: That's the men.
0: No.
1: The men's team?
6: No.
0: The just men.
6: We're stealing our women.
0: Ah. Yeah.
1: I'm going to go 2-0 or 2-0, as you'd say.
0: Yes, 2-0.
1: USA.
0: They're a defensive-minded club there. I don't know if Pulisic's going to play. I mean, now everybody's a World Cup expert. Yes, Paul?
1: Senior leadership is big.
0: Oh, yeah, yeah, yeah, yeah. Guard play? Yeah. They would be forwards, I think, on the pitch. Forward play. I'm going to go 2-1 USA. I'm going to go same thing with Paulie. Team USA. Jim in California. Hi, Jim. What do you have for me today?
26: Hey, DP. Second time caller, long time listener. 6 foot, 185 pounds. I wanted to get in on the music. Longtime listener of since back in the 70s. So I got three top musicians as far as guitarist, drummer, and lead singer. I'll put Steven Tyler as a lead singer. I'll put Neil Peart, number one drummer, and I'll put Angus Young as far as my top three.
0: Yeah, but here's the point. Thank you, Jim. I was talking about one band has one of the greatest lead singers, maybe the greatest guitar player, and you're making it a fantasy draft. I got Bonham, Page, and Plant. That's my three. And John Paul Jones was a really talented glue guy. He was the Josh Hart of
1: Gritty,
0: Zeppelin.
1: Gritty and Gutty?
0: Yeah. Yes, Marvin.
6: Led Zeppelin. They're the Kevin Durant Warriors?
0: I don't know. Maybe something greater than that. You know, maybe the 96 Bulls.
6: Or the 86 Celtics?
0: Yeah, 86 Celtics. Yeah, that's great. How about this day in sports history, Paul?
1: This is not a good one, but we should talk about it. 40 years ago today, University of Maryland basketball star Len Bias died after being drafted 2 days earlier, number two of the draft of the Boston Celtics. One of the worst days. If you're of a certain age, it's one of the worst days in sports history.
0: I was at a hardware store in Brooklyn. I lived in Brooklyn at the time, and I was working in New York at CNN. And I had transistor radio on, and I hear what just happened. That, you know, Len Bias, and I'd been at that draft. I'd been at the draft, had an all-white suit on, had this Celtics hat, smile on his face, and he was going to be the next. And he was going to the Celtics. Like, the Celtics transition was going to be set for the next 10 years. Reggie Lewis, you know, Bird McHale, Parrish, you know, getting older. They had Len Bias, and he was a sure thing. He was like Dominique Wilkins. And I remember I had to get on a plane after he died in Baltimore, D.C. Yes, Marvin.
6: Yeah, that was the 86 draft. So the Celtics got Len Bias, and you just were going to add him to the 86 yes. Celtics.
0: Yes.
6: Red Auerbach.
0: He might not have started.
6: Oh, I'm sure.
0: He's probably going to come off the bench. Yeah, that one, that's one of those, if we could have seen him play, because we watched him, you know, when, you know, he was at Maryland, ACC, and he was violent. Like, when he'd go to the hoop, he was going to the hoop, and he was taking people with him. Yes, Marv.
6: Yeah, my mom was stationed in Maryland at the time. This is 86. And so I was asking her, looking through a sports almanac, like, why was this so big? She goes, Marvin, imagine if Ray Allen gets drafted, then he dies the next day. Because she's something that I could understand. But yeah. She goes, even bigger. Yeah. Because he was going to the Celtics. And he was, you know, such a great player.
0: Final results of all the poll questions today. Dylan?
3: I'll give you the last couple, Dan. Do you like the song Hey Jude? Yes, of course, or no, I'm with Dylan. 67% say yes, of course. They're traitors. And Paulie threw this one at me late. If you had to go to one college, Delaware, Pitt, DePaul, or Providence, 45% say Pitt. Might help with the selection process there. And then Dan, of course, who has a better chance of winning a title this year, Cowboys, Lakers, or Team USA? 43% are rocking with Team USA.
0: Okay.
3: Good. Followed by the Cowboys.
0: All right. All right. I don't know what we solved today, but we had fun. Great week. Fast. You know that you're having fun when these days just breeze by. 12:15 podcast. That's the Backroom Guys. They'll dish on everything that happened this week. That'll be available at danpatrick.com today. And the gambling podcast is up there as well. Big Day Ray, Dylan, Shay and Irving, and yours truly. Let's go around the room, see if we learned anything on this program. Todd, how about you?
5: As he mingled with fans, police grabbed Tyler Kolek, not realizing he's actually a member of the champion New York Knicks.
0: Dylan, learn anything?
3: There's a black Fritzy in Florida named Antoine.
0: Marvin.
6: Fritzy knows the whiff in Spanish.
0: Paul.
1: I guess it's Pitt.
0: What about me, Todd?
5: There's a big difference between saying you were at the Garden as opposed to in the Garden for game four of the final.
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11: Oh, happy Friday, Tampa Bay. It is going to be a great show. It's going to be a great day. My name is Nick Wise. Thank you so much for having us on. I really do appreciate you spending your day with us because I know you could be anywhere else. And the fact that you're here with us,

0: Try to come up with stuff to say. But I want to start with, I guess, should we do the stuff that was going on in the group chat? Because
1: I think it would be fun.
0: You know, it wasn't going, this kind of came out of nowhere. But Joe Bucks Fan, you know, the Joe Bucks Fan Show, we have them on every weekend here at WDAE. They do a tremendous job, and they're constantly breaking news. And if you're a Bucks fan, you're probably familiar with their website because, you know, it is the biggest Buccaneers website in, you know, it's the biggest Buccaneers website. 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Like, they get so much traction.
1: That's wild.
0: The best part about their website is it's, like, from 1974. Like, it's very, like, old school, but I like it because it's easy to use. But they literally, they break everything. If it's not on JoeBucksFan.com, it's probably not real. But they posted on Twitter, hearing through the grapevine, some interesting news will be coming out of One Buck Place in the near future that should interest most Bucks fans. Now, they have their own language there at JoeBucksFan.com. They call it One Buck Palace, which is kind of funny. But Joe Bucks Fan, again, they're always breaking stuff, and when they hear something, it's usually accurate. So the group chat started to go off. Now, when I first read that, my mind didn't go to where the group chat went. My mind went to, oh, we're going to get some Mike Evans news of why he left. You know, Rock Riley was talking about it yesterday, and Rock goes, look, I don't know what happened. He goes, but the one thing I can tell you for sure, he goes, I know for a fact he didn't leave because of Todd Bowles, which everybody kind of thinks he does. So when I saw that tweet, maybe I just kind of correlated what I heard Rock say yesterday. Then I saw that on Twitter and I'm like, oh, maybe we're going to hear about, but it's not going to be that. The group chat started talking about Chris Mathis, kind of started the conversation. I guess we could get the conspiracies going. What do we think this big news is going to be from One Buck Place? You know, my mind started to think, all right, maybe that's too dramatic. My mind started to go towards, or actually Chris Mathis thought it was about the play-by-play. You know, because they still haven't announced who was going to replace Gene Deckerhoff, which, good luck to whoever it is. I mean, that is a tall task. I mean,
1: massive shoes to fill.
0: Yeah, like trying to, like, replace Tom Brady is one thing, and then there's Gene Deckerhoff trying to replace him. You know, Tom did it for 20 years. Gene did it for, like, 75 years. And he's one of the greatest play-by-play voices. And I'm a little facetious there, but not really. In the broadcasting world, you know, that's not an easy job to fill, like whoever's next.
1: And it's impressive the length of time, too, he did it for.
0: Yeah, he did it for so long. Plus, he was doing Florida State, too. Like, what a great gig, you know? You get to do Florida State on Saturday, and I know that's not, you know, necessarily your team, Tim. But to be able to do play-by-play for the Seminoles and then the Buccaneers on Sunday, I mean, the dream job, right? Gene got to live it out. So Mathis took that tweet, and he thought maybe they're going to announce the play-by-play guy. And you know what? He might be right with what it is. I also started to think, could it be that they're going to announce a deal with Baker Mayfield? Could it be an extension on Vita Vea? You know, I play-by-play is not where my head went, but that is where Chris Mathis's head went because I'm still convinced Chris Mathis likes play-by-play more than the game itself. Like, he loves broadcasting sports. That's his passion.
1: That's what he wants.
0: Yeah, and I think he'll eventually do it. He's working on some stuff right now to make that happen. So, you know, we just kind of ran back and forth, and Chris Mathis goes, what if it's Rondae Barber?
1: And as the play-by-play?
0: Yeah, that was who he suggested, which I thought was weird. I'm like, I don't know if former players typically do play-by-play. Normally they did, and Chris, of course, looked a couple up. There's like two in the history of the NFL. But, he mentioned Rondae Barber doing it. And I'm like, I think for color commentator, Rondae would make a little bit more sense. Play-by-play doesn't really make any sense. But I do find it odd that they still haven't announced who it is. I mean, the season's coming up right around the corner.
1: It's June 19th. I think they got if it's July 19th or July 31st and they haven't announced who their play-by-play is, all right, that's a little interesting because you got the preseason. You know, you want to make sure that your play-by-play is prepared, knows the team, all of that.
0: It's going to be here pretty soon.
1: It is, but, you know, I still give the Bucks a little bit of time. Like, not a lot, but a little bit.
0: Yeah, but here's my thing. I think they know who it is. Like, to me, I feel like that's already, they've already got to have the person. What's taking so long to announce it? Now, Again,

0: My mind, when I read that tweet from Joe Bucks fan on Twitter, I didn't think play by play. Did your thoughts when you saw that tweet? Like, did your mind go to play by play? Or like,
1: no, I totally forgot that they were looking for a play by play.
0: You know what do you think it could be if it's not play by play? Because I don't think they're going to extend Baker before. I don't think they're going to extend him before the season, which everybody has mixed opinions on. I think you do because. I mean, look, I think what we saw last year was probably as low as he gets. And it wasn't like he was terrible. You know, he wasn't obviously what he was in year one and year two. But, you know, for the people that think you can't win a championship with Baker Mayfield, I find kind of crazy because I would say this room, and tell me if I'm wrong speaking for you, I think Baker Mayfield's better than Brad Johnson.
1: 100%.
0: You know, I think Baker Mayfield's one of the best quarterbacks this franchise has ever had. Now, that doesn't say a lot because that's the one position we have struggled with, but you know, the numbers don't lie. He's gonna be your leader in everything when it's all said and done. He's gonna, you know, pass Tom Brady. But, you know, there are people who think, you know, you should wait on the contract. I personally would pay him now because I think you'll get him at a discount. You know, what happens if look, he's been here 3 years, right? He had a top five season, top 10 season. You know, then he fell off a little bit last year, throwing 10 interceptions.
1: He was also hurt a lot last season.
0: Well, he was hurt. The offensive line was hurt. Mm-hmm. And some people will say, oh, well, you're making excuses for him. You also had the defense who was loafing, right? And so I think that he can only go up from last year. It's like people take the 1 year and outweigh the other 2 years. So to me, I think he just gets more expensive the longer you wait. But it doesn't really feel like they're going to come up with a deal. A couple good suggestions here on the text line. Maybe it's going to be the stadium upgrades. I don't know. Already? You think that's going to be the announcement? Because you got to remember that the tweet says should interest most Bucks fans. I guess it doesn't say should make most Bucks fans be happy because it's not that I don't like the upgrades, but you know the upgrades are kind of maybe possibly in the way of something else that I want a little bit more. And that is, I'm talking about a Rays stadium over there. And, you know, depending on how much we have to pay for these upgrades, that also factors into how much I like it. But I guess it doesn't say something Bucks fans are going to love. It just says something that should interest Bucks fans. But it'll be interesting to see what it is. But yeah, it came up through the chat. And Chris Mathis is really the only one that thought it would be Rondé as the play-by-play guy. I could see him as the color commentator. That totally makes sense. But the only guys that we could find that have went from playing a Zach Strief. Am I even saying that right? Zach Strife. He was a former starting offensive lineman in New Orleans who went to play-by-play voice for the Saints. He's been there since 2018. And then Dave Logan, former wide receiver for the Browns, Broncos, and Packers, I guess, is the current play-by-play voice in Denver. So that's actually... Zach is no longer the play-by-play for the Saints. He stopped in 2021, but still, now he's on their coaching staff.
1: Well, I was going to say, these current play-by-play, because there have been former players who have been play-by-play guys. I mean, one of the most famous, Pat Summerall, was a former player. But again, if we're looking at current play-by-play guys, I couldn't believe Chris was able to pull those names out of a hat.
0: You know, Google's a wonderful thing.
1: I tried Googling, and I got Pat Summerall, Frank Kiffer, and I got none of those guys.
0: Yeah, Pat Summerall, 10 years as a kicker and a tight end. He was drafted by the Detroit Lions, played for the Chicago Cardinals and the New York Giants. I don't think a lot of people know that. Went to the University of Arkansas, man. A lot of money come out of there. You'd think their NIL would be better. Obviously, Pat's no longer with us, but also Jerry Jones went there, right? Like, there's
1: Jerry
0: some money
1: Jones,
0: there.
1: It was teammate. Jimmy Johnson.
0: I know my father-in-law would appreciate if Arkansas's NIL would get a little bit better. He'd be a happier person. Diehard Hogs fan. I was at there. Usually this week we're in Houston. We all kind of meet up in Houston with my wife's family. And we're watching the U.S. Open together. That's what the guys do while the girls are all... It's a family full of girls. Like, there's only four guys. Or there's like four or five of us in a family, you know, and it's just, the rest of it's all girls. Like, you know, my wife's sister has four kids, all girls. We're kind of outnumbered. They always say that I'm the bad influence because I'm the one that will stick up for the guys and I'll put my foot down because, that's the generation I live in. I stand up for us men. No, we will not be doing that. We'll be watching the U.S. Open.
1: That's right.
0: But last year during that time, the College World Series was going on, and I remember Arkansas was playing Tennessee. And they started calling the Hogs. Like, we're sitting on the couch, and my brother-in-law and my father-in-law are calling the Hogs. And I'm like, what the hell are you guys doing? They're like, we're calling the Hogs. And I'm like, I've never done that before. But also, respect, because I love college athletics, because you guys do weird stuff like that. But yeah, it'd be nice if they spent some dough on NIL. I know it'd make them happy. But yeah, as far as what the rumor is going to be, I feel like maybe Mathis was right. Not right about who it's going to be, but maybe that is what the big news is. I don't think it'll be about stadium upgrades, because I just don't think they're there yet. You know, I just, to me, I still think we're a little bit a ways away from that. Maybe I could be wrong.
1: It would be such a shady move by the Bucks to put out what they want right now.
0: Well, they already did. They already put out. They want $1 billion.
1: Well, I'm not talking about the $1 billion. I'm talking about exactly what they want to do with the stadium. That would be, it would add more fuel to that fire.
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6: Accidents in Hillsborough County, eastbound I-4 at Branch Forbes Road on the left shoulder, westbound I-4 after the Selman Connector, left lane blocked there. And then in Tampa, the eastbound Courtney Campbell Causeway, State Road 60 at Rocky Point Drive, the right turn lane is blocked by construction there right now. And there's a clear water crash on eastbound Coachman Road after Belcher Road at Lake Forest Road. Amy Snyder, News Radio, WFLA.
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0: Speaking of that game tonight, Nationals playing kind of good. But you know what the Nationals do? They're kind of like us. They cannot field the damn baseball to save their life. We might see some sloppy baseball at the Trop this weekend. I'm here for it. Who's going to have more errors this weekend? How many errors do you think we'll see? Because I think the Rays are like ranked 26th and the Nationals have the most. I would say, all right, Tim, I'll set the over under for errors. Let's go 3-game series. I guess to be fair, they each average a little under less than one a game. So we'll say you got 3 games. We got 2 different teams here. I'll say five.
1: Five for the series?
0: Yeah, so I guess I got to go 4. I'll go 4.5. You going over or under?
1: I'm going to go over.
0: Yeah, both teams combined?
1: Yeah, both teams combined. I think there's going to be one of these games where it's going to be, you know, at least 3 errors. And then maybe like one sprinkled out by either side.
0: Wait, did you just say each game's going to have 3 errors?
1: No. I said one game will be probably the worst. One team's going to have 2, the other's going to have 1, and then the other two games will have one team with an error. That would be my best guess.
0: Now, if you watch the games on Rays TV, you'll notice they always play, Tim, I know you're watching on Rays TV, they always play basically like filler promos, right? Like, I feel like every 20 minutes it's Brett, you know, just like talking in front of the Trop. Brett Phillips. And then the other one they always play, it's like they'll play one that's like errors of all the teams, of just like players making really bad plays. And I'm like, first off, when I see that, I go, imagine if, you know, basically what that is called is filler content. Like the TV is, you know, on the cable channels, they're running commercials, but on their stream, they're running these promos because they don't have commercials. And so they call it filler content. We have some of that too. Like, when you hear our show promos, that's filler content when it's inside of Fox Sports Radio, like the DP show. And so they have a lot of filler content. That would be the equivalent, you know, like what we do with our filler content here is it'll be a promo of either this show, The Drive with T-Kraz or Pat and Aaron. We like to highlight our best stuff. Major League Baseball, they do the opposite. They're like, no, we are going to highlight what makes our players look silly. And next year, when they update the filler content with teams making errors, we might see something from this series this weekend. Or maybe we might see a couple things from this series this weekend.
1: We might see a couple. I mean, with the Nationals 62 errors and the Rays at 43, you know, it's a good gap. At least the Rays are not the worst with 62. But, yeah, I think it'll be interesting next year.
0: 62 errors.
1: Mm-hmm.
0: What's their record, 39 and 36, something like that. I mean, it's like 0.88 errors a game they average. That is so many. What is, can you real
1: yeah,
0: quick.
1: 39, 36.
0: Can you look up real quick, what's the record for most errors?
1: In a single season?
0: In a single season. You got to feel like they're close to that. I mean, to have a professional team to average nearly an error per game is kind of a lot. Not kind of. That really is a lot. I'm interested to know, and you might not be able to pull it up because I've had a hard time trying to find stats on errors. They always want to show you errors per game. They never want to give you the total amount. So it might be a little bit more difficult to, although then again, with a completed season, you can kind of figure it out, I guess, even with the average. Any luck in the search so far? I know I'm putting you on
1: Walking.
0: The spot. Okay. I like that you're rocking the Team USA shirt today.
1: Yeah, Team USA. Germany, gold medal.
0: Germany
1: champions.
0: Must not be playing today. Oh, you're wearing a Team USA hockey shirt.
1: And what, yeah, gold medal Team USA, baby.
0: That's a nice shirt. I like that.
1: Yeah, courtesy of Fanatics.
0: All right, if you can find that stat real quick. Also, if you want to join the show, 888-380-9579. 82945 is the number to text on the Bartow Ford DA text line. We are getting a couple text messages on what people think the announcement from One Buck Place is going to be in just a couple of weeks. Joe Bucks fan on Twitter put out the tweet that said, hearing through the grapevine, some interesting news will be coming out of One Buck Place in the near future that should interest most Bucks fans. You know, my mind first went to, hey, maybe we're going to find out why Mike Evans really left. And I'm like, all right, you know what? That's probably not a reasonable thing to get from One Buck Place. I don't know how we'll eventually get that story, but it probably won't come from the Bucks. And then I went to, maybe it's a Baker deal, or maybe it's a Vita Vea extension. Chris Mathis, though, I think he probably had it right. His mind went to, they're going to announce who's doing play-by-play. A couple messages on the text. Somebody said maybe it's Warren Sapp as a consultant coach for the D-line. Is he not with Colorado anymore? I got to be honest. I'm good on Warren Sapp being on the coaching staff. I mean, he was a tremendous player here, but him kicking over the pylons every game kind of drives me nuts. Like, I don't know why he has to do that. I hate that. And if you don't know, before every game when the players are working, he just kicks the pylons over and then the refs have to pick them up. And it's just for no reason. A couple people.
1: I got it.
0: You got the number?
1: I got the number.
0: What do you got?
1: So baseballamerica.com has the record 1962 and 1963 Mets committed 210 errors in 162 games.
0: Shut up. Is that number is not over 2 years? That's over one season?
1: No. Back-to-back years, they committed 210 errors.
0: So 420 errors they had in two seasons.
1: In two seasons, correct.
0: That cannot be a real stat.
1: Listen, Google Gemini shout out. They gave me the article in baseballamerica.com.
0: Wow.
1: And that's I'm like, hey, that's legit.
0: You know, we probably have a Mets fan listening who was alive around there that could probably confirm that. Holy crap. Isn't that like right around when the Mets came into the league?
1: I think that's part of it. They were the expansion team, or a brand new expansion team.
0: It's one thing I don't understand about New York, and there's a lot of things I don't understand, but one of them is you had a choice to root for the Yankees or the Mets. How you pick up on the Mets is wild to me, especially when they started off with 210 errors in their first two seasons.
1: Yeah, it was their first two seasons, 1962 to present.
0: So I guess there's not, back then there must not have been, in like an expansion draft back then? What, do they just bring up people from all different leagues? I mean,
1: it's crazy. And that's when that was their only 2 years of playing at the Polo Grounds.
0: Wow. So the Mets hold the record for most errors in a season and also probably most cocaine done by the 86 Mets. If you've never watched that documentary, you know, Aaron Jacobson's dad is a massive Mets fan, and it's interesting how he decided to be a Mets fan. I guess he was like in the back seat of a car, and I don't know it for certain, but I think they were like in the back seat. He was like sitting in the back seat of a car when he was younger, and I think it was like his cousins or somebody in his family like was like, you got to pick a team right now. And he just on the spot was like, all right, I'll be a Mets fan. And then that's how obviously the tradition got.
1: That's brutal.
0: Like, you had a chance to pick the Yankees. Like, don't get me wrong, I don't like the Yankees, but if you're a Yankees fan, baseball's been pretty fun
1: guy,
0: for you,
1: yeah.
0: Right? You know, it's also, you know, his dad is also a Jets fan too. Like, to be a Jets, Mets, and think there's somebody out there that is a Jets, Mets, Nets fan.
1: Oh, I know one of them.
0: Like, that's a tough combination when you have the Giants who have won Super Bowls, the Yankees who, just ask any of their fans, they'll tell you 27 World Series. So they love to throw that one out there. And then the Nets, you know, they've been to the finals when they were in New Jersey a couple times, but since going to Brooklyn, things haven't necessarily worked out. But, yeah, I always find it interesting how somebody could pick the Mets over the Yankees when you live there. Luckily, we don't have that problem here. We all get to root for the same team. And just get along with each other and be on the same team. There's not much we get along on, but when it comes to sports here in Tampa Bay, for the most part, I know there's some transplants that kind of ruin it. Look, I'm a transplant, but I'm not the one that ruins it. I go and I support, and I'm pretty much coming Tampa Bay through and through. But I don't know how you make that choice. All right, so I do want to talk to some folks about the World Cup. You know what's funny is this show is, I'm having fun today because it is a Friday. And actually, you have an opportunity to make this a really great sports day because Team USA get to play at 3 o'clock this afternoon against Australia. I am looking forward to that. I'm actually looking for a watch party to go to. If you have a watch party that you are going to today, or you're just going to watch the game somewhere, I'd like to know where. 888-388-0957. When I leave here at 2 o'clock, I'm not going home. I'm going to, at least I hope I'm not. I'm trying to find a good spot to watch the game. I'm normally an at-home guy for sporting events, but today I want to be with the people. I want to be in a crowd. I want to be in that awesome environment. And the plan was me and Tim were both going to go. And my bad, Tim, I didn't even realize I got you on the schedule. You're working with Rock next, so you'll be here all day. So I got to go solo. And I do apologize for doing that to you. I wouldn't do it to you during a Germany game, though, because I know you love Team Germany. So
1: it's all good.
0: I won't do that to you during Team Germany.
1: All right, Rock and I are going to have fun this afternoon.
0: No, you guys will have a blast, and you'll keep everybody updated on the game. But I am looking for a watch party today. And not even just a watch party. If you're staying at home, what are you doing for the game today? Are you going to be trying to watch on your phone at work? Are you going to go to a bar? You know, are you just staying home for the game? 888-388-0957 is the phone number. Let's hear from you guys this afternoon. Where are you watching? What are you doing for Team USA as they take on Australia? 3 o'clock this afternoon.
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0: Welcome back to the Nick Weiss Show, live on a Friday. It's going to be a really great sports weekend. Team USA, 3 o'clock, kicking it off for us against Australia. You got the Rays back at the Trop tonight after the West Coast trip that did not go very well. No excuse to lose a series to the Angels. And the Dodgers, they get swept. And if you're one of those people that's like, oh, well, they only lost by one run each game, that's something. No, it's not. It's not something. That's pathetic. I expected at least a win out of there. I'm not giving any participation trophies, and I'm not giving them any credit for that. Especially in those first two games when you held them to just 5 runs. If you just get the bats going a little bit. You know, losing a 1-0 game, that's just no excuse for that. So hopefully they can get back on track. Look, they got a 10-game homestand. The one thing that they got going for them on the bright side is they're really good at home. And that's, and I've said it all week. I think that's the difference between this year's team and last year's team. If you're having PTSD and flashbacks and you're like, oh, it's just like last year. The one thing that's keeping me sane going, no, it's not, is they get to play at the Trop and not Steinbrenner. And obviously that's an advantage because, well, just look at the record at home. Clearly it's an advantage. What I want to talk about right now, though, Team USA, Australia, what are you doing for the game? Are you watching? Do you even care about the World Cup? First of all, I know it's not everybody's thing. I personally, I love the World Cup, and I realized why I love the World Cup, Tim. It finally dawned on me. Do you know what sport the World Cup is starting to remind me of a little bit? Just the way the fans are?
1: March Madness.
0: Close. Oh. It is college sports, but it reminds me of college football. Not as in like the game itself, but the
1: atmosphere.
0: Yeah, the atmosphere and the pride, right? Everything else is out the window. We're not talking about money. I mean, look, it's obviously about money. The World Cup generates a ton, and they've all of a sudden added these hydration breaks for the players' safety, sure.
1: Yeah, sure. Dome stadiums. Yeah, okay.
0: Yeah, you're not going to sell me on that, but okay. Miami, if they're playing in Miami, yeah, I get it. You know, when they were playing in Qatar, however you say that country name, totally understands.
1: Understandable.
0: And I think they did it when they were playing in Qatar last year, 4 years ago. And they realized how much money they made off of it. And they're like, you know what? We should probably keep doing this. But, that's here to stay. But, the passion for it, for those that are truly into it, it does kind of resemble college, the college football games. Where you got the drums and you got the band and you got the singing. And, not Team USA per se. I mean, we got a couple chance, although I'm not a big fan of the chants that I've seen on social media, if those really are our chants. But other countries, like the Scotland chants, are just incredible. I was blasting that song. I was so pumped for the World Cup. I saw Rock Riley. I blasted that song in my car, and I pulled up to the one where they're like, Scotland's on fire. Your defense is terrified. Like, the songs that they all sing are so cool. Like, the videos of Scotland taking over Boston, incredible.
1: The best.
0: It's just, it's so cool. And it's like reminds me of the college football vibe. And the only thing that could make the World Cup better is if they were playing, and I know they couldn't do it because the small towns don't have the capacity, but if they were playing in college football stadiums, that would be just so awesome. But yeah, what are you doing for the game today? 888-388-0957. Are you going to be watching at home? Are you stuck at work trying to watch it on a phone? Do you just not care? If you don't care, I guess, you know, I guess I would like to hear why you're not into it. Because again, I'm not a diehard soccer fan. I'm not. I watch it once every 4 years. Now I do try to get it. It's like I do kind of start liking it afterwards, and I didn't grow up on a team, and I know I can't get anybody in my family interested. I think that's why I love football so much. Is I've been away from my family for so long, you know, doing this radio career, moving around, that sports is what makes me feel like I'm still connected to the family. Like, that's what our group chat talks about. And I know when I'm watching a game, my family's doing the same thing. That's the one time we're all doing the same thing, even if I'm not with them. But in soccer, I just don't have that. Like, I would love to get into like a Premier League team. The MLS, I just, you know, I'm not going to root for a team in Miami, and I'm not going to root for a team in Orlando. I just can't. I don't like either of those cities. So
1: the hard part, so I did. So again,
0: I do like the Rowdies, but it's not MLS, and it's not, obviously it's not the Premier League.
1: Yeah. So for me, when I started watching in 2010, learning all the German names and the players for Germany, that led me to follow Bayern Munich. And I was watching Bayern Munich for a good portion. But the problem was the games are on so freaking early that I'm like, I'm not a morning guy. I don't like waking up early to watch any game. I did for the USA Olympic gold medal game, but other than that, I liked Bayern and I love the players, but I was just, it's hard for me to wake up and watch a game at 8, 9 a.m. in the morning. And for some people who go out to the bars to drink for Man City, Man U, or whatever team they root for, and they're at the bars doing it, I'm like, tip of the cap, but that's way too early for me to start drinking.
0: Somebody texted in, Nick, root for the Rowdies. No, I do root for the Rowdies. And Rowdies games are fun, and the vibe is awesome, and also probably the best stadium we have. Not like facility-wise, but the location is sick, right on the water. I do like the Rowdies, but, you know, and I'm talking about like something that's on like a major network, right? And I was like, maybe I'll get into the Premier League. I can't, because I don't have time for another sport. So that's, I don't want to do that. I don't want to start being like, oh, every Sunday I got to watch an Arsenal game. I can't, but I love the vibe of them. And I think it stems back to my love for college football, or the love that I once had. I mean, I still like it. It's just not the same. Couple texts coming in where people are watching it. Again, I'm looking for a watch party to go to today. I don't want to go home for the game. You know, my wife's going to be working. I want to be with the people. Like, I saw
1: one of the people.
0: I saw some of the watch parties for the first game, and I was so mad at myself for not going out. Like, the one at the route at LA Stadium looked awesome, and I didn't go, and I'm kind of, I should have went. McDinton's in South Tampa, there's a watch party. That texter said still trying to find a good location for themselves. Watching at home, people at bars get scared when I yell at the TV. See, that's not me during these games, but that is me during college football or an NFL Sunday, which is why I prefer to be at home. And, you know, when my team is playing, I get a little bit too nervous, and I don't want people to see that. But with this, I don't take it as serious, so I feel like I can go out and have a good time and be around people. Also, I should be able to be around people and watch sports. It's kind of sad that that's not always the case for me. But I know I'm not alone. There are other people that take it too serious as well. A lot of texts for McDinn's. Apparently, some's going down to McDinn's today. I know Ferg's is having a good watch party too. And then,
1: love Ferg's.
0: What is it? The American Crew or American Outlaws?
1: American Outlaws. That sounds familiar.
0: Yeah, the American Outlaws. I think are at Riveters. That'll probably be a good one. So it sounds like Riveters, McDinn's, and Ferg's. I feel like I'll probably end up at Ferg's because I feel like I don't have to cross a bridge. So there's that. Parking's going to be a pain in the ass.
1: And I love the best thing about it is you can just order your drinks from the app instead of having to go to the crowded bar and get them.
0: Yes and no. If you need like a condiment, it sucks because it's like, oh, I don't have a server. But also, I had a friend one time, and I do not condone this, but I guess this is what happens when you use that app. He was a little intoxicated. Dude comes to our table's like, wings? And he goes, yeah, oh yeah, those are mine. And they dropped him off at the table and he ate the wing. I'm like, dude, those aren't yours.
1: Oh.
0: Like, and I wonder how often that happens to them. Obviously not enough for them to change it up, but you're right. They are super. One time I ordered a beer on the app and like 30 seconds later it appeared.
1: Is there?
0: The only time it sucks is if you're like, oh, I need ketchup for my fries, but I don't know who to ask. Other than that, though, you are right. And Ferg's is a vibe. And if you're going to Ferg's tonight, you could watch Team USA and then walk on over to the Trop to see the Rays take on the Nationals. How much more American does it get than that? Watch Team USA and then watch a team called the Nationals in America's pastime against our Tampa Bay Rays in a game that's going to have multiple errors, we assume, because both teams make a ton of errors. Believe it or not, the Nationals make more than the Rays. But really great sports weekend. And then, you know, you got the U.S. Open, who Wyndham Clark leading the tournament right now, 7-under. I heard Dan Patrick talking about it earlier. I don't know who the player was, but there was a player yesterday that went 6-over on the front nine and then 6-under on the back nine. He shot a 41 and a 29, which is pretty impressive. And he went even.
1: Dang.
0: Went even par. But yeah, looking for that watch party today. It says the same group that held the watch party at Al Lang is doing it at Janus in downtown St. Oh, Janus would be cool. They're gonna have like a TV screen in the stage area.
1: That would be my best guess. I just responded. I was like, damn, that's cool.
0: The one thing about downtown St. Pete, you know, when I first moved here, downtown St. Pete was so much easier to manage. And now it's getting so big, the parking is a pain in the ass. It's so hard to find parking anytime you go to Ferg's. It's gotten so big. They need to build more parking garages on that side of downtown St. Pete. They got them over, you know, at Central and like, I'm trying to think, what is it, First Street? They got them like over in that area on the other side of town. But they don't have them in that area, I feel like, over by Ferg's. But I wouldn't mind going to downtown. Ferg's, you're right. Ferg's is just a whole vibe. Are they going to have the sound playing though? I would think
1: they will. I mean, they had the sound playing for the Brazil game when I was there.
0: Okay. Nothing drives me more crazy than going to a sports bar and they don't have the sound on.
1: Agreed.
0: You got to have the sound on. And sometimes they don't at Ferg's, and I've asked for it a few times and they always tell me, like one time during March Madness, I was trying to get the sound on and they're like, well, if we put the sound on to this game, someone's going to complain we don't have it to that game. And I'm like, dude, just play the sound with shoes squeaking. I want to hear Jim Nance's voice. Jim Nance was on at the time. But like, to me, and more often than not, Ferg's does have the sound on during a big game. But to me, if you're a sports bar, I don't ever want to hear music. I don't care what game is on. Give me the sound. I'm a big sound guy, which is probably why I stay home more often than not. You know, because you and I, we went to watch the Orlando Magic playoff game, and the music was so loud we couldn't talk to each other, and the whole table that was there for the game, I felt like wasn't really there for the game. Like it just kind of killed the vibe, and I kind of
1: the hard part too is again if it's not a local team or it's not USA and I'm not saying that they won't, but if it's not something where it dominates. Like, they have the sound on for the Knicks game, the championship game when I was there. Like, if there are other sports going on and it's not the local team or USA, I do understand why they would rather play music because you got us watching the Orlando-Detroit game. You got others watching, let's say, the Giants and the Dodgers play.
0: Like, the only other thing that was on that day was like a Premier League game.
1: But again, I'm just trying to make a point here. But still.
0: But it wasn't a Tampa Bay team. Like, they do have the sound on for all the Tampa sports, which totally makes sense. All right, keep the text coming in. Where are you watching the game? 888-388-0957. You can also call in and talk about that. Darren Radish. Sign and trade deal with Toronto. We'll talk about that coming up next.
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0: Oh, welcome back. Good to have you along on a Friday. Been a fun show so far. Getting ready for Team USA playing at 3 o'clock today. This stupid keyboard in the studio, I can't type anything. I think somebody on the text line's trying to get me. So, you know, we're talking about where you're going to watch the game today. And we're going to get into the Darren Radish stuff here in a second. But we were talking about where you're watching Team USA today. I'm looking for a watch party. I want to go. I want to watch. I'd like to find some people that listen to this show and go watch the game with them. Because all my friends are can't go or they're working or, you know, whatever it might be. It's just me. It was supposed to be me and Tim, and my bad, Tim. Tim's going to be producing for Rock Riley. You guys are going to have fun, I know, but the only person I knew that was going to be able to go with me was you, and then I ruined that. But I think this person on the text line is joking with me because they said Aspirations Wine, and this also, maybe this is the owner getting a plug. They're going to get one. Aspirations Winer in Clearwater is a hidden gem and a great place to watch. Plenty of free parking, just saying. So I looked up the place, Tim, because Clearwater's, you know, kind of my neighborhood. Looks like a beautiful place. I don't see a single TV in any of the pictures. Hold on. There is one here. There is no way I'm watching Team USA on that game. The wine and their charcuterie boards look incredible. I'll say that. But I don't get game vibe here. I'd be upset if this is where I went.
1: I would be shocked. Not to put down the place, but I'd be shocked if any winery would be a quote unquote place to watch sports.
0: Yeah, it looks like a beautiful place, but I see one. Okay, maybe there's two TVs. I see one TV behind the bar. I get. Yeah, that's just no. That's a no for me. Well, look, I'm picky when it comes to where I'm going to watch a game, too.
1: Oh, of course. And not for nothing. That's one of my issues with this area. I don't know of any real good sports bars.
0: Oh, that's not fair. Hat-Trick's is one of the best sports bars.
1: Hat-Trick's a great spot. I'm not dissing all this, you know, the sports bars that are like true sports bars, but there's a lot more where I'm from.
0: Now, I think they could bring the COVID, chicken wing prices down a little bit. Would be nice, right? But Hat-Trick's is a fun sports bar, and so is Ferg's. I think there's some good sports bars here, but
1: yeah. And it's funny too because did you see this text? It says people under 35 despise person-to-person interactions. No waiters, no bartenders. Why is this? I go, listen, I have no problem with person-to-person interaction. I just hate taking 45 minutes to get a drink.
0: Yeah, you're talking about because there's a couple bars in town where you just kind of order your drink through the app, and it is quick. You're right, and you don't have to. There is no face to face interaction, but that texture is also not wrong for people under 35.
1: Agreed,
0: because they're all on a phone. Like they don't go out to bars to meet girls. They just it's on their phone.
1: Yeah, and the worst part is when you know we're sitting there watching a game, and you know people are on their phones. It's like we're here to watch the game. We're here to enjoy each other's company, the conversation, see what's going on with people around us, and watch the freaking game.
0: Somebody said $5 drinkery in Seminole. That's not a bad spot, not too far from me. That could be an option, too. All right, we'll continue to take texts on that. Where are you watching Team USA? I am looking for a place. That's where I want to go when I get off the air at 2 o'clock. Darren Radish, sign and trade. He is off to the Toronto Maple Leafs. So he's going to get the bag. He probably won't get a cup. Now, when I saw the news today, you know, there was a couple reactions. You know, look, my reaction was, holy crap, they're at least going to get something for him because I thought they were going to lose him, you know, for free. And they're no longer going to lose him for free. They got a fifth-round pick for him. Now, they do trade him within the division. People are upset by that. And you also have a lot of people who are talking about, you know, they can't believe they only gave him up for a fifth round pick. Well, you were going to lose him for nothing. He was an unrestricted free agent. He was going to be gone. Unfortunately, they just weren't going to be able to pay him. He had an incredible season. He was making under $1 million. And what was the deal? Like eight years, 8 million each year?
1: Eight and a half.
0: That's a hell of a deal, man. Like he has set himself like right now, if he retired, he wouldn't be set for life. But he is now going to be set for life with this contract. So, you know, I totally understand it for him and his family. And, you know, we're going to miss his play. He's the best defensive player on the market. So it's a win-lose here because you win because you actually got something for him rather than nothing. So props to Julien Brisebois there. Now, what sucks is that he's going to be in the division playing for the Toronto Maple Leafs. Now, Tim, you are... I'll give you the credit on the show. You're the hockey expert here. Your thoughts when you saw the trade with Darren Radish going to the Maple Leafs?
1: I was blown away. And I agree with you from the standpoint you got something. Okay, so let's just put that on the table. All right, like it's good that you got something rather than just letting him walk and not getting anything for him. But again, waking up to that news, I was like, whoa. You know, like that shocked me because... Again, not only did you trade him, But you also traded him within the division to a team that is, you know, for the most part, right there. You know, yeah, they had a bad year last year, and they definitely should not have gotten the number one overall pick. That's rigged, blah, blah, blah, the whole nine. But
0: definitely rigged. 100%. Because they're probably going to lose Austin Matthews, and they got to replace him.
1: Exactly. Toronto's got to be that market. They got to keep happy.
0: I'll let you finish real quick, but my first thought when I saw the trade, he was going to the Maple Leafs, I'm like, is Austin Matthews part of this deal? Right. He is not, unfortunately. But go ahead. Your thoughts when you saw the trade?
1: So, again, when I actually took a minute to sit down and really think about it, a few questions that came to my mind was, again, was there a better offer outside of the division or even outside the conference? And then the thing that really got me the most was, what does this say about how the Lightning view Darren Radish by sending him within the division? Because if you love your guy, like if you love a player and you can't sign him, you got to trade him, the last thing you want to do is send him within the division. Now, he had a phenomenal year last year. He led all defensemen in goals, points, power play points, you name it. Assists, I think, too. So he had a phenomenal year last year. But that was all predicated based on the fact that Victor Hedman was gone for a long time. He took over the main role, and he excelled at it. But that was 1 year. You know, so I'm kind of wondering, is there something that the Lightning have seen where they look at what he did as a one-year wonder that he won't replicate in Toronto? And that's where I'm kind of like, do they, you know, and plus, too, of course, they're allegedly so far apart. Again, was Tampa trying to maneuver the cap, but were they also saying, no, no, your play is worth this contract, which is, again, you know, no, far below. So that's kind of what I'm looking at.
0: Well, there's reports that Tampa was in between $5 and $6 million. I think the Lightning, they felt highly about him. And, you know, if you let him go, he's an unrestricted free agent. So he could go in the division by your, you know, on his own and get, you could get nothing for him.
1: Yeah,
0: you know,
1: but you're telling me you couldn't have reached out to San Jose, Seattle, anybody else in the Western Conference to say, hey, we got a guy, you know, why don't you?
0: Maple Leafs might have been giving you the best offer. You know,
1: very true.
0: You know, if you let him go for free, maybe he walks into Carolina. But then,
1: if you love him so much, then why don't you take the offer from the Western Conference, which might be a sixth or a seventh? But at least you're shipping him out of the conference. You're not keeping him in the division. I don't care. Like, that's where I kind of look at that, going, well, if the Western Conference had a one of the teams out there had a sixth or seventh on the table, but Toronto had a fifth, and you love this kid so much, and you love his style of play, you know he's going to be a good player, the last thing you're going to do is take the better offer, even though it is Toronto and in the division.
0: The fact that he's unrestricted, they had no leverage.
1: There's
0: nothing you could do. I think the fact that they got anything for him is a win.
1: No, I agree with that.
0: But it does suck that he's going to Toronto, but if you don't trade him to Toronto and he's an unrestricted free agent, he could go play for any of the teams in the division. He could end up with the Florida Panthers, which, you know, is the last place you want to send
1: him. I understand that. But again, my point is they had these discussions starting on Thursday about Darren Radish. I was just reading the Pierre LeBrun article in The Athletic about it. They started the discussion on Thursday about all of this. So you can't tell me that you couldn't have reached out to the GM in the Western Conference, any of them, to say, hey, would you give me a sixth-round pick, a seventh-round pick for Darren Radish? Because we love the kid. We can't re-sign him.
0: But him is an unrestricted.
1: We want to get him out of our conference.
0: But you got to remember, he also has to agree with it because it's a sign and trade. So he also has a say in this, you know, because he gets to pick where he wants to go. Toronto might have been a place he wants to go.
1: He is a Toronto boy. He's a hometown kid for the Maple Leafs.
0: There you go. Bingo. There it is. He had control of where he wanted to go. And you know what? Props to the Lightning for actually getting anything out of it. All right, we'll be right back. We'll talk. I want to get into, coming up next, some, where the hell is my show sheet? We're going to get into something. I had a question for, where is my show sheet is all screwed. Dan Patrick had a great topic this morning, and I want to kind of spin it in a Tampa Bay angle. We'll get to that. Also, some calls about where you're watching Team USA. We'll get to those next as well.
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8: All right, talking about, we're talking about a lot of things here. I want to build off of a Dan Patrick topic today, but I want to make it more Tampa Bay centric. Also, where are you watching the World Cup? Because I'm looking for a spot to go watch Team USA. I want to go, I don't want to go home for it. I want to be with the people. Ideally, I'd love to meet up with some listeners.
9: And Nick, you're just a man of the people.
8: I don't know. I mean, depends on the day. But today I'm a man of the people. Yeah, you're right. I'd like to have a beer with some people that listen to the show and watch Team USA kick some Australian ass. A couple text messages, and then we'll go to the phones. Then we'll get into the topic that I want to steal from Dan Patrick. Watched USA in Paraguay. Oh, hold on. That's the second text. Clearly a reply. Eddie's Dunedin on Bayshore. Best local sports bar. 24 TVs, every channel, every game. That's from John in Dunedin. I know exactly where that's at. It's going to come to a surprise to most. Because of my stature, but it's by the yoga studio I go to. Whenever I tell people I do yoga every morning, people look at me like Tim, I saw your face when you found out. You're like, you do yoga?
9: Exactly.
8: I do. I'm like usually the others, usually me and maybe one other dude in the class. But I go, yeah, my wife and I go every morning. At least I try to every morning at 5:45. I know it doesn't look like I do, though.
9: Too early for me.
8: Somebody said, Nick, come watch USA at my house in Largo. God, they even wrote their address down. They cannot go out to the bar, so it's just them watching the game. Appreciate the invite over to Largo. Let's see, what else we got? Where else are people going to be watching the game? You know, that place in Dunedin could be nice. We got some for Yard House. A couple people are talking about Eddie's Bar in Dunedin. Have you been in there? You kind of live in that area.
9: Eddie's?
8: Yeah, is it a good spot?
9: No, I've never been there. Actually, I know where it is. I've driven by it a bunch, but I've never been in Yard House. This is a Yard House up north, and I love it up there. So I've been dying to. I went to the one here once, and it's a great spot.
8: Sincerely, Guy is trying to get us to Riveters. The thing is, they're parking at Riveters. Is it going to be like so packed I can't get in? Because their parking lot's kind of, I guess there's parking in the back, maybe. I feel like every good bar here that everyone's mentioned, it's like, am I going to be able to park? Because you got to remember, I don't get off the air till 2, so I might not be able to get there in time. Bill in St. Pete. Bill, where are you watching the games at today?
10: Courtside, which is right down the street from you.
8: It's right across the street.
10: And you probably get a free drink going in there.
8: Why would I get a free drink?
10: And the back bar.
8: All right, I've heard about this back bar. Ronnie and T-Kraz were talking about it. Which one are you going to watch the game at, courtside or back bar?
10: They're 100 yards from each other.
8: Right, so you're going to both? So,
10: I'll go to both, yeah. The courtside has food. Good food, by the way.
8: They do.
10: Reasonable food.
8: Yeah.
10: Oh, my God, reasonable food. You've never been in courtside?
8: No, yeah, I have. I do. I like

0: I like their pizzas there. Their pizzas are good.
1: Yeah, they got everything good there. The place will be, I am sure the place will be rocking. And back bar is a drinker's bar, you know, so you, clear your agenda.
0: All right.
1: I'm sure you get a free drink in there.
0: And the agenda.
1: And you guys, you know, you're right down the street.
0: Yeah, it's literally, I can see it here from the studio. Maybe that will be a spot. It is convenient.
1: Thanks
0: for the call, Bill. I appreciate you. Maybe I'll see you in a little bit, all right?
1: All right, you have a good one. Bye-bye.
0: You too, brother. A couple more texts. Heading to the Blind Goat in South Tampa to watch. Blind Goat, why do I feel like I've been there before? I think I've been to that place. I'm not sure, though. Yeah, I'm gonna pick one of these places.
2: My dad just texted in. He's saying, you know, Courtside. He loved Courtside when he was down here.
0: Courtside. It is. It's not a bad spot. It's definitely convenient. It's only right across the street. Somebody said, "Hey, come to my cabin deep in the woods for the game. Just come on in and down to the basement. That's some shoop in Spring Hill." Yeah, all right, buddy. That one kind of freaks me out. Yeah, just come on to my basement. Actually, I know he's making that up because there are no basements in Florida, which I just learned recently. Because I grew up, my room was in the basement because I had two brothers and we had a three-bedroom house. So I got the basement, which was kind of awesome.
2: Get your own space.
0: I do miss having a basement. Can't have that here, obviously. You don't really need them, I guess. But
2: I'm with you.
0: It was always nice to have that extra space. All right, so on the topic of Team USA, kind of stealing a topic from Dan Patrick today because I thought it was a good topic. Yeah, they had a really good show, which it's always a fun listen. You know, they're on the air before us every single day. But they were talking about, you know, would you rather see your team win a championship or Team USA win the World Cup? And, you know, I wanted to kind of focus this obviously on our Tampa Bay teams. You got the Bucks, you got the Rays, and you got the Lightning. And, you know, where would a World Cup for Team USA rank for you as far as, you know, like what would excite you the most? Like if you could only have one of those four championships, you know, what would it be? Like, would a World Cup mean more to you than the Rays winning a World Series or the Lightning winning the Stanley Cup or the Buccaneers winning a Super Bowl, right? Now, as a transplant who really loves the teams here, and even though some of you think I don't, you know, when the teams here are having success, that's better for me, right? Like my livelihood is honestly affected by the teams here. So I have more reason to root for the teams here than I do the teams I grew up on because they affect my livelihood. You know, I don't even get to watch the teams that I grew up on anymore. And you know, of course I root for them to win, but I am so focused on the teams here because it's become my life. I do like your teams. Now, I will say this. I'm probably different with you on this topic, though, because I have now seen the Bucks win a Super Bowl. And I know I'm going to be the only one that would choose the World Cup over the Super Bowl, and I get that. I've seen the Lightning win two Stanley Cups, and I was fortunate enough to be in the building when they beat Montreal. So I've seen those two things. Those are on my sports resume. I would take a World Cup over both of those. I know, and the majority of the audience wouldn't. The one that I would take the local team over the World Cup is the Tampa Bay Rays. I would take a Rays World Series over Team USA winning the World Cup because I think the Rays winning a World Series would be so damn incredible. Now, I would say this. I hope if they do win, they don't do a boat parade, although they would do a boat parade because that's kind of our thing. Not that I don't like it. I just... And I've talked about it before on the air. You're so far away unless you have a boat. It looks cool on TV, but in person, I kind of like the street parade because you're a little bit closer. Not that I hate the boat parade. I don't. When we talked about this years ago, people were like, "Oh, Nick Wise hates boat parades." No, I don't. I just on the street. I don't have a boat. Like if you have a boat and you get to be on the water, there's no better parade. Like that kicks. But I don't have one. I need more friends with boats though. I got a couple, but. They don't invite me as much as they used to, mainly because usually every time they invite me, I'm like, the Rays are on. I got to watch that. My life has become so involved in sports that I kind of took over my life. But I would say that's the only one. It's the Rays for me. Now, I want to ask you guys, you know, where would the World Cup rank for you? Like, if you had to choose a championship, you know, the World Cup or would you take a World Cup over the Stanley Cup? You know, would that mean a lot? Because like in England, right? We'll use England as an example. They would take a World Cup over their favorite club, like Arsenal winning a championship, right? But here in America, I think our city teams, I think they mean more than Team USA winning a World Cup. So I think it's an interesting conversation to have. 888-388-0957. Would a World Cup win for Team USA, would that mean more to you than the Bucks winning the Super Bowl, Lightning winning a Stanley Cup, or the Rays winning a World Series? Let's talk about it. I'm actually kind of curious to see what you guys think. 888-388-0957. That is the phone number. 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
0: The Nick Wise Show live until 2 o'clock. Rock Riley taking over after us. And Rays baseball returns back to the Trop tonight. So we've been talking a lot of World Cup, watch parties, what are you doing for the game? We were also talking about, you know, would a World Cup championship, Team USA winning the World Cup, mean more to you, you know, than a Bucks Super Bowl, a Lightning Stanley Cup, or a Rays World Series? Would you like to see a World Cup over the others? Now, for me, I've seen the Bucks win a Super Bowl. I've seen the Lightning win two Stanley Cups. Right, well, actually three, because it wasn't like I wasn't around in 04. I just didn't live here, and I've seen the Bucks win two Super Bowls. For me, I think the only one I would choose over the World Cup, I would love to see the Rays win a Super Bowl. That would be tough, but I'd love to see them win a World Series.
2: Junior Caminero dropping back.
0: Yeah, he throws one deep. It's dropped by Chandler Simpson. No, I'm kidding. Yeah, the Rays for me is the team I want to win the most. I just think it would be so incredible to see them do it because they're clearly, you know, handicapped a little bit with the payroll. I just think it would be awesome, and it's the only one that I haven't seen. Now, I think for people that have grown up here their whole lives, you might not, you know, find a World Cup as exciting as those others, and I totally understand that. You know, I get that. I think here in America, we love our professional sports teams more than our national teams. Now, again, if this was England and I'm doing radio in London, then I think the answers would be different. You know, I think people in England would prefer a World Cup over their club team like Arsenal or Chelsea winning a championship. They would love to see the World Cup more. And it's been a long time since they've won it, so a lot of people over there haven't experienced that either. And it just, you know, soccer's their thing, or football. That is their thing. Here, it's not as popular. Now, I happen to love the World Cup. I dig it, but I'm not a soccer fan, you know, every single day of the year. But, man, seeing them win a World Cup, I love it for a couple of reasons. One, it is the biggest sporting event in the world, and do you know how many people would be so pissed off if America wins because it's not our game, right? Like, hockey's not our game. Guess what? We own it.
2: That's right. We own it.
0: We own it. And by the way, you know, you were talking about how you didn't like getting up to go watch Team USA beat Canada that day.
2: Still did it.
0: At 8 a.m., though, I thought it was fun.
2: It was. It was really entertaining.
0: We went to a bar in Dunedin, had breakfast, watched the game. It was cool. So we're taking your calls. We're reading your texts on that right now, 888-388-0957. Where would a World Cup championship rank? Is it above, you know, your Super Bowl, Stanley Cups, and World Series, or is it below all three? Is it, you know, below a Super Bowl, ahead of a World Series? I want to hear from you today if you are a fan of Tampa Bay sports. Let's go to Ross in St. Pete. What's up, Ross? How are you?
18: Hey, what's up, Nick? Thanks for taking my call. I mean, I'm not trying to crib from your work too much, you know, cover your paper. But, yeah, for me, I'd love to see, you know, USA go the way just because of just how much it would upset the Europeans and the other soccer snobs. But ultimately, if I had to pick between both, I would say a Rays World Series. You know, watching them kind of, you know, get over what happened a few years ago. We've been very fortunate with regards to the Lightning and the Bucks. You know, they've been successful recently and continue to be, hopefully. But yeah, watching the Rays win a World Series, especially because it will come against most likely, you know, either the new evil empire in the Dodgers or Phillies or some other NL team I don't really care for. So yeah, for me, that would be the big win. And last thing, you know, I live in St. Pete. I got a couple French Bulldogs, so I'll be at Dog Bar watching.
0: Dog bar's a good spot, Ross. Not a bad spot. Let me ask you this. If the Rays were to win a World Series, do you think I'd stop getting calls every day about, I can't believe Kevin Cash pulled Blake Snell? Do you think we'd finally be over that if the Rays win a World Series?
18: Jeez, I really hope so. And, you know, one other thing I just thought of, too, be a nice send-off for the Trout. Who knows where they'll end up playing next, but getting one in that building, you know, be good memories. But, yeah, hopefully that ends the whole, I mean, I do blame Kevin Cash, honestly. But anyways, you have a great rest of your shift and have a good weekend. Take care.
0: Thanks for the call, Ross. I appreciate it. You know, that would be crazy. If they were to win a World Series, that would really put the pressure on the city commissioners and the council, like in the county, because the county commissioners and city council, because you let a World Series championship walk would be wild. So, I think it kind of helps there. Like, it would put a little bit more pressure on them. They better just get it done.
2: Sell the farm. Let's go. Win the title. Come on.
0: I know. Look, I've been saying that with a lockout coming next year, your top prospects are going to be locked out of facilities. Trade them all.
2: Carson Williams for Yordan Alvarez. I love it. Let's do it.
0: Put Alvarez and Tarek Skubal, that pitcher from Miami. Give me
2: Alcantara?
0: Me yes, thank you.
2: Come on. Give me everybody.
0: Let's go to
2: Dodgers 2.0.
0: I'd love to be the Dodgers here in Tampa. And, you know, that caller made a good point. You'd have to beat the Dodgers or Philly or nothing. But not only that, but before you get there, you got to knock off probably the Yankees. Like, to win a World Series, you'd get to knock off the Yankees most likely and Dodgers. Oh, that'd just be incredible. Let's go to Chris in Sarasota. What's up, Chris?
12: Hey, man, how's it going?
0: It's going, man. It's a Friday, living life, Team USA on in about an hour and a half. What do you got going on?
12: So my opinion is this. The only way I would take the World Cup over local championships is if every team we beat in the World Cup started calling it soccer. otherwise, I want the local teams to win every single time.
0: Could you?
12: I even want to go down to the college levels. I want the college levels to win more than the USA, than the World Cup.
0: You know what? Good
12: but again,
0: point,
12: I'll
0: Chris.
12: I'll trade it all if they call it soccer. If
0: you know
12: they
0: what?
12: Call good, it soccer, I'll trade it.
0: Good point, Chris. You know, we gotta include the college teams in this too. You know, where does it rank with the college? You know, we can throw the Gators in there, USF, Florida State, Miami too. You know, that's a good point. You can bring the colleges into this. You bring up a good point, Chris, because if we did win, you know that the whole soccer, like, we would totally taunt other countries and be like, yo, we took your sport, and by the way, it's soccer. You know, we would be complete
12: exactly.
0: Asses about it, and I love it.
12: Appreciate it, guys. Thank you.
0: I appreciate you listening, Chris. Thank you so much. Let's go to David in Tampa.
19: Chris,
0: what's up, David?
19: If we did win,
0: all right, David, I need you to. David, I need you to turn your radio down. I can't hear myself.
19: And by the way, it's
0: David.
19: Soccer. You know.
0: All right, I'm going to put David on hold. Tim, try to get David to turn his radio down for us, and we'll take his call. Let's go to Rick, who's listening in Nashville on iHeartRadio. What's up, Rick?
20: Hey, man. A very clear reason why I would take a local championship definitely over World Cup is, listen, every 4 years we care about the World Cup. We win this thing. 2 weeks later, the marketing is done. The hoopla is over. Nobody cares. If it's a football, baseball, or hockey, it's all year long we get to celebrate it. It's a thing that continues.
0: You're not,
20: you know, and
0: you're not wrong there, Rick. I didn't mean to cut you off. You're not wrong there, Rick. But you know, if they were to win the World Cup, you know, that's going to change the way soccer is viewed here, and I think only grow the game to maybe where we start to care a little bit more. Like if we had an MLS team here, I'd get behind them.
20: Yeah, I mean, I've lived in multiple cities with MLS teams, and it's great. It is, but it's not the same. It's still just not as big. And I mean, I'm not saying it's not great. I was at when Atlanta won the MLS Cup. I was there. I mean, I'm an Orlando fan. Great, but I don't know. I mean, it's just not the same thing. I mean, everybody talks about the other sports. You go to work, everybody around the water cooler is talking about baseball, football, hockey, basketball, whatever. Nobody's talking World Cup other than once every 4 years.
0: No, you're right. I think that's why it means so much, though, is that it is every, you know, once every 4 years. I appreciate the call, Rick. And I think a majority of people probably agree with you. You know, that's, and we're the only country that thinks that way. You know, we are the only country that will choose our city over the national team for sure. And that's because we do take, and that's something I've learned too, just seeing the videos of social media of the Europeans. You know, the Europeans are under the impression because we don't love soccer that we don't take sports seriously. And they're starting to learn when they come over here, they see how great our stadiums are. They're like, oh, wow, I was wrong. Americans do love sports, just not the sport we grew up on. You know, a lot of people find soccer boring and it's just not a lot of scoring. But if you really watch it, I don't know. The things that they can do with a soccer ball is pretty damn impressive to me. Like, I'm starting to like it more and more. And I do think if they were to win a World Cup, obviously it would grow so big where I think there would be more people caring. And I think MLS would start to boom a little bit more. Maybe more teams come into place. But yeah, outside of Kansas City and Seattle, it's not huge. I get that. And of course, Miami, it probably is now that they got Messi. But you want to start getting the Messis in their prime. And right now, those guys in the prime, they're over in the Premier League or whatever the other leagues are over in Europe. Let's go to David in Tampa. What's up, David?
1: Hey, sorry about that.
0: You're good.
1: Yeah, so, okay. I will say that the greatest sporting event I've ever been to and ever will go to is when Lightning won the Cup in 2004. That was incredible. And I even took my sons to the Montreal game when we won the Cup. And nothing compares to 2004 because it was the first, right? And good on the USA. I hope they do well in the World Cup. But for me, if I had a choice, I would always choose a Stanley Cup because it's the hardest trophy to win.
0: Interesting take, David. What makes it, why do you think it's harder than anything else?
1: The physicality, the agility, and the perseverance. It's just like, it's like no other sport.
0: That is true. No, it is different than every other sport. Like, I think, I appreciate the call, David. I think a championship to win in any sport is extremely hard to do. I mean, that's a whole other topic, I guess, debating what sport. I mean, you could say football. I mean,
2: yeah. And you want to hear an interesting fun fact?
0: What?
2: So students at Oxford, to distinguish from rugby, football, and football, obviously the game that we're watching with the World Cup, they shortened it to association and later added the suffix ER to the end. So the students at Oxford nicknamed the game soccer. That's how we get soccer.
0: Interesting. Did not know that. So it actually...
2: It originated in Great Britain.
0: Interesting. Mm-hmm. Did not know that. A little fun fact from Tim for you there.
2: That's right.
0: All right. Coming up next, you know, we'll continue taking your calls on this. If you want to talk about it, 888-388-0957. A lot of texts to get to as well. It is the Nick Wise Show. Live on a Friday, baby.
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0: The Nick Weiss Show live on a Friday. Got me in a good mood. It is Friday. Team USA taking on Australia. 3 o'clock. Australia's got some interesting chants they're going to be chanting during the game. You can look those up on social media. I don't want to get into those there, but they're definitely going all out with their chants. I'm looking for a watch party still. That's on the table. If you're headed to a bar right now, where are you going? Where are you watching the game this afternoon? 888-388-0957. We also were talking about, you know, how much would a World Cup championship by Team USA mean to you, and where would you rank it over Tampa Bay championships? Like, would you prefer to see a World Cup over any other championship locally? Stole that topic straight from Dan Patrick. Of course, I'm taking it the Tampa Bay route, but kind of stole it from a little discussion that they had on their show this morning. A couple texts coming in about that topic, actually, is if the U.S. won the World Cup, it would be a miracle. We can picture the Rays, Bucks, and Lightning winning, but the United States men's national team winning is otherworldly. Yeah, I mean, look, it's not our main thing. You're right, but, I mean, I don't know.
2: The European, it's funny. If the United States were to win the World Cup, all the love that the Europeans are starting to realize and how, you know, nice we are and how beautiful this area is and blah, blah, blah, would go right down the gutter. We would be so arrogant and be like, we own you. Like, all that good blood, gone.
0: we would be such just, we would be such jerks. It would be wild. It really would be. A texter said the EPL television viewership in the U.S. is about the same as NHL viewership. To keep saying Americans don't really care about soccer isn't factual. I didn't say that. I think he's referring to a caller that said that. If the U.S., let's see what else we got on the text line, would take a Bucks, Rays, and Magic championship over the World Cup. I love my teams and I don't watch soccer. That's from Mike in Chattanooga. Bleep soccer or football, whatever they call it, in my opinion, it's the most boring major sport ever. The only reason it's so popular worldwide is because those countries don't have other sports like we do here. I would guess a no to that text. Like, I don't know, man. Like, I guess I like it for a few. You know, we kind of talked about it earlier. The reason why I like it so much, the World Cup anyways, I guess it's not necessarily soccer in general because I don't really watch Major League Soccer. Maybe that'd be different if we had a team here in Tampa or St. Pete or just in the Tampa Bay area. But for me, it just has a college football vibe to it. You know, the passion and the fans going crazy and the singing and the chants, you know, it kind of has a college, I should say pre-NIL transfer portal college vibe to it. Not today's college football, but, you know, a pre-NIL era, pre-transfer portal era, kind of, you know, it just has that vibe to it. Or it's passion and we're all into it. So, you know, we've had a couple callers on this and they're talking about, you know, they would like to see it over a Stanley Cup and a Super Bowl, but not a World Series because we haven't seen the Rays win it. Everyone's kind of all over with this topic, but it's kind of an interesting conversation, though, of what a World Cup championship would mean and where you would rank it and how much you want to see it over one of the local teams winning. Let's go to Jerry in Clearwater. I think Jerry might have a spot for me to go watch the game this afternoon. Jerry, where are you going today?
1: Hey, brother. We're going to go to the Scottish American Society of Dunedin.
0: Oh, dude. You think Scottish people will be there? Because those guys are just having a blast.
1: Well, obviously, I'm the vice president of the group, and we have events there all the time, whiskey drinkings, dances, concerts, happy hours on Friday. And I actually got to bartend last Saturday for the first game against Haiti, and it was nuts. And just like everywhere else, we actually ran out of beer. I didn't think that could happen.
0: So are you guys going to have the sound on, big TVs? Like, is it?
1: Oh,
0: hell
1: yeah.
0: Okay. And so.
1: Yeah, we actually got the whole place decorated. We got our orange cones up in the front. We have we're opening at 2:30, so we can have USA on 3, and then Sully coming on at 6.
0: What size are the TVs, Jerry?
1: It's just, we got a huge one that covers the whole back of the stage. I think it's an 80-inch one.
0: All right.
1: And then we have tables all set up. We have a full liquor bar. It's insane.
0: And you said it's in Dunedin?
1: Yep. Scottish American Society in Dunedin.
0: All right. You know what, dude? I live right down the road there. If this might be the spot I go to, Jerry. I didn't get the message. I'm not in USA gear. I'm in USF gear. So I'm close. I'm one letter off. I got a USF shirt, a USF hat on, and that'll be me. I'll be the only one there probably rocking USF over USA because I didn't even think about it when I got dressed this morning. I put on all my USF stuff. But, Jerry, that might be the spot, man.
1: When you got dressed this morning, you probably weren't at home, so that probably made a difference too, right?
0: Yeah, no, for sure. Are you bartending, Jerry?
1: Yes, sir. Me and Alan I'll be the younger of the two bartending tonight, so it's going to be a proper party.
0: All right. All right, Jerry, I might see you in a little bit, all right?
1: Sounds great, brother. I won't get there probably until around 5 or so, but we'll open the doors at 2:30, and the other bartender will be there.
0: You're not going to be there for the Team USA game?
1: I'm going to try to get there at halftime, but I'm still working, so I'm trying to get everything caught up. I'm going to do my best.
0: Well, I don't know if I want to go if you're not going to be there, Jerry. You were the reason I was going to come.
1: Well, let's see, 3:30, I'd have to be there by 3:30, wouldn't I?
0: Yeah, you're not going to make it, are you?
1: I think I am.
0: All right, Jerry, I might see you there then.
1: I got to. I'll do it then. Yep, I'll just let the boss know you told me how to take the day off early.
0: You got it, brother, you got it. Thank you for the call, Jerry. Hey, look, if you need us to call your boss right now, get you out of work, we will. That's what we are here for. Pat and Aaron did that during the, I think it was one of the boat parades. It was awesome. They were calling people's bosses, like getting them out of work.
2: That's hilarious.
0: It was, it was a fun day. I mean, look, this is an awesome sports day, especially if you're going to go to a place like Ferg's where you're right by the Trop. You got the Rays. If you're going to watch the game there at Ferg's and then walk over and go to the Trop. Tomorrow night, did you see who's throwing out the first pitch tomorrow night?
2: I did it, our boy.
0: Todd Golden throwing out the first pitch. You think he bounces it? You think he can do it?
2: Oh, he can definitely do it. Are you kidding me?
0: You know, the Rays are great partners, and they'll let us do stuff like that throughout the first pitch. You know, Pat and Aaron did it not too long ago. Both of them not great. I'm terrified to throw out. Like, I've thrown a baseball my whole life. I have no problem throwing a baseball, but I am terrified to throw out a first pitch, because if you don't do a good job, it's the end of you. Like,
2: oh, I would not be nervous at all.
0: Oh, see, I want to get you to do it, because, oh my God, if you fail, buddy, I will never let you live a day. Like, 50 Cent is one of the worst of all time. If you're a Howard Stern fan, Baba Booey was a pretty bad one. I mean, there's been such bad first pitches. I think it'd be really hard to be that bad, right? Throwing one that horribly. But I'm so nervous that it wouldn't be a perfect pitch that I'm so terrified to do it. But if the show ever gets an opportunity, maybe we have you do it, since, you know,
2: I would have no problem with that.
0: Let's go to Sincerely Guy. I know he's trying to recruit me to a party this afternoon. What's up, Sincerely Guy?
3: What's up, fellas? Calling to answer your questions, Del Giorno here real quick. And yes, I'd love for you guys to join me at Riveters, home base of the Tampa chapter of the American Outlaws. We party like nobody else. We got our own songs. We got our own chant. So we're going to light that bar up today, baby. I'm heading there now.
0: All right.
3: So, is worried about parking?
0: Parking?
3: I was going to address that next. You worried about parking? I am too. That's where I'm going there now. Worst case, though, Nick, as you know, there's stores, restaurants, everything, big strip parking, clubs, shopping centers. Worst case scenario. Yeah. I wasn't going to go there. Worst case scenario, park at one of those, grab you a $10 Uber, or just walk. That's what my plan is if I absolutely can't get near the Riveters. To answer the next question, you guys were talking about throwing out a first pitch. That's a bucket you don't want to be in. A grown man that can't throw a baseball somewhat accurately 60 feet, something went very wrong in your childhood. I got to say it.
0: I know. And the worst part, Sincerely Guy, is as a sports broadcaster, if you screw it up, it's like, oh, how are we supposed to listen to this guy talk about the Rays when he can't even throw a baseball?
3: Exactly. But think about how much went wrong in your childhood. You never went out to an orange grove and pegged your friends with rotten oranges. You never played fetch with a golden retriever. You never skipped rocks on a it's all the same throwing motion. You had a bad childhood if you can't throw a baseball 60 feet with some accuracy.
0: No, I agree.
3: Answer your last question, Nick. Absolutely. Oh, it's embarrassing. 50 Cent, Obama. You embarrassed yourselves. For me, it's the World Cup. Obviously, the Bucks have a couple already. The Lightning have a couple already. The Rays had two chances. I will not get over. I will not get over what Cash did. Why? Because guess what, people? There are teams in MLB that have never even been to a World Series. I will not get over it.
0: So you'd go with the world. Appreciate the call, Sincerely Guy. Maybe I'll see you in a little bit.
3: I would.
0: So we take a World Cup over any other championship. All right. Yeah. Somebody did mention, make sure no one mistakes you for an Australian fan because I got green. Dude, I thought about that because I was putting on green shorts. I don't have Team USA soccer gear, but I started to put on green shorts and I was like, I got too much green on. I got to be careful. But I'd already had the shirt on and the hat. I'm like,
2: That's true. Well,
0: I'm not taking it off.
2: In honor of Todd Golden throwing out the first pitch.
5: Tim's my boy now. We're great friends.
2: Love it.
0: You did keep that recording. Speaking of USA, Australia, you know, you can bet on it. Must watch game. And look, if you're one of those people that's like, hey, I can't get into it. 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
0: All right, last segment for us, Rock Riley, coming up next. Rock, if you're listening to the radio and you're on the hallway, feel free to come in for the final segment. I forgot to tell him to come in. You know, we had news, I guess it's about 15 minutes old now, but we missed it. Our apologies. I talked about maybe betting on Christian Pulisic to score a goal. It is official. Captain America is ruled out for the game against Australia. So that that changes some things. Now, I will say this.
2: I don't mind that.
0: Well, here's the thing. Yahoo's the one reporting it. It also says Christian Pulisic will miss Thursday's match against Australia. So maybe they're wrong because they don't even have the date correctly. The article has no other information. It says Christian Pulisic will miss Thursday's match against Australia. Obviously, they mean Friday because of a calf injury. It was confirmed by the coach. Said Ricardo Pepi replaces Pulisic in the starting lineup as the Americans look to strengthen their position in Group D. This story will be updated. So not a ton of information out there, but there were some worries that he wasn't going to play. And now it is confirmed he is going to be out for this game. So, look, as far as deep diving into soccer, I'm not going to pretend that I'm the expert here, how this changes things. But I do know when one of your best players isn't going to play in the game, That's definitely not a good thing. Last chance to get your text messages in, 82945. Let me know where you're watching the game. I'm trying to find a spot to go watch. You know, somebody did call about the Scottish American Society a little bit ago. That was Jerry. I might stop on that for the Scotland game. I don't know if I'm going to go there for Team USA. There's so many good options. I'm gonna choose one of these places though. You know, yesterday, Tim, you ever watched a game and an injury made you turn a game off? Because I'm watching. I didn't turn the game off yesterday, but I was watching Qatar and Canada.
2: That was a tough injury.
0: And by the way, Canada won their first ever World Cup game yesterday, which I didn't know that was the first time they'd ever won. At the end of that game, Qatar, with like a crazy tackle from behind, literally snapped one of the Canadian players' legs. Like, it was, you know, it was one of those ones where he went on the ground and the leg was dangling. And I'm like,
2: right in the shin, right?
0: Oh, yeah, right in the shin.
2: Yep.
0: And the leg was dangling, and they only showed it for a half second, then the camera went off. And the announcer had even said something like, he's like, ah, we can't show you the injury anymore because we don't have any control over the cameras. He goes, it's a world feed. So basically all the networks have the same feed, and then, you know, they all have the same feed, and then obviously every network has their own, like, broadcast crew, but they all use the same video feed. So he's like, you know, we don't have any control over that. But it was a gruesome injury. And I didn't turn the game off. I continued to watch. But has there ever been an injury? But it did make me go like, ugh. Has there ever been an injury where you've been watching a game and like an injury was so bad and you were like, I can't watch anymore. There's one that stands out to me. I remember we had evacuated for Hurricane Ian. And we were over in Daytona. Oddly enough, Ian didn't even hit us, but the tropical storm came right at us in Daytona. Just my luck. Yeah, just my luck. The first time I ever have to evacuate, the storm follows me. And I remember it was a Thursday night football game. The Bengals wore those all white jerseys.
2: Love those.
0: They're kind of cool. And Tua, that was the game where he like got knocked out and his eyes rolled back and
2: his arms were stiff.
0: I thought he was dead.
2: A lot of us did.
0: You know, after that happened, and I'm not a Dolphins fan, I'm not a Tua fan, I'm not a Bengals fan. When that happened, that was the only time. And look, there's been worse injuries on a football field, but for some reason, when that one happened, I was like, I have no interest in watching this guy. I turned it off and I went to bed. I didn't even finish watching the game. Like, it was so brutal. There ever been an injury that you've been watching like in a game and you're like, all right, I'm just going to turn the television off?
2: No, actually, no. I'm one of those weird guys. So the perfect example for me that I remember is 2013 Louisville March Madness. I'm pretty sure it was the Elite Eight. But Kevin Ware.
0: I do remember that.
2: Having his bone protrude through his shin.
0: It was here they won the title, right?
2: Was it? I don't remember who won the title. I just remember this. 2013 March Madness is what I remember. But they shout out to the athletic trainers there because they leapt up onto that court and covered it in seconds.
0: Yeah, the bone was like just.
2: Oh, yeah.
0: So gross.
2: Literally, all the players, even the players at the other end of the court, had to turn around and be like, oh, they can't look at it. I was more mesmerized that the human body actually did that, where I was trying to find it. I was trying to get a clear image, not because I'm a crazy person, but just because it just astounded me that this actually happens.
0: So when an injury like that happens, are you like a sicko and you're like going on Twitter and rewatching it over and over?
2: Yeah, I was, because I was just trying to, like, I was trying to watch his leap, like, as he's trying to block the shot, see how he lands, and then see kind of like, because it looked like just like any other normal landing, you know, where, like, come on, like, you know, that's a normal thing. But then just this one instance, he hit his leg just right. And it's like, bang. Like, whoa, holy cow. Like, that's wild.
0: I just pulled a Tim. I went and someone texted in the Willis McGahee injury. And I remember watching it. It was against Ohio State.
2: Gosh,
0: so I pulled it up.
2: Yeah.
0: And I'm like, let me see that. I shouldn't have. Oh.
2: I forgot about the Willis McGahee injury.
0: Yeah, that was in the national championship game, too. And he was so good.
2: And Miami would have won that game going away had he not got hurt.
0: Yeah, they should have still won that game.
2: Yeah, that was
0: not a Canes fan, but no.
2: Neither am I, clearly. But, yeah, that was wild.
0: Somebody said the Ed McCaffrey injury when I was a kid, I stopped watching. There was a guy, I forgot who it was. I remember in 97, it was when Barry Sanders, he had just rushed for 2,000 yards. I know the guy's last name was Brown, played for the Lions, and I remember he got paralyzed in that game, and that was a tough one to watch.
2: Oh, what about the Rutgers kid who got paralyzed, too?
0: Yeah, the Rutgers one, too. God, we're just really bringing down the
2: change. It's such a fun day.
0: Yeah, we're going to change the topic. But, you know, I just seeing that Canadian injury yesterday, that was kind of crazy. I'm like, I didn't know injuries like this happened in soccer. I mean, that was a brutal injury. It was just like a normal. I didn't think it was going to do that. Now, the player from Qatar did go into the locker room afterwards. He did apologize to the Canadian team, but you know, the one thing that the Canadians didn't understand was, one, Qatar was arguing about the red card, which they were already shorthanded. So at that point, now it was 11-9, and the game was pretty much out of hand. It was like 3-0, 4-0 Canada. And Qatar is still sliding so hard, and like, it's like they were purposely trying to take him out. But
2: at that point,
0: yeah, it got a little brutal yesterday. So, all right, go ahead and get the text messages in 82945. Where are we watching the game at? I am out of here. Rock Riley must not be listening because I said, "Hey, come in if you're listening," and he never came in. So there he is. Come on in, Rock. Yeah, come on in. You must here. We're gonna get Rock on real quick before I sign off. I just wanna. Hey, you must not have been listening to the hallway because I said, "Hey, Rock, if you're listening, come on in."
4: No, I didn't.
0: No, his mic's not on.
4: It's so quiet. There you go. It is so quiet around here. I was just walking around and
0: there's nobody
4: looking
0: here.
4: Out. Nobody's here. It's really nice.
0: It's just us.
4: Yeah.
0: I'm about to get out of here. What do you got coming up on the show?
4: All right. So the first hour, we're gonna do some Bucks. We'll do some Rays. So I got Joe Bucks fan coming on.
0: Oh, there you go.
4: So we'll do that. Yeah.
0: So who you got coming on, Steve?
4: So I got Steve.
0: Oh, I'm glad he can make your show. I tried to get him yesterday, so I can't do it. they do such a great job. I appreciate their work.
4: They do, and he tells it is. He gets a lot of information. And then Tim and I, we got to put it on. You got it on Fox? Yeah, I think it's regular Fox.
0: Yeah.
4: USA.
0: I got on the U.S. Open it now, but okay, there's no game on right now. I think USA is the first game.
4: Yeah, 3 o'clock. So we're going to watch the game together. And then I am going to, I got a couple of things that I'm going to ask the audience that we'll kind of like talk and take calls and watch the game. And then
0: did you see the news? Pulisic's out. Does that change things a little bit for you?
4: Yeah, a little bit. It does. Jeff Fatinella, our soccer guy here, he's at some bars.
0: He's going to McDen's. I might meet up with him.
4: I'm going to put him on right after the game's over. First reaction. He goes, "I'm going to be bar." I said, "That's what we want."
0: I'm going to tell him he's going to have to, Jeff, you got to be sober on the radio. All right. Well,
4: it should be good. Yeah.
0: You guys have some fun hanging out,
4: and
0: watching
4: the
0: game.
4: You have fun, man.
0: I got to figure out where I'm going. I haven't made up my mind yet. There's been a couple of people called in. There's a couple of convenient places right by my house, which I feel like that's the route to go. But I also feel like there's some better options further from my house, too.
4: I gotcha.
0: Got to make the decision. All right. Rock Riley's coming up next. I will talk to you guys on Monday at noon. Have a great weekend. You can find me on Twitter. I am Nick Wise, and you can search the Nick Wise Show on iHeartRadio and listen to the podcast of the show. All right, talk to you Monday. Have a good weekend.
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7: What's up, Rock Rally in the Air Chair today? Sorry, you T-Kraz fans, you got me today. But don't worry, T-Kraz is going to be back on Monday. He deserves some time off. So, you know, we're going to have a good time today. I don't know, there's a real good vibe in the air. Here at the station, there's not a lot of people here. We kind of like that. Although yesterday we had these meetings and it was sales and talent and it was all the stations and we all got in one big room with the big ball, and it was kind of cool. That was actually kind of cool. It feels good to be a part of a winning team, iHeart, in Tampa Bay. It does. I like it. I missed it. I like it. I like being a part of a team, especially a winning team. I really do.
8: What's up, Rock?
7: What is up, our producer today, Tim Bernard? Not Barnard. He's my man. He's our guy. He does a great job. He's, you know what? He will shoot you straight. That's what I like. He doesn't waffle. He doesn't sit on a fence. He's going to tell you how he feels, and he sticks with it, even if there's some heat coming his way. That's what I like about him. He is wearing a USA shirt with hockey. The champions, yes, yes, yes. The red, white, and blue. I love that today. Now, was it one of those things where you just, I take no time, like no time. I open the drawer and boom, here's what I got today. Did you say like, I know I'm going to wear a USA jersey shirt today?
8: That was a good question.
7: Or was it just real quick? And you're like, okay.
8: Yeah, I just, I was just looking for a shirt and all of a sudden I stumbled upon that. I was like, today's a good day to wear this.
7: It is. It is. I am wearing my Back to the Trop shirt, and I'll tell you what, I get so much. People love this shirt. They love this shirt. We had this. This is a 95.7 WDAE shirt that
8: great
7: we gave
8: shirt.
7: Out. It was opening day, wasn't it?
8: Yeah, it was. Yeah, opening day at the Trop when we were at Ferg's.
7: Yeah. So that was. And I've gotten a couple, hey, man, can I get a shirt? I'm like, I think it was limited only. There wasn't that many, right? We don't have any of these shirts around, do we? I don't know. Tim, I couldn't tell you
8: unless it's like triple extra large. I don't know.
7: Well, the one guy that wants one, he's double. He might be double, triple X. But a lot of people love this shirt. You got that. So here's what we're going to do today. Team USA, men's national team. Will start at 3:00. Tim and I, we got the screens in here. We got the big screen here. We're watching Dan Patrick's show now because Dan Patrick, of course, part of what we got here at WDAE. But we'll switch it over to Fox and we're going to watch the game and we'll watch it together. And I know that there are.

0: quite a few of you that, you know, are into it, obviously, because it's USA, USA, USA, and, you know, and I love it. I love it. I love our country. I love the patriotism. I love it. I'm all about USA. But also, there are quite a few of you that just did soccer's not your thing, and that's fine. So you know what? We are here. There is a lot going on because the Rays, after a disastrous road trip, and they haven't been able to win at home. You know what? They're back at Tropicana Field. I was down yesterday on the Rays. I just was. I told our producer, Chris Mathis, I was like, you know what? When I woke up yesterday after this last, the sweep by the Dodgers, and he's more the participation trophy. He looks at it, the glass half full.
1: Oh.
0: They had one game loss. I'm just like, no, they're losses. And yes, the Dodgers have the high payroll. The Dodgers are good. Yeah, they only lost by one run, but no, it counts to me. A win and a loss, it counts for me. So I was down. I'm like, man, they're in a funk. And I don't even know if I'm going to, wow, does anybody want to hear about the Rays? I'm not even going to talk about the Rays, but I calm down. You know, you drive here and you get here and you start going through everything. You're like, okay, just because I don't want to talk about the Rays doesn't mean there are audience members, WDA listeners that do want to talk about it or vent about it or text in about it. So you know what we did? And I just didn't have any more, I didn't have confidence. But you know what? After a good night's sleep, we had a good show yesterday, had a blast. I love being here at WDAE. I think you can tell by my demeanor. It's a good team here. There's no jag-offs. You know, I've been in this business a long time, and you get a lot of, man, me. Oh, that boss sucks. Oh, this, oh, that. A lot of complaining. You don't have that. You don't have that here. I just think that... Right now in 2026, in this business, whether it's here, whether it's local TV, the budgets are smaller, the staffs are smaller, and just what I've encountered, everybody, whether it's here, or if I go to Tampa Bay 28, ABC affiliate, everybody is nice. Everybody is appreciative of our gigs that we have in this business. That's what I found. So it's a good vibe. It's a good vibe, and I love being here, and I love talking with you. Because you listeners, man, you keep us going. With our ratings and how good they are, it's all because of you guys. So thank you. That's why we're doing this. That's why we're doing this local today. We could have put on the World Cup game and call it a day, but no. So we've got the Rays and Griffin Jacks and against the Washington Nationals and Curtis Mead, the Australian. How about that? He's from down under. Team USA is playing Australia at 3:00. Curtis Mead is the former Tampa Bay Ray. He's with the Nats. He's on a heater. Is that the term you use now? Everybody uses. He's on a heater. But no, he's lighting it up. He's good. And he was a good guy. I got him a couple of times talking to him at his locker when I was had on my Rock Stops Here podcast. And just the difference. And growing up in Australia, just like Grant Balfour, who made it to the major leagues, you're not playing against the best competition in Australia, okay? Baseball, you know, it's growing a little bit, but compared to the Dominican, Puerto Rico, Cuba, Venezuela, the United States, and to make it to the major leagues, and then to do good in the major leagues, man, I give it up. That's why Grant Balfour has always been one of my favorites, and he decided to stay here. You know, he was with Oakland, and they loved him there, and he's fiery, but he just loved Tampa Bay, and he's raising his family, and he stays here. So Grant Balfour, and you got Curtis Mead. He's back, but I hope Curtis Mead does not do that good during this series. So we got that. Coming up here at around 2:30, always a lot of information. Steve from Joe Bucks Fan. He's one of the Joes. And such a successful, popular Buccaneer information entertainment website. You know, the numbers speak for themselves. They crushed the competition. They're numero uno. They've been doing it a long time. They got their way on how they do things. You don't miss it. I must click on Joe Bucks Fan at least 10 times a day. No, because I want my update. What's going on with the Bucks? We've got 5.5 weeks to go before training camp. So he's going to come by about 2:30 before we get to the USA and Australia. And then once 3 o'clock hits, we're on until 6 o'clock today. Now, Jeff Fatinella, who is the USF goalie Hall of Famer, and he loves his football too, because he comes in on Fridays on the Pat and Aaron show and does his picks. And I was just, he loves his football, but he loves his soccer. And so he's out and about. He said he's out at the bars. Why not? He's at a watch party or watch parties. And I texted him. I came in early today. I went over to Publix a little bit. I was in my car and I said, you know what? I want to get somebody that knows the game right after this game is over. Because usually these games, I think they're around 2 hours, aren't they? About 2 hours.
1: It's about 2 hours. Without halftime, it's, you know what, hour and 45?
0: Right. So I think it's around two, roughly around two. So it starts at three. So roughly around a little bit after five, we're on till six. We're going to call Jeff Fatinella. He goes, you better call me. I'm out at the bars. Or as Tim would say, the bar. He's out at the bar. And I didn't know he's going to Hattricks. Is that it? I didn't know. Nick knows every bar where everybody's going. He's got it down. So anyway, we are going to check in with him. And he's got a little package on. You know what I mean? You know what that means? Getting a package on. That means getting a buzz on. You know what I'm saying? So he's going to have a package on. And I said, that's what I want. That's what we want. We're WDAE. We like to have fun here. So you want to make sure that you set your dialer, get back in your car, wherever you're doing, around between that 5 and 6 o'clock hour, and hear Jeff Fatinella from the bar right after the game. Right after maybe USA's win, right? USA, USA, USA, USA. I love it. Like what they did in hockey when they beat Canada.
1: Unbelievable.
0: Oh, that's why I took a picture of Tim with his shirt on today, because I just loved it. And what I love is when it's this time, when it's USA, politics is out the window. It doesn't matter if you are a Republican, you are a Democrat, you are independent, you are right, you are left, you are blue, you are red. It's USA. USA. And it gets the country together and it's just fantastic. And I tell you what, so I went over and I got a sandwich at this place locally here, and the guy had on a Rays hat, but it was totally different than I had ever seen before. I never saw this type of Rays hat. And then he also had a USA shirt on it. So I said, oh, I like your hat. He's, oh, yeah, I got this and blah, blah, blah. It was a special thing. And I said, USA. And he goes, I went to the World Cup in Miami. And I thought he said 1994. I don't know if it was that long ago. But anyway, he was like, best experience of my life. The crowd, the cheering, the what they're doing with the horns and everything and the bongo drum. It was unbelievable, unbelievable. And I said, you know what I love? And it's this year, and I don't remember this in past World Cups, maybe because I'm too attached to my phone. I got to admit it. It's a problem. But I'm attached to this dang phone and in my feed. And all these videos of Europeans, soccer fans from other countries, walking around towns, cities here in the United States, and so many of them, I didn't know Americans were this nice. This is great. The food, the culture, everybody's good to me. And we thought we had this perception of Americans, and it's been great. And I'm getting that everywhere. And this guy that I saw that was making a sandwich said the same thing. He loves that. I mean, really, really, really, really, really cool. So I love it. I love it. I love it. I love it. Is it me, Tim, or are you the same way? Are you seeing like some of these videos of fans from other countries and their experience here in the United States, not just with the games?
1: Yeah, no, I'm seeing it, and it's pretty funny. I mean, don't get me wrong. Are we an arrogant bunch?
0: Probably. Yeah. Yes, we are.
1: That's exactly what we are.
0: The American.
1: No, I got no problem with that. But yeah, I know it's cool, and plus, it's funny. Europeans. Look, especially Europeans, look at our country and don't realize actually how massive it is.
0: Yeah.
1: And how we have like so many different climates, so many different scenery and all these different things. And it's cool to watch. I mean, it, you know, but I will say, as you know, Nick and I spoke in the last show there, you know, if USA were to pull off a World Cup victory, all that good gracious, that, you know, that all the goodwill that we've accumulated from the Europeans, from the world, by with them being here, would be out the window so damn fast. It would be hilarious.
0: I swear to God, I did not think of that. See how we think differently? That's what you thought. Did Nick agree? Did Nick say the same damn thing?
1: He agreed. Well,
0: that's,
1: I mean,
0: hysterical.
1: That might be the northerner in me, but it's so funny.
0: Well, you know what? I'm originally from Jersey. I'm a Northeast guy, but you are right. I did not think that. Okay, so now that you said this, I just thought of this. That is so funny. So Charlie, he used to be the offensive coordinator for the Patriots a long time ago.
1: Charlie Weiss.
0: Boom, with Brady. Big guy. Big guy.
1: Notre Dame, former Notre Dame head coach with Brady Quinn.
0: They're all beautiful. So kind of a crotchety type, if you come up to him. Kind of a crotchety guy, that type of thing. So a couple of years ago, he was at the NFL Combine. He was with Sirius XM NFL Radio. And he had a show. He had a show with Bob Papa. And he was so funny, too, because I could hear him breathing in the microphone. Like, he's just a...
1: I hate that.
0: He's a big guy. He's a big guy. He wasn't in the greatest of shape, but a big guy. But I know that he's formerly from Jersey. And so I was looking for guests, you know, and it's at the NFL Combine. You can do the typical guys, but I'm looking for guests. I'm like, Charlie Weiss, you know what? What was it like, really, to coach Brady? I want to know that. And there were always... I had heard this report, like, rumor that... He was a high school coach. It was also basketball, but not football for a long time, in Morristown, New Jersey. That's Morris County, and that is my county. And that I had heard a rumor that he wanted to coach in the NFL, and he wanted to get in, and he would drive to the Meadowlands and where they would practice. When Bill Parcells, the Big Tuna, You've heard of the Big Tuna.
1: Oh, yeah.
0: Big Tuna. You have, even a younger guy. And so, but you know your history. And then he would drive there and put a note or scribble on a napkin and paper towel or something. Hey, I'm a high school coach. I want to get in with you. I want to get in with you. And that Parcells took the note one day after so many days, and then he brought him in and he got in. That's what I had heard. So I saw Big Charlie Weiss, like, day after day at the Combine. And one day, and he was just sitting in the back. He was done with his Sirius XM NFL radio show. Nobody was bothering him. They didn't really have a green room, but it was, like, kind of behind the set that they had. So I figured, what the heck? So I go up to him, and I go, hey, Charlie, my name is Rock Riley. I'm in Tampa a long time, and I'm a fan of yours. And he goes like this. He goes, a fan of mine? You know, just one of those guys, doesn't say much, big guy sitting there. And I said, yeah. And it's like, he looked at me like I didn't believe, he didn't believe me.
1: Like you were lying.
0: Yeah. And I said, hey, man, and I'm from Jersey. And he's like, go ahead. Once I said I was from Jersey.
1: There it is.
0: So then he was telling me a story. And I said, I got to ask you, was that story true? That you put a note on Bill Parcells' windshield at the Meadowlands? And he's like, nah, that's not true. thinking, man, I heard that from so many people. How did that get started? But he did get in back in that day. Back in that day, Belichick was his defensive coordinator.
1: That's right.
0: But and then he was telling a story about something, and he goes, and you know, we tell like, and you know, we're from Jersey, so we tell it like it is. And it was just so funny. So when you're saying you're from the Northeast, maybe that's how it came out or whatever. I kind of got a kick out of that. So anyway, so we'll see. So I feel a little bit better. I've turned the page now with the Rays. It isn't like, you know, there's still plenty of time to go, but I don't know, man. They got to do something. They got to do something. Eric Neander, you know, you can't just keep hoping that Johnny DeLuca is going to be the answer. You know, Chandler Simpson, boy, he is in a funk. I don't know what has happened to him. It looks mental, you know, and he's not playing with the, I don't want to say recklessness. That's not good, but I don't know. So we'll see. We'll start. They play better at home. They certainly do. And Joe, Bucks fan is coming your way here in a little bit. Before I go any further, let me get our guy. He's one of our favorites. Let me bring him in here. Let me go to Mike in Los Angeles. We love talking to Mike on this Friday. What's going on, Mike? Hello, Mike. Oh, let me see. Did I not get him up here? Are you there, Mike? Are you there, Mike? Mike, going once, going twice. Okay, Mike. Oh, did I lose him? Hello, Mike. Mike. We don't hear anything. Oh, okay. He's checking a few things. I do have a Todd Bowles question for you, and I'm being honest. We'll do that once we hit 3 o'clock. You know, or we might even start it after Steve from Joe Bucks Fan. We might even do it then. But again, once it starts 3 o'clock, we're going to watch this game together, and then we're going to shoot the crap. That's how you say it, right? Shoot the crap. All righty. Should I try him? Is he there? Okay. All right. All right. I tell you what. What we'll do is when we come back, how about let's get the very latest with the Tampa Bay Buccaneers. We will do that because they finished their mini camp now. We've seen what we've seen and we get ready now. 5 weeks. 5 weeks to go before it'll all start for real. All right, we'll do that next. I'm Rock Riley, in for T-Kraz. We are WDAE.
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0: Happy Friday! Happy World Cup Day! Happy USA, USA, USA against Australia. 3 o'clock. We're going to be all over it. But you know what? We just finished up Buccaneer mini camp. A little bit of a different vibe. At least that's what I kind of felt and saw out there. I know it's underwear football, but that's what we got to go on. There is something to a little bit of what they're doing now and preparing, okay, after that disastrous season last year after the bye. So we're going to get the very latest, and they are the number one website when it comes to Buccaneer news and information, and that would be joebucksfan.com. Let's now go to our Central Florida Behavioral Health Network, DAE hotline. You can always learn more at cfbhn.org. He is Steve Isbitz, the one, the only, one of the Joes from joebucksfan.com. How you doing today, Steve? All righty. We hang in there, Steve. We got some problems with our phones today.
16: I can hear you if you can hear me.
0: Okay, we got you. All good now. How you doing, Steve? Let's start it off. How you doing?
16: I am doing pretty well, Rock.
0: Beautiful.
16: Fun mini camp, a lot of stuff popping, and ready to talk to you.
0: So what did you think? What did you think? You were out there, and we know the deal. They don't have pads on. It doesn't count. But what did you think? What did you think? What stood out to you from this Buccaneers offseason workouts and this mini camp?
16: Sure. I was out there on Tuesday and really even going the whole offseason because mini camp is underwear football, an extension of practice without pads. Kenny Gainwell is definitely somebody who looked very sharp, very in tune with Baker Mayfield, very much Bucky Irving-like as far, and not that Bucky wasn't there for part of it, which he was in the later sessions. But overall, Gainwell is an exciting addition because a lot of people forget that he can be a receiver. He played his share of slot receiver for the Steelers. He caught 73 balls last year, and he could do a lot of things. And that's, you know, it's always exciting when you add a running back, and he had a lot of juice out there. And, of course, rookie Ted Hurst looks the part. Harder to judge what's going on there with the spring, but he looked good.
0: I'm with you on, I'm definitely with you on Gainwell. I saw, just from what I saw, there's a reason why he was the MVP of the Pittsburgh Steelers last year. He really is something. I'm really hoping that he is paired up with Bucky Irving. What are you hearing about Bucky Irving? I believe you were the guys that actually broke it, that he had offseason shoulder surgery. and he's been at the facility. We saw him a little bit. He put the helmet on. He was at one of the practices at an OTA. He wasn't there at minicamp. Jason Light and Todd Bowles say they believe he'll be ready to go. What do you know? What can you tell us about Bucky Irving?
16: Todd Bowles, 3 weeks ago, he had that comment, Bucky will be back in the summer or the fall. And that freaked out a lot of fans. But the Bucks didn't really go out of their way to publicly correct it. They, you know, went behind the scenes and told Adam Schefter that, you know, Bucky is expected at this time. He's doing great. But they didn't really say, hey, Todd misspoke. So you never really know for sure. However, Jason Light jumped on a local Sports Day Tampa Bay podcast, and he said that Bucky's fine, and he said if we were playing a game in a couple of weeks, he'd be ready to go. So yeah, I'll take that on face value, but still, it's also an admission that Bucky isn't ready yet. And, you know, surgery, we're at least 5 months after his surgery, so it tells you how significant it was.
0: That's, you know what, that is a good point, Steve, because if it wasn't that significant, he would have been at the mini camp. He's not holding out for anything, so that is a good point. So it's something to kind of keep an eye on. Vita Vea. Now, Vita Vea, one more year left on his deal. He's basically going to make just about 18 mil, 17 mil in change. If you look at it, top 10 at his position, even top 5 if he thinks he's that. All right, he's underpaid. He was with Ndamukong and Sue, and if you've seen Ndamukong and Sue's podcast, he's all about money and what these players can make, and the NFL is big business. Now, Vita's been out with him for the last couple of years. Last year, he did play 17 games, so, and that was one thing you can say about Ndamukong Suh, man. He always played like he wasn't in the tub. He was always out there, so hopefully that's rubbing off with Vita Vea. Are you surprised at all on his so-called hold-in, and how do you think this is going to shake out, Steve?
16: I'm not surprised at all, but it's a question of how far does he push it. Does he hold out in training camp? That's going to be an interesting question, because a hold-in or a hold-in in training camp, same thing. Like, he shows up and doesn't play, which Tristan Wirfs did for like a day and a half, if you remember, when he was angling for a new deal, and it really upset Wirfs. He felt bad. He wasn't there with his guys. But it's a question of how far Vea wants to push it. And considering Sue is his mentor and they're close friends, and Sue, like you said, is all about the cash. He used to negotiate his own deals. He did not have an agent. And his whole podcast theme is about sports and money and counseling players. It's really a good question of how far Vea wants to go. So I can't really say, because Vea hasn't spoken all spring. Mm-hmm. He really doesn't do interviews. Mm-hmm. I remember even late last year, I went out of my way to ask him personally in the locker room, hey, Vita, what do you want to say about Todd Bowles? The fans are all over him. Mm-hmm. And he said he didn't want to talk. And I said, I'm just asking you one question about what do you want to say to, you know, just kind of let the fans know about Todd Bowles. Have you want to defend him at all? He didn't want to say anything. So he's hard to read, but I think it's at least a possibility that he would stage a hold in and keep this thing going, because he wants a new deal. And you know, he's going to be 32 years old. Those guys don't last forever. When he was signed, Warren Sapp, you know, scoffed and said, you know, good luck, a guy that size in the Florida Heat, how's he going to last? Obviously, he's done very well for himself, but it could get sticky.
0: This is Steve Isbitz. He is with JoeBucksFan.com, joining us on the Central Florida Behavioral Health Network DAE hotline. You can always learn more at CFBHN.org. So, from what we've heard from GM Jason Light, head coach Todd Bowles, you've had Todd Bowles and Jason Light on the Ira Kaufman podcast. You've been around there. Do you believe it all? It sounds like, Steve, the Buccaneers, they want Baker Mayfield. He is their quarterback of the future. It always sounds like you can tell Baker really does want to be here. But we know it's big business. What do you think is going to happen? Is there any chance they let this play out his final year, see how he does? Some people think of maybe the franchise tag, or do they get a deal done with Baker on an extension before training camp?
16: I've always thought, going back to really October of last year, that he would have a deal done before training camp. But I do think there's still an option that nobody talks about, which is maybe they do a one-year extension. And maybe they, you know, with an option for a second, and it's not as long-term as everybody thinks it might be. We saw Matthew Stafford add a one-year deal to add a one-year extension. A little different place in his career, Mayfield and Stafford, but I'm very confident that he'll be the quarterback in 2027. And ultimately, Mayfield, you know, you remember, Rock, the Rays used to sign guys in advance, give them guaranteed money, and that was the way to go to get them to sign these deals long-term so the Rays could ultimately save money. And I think it's going to be very hard for Baker Mayfield to look at a contract with guaranteed money on it, maybe $100 million for 3 years, and say, I'll gamble on my health and my future.
0: Right.
16: Because there's still a lot of negativity about Baker Mayfield around the NFL. He's loved by players, but there's still a little bit of negativity out there, a stigma about Baker this, Baker that. There's still some haters out there, and I'm not sure exactly what all his options would be at 32 years old for a new team. It's a big question. So I think they'll work something out.
0: You, and by the way, Joe Bucks Fan does a great show here on weekends, Saturdays, Sundays. Well, you're on, is it tomorrow or Sunday, right here on WDAE, Steve?
16: Rock, you got to memorize the schedule, man. We're on 11 o'clock tomorrow, right before you.
0: Oh, beautiful. Noon. Beautiful. So I got a good lead in. That is beautiful, Steve. Let me throw this one out to you. I didn't tell you I was going to ask you about this. It's gotten a little bit of steam from some fans, and it's worth the question. So Baker Mayfield is their guy. They brought in Jake Browning, a career backup, to be the number two guy. You still have Connor Bazelak, and they took a chance on an undrafted free agent, number 10 from Kansas, Jalen Daniels. He's got some skills, but again, it's raw. He did play 6 years at Kansas, so there's that. There's also Brendan Sorsby. Now, I know this is a hot-button topic. He's going to be going in the supplemental draft. He's a gambler. He's been going to treatment. He's 6'3", 235. He's strong arm. He's mobile. And how it goes, if you don't know, teams will put in bids on what they'll give up. Would it be a second rounder in this upcoming draft? They would lose it. It might be a third rounder. Do you get any kind of a read that the Buccaneers might take a chance on Brendan Sorsby as a quarterback, maybe a quarterback of the future, or knowing how you know the Glazers and you know Jason Light, that they don't want to touch this guy at all? What do you think, Steve?
16: Oh, I'm sure they don't want to touch this guy at all. Jason Light clings to draft picks, Rock, like you cling. you'll be clinging to a Budweiser after your show today.
0: You're right.
16: I mean, gambling addiction is a mental disorder. And I'm not hearing anywhere definitively that this guy is over his gambling addiction. Mm-hmm. So I don't see Jason Light throwing draft capital at that kind of situation. I just don't. They're not desperate for a quarterback, so there's that. They're not loaded with draft picks. They're not a team like, hey, we got three third-rounders next year. Maybe we'll throw one into the wind here rather than save one to trade up. So I don't see it happening at all whatsoever.
0: Okay. Let me leave you on this. So on social media, on Twitter, Joe Bucks Fan put out this morning, and then I was busy here, so I haven't seen the latest, and they're like, hey, Bucks fans, there may be some news forthcoming that you will have interest in. And, of course, it started a firestorm. Oh, is it Baker Mayfield a new deal? Is it Vita? Is it this? And I think, I don't know if it was you or the other Joe said, no, it's not player-related. Is there an update on that? Could you give us a little something-something here on WDAE, Steve?
16: Yeah, you know, it kind of took a life of its own there. Lee DeCamper, my comrade, a Joe Bucks fan, he put that out there. But the fans' first assumption was that it was on field, you know, X's and O's, player related, coach related kind of thing. It's not. It's on the business side of things, and we know what I can't really reveal it, but the Bucks are going to be sharing this in a matter of days, And, you know, it should be exciting for fans. You know, it'll represent something new. I'll leave it at that.
0: I hope it's a covering over Raymond James Stadium, Steve. Am I warm at all? Is that a possibility? They're going to put some type of covering over Ray J?
16: I'm not trying to tease you, Rock, but you know what? It's not a covering over Ray J. But we know that they want that. Look, the Glazers owned Manchester United for years. They were all over the European soccer stadiums that had those coverings. It's worked in Miami. That's what they want, and I'm sure that's coming regardless.
0: Okay, great. All right, give yourself a plug on what you guys got on JoeBucksFan.com.
16: Well, gosh, I'll just plug tomorrow. We'll be on the Joe Bucks Fan Show, 11 o'clock. It's me and the Sage of Tampa Bay Sports, Mr. Ira Kaufman, and all kinds of news. Todd Bowles and his wacky comments this week at JoeBucksFan.com. Bowles said, acknowledged that players were, quote, taking plays off last season, which was just stunning and sort of it was truth week at $1, and you know, hopefully we have new truths in 2026.
0: Great. All right, he's Steve Isbitz. He is JoeBucksFan.com. Check him out tomorrow, 11 o'clock, and always on their website with all the Buccaneers information. Thank you, Steve.
16: Thanks, Rock.
0: All righty, we will continue. I'm Rock Riley in the air chair for T-Kraz. We're getting ready for the World Cup game. We're not forgetting about that. We're seeing Team USA warming up against Australia. Tim and I will be watching that. We will be talking that. You can join us on that. You just heard Steve, though, with Joe Bucks Fan. You heard him here. He does not believe that the Buccaneers will go anywhere near Brendan Sorsby. Would you? Would you take a chance? Now, would you take a chance? 888-388-0957. 888-388-0957. Bucky Irving is not 100% yet ready to go. Talk to me. Let's go. Here we go. Phone lines. We'll talk next.
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0: 250. We're getting closer. Seattle Stadium, USA, USA, USA against Australia. We got the Rays. We got the Rays playing tonight back home. Tropicana Field against Washington. We've got Buccaneer news, as you just heard, Steve Isbitz from Joe Bucks fans. So we always encourage that. We can always talk that. You know that. We are your station for football. We are your home for the Bucks. We really are. Come on now. Right here. Right here. We got you covered. And, of course, the Rays and Gators and college football and USF and the Tampa Bay Lightning and everything else. So before, I'm going to go to Chris in Spring Hill, but let me bring Tim in. He's got some breaking news concerning the Rays. What do you got, Tim?
1: Yeah, so it looks like the defense for the Rays might get a little better because Mark Topkin tweeted out 43 minutes ago, wouldn't be surprised to see outfielder Johnny DeLuca back with the Rays today. Seemed to do well on rehab with AAA and didn't play there last night. And then, quote, tweeted that 34 minutes ago saying Rays reinstate DeLuca and DFA Slater. So that's a good news, I think, for the Rays. If Johnny DeLuca can stay healthy, that's big.
0: The savior, Johnny DeLuca. He is going to save the season. No, I do like him. I do like him. But I mean, that's about where we're at. Johnny DeLuca, come through starting tonight. Slater, it was nice. We saw you. I think that's going to be about it. All right, let me go to Chris in Spring Hill is up next on WDAE. What's going on, Chris?
2: What's up, Brock? How are we doing, buddy?
0: I'm doing good, man. Talk to me.
2: Hey, so you've been watching ball a long time. There's something off with Chandler, and I don't think it's just mental. It's like ever since he had that injury scare in the field, like,
0: yep.
2: I don't know who we're playing, but he did something. The trainers went out, and it was like ever since then, I've been to two games this year, and in both games I went to, he had, like, these defensive approaches on balls where, like, they came in front of him. It was almost like he misjudged them, but I was like, he's so fast, he was there. And it's like, you got to get on base to swipe bags. I know that, but just something seems off. He's not bunting. He's not hitting for contact. And, like, do you think it's about how they're approaching him? Like, you know, now it's time for him to adjust. That's what Cash says. I think there could be an underlying issue, like injury potentially, that we just don't know about.
0: I think you're right. I'm going to try to get to the bottom of it. Now, I am going to be on tomorrow. We'll see if I have time. I don't have time to get into the locker room now, but I am going to get over there and I'm going to go ask him and see, and I'm going to observe. Sometimes he might not give you everything. He's kind of a quiet guy. He wears this hoodie. He puts it up. He's very low key. He doesn't say much, but he's also honest. And you're right. Defenses are playing him different. If you notice when he comes up now, sometimes you can't see it on the broadcast, okay? Because they're focusing on pitcher, catcher, and hitter. But the first baseman and the third baseman, no matter what the scenario is, nobody on, man on first, man on second, one out, two outs, they creep up where they're right on top of them trying to take away, say, go ahead, bunt, we're right here. So there might be something to that. I think they're playing him a little bit different, but you are right. Ever since he got hurt, he has not been the same. I think that's it. I think that's it. I'm going to try to find out for you, Chris, but I'm glad you've noticed that. Yes, yes. Do you have, at being a big Rays guy, do you have any hope at all, or have you lost it? Where are you with the Rays right now?
2: I think the Rays are pretty much where we thought they were going to be at, you know, with the exception of how well they played throughout that stretch. If you told me last year that this is where we would be sitting this year, like just purely out of record-wise, you know, with the pitching staff, with losing Pepio, you know, Shane's played okay. Martinez looks like the signing of the century, you know. So I'm happy with it. I just hope that there's enough mojo to keep it going, keep it interesting for the rest of the season, get into the fall classic, get into the dance, and then just see what happens from there because the games come quick and, you know, Raz has showed he can pitch seven innings. I just don't know if there's going to be enough fumes in the tank at the end of it. With the pitching staff, they got to go out and make some changes to the bullpen. Clev is up and down. It's like he's having a Kelly year from the other year, you know. Mm-hmm. One game's good, one game's bad. It's like, who are we getting with Clev? But outside of Kelly and Baker, you can't really rely on too many guys out of that pen, and that makes you nervous. And then I don't understand Cash with the lineup. Why Cammy does not bat in the top three, to give him the most amount of at-bats you can potentially give a guy in a game. I don't like splitting those three guys up, but, you know, that doesn't make any sense to me. What do you think?
0: I am so with you on that. Cedric Mullins should not be up there. Those three are some of the best. That's the best tandem in Major League Baseball. Like, why would you split them up? I'm with you on that. All right, Chris. I pretty much feel similar to that. I feel a little bit better today because we're starting now a 10-game homestand. But, like, Johnny DeLuca is up. That's going to help. I like DeLuca. But I think overall the depth, it's just going to catch up. It is just going to catch up. Who can you really count on in the bullpen? Who can you count on starting rotation? I'm counting on Rasmussen. I'm counting on Nick Martinez. And you know what I am? And I am counting on Sugar Shane McClanahan. I am. Griffin Jacks, he's throwing today. I'll tell you that. So we shall see. All right, when we come back, I kind of threw it out there. We didn't have a chance. Tim and I are watching USA against Australia. So if you want to watch that and kind of be with us, you can do that. 888-388-0957, 888-388-0957. You can always text in at 82945. Start your text with DAE. No more guests. It's you, me, and Tim. All right? And you can call in. We're here. It's like we're all just hanging. Now, Tim and I can't get a package on because we're on the air. But consider it your sports bar. All right? It's the Drive Sports Bar today. Even T-Kraz is out. He might be getting a package on. I know he's probably smoking a cigar. He loves his stogies. So we'll watch that.
1: We can do that here, right?
0: There's nobody else here today. That's right. You know what? It's a holiday. Go ahead. I told you. Well, I have no pull. Brendan Sorsby, would you take a chance on him? Because you're not going to have to give up much. He certainly has, from the experts that do this for a living, believe he is a starting quarterback in the NFL. He is that good. Look at his numbers. Look at what he did at Cincinnati. Yes, he's got a gambling problem. He's going to treatment for it. You know? How much would that concern you? And would you even take a shot at him? Because if you can get him for a second rounder with his skill, most likely he would be a first rounder or very high second round pick. So you know what? I'm going to ask you about that. And then I got my Todd Bowles question. So don't go anywhere. All right. I'm Rock Riley in for T. Kraz on this World Cup day, on this Rays day, on this Buccaneers day. We're Buccaneers 24/7 on Tampa Bay Sports Station WDA Friday E.
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6: Accidents in Hillsborough County, eastbound I-4 at Branch Forbes Road on the left shoulder, westbound I-4 after the Salmon Connector, left lane block there. And then in Tampa, the eastbound Courtney Campbell Causeway, State Road 60 at Rocky Point Drive. The right turn lane is blocked by construction there right now. And there's a clear water crash on eastbound Coachman Road after Belcher Road at Lake Forest Road. Amy Snyder, News Radio, WFLA.
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1: False, false, false. Guaranteed human. 303. Tim, our producer. I am Rock Riley. T-Kraz is on vacation. We got you till 7 o'clock. No, 6 o'clock today. We are following USA, Australia. No score. 2:55 gone in the first. Group D in Seattle. Beautiful day there for soccer. 0-0. We are following it. Nil, nil, nil. Nilly, nilly. Phone lines are wide open. Let's go hang with us. Let's go 888-388-0957. Griffin Jack's on the hill for the Rays today. You'll hear that game tonight right here on 95.7 FM, AM 620 WDAE against Cade Cavalli. I am concerned, but looks like Johnny DeLuca is back. Tampa Bay Buccaneers finished mini camp. Really, really, really good. A lot of energy. A lot of the new faces. A lot of the players that I talked to, the veteran players, were saying, man, these new guys, like, they're smart. Reuben Bain Jr., he picked up really, really quick. Does not feel like a rookie at all. Two offensive linemen, one tight end. I talked to them. They said, boy, you can tell he is strong trying to block this guy. So there's a little bit of enthusiasm with the Tampa Bay Buccaneers. Brandon Sorsby. Now, I had Joe from Joe Bucks Fan on, and he said, no way in hell would Jason Light touch Brandon Sorsby. Brandon Sorsby, out of Texas Tech. He played 2 years at Indiana. He played 2 years at Cincinnati. Last year, go by the latest stats, last year, Cincinnati Bearcats, 27 touchdowns, only 5 interceptions. He is 6'3", is he 235, 6'3", 235. He's got a strong arm and he's mobile. He's good. He is good. But he gambles. He gambled at Indiana. He gambled at Cincinnati. And he checked himself into a treatment program. He is going to be picked up in the NFL. And it's going to be at the supplemental draft.
2: I don't want this guy.
1: Now, that's Chris Mathis. Let me swing it on over to Tim Barnard. What would you take a chance? Would you take a flyer on him if it is a second pick? Let's say it's a second round pick.
3: No, I wouldn't take him if it was a seventh round pick of the 2029 NFL draft.
1: Really?
3: Yeah.
1: Somebody is going to pick him up.
3: Oh, somebody will. And you know what? That's their problem, not mine. I don't like it. Listen, people are going to text in and say this, which drives me bananas because you can't compare the two. But, you know, when you compare the stuff that goes on off the field with some of the other instances that we all know, yeah, like it is whatever. Like it's not as bad. Okay, I'm just going to throw that out there immediately.
1: No, explain yourself further. Are you talking about gambling versus like alcohol or drugs or something like that? Or
3: rave rise, DUIs, you know.
1: I think each one is different. Okay.
3: All that stuff. And again, I am not excusing gambling by saying that. But again, this is gambling. We in this country love to believe that our sports are on the up and up. Again, Nick and I joked about how the NHL draft lottery was rigged for the Maple Leafs because there's a threat that Austin Matthews won't be there. But regardless, we want our sports to be on the up and up. If this kid comes in, throws an interception late, has a bad fumble, does one of the Brett Favre, Michael Strahan sacks, you know, he just crumbles, how are we not going to respond with he threw the game, it's rigged, he bet on it, you know, regardless if he did it or not? And you know, listen, is gambling, you know, an issue? Absolutely it is. And now, to the extent of, you know, it's a mental health crisis, like, listen, I think mental health needs to be taken seriously in this country, 100%.

0: But sometimes I feel like people get into trouble and then throw that out there.
1: I agree 100%.
0: You know, and I'm not saying that's what he's doing, but you could put two and two together and kind of come to that conclusion. You know, he got caught, and oh, now it's a crisis. Now it's a problem. You know, and people want to blame, say, hey, you know, stop yelling at Texas Tech and blame Indiana or Cincinnati. They knew too. And you know what? If they did know, then shame on them for not suspending him forever and never letting him come back in. It's so infuriating that people are trying to excuse this kid from real consequences. You know, even if he does get suspended for 1 year in the NFL, he's still going to have the possibility of coming back. And I know Nick, you know, has talked about second chances.
1: Oh, that's right. You don't want him to get a chance ever again.
0: Well, because you know what?
1: I am against that. Come on.
0: We have a precedent set with Pete Rose, whether you agree with it or not. I still believe.
1: I didn't like that.
0: I still believe that Pete Rose is arguably one of the greatest hitters to ever play baseball.
1: Without a doubt.
0: But, you know, again, that was the precedent that was set. And this kid bet on his teams, and Pete Rose didn't. So, like, what are we doing? You know, this is where I'm frustrated at, because, you know, on the one hand, you got people like me who are like, this kid is done. You know, it's a privilege to play football, regardless of whether it's your job or, you know, whatever, or college. But then you got people on the other hand who are like, you know, this kid needs a break. You know, what are you doing? Like, you know, he's dealing with stuff, and we're all dealing with stuff. Come on now. He just got caught. So I don't know. It's really frustrating, because I guarantee you whatever team picks him up is going to sit there whenever he has a loss, a multiple pick game, losing in the final seconds, whatever it is. You are going to immediately go back to this moment and say, did he bet on it?
1: See, now here's how I look at this. Somebody is going to pick him up in this supplemental draft. Okay? Here, and for me, I believe in second chances, three chances. If he was to find out that he did bet on his NFL team that picks him up, then he's banned forever. He's an idiot. I was going to use a stronger word. Here's the thing.
0: Boom! USA.
1: Boom! USA. 1-0. USA. USA. USA. USA just scored. What a beautiful goal. 1-0. Yeah. Yeah. 10-23. Beautiful. Red, white, and blue. Fantastic. All right, USA is in front. We'll keep you on this. Here's how it works. Here's what's going to happen, and what is happening right now in the NFL with this kid. Each NFL team is submitting a bid that wants him. They will use a draft pick from next year's draft, the 2027 draft. You put in your bid what you're willing to give up to get him, okay? The team, the NFL team with the highest pick will get him, Brandon Sorsby. Now, the supplemental draft will take place on the seventh day before the start of NFL training camp. July 5th through July 12th, Sorsby can hold a pro day and work out privately for teams that are bidding on him. So he's going to have a pro day, and he is going to work out privately for several teams that want him. There has been some speculation that the Arizona Cardinals are interested, even though they took Carson Beck in the third round. The New York Jets are interested, even though they took Clemson's Cade Klubnik in the fourth. The Steelers are another team that has been mentioned that might be interested. Yes, they used a third-round pick on Penn State, Drew Aller, but the fact that he had 27 touchdowns, 5 interceptions, he's 6'3", he's 235, he is mobile, he's got a really good arm, somebody is going to take a chance on him. Now, the thing about the gambling, here's the thing. Yes, it is an addiction, okay? Am I saying, even if he goes to treatment, and I wish I could, if anyone is out there and is willing to talk about having a gambling addiction, I would love to hear from you. I know plenty with alcohol, drugs, but I'm looking at each one is separate, each person is separate. Okay, let's just say he's going to treatment, he's doing the work, but you know what? He's a gambler. If he comes out in the NFL and he's still gambling on soccer, basketball, baseball, he does not gamble. He does not gamble. He does not place a bet on his team or in the NFL. Are you not willing still, Tim, to give him even a chance with that?
0: Listen, I have no problem with giving people second chances. And let's just be forthright about that. Again, I'm not, you know, this evil dude who doesn't see, you know, that there is that possibility 100%. And I do know that there are people who do struggle, who clearly struggle with mental health issues, with gambling, with alcohol, all of that, you know, and I want them to get help. I truly do. But it just, like I said, with this story, with this situation, it only came out after he went to Texas Tech. Now, how it came out, I don't remember exactly how it came out, but it just felt too convenient that all of the stuff that was situated in it was, oh, he gets caught, now it's a mental health deal. Rather than him being forthright about this, and he was open because he did admit to betting over $90,000, 9,000 times, 40-plus times of which was on his own team. You know, again, it's one of these tough situations where I don't want that. Because here's the thing too, Rock. We're talking about a fan perspective. We're talking about it from our perspective, saying like, you know, oh, the bad interceptions, the bad fumbles, he doesn't come through in the clutch, this, that, and the other. Was that all gambling-related? You know what? I feel like no one has asked, which, again, maybe I haven't heard, but to me, this is the first time I'm thinking of it.
1: Mm-hmm.
0: What about his teammates? What about his teammates when he throws that interception? What about his teammates when, you know, he dumps it off for a screen pass that the cornerback reads from the very get-go and takes it to the house for a pick six?
1: But okay,
0: are they not gonna have that in the back of their head too?
1: You're saying that he's betting on it. He's done it. He's placed these bets on his team. What if he has not? What if he has not? Yeah, there's gonna be those questions. But what if he is a good teammate and he has not bet on his team in the NFL?
0: But
1: he's not. So there shouldn't be a problem then.
0: You're saying that, Rock.
1: Automatically, oh, he must have. Of course the teammates are gonna be pissed off if he did do that.
0: No, I understand, but it's not about him actually, it's not about him, let's say he does come to the Bucs, right? Yep. It's not about him actually being with the Buccaneers and betting on the Buccaneers. It's the knowledge that while he was on a football team in college at a D1 level, he openly bet, and he admitted to it, he bet on his own team with the foreknowledge, right? With the exclusive knowledge, I should say,
1: mm-hmm.
0: you know, that of being on that team. So again, I'm not saying that he's going to come to the NFL and bet again on his teams. Obviously, I don't want him to. You know, that would be awful for a number of reasons. But again, because he openly admitted it, because it is foreknowledge, or because it is well known that, hey, here's a kid who bet on his team while he was playing for them, that is going to be in the back of everyone's head when he does suit up and get on the field. Whether or not he continues to do it, I don't know. We're not going to know.
1: See, teammates will know. They will be able to know and figure out, like, wow, he threw that pick because he gambled. Like, they'll be able to know. Teammates know. It's like when you're in a relationship or married, your spouse is cheating, like, 9 times out of 10, they kind of know. So I'm not too worried about his teammates. I'm really not. Yes, the perception, you are damn right. But you know what? Look at the perception of Todd Bowles. How many fans wanted Todd Bowles gone and saying, I'm not renewing my season tickets, Todd Bowles? And you know what? The Glazers, that's bad perception. They're looking at renewing season ticket holders. They're trying to renew seats. And they say, Sweets, and they say, you know what? We don't give a damn. We're going to keep them.
0: But, Rob, this is a mediocre coach, above average coach, compared to somebody who gambled. Like, you can't compare the two.
1: Well, perception
0: of the two is wild. Yes,
1: and he was 19, 20, 21. He's 22 years old. He is 22 years old. You know what? Maybe he will still gamble on his team and then he's done. I'm telling you, and we had a texter here say, oh, Rock is being naive. No one will offer a second round pick for a distraction. He's a huge red flag. Yeah, he is. Let's see. I was looking at it, okay? Baylor wide receiver Josh Gordon, all right? They gave up a second-round pick. That was by the Browns. Weed, he did miss two full seasons. You're right. That did not work out. Ohio State quarterback Terrell Pryor. He and his teammates were accused of selling memorabilia. That was a third-round pick the Raiders gave up. How about Chris Carter, Hall of Famer? This guy was a druggie. And you know what? He was so good, though. The Eagles offered a first-round pick for him in 1987. You don't think anybody, any team that needs a quarterback and doesn't want to next year pay, he's not going to be there in the first round? You don't think that there will be some team?
0: Yes.
1: I think there is going to be a team that offers a second-round pick for him.
0: I agree. Well, second, third, a fourth. I agree. There is going to be a desperate team who is going to go out there and make that move. I don't agree with it. Just like, you know, all the other bad situations that have gone on that, you know, teams still go out and make that move for. I get it. You know, I know some team is desperate and will make that move. But I'm just telling you that, we've seen Pete Rose get banned for life. We just saw Terry Rozier, Chauncey Billups, and Damon Jones get arrested by the feds for betting. We have seen Calvin Ridley get suspended for a year, but he never bet on football. You know, like, so betting is such a serious, serious situation when it comes to professional athletes. You know, we even had bench player for the Raptors who's older brother was a bigger NBA star. Mm-hmm. He got banned from the league because he was betting on games. He was doing, what do you call those bets where you bet on like how many points you score and assists you make, all that stuff.
1: Oh, I know what you're talking about.
0: Yeah, he was betting that on himself on purpose. So, we want to make sure that our games are as pure to the T as possible. And that's part of the reason why the NBA is falling dramatically. It all started with Tim Donaghy and now has gone to a point where, yeah, people are looking at the NBA as the most rigged sport of all time. But that is going to carry with Brendan Sorsby wherever he goes. If he wants to stay as an NFL quarterback, get drafted, which he probably will, it's just shameful that a team is going to make that move and that, you know what? He, one, needs to be held accountable for his actions, which doesn't seem like that's going to be the case. And two, even if, you know, he does get a second chance, he does go to rehab, he does get better, who's to say that, again, and that people aren't going to call him out on social media if he loses a game, if he has a bad performance?
1: No, that's going to happen. That is going to happen. That is going to happen. But you know what, man? Can he help you win games? Are you willing to take a chance of a second or a third round pick? Are you willing to take a chance? That's what it's going to come down to. Now, again, you believe no team should give him a chance. That's your opinion. I think you give him a chance. If he bets on his team in the NFL, done. Done for good. We'll take your calls. Jump aboard. Let's go.
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1: All righty, we're going to go to some phone lines. We're going to have Tim is going to read some texts. We've struck a nerve. Now, this World Cup game is USA in front of Australia, 1-0. 30 minutes have gone by. USA is in control. We'll keep you abreast of that. Rays are at Tropicana Field tonight against the Washington Nationals. There's been a pitching change. Not for the Rays. It is for the Nationals. Cade Cavalli has been scratched. He's sick, so P.J. Poulin is going to be the starter for Washington. Brandon Sorsby, the kid out of Texas Tech. He played 2 years, Indiana, 2 years, Cincinnati. He put up big numbers. He's 6'3", he's 235. He can run, he's mobile. He's got a gambling problem. There's no doubt about that. He has gone into treatment. There are NFL teams that are submitting bids on how the highest bid, the highest draft pick that you're willing to give up will be the winning bid. So he will be on an NFL team come training camp. I believe he is 20. The fact that he's 22 years old, he deserves a second chance. Tim, our producer, believes no. No second chance. Tim, I'm going to have you read some of these texts. I want to go to Pat in Citrus, and you can chime in here, 888-388-0957. How are you, Pat? It's all you.
0: Excellent, Rock and Tim. You guys are great. Hey, real quick, yeah, as far as his situation, I'm sorry. Can't take him. Okay. And he was gambling on his own team. Tim's right. Now, I do agree with you, Rock. Yeah, everybody deserves a second chance, but guess what? He's been given second, third, fourth, fifth chances. So now this is his only escape to go into this supplemental draft. Hey, man, this is the NFL. This is one of the largest economic sports leagues in the world. You can't have a guy known for gambling. I'm sorry, and I'm an optimist. Anyways, and then as far as the Rays go, hopefully they go 6-4, 7-3. And then the Yankees, hopefully they'll hit their bad stretch someday. And then we'll be looking good after the All-Star break. I still got the Rays and Dodgers in the World Series. And then as far as yesterday, I tried to call in, but I caught you at the end. Mm-hmm. Hey, and I hope you're feeling better, man. And I knew it was a part of the gig, but... Baker Mayfield, mm-hmm. John Cooper, mm-hmm. Vasilevsky, Cash, and there's a up-and-comer coming in Tampa. He's well-known. Guess what his name is?
1: Reuben Bain?
0: Rock Riley. You can't walk down the street, sir, without people knowing you. I know you from in the tunnel, in the locker rooms.
1: Oh, gotcha.
0: So anyways,
1: gotcha.
0: You guys are... Hey, so keep your chin up, and Tim knows about that other story I was going to get into, but it was a little too much. So thanks, Tim, for stopping me on that one. Hey, let's go USA. Thanks for giving an update every 20 minutes. I just got out of the pool, so I just found out it's one zip.
1: You
0: so
1: got
0: that's
1: it.
0: Cool.
1: You got it. All right, Pat. Thank
0: hey,
1: you. Thank
0: anyways,
1: you.
0: God bless you.
1: Thanks,
0: hey,
1: man.
0: You're wonderful. You guys are great.
1: Appreciate
0: WDA.
1: You. Okay. So... there's a vote for Tim. Tim says, you know what? He had enough chances. He does not deserve a chance to get another shot at football in the NFL. I say the fact he's 22 years old. To have it done, his football playing, to be done. And the thing is, now you know, like, if he were to bet on his team, oh, he is totally done. I am willing to, and some team is going to give him a chance. They are. I'm telling you. Look at his numbers, his size, his skill. 888-388-0957. We have more calling in and texting in agreeing with Tim than me. Let me go to Keith, and then Tim, I want you to read some of these texts that we are getting in on this. By the way, it's still 1-0, 1-0, USA. 35 minutes and counting in this first, in Group D. All right, let's go to Keith in Tampa. You're up next. What do you say there, Keith?
3: Hey, man, I definitely agree with Tim. And as a sports fan, I think all of us understand that gambling is a death sentence. It's never not been a death sentence. Going all the way back to Shoeless Joe Jackson. The type of privilege that Sorsby is getting is like never before seen. This guy is going, he's had over 1,000 transactions. Rock, you talk about second chances. Mm-hmm. How about 1,000 chances? Because this guy has had over 1,000 transactions. He has shown the ability of what is called degeneratism. He cannot be trusted. He should not even be given an opportunity. I mean, Colin Kaepernick never got a second chance to play in the NFL. And we're sitting here talking about a young man that's gambled over 1,000 times on his own team. And another thing, one more point, mm-hmm. You cannot compare this to drug addicts because, you know, the NFL and the Major League Baseball and the NBA has always stood behind their players who have had drug problems. None of the other leagues ever stand behind and support gambling, especially from a quarterback position. Go play in the UFL. But he should not even have a chance. And it's quite speculative and questionable, the fact that he's even been given an opportunity. Tim brought up a great point about the young man who just got caught gambling on himself in basketball. And he has been kicked out. Rock, I remember you covering that and talking about it. I can even bring up the Michigan coach. Mm-hmm. I mean, Rock, your words were, you have to pay. There has to be a penalty. What mm-hmm. was this kid's penalty? He has not even had a penalty. He gets to go play in the NFL for gambling. Now I'll shut up and listen, man. Have a great day.
1: All right, very good. You made very good points there. Very good points. And quite a few points that you made, I do agree with you. But I was just, in this last break, I just took a walk around this top floor here at the iHeartMedia building, and I was thinking, and I'm like, man, I made a bunch of dumb mistakes in the way I was partying and just no regard at 19 and 20 years old, 21. I did. And I'm like, man, if they did not give me a chance, like at 21, that's what I'm saying. That is what I'm saying. There should be a penalty, okay? I'm willing to give the kid a chance. You go to your treatment. And man, if you ever bet on an NFL game on your phone, it will be tracked. You are done. I'm willing to give a kid 22 years old a chance. Not to never give him a chance. That's me. And the majority of you are taking Tim's side. Here we go. Last caller cooking. Great call. Ask the listeners, would you give a second chance if it was your son? Okay, there's one more for me. Tim, how about some of these texts? Go right ahead. Give me some of these texters. Read a couple of these for us.
4: All right. So let me see here. So someone says, I hope, Rock, you're just playing devil's advocate here because you cannot compare Todd Bowles to this. Let's see. Hold on. I'm just trying to see some of these here. Make sure
1: we're getting there. We're getting bombarded.
4: Oh yeah,
1: bombarded.
4: A lot of text. Yeah. None of those. Hold on. It just changed. Here we go. Okay, Tim, I'm agreeing with you, but with all the money and anonymity of today's tech, it's happening more than 25-30%. You know, talked about his gambling hard, especially if I had all their money. Talking about how probably assuming that athletes today are gambling more than ever, because it is so easy to do. You just have right on your phone, and every single league has it sponsored. So, once you jeopardize the integrity of the game as a fan, I can't trust you and you shouldn't be allowed to play. That was his decision and should live with it, not just get a hall pass. Let's see, from the 941, the gambling on his own team is the issue. The league must protect the integrity of the game, and this kid has an addiction and frequently addicts relapse. I hope he gets the hell, but I don't want him associated with the Bucks. And then when I was talking about the Raptors player that bet on himself to do bad, it was Javonte Porter, I think. Javonte's Porter.
1: Got you.
4: Porter's his last name, let's put it that way.
1: So, okay, so let me go back to the phone lines now where you can continue to text in. I am in the minority. I am willing to give Sorsby a chance. And if he ever so puts in one bet, not only on his NFL team, but any bet in the NFL, he is done for good. That's me. But boy, oh boy, I am in the minority. 90% of you are agreeing with Tim. Ban him for good. Do not let him play in the NFL at all. Let's go to Cigar Craig. He's in Lakewood Ranch. You're up next today on WDA. What's up, Cigar Craig?
5: Mr. Tim, Mr. Rock. Yeah, if I'm a player and a teammate of his, do you think you could trust him? I don't think you could trust him. As far as if it be your own kid, I know you raised your kids right. I raised mine right. There's consequences for everything you do. And as far as betting on his own team, that's easy to do. I mean, my nephew has his dad's bookie that he uses. So, I mean, you can do it without somebody catching him. So he can still have problems.
1: All right. Thank you very much. That is true. But in the end, you know how it is. If you're doing something wrong, you're eventually going to get caught. You are eventually going to get caught. And if he puts in one bet on an NFL game, it won't be just one bet. He will do it again. He will eventually get caught. And I'll tell you what, I've been in locker rooms, man. They police themselves. They police themselves. That's why you never, ever see coaches go into a locker room. That's their thing. The players, man, they police it. If they think that he's breaking any kind of rules, it's going to jeopardize them and their paycheck. They're going to take care of it in-house. All right, we'll continue. 888-388-0957. We're getting tons of text in here. 82945. Brendan Sorsby, 22-year-old quarterback. He's got the skills to be a starting quarterback in the NFL. Oh, my God, we got another score, Tim. Tim, we got another score. USA.
4: Oh, there
1: USA.
4: It is.
1: USA. All right. Oh, wait. Hold on. Now, I saw a flag.
4: Is there a caught up?
1: There might be here. I want to wait here just to make sure. Let's see now. We're watching the replay.
4: Oh, they're going to call off. Oh, wow.
1: Let's see. Is he?
4: I mean, technically.
1: Let's see. They've got it slowed down.
4: It's all based on that, on the American who made the free kick.
1: Yep.
4: He never got back behind the defense in time, and he was a full, probably two body lengths behind, you know, closer to the net than any other defenders. So I wouldn't be surprised, but that would be tough. I can see why they would say that, but oh. Yeah, there's four guys.
1: Okay, so it looks like they have taken that goal away. So, right now, it is still USA 1, Australia 0. We'll continue. Hey, we give you the starting lineup. We got the race tonight, and we'll continue on this topic. Boy, a ton of you are against me and are for Tim, saying do not give this kid, Brendan Sorsby, a shot at all in the NFL. He's done. That's according to you guys. I'm saying, you know what, man? Give him a chance.
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1: So the goal did count. Yeah, USA is up 2-0. 51-44 is the time. Another shot and a diving save by the Australian goalie. USA pouring it on. They're up 2-0. Looking good in Group D. Yes. So we'll keep you updated with that. Oh, nice, nice save. Nice save right there. It looks like a great day in Seattle. Beautiful day. Place is packed. They're going crazy. I know that there's a lot of watch parties. Hey, man, if you're spending the time listening to us, whether you're driving, you're outside, you're just finishing work, you got out of the pool, whatever it is, thank you, thank you, thank you. I'm Rock Riley in for T-Kraz today. He's got a day off. Nick Wise headed over to a watch party. He did his show today. Mathis is off. He went to see Toy Story last night. And then and Jeff Fatinella, who is our soccer guy here at WDAE, he is at a bar, he's at a watch party, and he's going to join us once this game is done. How about that? But 2-0, and we're at the half. Okay, it's officially at the half. USA, USA, USA, they are in good shape. All right, jump aboard. Here are your numbers, 888-388-0957, 888-388-0957. You can text in at 82945. The goal did count. Tim, did they give an explanation? Did you? They gave an explanation. He said it was a little bit complicated. Tim, did you get the explanation for us on they took it away and then they gave Team USA the goal back?
2: I'm going to be honest. I was listening to the explanation and I'm trying to figure it out because I do know for a fact that if you are, you know, behind the defense, when the ball is being moved forward, it's sent, you know, kicked forward, then more times than not, that's offsides. Like you got to be
1: right
2: a majority of your body, if not your whole body, behind the defense. And so, how this looked basically was all of Australia was up closer toward the top of the box, and you had even with the guy who initiated the free kick, you had basically what looked like four players offsides.
1: Got you.
2: And because they were all behind the Australian defense because they all shifted forward. Now, the ball did get deflected off of Australia, bounced up, and then it went, it bounced up in the air. And that's when the goaltender and Freeman made the play. Freeman headed it in and it was a goal. Now, like I said, to me, that looked like an offsides. And I'm listening to them explain it. I'm listening. I went back. I rewound it. I'm trying to figure it out during this commercial break. Mm-hmm. And I'm going to be honest with you. I have no freaking clue how that was a goal.
1: You know what? It counts.
2: It counts. Hey, I'm not complaining.
1: Right.
2: I just would like to know why that was a goal. And, compared to some of these others. So,
1: you know what?
2: Hey, I'm not complaining.
1: We'll take it, Tim. Tim is wearing a USA from the hockey, the big win, and he's wearing his red, white, and blue. I got my Back to the Trop t-shirt on today because it's the Rays. We're getting calls. We're watching the game with you. And, man, oh, man, there's Brendan Sorsby. I'm saying give the kid, zero tolerance policy. But you know what? He's 22 years old. Give him a chance. And Tim,
2: Rock, don't
1: and
2: forget,
1: mostly everybody is agreeing with Tim saying, no, you had enough chances in college. You should not get a chance in the NFL.
2: And don't forget, too, Texas Tech is paying him the full $5 million NIL deal that he signed.
1: Regardless of
2: the second chance of playing in the NFL, he should be fine. Like, he doesn't, need the NFL or shouldn't need the NFL with $5 million.
1: So, and I think there is going to be a team that is looking at his film thinking, you know what? I'm going to give up a second or a third round pick and take a chance. And we're going to find out. We are going to find out. It's going to happen shortly. All right. We'll take more of your calls. We'll take more of your texts. We're now at the half. USA in front 2-0. Here is your starting lineup for the Rays against the Washington Nationals tonight. Yandy Diaz leading off DH. Aranda batting second, first base. DeLuca is back, batting third, playing right field. Caminero, cleanup, third base. Mullins in center field, Simpson in left, Palacios at second, Taylor Walls at shortstop, Fiducia behind the hill or behind the dish, and there you go. All right. More of your calls as I got to take a break, right, Tim? I got to take a break here, Tim. We break? All right. Take a break?
2: Take a break.
1: All right, we'll do that. We'll do that. We got 2 hours to go, so don't go anywhere. USA, USA, USA is up 2-0.
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0: Guaranteed human.
1: Yeah. Feeling good. Look at them in Seattle. Look at all the watch parties. Look at us here in Tampa Bay. Yeah, Tim and I, man. 2-0. They got a break kind of in their first goal. Oh, it doesn't matter. It went in. And then it was Friedman, the foot of Freeman, not Josh Freeman. Freeman from Team USA. 2-0. USA, we're at the half. All right, we struck a nerve. Brendan Sorsby. I said, you know what? Do you think, is it a possibility the Buccaneers maybe might take a chance? They offer like maybe a third rounder, Brendan Sorsby. Do you take a chance on him? Will some NFL team take a chance on this kid? He is 6'3". He is 235. He had really good stats at Cincinnati. Did he bet on his team? Yes, he did. A lot in college. He's going to treatment. I'm like zero tolerance policy, but at 22 years old, I don't want this kid's life, football life, to be done. Like, I'm willing. I'm just thinking back to me. I wasn't gambling. I was a big partier.
2: But that's so different.
1: But I'm
2: Rock.
1: Just saying, and there were some things, and at times, and hanging around with the wrong people, and all that stuff. Now I look back at it, but I'm just saying, this is me. I am willing to give him a chance. But you know what? Tim says no, but it is 90% are in agreement with Tim, whether it's callers or whether it is texters. 90% are with Tim. Say no, he had his chances. He bet on his team. You can't have that in the NFL. The integrity of the game would be in question. You cannot give him a chance. So that's where we are. I'll take a few more calls. I got something to ask you, though. It's about Bowles. Let me go. This guy, John in Lake Wells, has been hanging in there. Tim, let's go to him. John, you are on WDA. How you doing?
3: I'm doing great, and it's an honor to talk to you. With you, Rock.
1: You're a legend, John.
3: And, Tim, I know you've caused some grief over your accident. You're doing an awesome job. You know where all them people, critics, can go. But, Rock, you are not alone. Sorsby definitely deserves a chance in the NFL. Take me back to when I was 19, 20 years old. Give me that NIL money. Watch all the stupid mistakes I make.
1: Yeah.
3: Okay?
1: Yeah.
3: And that goes for 90% of the people out there listening. He made mistakes, and as far as the attic thing goes, I think that's something his handlers told him to say when he got caught, because everybody has sympathy for an addict. But he deserves a second chance, if he blows it, he blows it. And as far as going without punishment, I don't think that's going to happen. I think once he's a part of the NFL, like Pryor and like the coach of Ohio State, I think he's going to get suspended for the season. Because that's what the NCAA wanted, and I think that's what the NFL do. They've done it in the past. So I think he's going to get punished, but yeah, man, he's a young kid. He deserves another shot.
1: All right, thank you, John. Now, John is the first fan that has actually agreed with me, which is fine. I'm okay. I'm seeing these texts. Idiots, there are zero issues with a gambling degenerate, amateur, or pro athlete. Another one, Texas Tech paying him $5 million is another moral crime just to avoid the messy case. It's called enabling in rehab. Another one, if you give him a chance and he does bet, then no matter how you penalize him, the integrity of the NFL is already compromised. Well, I can tell you this today. I am surprised that it's 90% against giving him a chance. Based on fans, my God, maybe no NFL team is going to give him a chance. Based on what I'm seeing here today,
4: it's all about the integrity of a game. That's the biggest issue of it all. If let's say

0: again, like you pointed out earlier, let's say he bet on gymnastics, baseball, hockey.
1: Right.
0: Anything and everything outside of football. He never touched football. That was the one principle that he had, which clearly he didn't. But if that was the one principle he had, I think we could all sit here and be like, we don't like it, but hey, you know what? He never touched football, so maybe he still won't touch football. But the fact that not only did he bet on football, he bet on his own freaking team. That, to me, is the mortal sin of sports. Because we all want a pure game right down the middle. And listen, obviously, there are going to be some bad calls. There are going to be some misplays, blah, blah, blah, because we're all human. And I get that. Listen, I'm not trying to sit here and call myself a freaking saint by, you know, saying that he shouldn't get another chance. I trust me. But it just is, it's just something about a gambler who is playing in sports, who it knowingly, and it's known to everybody, bet on his own team. I just don't think that is good for the game itself, regardless of the penalty or anything of that.
1: Okay, I don't think anybody's disagreeing with you that. I think where we're at is, do you give him a chance, one chance in the NFL? I think that's where we're at. We understand that. We understand that. I'm telling you, I have been.
0: Somebody will.
1: I have. No, I'm just saying this. I've been in NFL locker rooms. He will get I want to say a swear word so bad. He will get the crap beaten out of him.
0: Easy there, Rock.
1: He will get the blank beaten out of him by NFL teammates, man. They don't mess around. They are grown men. And you're messing with their livelihood. If he jeopardizes his own teammates in an NFL locker room, remember that case years ago? The one guy, he was getting bullied. Do you remember that? The bullying?
0: Oh, yeah. Wasn't that the Miami Dolphins
1: Martin?
0: Guy?
1: Yeah. Yeah. And the big guy. And I can tell you, man, I went around a Buccaneers locker room and they're like, there would be none of that crying that you got bullied. Like, look, man, it's the NFL. I'm just telling you. They will beat the living crap out of you. They will. They will. So I'm just saying, I know I made mistakes. And oh, my God. And if I wasn't given another chance, hanging around with the wrong crowd and all that, man, when I was young and you know, I wouldn't be here today, you know, but a lot of you, and you're entitled to your opinion. And this is how it's going to work. And by the way, it's still, we started the second half now of the World Cup game in Seattle. Team USA is in front 2-0. We just started the second half. Okay. Beautiful, beautiful, beautiful, beautiful. Here's the deal. Now, here is what's going to happen. Brendan Sorsby, 2 years at Indiana, 2 years at Cincinnati. Any NFL team that is interested in him is submitting a bid. They're submitting a bid. They've got to submit a bid how much of a draft pick they will give up to get him. And that draft pick is coming from that team's next 2027 draft. Will it be a second rounder? Will it be a third rounder? Will it be a fourth rounder? The highest bid will go to the team that submitted the highest draft pick. If there's a team that's submitting, let's say the Jets, they said, you know what, we'll give up a second rounder for next year. We'll take a chance on this kid. Okay? They will get Sorsby. The supplemental draft is going to take place on the seventh day before the start of the NFL training camp. So this is going to happen in a couple of weeks. July 5th through July 12th, Sorsby is allowed to hold a pro day. And he is allowed to work out privately for NFL teams. Will there be a team? Now, I thought that there will be a team that will give up maybe as high as a second rounder or a third rounder. But I'll tell you what, boy, taking calls and text here today, 95% of you are saying he got his chance. He will not. He should not get a chance at all in the NFL. All right, let's go to Harold. Harold is in Tampa. You're on WDA. Thanks for calling in, Harold. It's all you. Go ahead.
2: Yes, sir. How are you doing, Rock? Good to be on line.
1: Thanks, man. Thank you, buddy.
2: But my thing is, I'm kind of on the fence, Rock. Everybody in life that makes a mistake, I think they deserve a second chance. My only issue is that this guy gambled over $90,000 or whatever. So that's where my hang-up is. Mm-hmm. And not to mention, you know, he's still getting $5 million. So if he never plays a down in an NFL, he's still set for life. And regular people out here, you know, almost, I can't trust. So I'm going to say working their butt off. Trying to, you know, make that type of money. And a lot of people never make that money in their lifetime. So I'm kind of on the fence. But I do think everybody deserves some type of second chance.
1: Okay, thank you very much, Harold. So Harold is kind of on the fence, you know. And the fact that this kid, Tim did bring that up, that Texas Tech is going to pay him $5 million. So you're right. You're right. And we actually had some a texter say, don't let him play again. Let him just gamble. It's legal. Let him gamble all he wants. You know?
0: World Series of Poker's coming to calling.
1: I mean, you know. Listen, years ago, there was a coach, not a head coach, a coach in the NFL. And as a matter of fact, he was here with the Tampa Bay Buccaneers. And he had a problem going to strip clubs, spending money at strip clubs. And when he came here to Tampa Bay, what do we have very close by on Dale Mabry? And me being off Dale Mabry.
0: Churches, right, Rock?
1: You know what I'm saying?
0: Yeah, a bunch of holy places, right?
1: And this was not a good place for this guy to be here in Tampa Bay. And guess what? He wasn't here long. And nobody ever publicized that story. And I'm not going to bring up his name. So I understand the addiction thing. You know, I think each one is different. And you know what? Maybe the kid will not. Maybe he wouldn't even. It's so bad that he can't even control himself and would gamble on his team again. He might. I'm just saying, I thought before I started the show today, I was convinced there will be an NFL team that will put in a bid. At least one team. Don't you think there's going to be at least one team that will put in a bid?
0: Yeah, I wholeheartedly believe some stupid team is going to take the chance and, you know, throw a third rounder, maybe a fourth rounder at him. No one's going to throw a second round. I think that's way too high, especially for the situation that he's involved in. But, you know, depending on the tiers and, you know, third or fourth rounder, yeah, some teams are going to take that chance. They're going to be like, why not? You know, our quarterback situation has been horrible, blah, blah, blah, blah, blah. They're going to do it. One, I just hope that ain't the Bucs. And two, it's the integrity of the game just drives me nuts. And like I said, I hope this kid gets over what he's dealing with. He moves on. He lives a happy, successful life. Go for it, kid. It's just when you're talking about the integrity of the NFL, a league that has so many millions of people betting on it week to week, the integrity of the game is compromised with him at quarterback, no matter if he's betting on it while in the NFL or not, because people are going to second guess any decision. Any poor decision he makes is going to go right back to the point. Don't forget, he bet on his team in college. Who's to say he's not doing that here? Whether he is or not.
1: No, you know what? I can't disagree with that. I can't disagree with that. And you're making a good point, Tim. You are making a very good point. I get it. And I can see. And I'm reading more and more of these texts. And I can understand your text. And most likely, he probably is not. But we don't know. I don't know if he can beat this thing. Now, is there anybody in the audience that is willing to talk? You don't have to give your right name. You don't even have to give your who you are, whatever. Did you have a gambling problem? Did you beat it? Is it under control? Is there anybody? Is there anybody in the audience? Or if you got a gambling problem, you've tried and there's no way that you can beat this thing. I would love to hear from you. Because I don't know. I don't know. 888-388-0957. Again, 888-388-0957. And you can always text in at 82945. Here's a real good text. It said, this is one of those cases where no matter how it's handled, I'll be okay with the outcome. I understand both sides. I just feel if a team did take the risk, they could find a way to make it worth their money as long as the ability is there at the pro level. Now, it is going to come down to that. Like, is he a starting quarterback? Can he help you win games? That's what every single coach and general manager asks themselves. Can he help this team win us games? If Baker Mayfield goes down and we put him in, can he help us win? If Carson Beck goes down with the Arizona Cardinals, can he help us win games? Because these coaches and these GMs, their jobs are on the line. And they got to take care of their families. And then there's assistant coaches. And then there's teammates. I'll tell you, they will handle business. If they find out that this son of a gun is betting on the team, and he's in their NFL locker room, they will beat the living crap out of him. They will. They don't. They're not playing around. They're not. So, you know, and if you go back in history, in the past, guys that have come out of this supplemental draft, a lot of times they don't work. Baylor, wide receiver, Josh Gordon, Weed, second round supplemental draft, the Browns, man, he couldn't stay away from the weed. He missed two full seasons. Ohio State quarterback Terrell Pryor, he and his teammates were accused of selling memorabilia. But you know what? The Raiders, they gave up a third-round pick for Terrell Pryor. Hall of Fame wide receiver Chris Carter was a druggie. He had a drug problem. And you know what? The Eagles gave up a first-round supplemental pick for him. 1987, he ended up being a Hall of Famer. So each situation is different. It is a huge risk. There's no doubt about it. But I am going strictly on the fact that that kid is 22 years old. This is me. Son, this is your last damn shot. This is your last shot. You're going to get a chance to be out here. We find you, you bet. We find out, you bet, man. Not only are you done. I'm going to close this door of this locker room, and there's no cameras in here. What goes on is going to stay here. There's stuff that goes on in a locker room that's never reported.
0: Rock, can I just say something about those three cases you just brought up?
1: Yes.
0: Not a single one of those had to do with the integrity of the game.
1: That is a very, the stealing memorabilia, no.
0: No, they didn't steal memorabilia. That was their own memorabilia that they sold.
1: Selling.
0: Yeah.
1: Okay, you know what? That is a very good point. Let me go to Sam in Clearwater. You're on WDA. Thank you for calling in. Hey. What do you say, Sam?
3: Hey, Rock, thanks for taking the call. Hey, listen, you know, here's the deal. I think any team that would have this guy needs to put some caveats in a contract that 50% of his salary is being escrowed in the event, either he just donates that to some cause that would be, you know what I'm saying?
1: Yeah,
3: that he's got skin in the game.
1: Yep.
3: Here's the deal. If he doesn't have skin in the game, you know, it's a slap on the hands. The guy could make $100 million or more like Baker.
1: Yep.
3: You know, over contract. But the idea, if this guy has skin in the game, he's going to learn out of his pocket that there's financial consequences for the rest of your life. And if he gambles, they just boot his ass and take the money.
1: You know what? That's a good one. That is a good one. I mean, there's going to be so much pressure on this kid to not bet anymore, not bad.
3: Well, I mean, I'm talking about gambling, period.
1: Yeah, well,
3: you know,
1: you can forget
3: gambling. I mean, forget gambling. Seriously, the guy is, you pick up your phone and you gamble on tiddlywinks, your ass is gone. And whatever money was escrowed, we're giving that to some some fund of people that, you know, need help that may get some help, but you are going to pay the price. And I think you hit somebody in the pocket, and it's a in his first contract, you know, until his option or whatever option comes up.
1: Mm-hmm.
3: You know, I think 3, 4, 5 years, the guy learns his lesson, and you create, let's say, a lifestyle to get away from that.
1: I got you. That's a good call, Sam. Thank you very much. Look, I don't know if he'd be able to even beat that. The fact that he can't even gamble on tiddlywinks, you know? I don't even know if I would take that chance. 888-388-0957. Here's my other question to you today. While we're watching this World Cup game, 58 minutes in, or here we go, 58-22. USA is up over Australia, 2-0. USA, USA, USA. Here's the other thing that I get everywhere I go. Everywhere I go, gym, Publix, sports bar, school function. Hey, Rock, is the defense going to be any better this year? That's number one with the Bucks. That's what they ask me because they know I'm over at $1 all the time. And they say, gee, why do they keep Todd Bowles? Why do they keep Todd Bowles? And I'm like, I know, the Glazers decided to keep him. They fired 6 assistant coaches. They brought in some, not only did they bring in new players, I know. And then fans, oh my God, majority of fans just, why do you dislike Todd Bowles so much? I'm willing to give Todd Bowles another chance. Because it's a new season. The Glazers decided they're keeping them. They're keeping them. Okay? This is hot seat. This is it for me. This is it for me this year. Okay? With Todd Bowles. Okay? But why? Why? Don't just tell me, I can't stand that guy. I mean, you can bring up an offensive player. You can bring up an injury. It's Todd Bowles' fault. It's Todd Bowles' fault. It's Todd Bowles' fault. Why? Why? Why do you dislike him so much? Talk to me.
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1: USA, USA, USA, USA, USA. USA up 2-0. Seattle Stadium, World Cup, Group D. We'll really celebrate once they finish this thing. Pat Donovan from the morning show's got that vuvuzela. What is it called? Vuvuzela? Something like that?
0: Yeah, vuvuzela.
1: Vuvuzela. He's been. The day we had the meetings, I think it was just, was that just yesterday?
0: Yesterday,
1: yesterday. It feels like that was like 2 days ago, 3 days ago. And he had that thing walking around. And then he went out. I don't know if it was an appearance or he just went out on his own. I saw some video and he was doing that out at a sports bar. And anyway, he was also kicking around a bunch of balloons. They looked like a soccer ball. He put that out on social media. So anyway, all right. So we got USA is in front of Australia 2-0. Beautiful. Jeff Fatinella, he is our soccer guy here at WDAE. He's the USF Hall of Fame goalie. He's a Rowdies broadcaster, works with the Tampa Bay Rowdies. He's got his company, very successful. He's out at a watch party, and he said he's going to be celebrating. And I said, can we put you on as soon as the game is over? He's like, yeah, you better call me, man, because I'm at the bars. And he said, bars. So I said, okay, that's what we want, Jeff. That's what we want. So you're going to hear Jeff Fatinella's take. This should be good. If they can hold on and win. And there you go. You know what? I didn't even get to it. So yesterday was the New York Knicks ticker tape parade. And the amount of people. Being in that. Like, no for me. Because
0: that's nightmare fuel right there.
1: And if you got to go to the bathroom, that's the thing for me. You know, my wife has said she always had wanted, and hopefully she hasn't put the pressure on me to do it, and take our daughter to the ball dropping in Times Square. And I've heard all the stories. You got to wear the underwear that you can take a pee in because there's no way that you can go to the bathroom and you'll lose your spot. And I saw so many people yesterday and oh my God. And you always see those shots of them standing on the light poles and there was all kinds of craziness going on. To this day, I still say the boat parades are the most interesting, most entertaining championship parades in all of sports. The Lightning's boat parade and the Tampa Bay Buccaneers boat parade with Brady throwing the Lombardi trophy. He had a buzz. He had a package on. And I think the boat parades were great. And I want another boat parade. But the question I have is, if the Rays win the World Series, where will the boat parade take place? Does it take place in St. Pete on the water there? Do you do it up and down the Howard Franklin in between Tampa and St. Pete? You can't do it over on the Hillsborough River in Tampa, can you? Not now. If the Rays are to win the World Series, where do you have the boat parade? Does it go St. Pete? And do they drive the boats over to the Tampa side? Have you thought about that, Tim? What would you do? Where would you have the boat parade?
0: I mean, you got to keep it in St. Pete, right? if they're still playing at the Trop, they went at the Trop. Why not? Like, you know, you got beautiful neighborhoods right in and around St. Pete you could drive the boats through. I don't know.
1: Just have like, it there.
0: That's a brilliant question because ultimately I do think that if they do that, they're going to have the boat parade over in Tampa. They're going to have they're going to cross the bridge.
1: Give St. Pete. No, start it. Maybe right next to the Howard Franklin. You know, you got that new lane, you know, the passenger side.
0: I love that thing.
1: Have you tried running or walking that thing, though?
0: No.
1: No, you have not? Okay. I wanted to bring this up. Oh, by the way, we've got Rays baseball tonight. There is a pitching change for Washington. P.J. Poulin is going to be on the hill and against Griffin Jacks. Okay? So we've got that. You'll hear that game right here on 95.7 FM and AM 620 WDAE. So the Rays are back home. They got 10 games. And the Buccaneers finished up their mini camp. So now we're off. We're off. There's no more really new Bucs news unless somebody gets in trouble. That's another thing that has changed. It used to be, back in the day, coaches would tell the players, like, okay, you're going back to your cribs, your homies, you're all this. Do not get in trouble. Don't hang with the bad guys. They're around you because you got the money. Come back in one piece. Don't get arrested. I don't want to have any of that. And it just seems like to me, you hardly get that anymore with these kids coming out of college into the NFL. Why is that? Is it just overall changed? Are they aware of how fortunate they are, the amount of money that they make? Do you think? I don't know. I know there's not as much alcohol consumption with young people as there was back in the day. There was a player, again, I'm not going to mention his name, and I saw him in a bar and he ordered a pitcher, you know, like a pitcher of beer. That was his mug. That was his mug. And then after a couple of them, I saw him take the pitcher and dump it over his head. But I mean, I just don't see that type of thing happening much anymore. Why is that? I mean, it's a good thing. Overall, because my wife hates when I generalize. Everybody is different.
0: Yeah, well, that's part of the job. We have to generalize. We're obviously not, you know, we know we're generalizing, but people take us seriously for some reason. It's like, come on, like, let's have some fun. But I agree with you, Rock. It is interesting.
1: You know what I'm saying? Like, it used to be you do drunkenness or guys get arrested or thing, and you just don't see that much. It's going to happen. One or two players, you're going to see, but overall the percentage is way down. These players, I don't think they have to worry about that these guys are going to go crazy now in these 5 weeks of vacation. It used to be, it was a big worry.
0: I think it's still a worry. I think there's always a worry. Okay. When you're a famous athlete getting paid millions upon millions of dollars, and again,
1: and they're
0: speaking,
1: young, and
0: speaking
1: they're
0: of
1: young.
0: Generalizations, yeah, yeah, no, like, yeah, you. Those are the top players, and, uh-huh. you know, the bottom players still make six figures, so there's that. And still, you're getting paid a lot of money to play a game. You're very well known. You always have to be alert, and I wonder, too, if, you know, and trust me, there's still plenty of instances. I mean, someone just texted in talking about all the Georgia arrests. It's like, oh, yeah.
1: Just going to, you know, say that. What's like, in the water in Georgia?
0: Exactly. So, I mean, don't get me wrong. It still
1: but
0: happens.
1: But I'm saying NFL, overall.
0: Yeah, exactly.
1: Overall. Like, that's not the big worry. It was such a worry. I'm telling you, coach is like, oh, my God. Now these guys, we don't have control over them. They're leaving here for 6 weeks vacation. Oh, my God. Don't get arrested. Oh, that was always the message.
0: Well, like I said, I think what has happened, too, is, one, there's still a worry because the owners are like, I'm paying you how much?
1: Right.
0: You know, so there's always going to be that worry. And I think, too, not only I have the players and the agents smarten up, like the agents have taught the players, one. Hey, listen, keep this person away, keep that person away, do this, do that. That's part one of it. And I think also part two for the guys, the teams have plenty of security that they're like, hey, you know, if you ever need anything, give us a call. Make sure that you're protected.
1: Right.
0: That's number one. You're the asset. So the fact that it might not be as, you know, talked about now, I think is definitely interesting. But worry, oh, yeah. Teams are still worried.
1: Okay.
0: They have to.
1: Okay. So there's that. Now, the Rays are so much better at Tropicana Field, so they're back. But I wanted to bring this up, and I'm very curious. So this is with a fan at Wrigley Field. I don't know if you saw this. This was 2 days ago. There was a fan at Wrigley Field, and the Cubs were playing the Colorado Rockies. And the Rockies' young player, Sterling Thompson, was making he hit his first career major league home run. And the fan in Wrigley caught it. And what he did was he threw the ball back on the field, but later it showed this fan and he got a signed bat, he got a signed ball, and he goes, oh yeah, obviously I brought my decoy ball to the game. I always bring a decoy ball to the game. So he took it out of his back pocket, he threw the decoy ball back on the field, the fans loved it. Meanwhile, he put the other one in his back pocket, then he went to the representative there and said, hey, I got the ball, set me up with the player after the game. They did. The young player's like, oh man, what do you want? He goes, give me a bat, give me a ball, you got it. And he just said, obviously, I always do that. And I was like, wow, I never really thought of that. Maybe some fans do that. Do you do that? Like when you go to a Major League Baseball game, especially if you got seats in the outfield, do you bring a decoy ball with you in your back pocket? Now, Tim, do you do this?
0: That's dirty. No. I love, part of the reason why I loved going to ball games as kids, because I brought my glove. There was always that thought of, hey, I'm going to catch a foul ball. I'm going to catch a home run. That's really cool. But I'm sorry, there's a limit, to bringing your glove. At a certain age, you got to stop bringing your glove, and you just got to start going to the games for the enjoyment of it for itself, or you're bringing your family, and they get to bring their glove or something like that. Like, that's cool. But to bring a decoy ball for the sole purpose of catching a home run ball just to get a sound, like, that is some, I'm trying to think of the right word, but... That is some devious stuff right there. Like, and goodness
1: the guy,
0: gracious.
1: It wasn't a kid. The guy's like in his 50s. I'm sure he's done this. He said, obviously. He does this all the time.
0: Obviously? Yeah. No, not obviously. Do you have enough home run balls or foul balls where you can bring a decoy and the players on the field don't look at it and be like, wait a minute, this ain't our ball. This is some cheap 30-cent ball that you can get at the drugstore down the street.
1: Like a mush ball, little league ball, something like that. One of those softball. Is that not hysterical? And that is another good question. Is there an age limit or no? It's always been a hot topic of conversation. Now, Aaron Jacobson, who is on the morning show, his father, Jake Jacobson, he always brings his glove. And I think Jake is in his late 60s. So, and we've always done this topic over the years, and it's up to you. But what about...
0: You know what's funny?
1: What if you're single,
0: yeah,
1: and you're going on a date, and you really don't know this girl that much, and she's hot, and you got a date? Are you going to bring your glove with her on the date?
0: No. I'm going to sit down. I will throw my body in front of her if the ball comes near, just to make sure that she doesn't get drilled in the face like Drew Barrymore in Fever Pitch. I feel like, and listen, what Mr. Jacobson does, what the funny thing is, to me, I guess that's, it gets to a point where it's like, I respect the hustle.
1: I'm this age, I don't care,
0: There's a period where it's like, you shouldn't bring it for optics sake, but then, when you get to a certain age past that, maybe it's like, hey, tip of the cap to you, sure, like, if that's your game, but...
1: But on a date, like with a hot chick?
0: On a date, absolutely not, no.
1: Okay.
0: No. Goodness, no.
1: All right, we'll continue. USA, USA, USA. USA is up 2-0 over Australia. Keep it going, keep it going, keep it going.
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0: The following is a Father's Day announcement from the Dad Alliance. 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
5: All right, the results hold. USA will advance to the knockout round. 87 minutes. We're getting close. We're getting close, Tim. USA in front still. 2-0. They have dominated. They've had 11 shots. Australia has had 4 time of possession. I mean, USA is taking care of beeswax. Taking care of beeswax. We'll wait until that final horn sounds. But right now, USA, USA, USA, Tim. How you feeling, USA, baby?
8: It's done. It's over.
5: It's done. It's done. It's over.
8: 2-0.
5: Tim says it's over.
8: 88th minute. Yeah. It's done. Come
5: it's
8: on.
5: Done. Son, how about that? How about that? How about that? How about that?
8: USA has been absolutely dominating.
5: They've
8: been
5: holding. Have.
8: They've been holding Australia in their end almost the entire game. I am not concerned in the least.
5: How about it? Celebrate USA. Is there going to be more celebrating around the country than there was in New York for the Knicks to win? Knicks winning it all? No, not at this point yet. If Team USA was to able to win the World Cup, you know what? I don't even want to go that far. They're
8: easy
5: winning this
8: there,
5: game.
8: Rock.
5: You're right. You're right. You're right. You're right. Happy Juneteenth to all. Happy June 19th to my daughter, Addie. It is her birthday today. She turned 17. So it's a good, good day. Filling in for T-Kraz. He's smoking his stogies. He's out. Nick Wise did his show today. He's out at a watch party. Jeff Fatinella, he's getting a package on. He's going to join us from a bar as soon as this game is over. What more do you want? What more do you want? Yes, yes, yes, yes. You can see Australia. They're very, very frustrated, frustrated, frustrated. We do have the Rays. 10-game homestand now. The Rays are going to play 17 of the next 23 games at beautiful Tropicana Field. There I said beautiful. Beautiful because it's 72 degrees. It's air-conditioned. It's brighter. Come on, man. When you go to the Trop, you have a bad experience? Come on.
8: It's awesome now.
5: You know. And it just seems like every year it gets hotter. It's me. It just seems like it's getting hotter. Like, are you doing any work outside now at this time of year, Tim?
8: That's the beauty about living in an apartment. I don't have to worry about that. You know, and I've trained my dog to do a very quick lap. She goes out, does her business, and then comes back in. She wants to sniff a lot and say hi to everybody that walks
5: right,
8: by, but I'm like, let's go. It's too hot.
5: It is too hot. There was a girl that's doing promotions here at iHeartMedia, and she had her, you know, like the stuff pulling it like in a wagon, and she's doing promotions, and she was out at an event, and we got in the elevator. During the Nick Wise show, I went out and got something to eat, and we were in the elevator together. And she's like, oh. And I'm like, oh, my God, you just did an event? She's like, oh. I said, was it outside? She goes, no, it started outside, but they brought me inside. I'm like, how great was that? In the air conditioning. She's like, oh, it's too hot. You know.
8: I did a wedding one time as a DJ where they had me out there for the ceremony and inside in an air-conditioned room for the reception and everything. I remember I set everything up for the reception. I went out to finish setting up for this, or I set up the ceremony equipment. And I remember standing out there, and we still had about, I think, 20, 25 minutes before the ceremony starts. And I'm standing there out in the blazing heat and on the beach. And I'm thinking to myself, if I walk back in that air conditioning room, I'm not walking out. So I'm like, I'm going to suffer through this heat right now because and then once I walked back into that AC room, oh, it felt phenomenal. But yeah, I'm not a heat guy. I'm a cold. Give me the cold. Give me the blizzards any day of the week.
5: Same thing. So many people tell me, I moved down here because of the snow. Nope. I don't want to have the snow anymore. And I'm like, oh my God, this heat. There was a Tampa Bay Buccaneers coach, and it was during training camp. And he was a defensive coach. And being out there in practice during training camp, and he told me when he got into the hotel, the room, he put his air conditioning on 64 degrees, and he slept all night like a baby. I said, 64? 64 degrees, man. How about that? How about that? We got a guy here, and I am taking a break here, but you guys would hate my job. Those UPS trucks in the back where all the packages are gets hot as an oven. I've been doing it for 20 years, and I'm very used to it. Water, water, water. You, sir, are the man. All
8: right.
5: Tip
8: of the cap.
5: Oh, my God. Wait, buddy, you're stronger than Tim and I. All right. When we come back, it's going to be a final, baby. USA's in front of Australia. 2-0. One more hour to go. We got some stuff planned for you. Don't go anywhere. We're Tampa Bay Sports Station. I'm Rock Riley. He's Tim. In for T-Kraz. He's smoking a stogie on WDA Cigar E.
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4: 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One lucky person.

0: USA wins 2-0. They dominated. They're 2-0. They won 2-0. They advanced to the knockout round in Seattle. Yes, yes, yes, yes. Congratulations, baby. Yeah, yeah, yeah. What do you think? Okay, you've been watching it? Talk to me. Tim and I have been talking about Brendan Sorsby and Todd Bowles and
1: this is a different team right here. This is different than any USA team I've ever seen.
0: Oh, really? Oh, even that team with Tony Meola and going way back? Yeah, you think?
1: Brock, I'm
0: you
1: not,
0: think?
1: Wait, how old, what was that, 94?
0: 94.
1: I was not that old.
0: But you know history, though. You do.
1: I know history, but I never watched them play.
0: Oh, okay. Okay. So goal differential plus +5, Team USA against Team USA has been just so good in both these games. In both these games. That was the thing. Oh, they're going to play better competition. Can they do it? How about that? Pulisic, boom, boom. They didn't even have him, right? They didn't have him in this one. What did you think? How about that? Hugs all around. Yeah, yeah. You give him a shot. He may say, we're going to try Jeff Fatinella. Here's what we're going to do. He's at a bar, and he's a big soccer guy, so you know he's celebrating. And there's going to be a lot of mayhem, and he's probably had 1, 2, 3, or 4. You know what I'm saying? And I can only imagine. But you know what? We're going to put him on anyway. He's been around. Advanced to round 32, first in the group. Yes. USA. Yes. How about that? 2-0. Awesome. USA. Advanced to the knockout stage in the last FIFA World Cup appearances. It's just great. I'm just seeing the clapping, and the fans have not left. They're in Seattle. They're standing. Nobody's leaving. The red, white, and blue. Yeah, that's a great field, too. Oh, my God. Oh, my God. Hey, jump aboard. Talk to me. How you feeling? It's USA. USA. USA. 888-388-0957. USA 2-0. Mm-hmm. How about it? Group D advancing now. Team USA 2, round 32 to the knockout stage. I love it. How about that? Okay, here we go. Let's go. He's Jeff Fatinella. He's the Hall of Famer. He's been celebrating. And just, man, he's going to take a few minutes. Jeff Fatinella is on our Central Florida Behavioral Health Network, DA hotline. Learn more at cfbhn.org. Jeff, congratulations. It was a domination, was it not?
2: Rock, congratulations to you too, man. This is a good win for America. You know,
0: yeah.
2: That's a good win.
0: Yeah.
2: Good times.
0: We had it on, but we're obviously trying to do a show, and we're taking calls, and we're doing all kinds of subjects and this and that. So what do you what should we take from it? How they got this done, Jeff? How'd they do it?
2: Well, the most important thing is I was literally at the bar, and I'm sorry. I've been at the bar a good time.
0: Yeah.
2: But so when I watched Australia come out, it was exactly how we thought. They're going to play very defensive. They're going to try to defend. And then if they can catch us on the counterattack, they're going to try to get us. But when we score that early goal, or at least they score the early own goal, their plan goes out the window. So we did a good job of pressing, making sure they couldn't get out of their own defensive half. And then once we scored that goal, their plan went out the window. And then once their plan went out the window, we got the second one. And then from there, it was just trying to ride it out and make sure that Australia didn't score, which they didn't. We did a good job defensively. We did a good job pressing. And it wasn't the prettiest game, but it was never going to be the prettiest game. And we ultimately got the 2-0 win, which I've been trying to remind a lot of people. For the U.S. to win a game 2-0 in the World Cup,
0: yeah,
2: we need to put a smile on our face and enjoy what we just watched.
0: Awesome, Jeff. Awesome. I won't keep you too long because I know you've been celebrating. You want to celebrate with everybody. So were you at one particular, you don't have to give the name, but you are at one particular sports bar. What was it like there with the USA fans? What was it like, Jeff?
2: It was amazing. The thing that I love about the World Cup is that people that have no idea about soccer, obviously I love soccer, it's been my life, but the people that have no idea about soccer, when the U.S. is doing a good job, they just

0: all come out. They want to celebrate. They want to have fun. And that's what we had here at the bar. So it was a good time. Everybody's celebrating the goal. And then when that one goal, it was like, is this going to happen or not?
1: Yeah.
0: And then it got called a goal. The whole bar went nuts. And it was just awesome.
1: Jeff, you're awesome, awesome, awesome. Do you do have a show this weekend here on WDA, Jeff?
0: Absolutely, sir. So I will be recording tomorrow. We'll be talking about U.S. soccer. We'll be talking about the World Cup that was. It was a great week. The fans all across the country are doing their thing. And I think that people need to really embrace what's going on here if you haven't already, because it's just been so much fun. And so I'll be talking about it at 9 a.m. on Sunday.
1: 9 a.m. Sunday.
0: It's just been so much fun, Rock.
1: And awesome.
0: I appreciate you having me on, because for the U.S. to win and essentially move on to the next round, it's a bigger deal than people realize, and it's just like, it's just been awesome, man.
1: Jeff, congrats, man. Just enjoy it, and just thanks a lot. So Sunday, everybody, Sunday, 9 a.m., you'll get all the details from Jeff Atenella, the USF Goalie Hall of Famer. Thank you, Jeff.
0: We're going to break it down a little bit, Rock. Thank you so much for calling me, man. It's a great time to be a soccer fan, a great time for USA.
1: Awesome. There he goes. USA, USA, USA. Get it. Get it. You got it. If you don't have anything red, white, and blue, you got to get it. You got to get it. All right. How about that? So that was Jeff Atenella. I didn't want to keep him too long because you could tell he had been celebrating a little bit. You know what I mean?
2: He's good.
1: He was good, though. He did fantastic. Yeah. He did fantastic. So I'm going to tell him, you don't have to say, like, I'm recording tomorrow and then my show. Just say, my show is coming on 9 a.m. on Sunday during the World Cup. And that's good because he played the game. He knows the game. And how about that? And it is a great time to be a USA fan. And we're all together in this. I love it. I love it. You saw what that hockey team did. And man, oh man, when they beat Canada and Jack Hughes with his missing teeth. He was, man, wherever he went, he was on Good Morning America. He was on every show, and it was just fantastic. It was fantastic. I'm trying to remember, Jeff, but it was like USA won the golden hockey, and then there was the outdoor game here at Raymond James Stadium. I think it was right after that.
3: No, the outdoor game.
1: Was it before?
3: Game.
1: I couldn't remember.
3: Oh, wait, hold on. You might be right.
1: I can't remember. I do remember it was cold. It was cold for us here. I think it was like, was it 45 degrees? Which seems crazy right now in this heat that we got right now.
3: No, it was before. It's February 1st.
1: Okay. Yeah. Okay. But that was awesome. That was tremendous, was it not? Do you remember that?
3: Oh, I remember.
1: Were you there? You were there, right?
3: I wasn't there, no, I watched every second of that game.
1: Oh.
3: That's all I'm going to say.
1: Wasn't it against the Bruins, if I'm remembering?
3: And all I can say, the one thing I will say about that game, though, is I am so glad Vasilevskiy knocked Jeremy Swayman out. Like, he didn't knock him out, but he owned Swayman, because Swayman is a freaking head case. So thank you, Andre, for doing that. I really appreciate that.
1: Everybody in that place, they love when the goalies drop the mitts, drop the gloves, and just go at it. They love that. Love that.
3: Yeah, that was all Swayman's doing. He's like, oh, I really want a goalie fight. It's like, dude, why are you so obsessed with this? Not to bring Boston talk into it, but.
1: Yeah. No, I started it. I talked about the outdoor game. Okay, so here we go. What'd you think? What do you think? USA, USA, USA. This is not a fluke. You know, they didn't even have their star, and they got it done.
3: The one thing that this just crossed my mind.
1: Okay.
3: When watching these two games, like Jeff mentioned, both Australia and Paraguay were extremely defensive. They were more concerned about trying to keep Team USA in check offensively rather than pressing and trying to force USA to defend. That is where, and I don't think they're going to get this at the group stage. I think this is going to happen in the knockout stage.
1: Okay.
3: They're going to run up a team against that.
1: Yeah.
3: But How does the USA react when they're not winning the time of possession, when the team is trying to press and press and press, when the time of possession is 50-50 or maybe 60-40 the other way? Can Team USA still come out on top? Like, that is where I don't believe they're going to find this out of the group stage. I don't think Turkey or Turkey, whatever they call it now.
1: Right.
3: I don't think they're going to be able to even give Team USA that much trouble. So, because even still, Team USA can look at Turkey depending on what happens in their matchup. And if it's a draw or they lose to Paraguay, it's like, hey, we can rest all our guys for the knockout round and, you know, play guys who don't have a shot. So I'm looking at this going, how does Team USA react when they're getting bullied? When they have to defend.
1: No, that's a good point. That's a good point. I'm still on the high of this win on this one.
3: But yeah,
1: no,
3: you're it's right.
1: No, you got to call it.
3: I look ahead.
1: Yeah. I got it. So Coach Mauricio Pochettino, 16 wins, 2 draws, 10 losses. The record with the United States. You're now 2-0, though, in this World Cup. It's great. Where they're also showing some watch parties around the country. There's one in Kansas City. That's a soccer hotbed. They're loving it. There's been watch parties all around Tampa Bay now. It's only going to build, Tim. It's going to build, and more people love to jump on and be a part of something. That's what I think is cool. Here's one.
3: Hey, Rock.
1: Yes.
3: There's also some NFL news.
1: Oh, please, buddy.
3: Turning 29 in July, 2 years left in his contract, Jeffrey Simmons has now becomes the first defensive tackle to land a $100 million guaranteed contract. So Jeffrey Simmons is just re-upped his contract with the Titans and is getting $35.3 million per year.
1: Is it who's going to be the first billion?
3: How does Vita Vea player look at that? How does Vita Vea look at that deal?
1: Oh my God.
3: He's already holding in. You know, this deal just came out an hour ago. Well, how's that going to go down?
1: Oh my God.
3: Is Vita Vea looking at him going, "Yeah, I should be getting paid Jeffrey Simmons or Chris Jones money."
1: 100
3: If he is,
1: mil.
3: I think that's crazy, but cuz what? Vita Vea is 31.
1: Yes, exactly.
3: Yeah, so he's 31, and Jeffrey Simmons is turning 29 in July.
1: Oh, my God. Who's going to be the first billion-dollar player? Arch Manning? Don't tell me.
3: The first billion-dollar player, if it's not Shohei, then it's nobody. And Shohei came pretty close.
1: I hope it's not going to be Baby Gronk. Do you know who Baby Gronk is? I just wanted to try to get you going with the teeth and everything, and oh my God. All right, now, here's what we're going to do. We're going to fill you in on the Rays. The Rays are playing. There's a new pitcher for the Washington Nationals. They're going to try to break that thing. We're still, hey, man, World Cup, let's go. You feeling it? You feeling it? Talk to us. Yeah, we're feeling it. Feeling it. I got to get me some red, white, and blue. Got to do that. Here's something I was thinking about money-wise. Like, for this game, now this game today in Seattle, the cheapest ticket to just get on in, I checked right before this game started this morning, I think it was like $1,600. All right, let's just say $1,600. You're most likely not going to go by yourself. You're going to take wife, girlfriend, another buddy. You know what I mean? Usually, so that's $3,200. If you got the money, or you're just going to take it, you're just saying, I'm going to take it. Would you pay? You got these choices. I wonder what Tim Barnard is going to do. If it's USA in the World Cup final, if it's the Bolts next season, Game 7, Stanley Cup. If it's the Rays, Game 7, World Series. It's the Bucks in the Super Bowl. Bucks in Super Bowl. Rays Game 7. Bolts Game 7. USA Final World Cup. What is Tim Barnard gonna do? I think. Oh no, because you're German. No.
3: What?
1: I say Tim would go Bolts Game 7. He's a big hockey guy.
3: You're saying I have the choice to go to the World Cup final with USA.
1: Yep. If you got and you got to pay.
3: Oh, and
1: you,
3: I got to pay.
1: No. This isn't a hookup. This isn't Nick Wise hooking you up. This is
3: not anybody over at Temple.
1: your former employer not hooking you up not in the suite. You gotta pay. But you know what? You really want to go. You want to experience it. USA final World Cup. Bolts game 7 Stanley Cup. Rays game 7 World Series. Bucks Super Bowl.
3: If I really want to experience it, I am a big hockey guy. I would love to go to a Super Bowl. I would love to go to Game 7. Even though soccer is not my game, not my sport. To be at the game that USA is in the final.
1: Yeah.
3: I think you gotta go.
1: Wow. I thought at first you would do that, but I know that Germany is your team.
3: Germany's my team.
1: You're going. I know that.
3: But again, even still, like, it's, I don't know. It's just, it's interesting. It's the World Cup every 4 years, and I understand, yeah. You know, the Rays, you know, in game 7 would be incredible. I understand the Bolts game 7 would be incredible. A Super Bowl is an experience.
1: Yep.
3: And listen, I'm also that cheap guy that's like, absolutely not. I'm not wasting my money on a sporting event, no matter how big it is, no matter how all of that is. If I had the money, if I was well off where I could decide where I wanted to go, I think it's hard, you know, to decide, but, you know, it's the World Cup. It's the World's game.
1: It is the World Cup. The World Cup. If USA can make it to the final in this World Cup, maybe Nick Wise can pull some strings and get Tim to that. Wouldn't that be something? If Nick was able to get somebody from the station to that game. Yeah. Yeah. You're covering it. All right.
3: Be the last guy in the building to do that. Me and Pat would be perfect for this.
1: So all of a sudden this morning, Pat is rattling off the game plan for Team USA. It was amazing. He did his homework. He must have been watching hours of YouTube games. Pat Donovan. All right. Here's one. Here you go, Rock. 1987 World Series, Game 6. N7, four seats, row 23, upper deck, Metrodome, $700. Oh, my God. It ain't going back, though. That's the thing. Isn't that something? It's 2026. That's what we're talking about right now, right here. If you had the chance now, USA, if they could go to the final, you got to pay. Would you do that? If it's the Bolts this coming season, they make it to Game 7 of the Stanley Cup Final. If it's the Rays, oh my God, if Chandler Simpson can get out of his funk, if Sugar Shane McClanahan and Rasmussen and Nick Martinez are the guys all the way through, if the Rays could make it to Game 7 of the World Series, would you do that? Would you buy the tickets for that? Or the Tampa Bay Buccaneers? In the Super Bowl, in SoFi, in Los Angeles. Would you do that? All right, we'll continue. 888-388-0957. 888-388-0957. And you can always text in at 82945. John, you know what? You know what, John? I'll take you real quickly here so you don't have to wait. John, what's happening? You are on WDAE.
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1: Oh, what was that? 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I got you. You know what? We will continue. Oh, I'm seeing the fans. I'm seeing the fans getting out. It's just crazy. It's crazy. It's crazy. 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
6: 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Not the symptoms you're scared to tell your doctor. Not the money worries. 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

0: Oh yeah. Oh yeah. I'm just feeling good right now. How about you? Happy Friday. Happy Juneteenth. Happy birthday to my daughter today, Addie Megan. And all of you, I hope you're having a good, good day. Team USA moves on now. How about it? USA wins 2-0 over Australia. Hell of a job. They did it without their star. He was out. They got it done. Again, it was more of a domination. How about it? USA, USA, USA. Are you getting into it? Talk to me. Now, we also have Rays baseball, and I know it's been a rough slide. It's been bad. Yes, it has been. But now I woke up today and I said, you know what? I'm just feeling good today. It's a Friday. I'm going to be in air conditioning. I'm going to be here at WDAE at iHeartMedia. I love it here. Beautiful view. I can see St. Pete and the Trop. I can look over to my left. I can see Tampa. I can see Raymond James Stadium. Doesn't get any better than that. And we've got a Tampa Bay Rays team that they just play better at Tropicana Field. They're just better at Tropicana Field. Going to the Trop. Are you on your way to the Trop today? Talk to me. Have you been to the Trop this year? I haven't had a chance to talk to many fans that have been to Tropicana Field since the improvements. What have you noticed? The number one thing that I noticed when I got there is like, whoa, this is definitely brighter. And a lot of stuff is newer. It's just nice. Now, there's been a pitching change for the Washington Nationals. Cade Cavalli was supposed to pitch, but he's dealing with food poisoning. He got food poisoning. So they're going to wait and see how he does tonight. He may pitch against the Rays tomorrow. But for the Rays, it is Griffin Jacks on the hill. I was not confident yesterday coming off that sweep, the loss to the Dodgers. And I know they were only one-run games, but I'm not the participation trophy guy. It's like, look, either you win, you lose. Losing streaks. You know, close, you came close, horseshoes, hand grenades, to me, it's a losing streak. But you know what? Today's a new day. And the fact that Team USA got it done. How about that? So let's see. Let's see if they can get it done tonight. Love that. A couple of things. I did forget. Yes, we're getting all these. Yeah, we won. USA. Yeah. Celebrate. Are you going to celebrate? Did you watch it with anybody? Did you try to watch it on your phone if you were at work? And you're like, I got to look at this. A lot of you may have had the day off because of June 13th. Maybe that. I don't know. I mean, I know a lot of people that were off. So we're going to take you right up until 6 o'clock. Tomorrow, we will be live and local all day. I will be on from noon to 3:30 tomorrow. Got a couple of guests. I'll keep these phone lines open. I'll be following the Joe Bucks fan show. Now, I did have on one of the Joes, Steve, from Joe Bucks fan, in the first hour today. And they put out on social media that there's going to be some interesting Buccaneer news coming up that you fans are going to love to hear. I'm paraphrasing. So I had on Joe from Joe Bucks fan today, and I said, hey, man, a lot of people are thinking, is it Baker Mayfield? Is it Vita Vea getting an extension? Is it some other player that they're bringing in? Is it the stadium? And what? So I had him on the air here at WDA, and I said, Steve, are they going to put a covering over Raymond James Stadium for the fans? That's the thing that I've been asking for a long time. You don't know how many fans have told me, I gave up my season tickets because it's too damn hot in September and October. I can't take it. I've heard that. I wish I had a nickel for everybody that's told me that. It is time to put some type of sunshade over the fans at Raymond James Stadium. I'm not asking for a dome or totally enclosed, but something. And the talks have already started by the Rays to get some money here to revamp or, you know, spruce up Raymond James Stadium, and sunshade for the fans is in the plans, the preliminary plan. So I hope that does happen. But I asked that to Steve, and he said, no, that's not it. I said, well, what is it? What is it? And he said, I can't tell you. The Buccaneers will be announcing something that fans will be interested in soon. So that would be good. Now, I was mentioning yesterday a couple of things that I saw at Buccaneer minicamp. I did forget, and I did this yesterday, but I forgot a couple things. Number one, if you didn't hear, the defense has had so much juice. They've been bringing it. Man, when they get an interception or they get a turnover, this is when they're going 11 on 11. I've never seen it, this much energy, you know. Number two, Kenneth Gainwell, the running back that they got from the Steelers, he's good. There was no fluke. The reason why he was the Pittsburgh Steelers MVP, he's good. He's good. And I also saw quite a few passes from Baker Mayfield to Gainwell out of the backfield. I think when he goes through his progressions quick, and if guys are covered, boom, you're going to see quite a bit of that. Number three, everybody that I talked to on the offense said it is so great that the offensive line is healthy. For now, you're going to have injuries, but that's it. Baker Mayfield said there wasn't one snap all of last year that the starting offensive line took as a unit. Not one snap. Because if you remember, right before the season started, they moved Graham Barton from center to left tackle for Tristan Wirfs. That was like a week before the season started. So they never had the continuity. So that is good. There's a wide receiver, David Sills. He was with the Falcons, a veteran. He had a key catch, clutch catch against the Tampa Bay Buccaneers. He's looked pretty good. Because when you bring up the wide receivers, nobody's really ever mentioned him. And I forgot about him. David Sills. Reuben Bain Jr., he does not look like a rookie. He does not. The way he carries himself, how strong he is, how fast he is, how fast he's picking it up, I think he's going to be a man beast. So that is something to look forward to, and that's only going to help Yaya Diaby. So Baker's Baker. Baker is in great shape. Baker is slinging it. Baker's not afraid to take chances. You're going to see a pick here and there. That's how it's going to go. That's Baker. But Baker, to me, is your franchise quarterback. Get him signed. Don't wait. Get it done. Baker, you can't ask for the world. And the Buccaneers might have going to have to come up from their first offer, but get it done with Baker Mayfield. And I got a player. I'm going to play him this week for you. He's on the Buccaneers. And I'm going to do it on my 6 to 7 o'clock show. And he's been around now about 4 or 5 years. Wait till you hear what he told me. I said, what's different about this offseason camp compared to previous years? And wait till you hear what he had to say. So I got that. So there you go. There's the latest on that. All right. If you just joined us, maybe you're coming from your watch party, maybe wherever. How about this? They're just going crazy in Seattle. I'm seeing some of these watch parties. Team USA and Group D, they dominated. They won 2-0, 2-0. USA, USA, USA. Tell me, talk to me. How you feeling? What do you think? It's pretty cool, isn't it? It is. And this is what I love. Look at the patriotism. It's all about the red, white, and blue. I love it. I love it. 888-388-0957. Those are our numbers. If you'd like to get in, we're here till 6 o'clock. 888-388-0957. You can text in at 82945. And remember to always start your text with DAE. I don't want this to be too serious. It's Friday. It's 5:40 in the afternoon. I might hit on this a little bit. I do have a former major league player that's going to join me tomorrow. And it's on, did you see what Major League Baseball is proposing? And again, I'm not going to get too hot and heavy here now today on this Friday. It's hard to be kind of serious. I mean, there's going to be, they're proposing a new draft format that will cut the draft from 20 rounds down to 12. They want to reduce amateur signing bonus pool. And bottom line, they just want to cut out high schoolers from being drafted. I don't get it. I don't get it. The owners want a cost cutting at lower levels and save money and player development. Oh my God. But you know what? Today's not a serious, it's not a serious time right now. Come on. USA, USA, USA. What do you say? I also, and I'd love to get your feelings on this one. Do you bring, if you're going to Tropicana Field, are you bringing your glove? Are you bringing your glove? Are you on a date? Are you bringing a baseball with you? Just in case a player hits a home run and you catch it, you can throw that fake ball out onto the field and then you can go down and get yourself a bat or something signed. How about that? But anyway, we got one more segment to go. It's USA. It's USA. It's USA. Stay healthy moving forward. Yes, I agree. USA 2-0.
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0: All right, USA gets it done. Red, white, and blue, 2-0 over Australia. They won their first game, 4-1. And without their star, they got it done today. Just an all-around better. They were better. They were the better team. Tim thinks this is a different team. This is a winning team.
24: Yeah, it's definitely a team I have never seen before out of USA. So I'm excited about this team. Like, how can you not be?
0: Wow. So it's USA and Mexico are the only two so far that have advanced to the next round. How far can Team USA go? USA, USA, USA. It's the year of USA. We won in hockey. Can Team USA win it all? Well, I don't want to get that. I don't want to go that far. Tim says, calm down.
24: Easy there, Rock.
0: Thank you, buddy. Thank you, buddy. Can the Rays start stacking them and start tonight? Can they do that? I see that we're your home of the Gators, and Gators head basketball coach Todd Golden is coming here to Tampa Bay, and he will be throwing out the first pitch at the Rays game tomorrow.
2: Tim's my boy now. We're great friends.
0: Oh, I love that. Were you on when he called in? Or,
24: I had a little fanboy reaction when he called in. So
0: nice, nice. Tim's got Florida Gators ties. That's why. I know you hear the Boston accent, but no, he is a Gator. He is a Gator. So Todd Golden's going to throw out the first pitch tomorrow. He's looking forward to coming down here. Patrick Zalupski just tweeted at him, "We can't wait to see you tomorrow, Todd," because Zalupski, owner of the Tampa Bay Rays, he's a Florida Gator. So, but win, start winning. It all starts with one. Griffin Jacks tonight. They had to switch the starting pitcher for Washington. He got food poisoning. Maybe he'll pitch tomorrow. But you know what, man? Just start. Start back at Tropicana Field. It's going to be Yandy Diaz is leading off. Aranda's batting second. DeLuca, if you didn't hear, Johnny DeLuca is back. He is batting third in right field. Junior Caminero is in the cleanup spot tonight. You got Cedric Mullins in center. Chandler Simpson in left. Richie Palacios at second base. Taylor Walls at shortstop. Fiducia is catching. So let's go. Come on. Team USA won. Let's go, Rays. All righty. Hey, Tim. Fantastic job, buddy. Great.
24: You're awesome, Rock.
0: I loved it. Ronnie Lane is coming up next with Rays inside pitch. Congratulations, USA. USA.
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29: 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Andy Freed and Neil Solons will have the call beginning at 7. First pitch is slated for 7:10. Chris Adams-Wall is standing by with the official Rays pregame show at 6:30. And, you know, his guests always include Rays two-time American League Manager of the Year, Kevin Cash. Inside Pitch and Rays Baseball tonight being produced by JB, Jason Behringer. Let's set the table for tonight's series opener versus the Nationals, and also the beginning of the longest homestand of the season at the Trop in downtown St. Pete. Setting the table is presented by St. Pete Mitsubishi. Tonight's game is the first of 10 in a row at home that includes 3 against Washington, 4 against Kansas City, and 3 against Arizona next weekend. The Rays have the best home record in baseball at 24-9. Washington comes to town with one of the better road records in baseball at 23-14. So something has to give here tonight. The Rays are coming off a not so good road trip out west to LA, 1-5 on the trip, and they have dropped overall 15 of their last 22 games. The Rays' downturn comes after that incredible 22-4 mark that we saw between April 23rd to May 22nd. The Rays have suffered noticeable drop-offs in play over the last 22 games in really just about every category. Pitching, both starting and relief pitching, is falling off. Defense has been an issue all season, and the offense has dropped off considerably as well. So hopefully, being back home in the friendly confines of the newly remodeled Trop will help the Rays get moving again in a positive direction. Before the Rays entered their 3-game series at the Dodgers, they were 10-4 in one-run games. The Dodgers not only swept the Rays at Chavez Ravine, but won all 3 games by one run.
0: Freeman drives it in the air towards center. Struck well. Mullins back to the wall. Leaps. And did he catch it? No, it's gone. Freddie Freeman to dead center off Kevin Kelly. And the Rays are behind once again. 5-4 in the sixth.
29: Neil Solons with a call is heard here on Rays Radio Wednesday afternoon. Unfortunately, the Rays could not rally late. Dropped their third straight game and third straight one-run game. Skipper Kevin Cash remains confident that the Rays will get back on track.
2: But this team has clicked really well throughout the course of the season. But things aren't going away right now, and certainly didn't over the last 3 days. But very confident we'll get on the plane, get through the off day, and then be ready to go.
29: That was Skipper Kevin Cash after Wednesday afternoon's loss to the Dodgers. The Rays enter play tonight at 41-30 on the season. Still a good record in second place in the American League East. They're 3 games behind the first place New York Yankees. The young Washington Nationals enter play tonight at 39-36 on the season. They're in third place in the NL East, 8 games back.

0: That would be Speedster Chandler Simpson. He's going through it really bad right now. Only two for his last 19. That's 105 over the last seven games. Ray's got to get him going. 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
0: All right, tonight's pitching matchup is brought to you by Bartow Ford. For the visiting Nats, manager and former Rays draft pick and minor league manager Blake Butera is going, well, he was going to go with righty Cade Cavalli, but Cavalli came up ill today and will not pitch tonight, so it's going to be a bullpen game for the Nats. 29-year-old lefty P.J. Poulin will get the ball first. Poulin is 3-0 on the season with a 3.29 ERA. In his last outing, he worked a scoreless inning against Kansas City. The Nats reliever relies primarily on a four-pitch mix that features a sweeping breaking ball and a mid-90s heater. He also throws a sinker and a changeup. Poulin has pitched in 28 games this season, started eight. He has surrendered four homers. Kevin Cash and the Rays are going to counter with veteran righty Griffin Jacks. Jacks is 1-5 on the season with a 3.68 ERA. He deserved a better fate his last time out when he threw five shutout innings on five hits with five strikeouts and no walks. Jacks has appeared in 20 games, and this will be his 10th start of the season. He has surrendered seven homers. Jacks features a five-pitch arsenal that is led by his 97-mile-an-hour four-seam heater. And he's got a wipeout sweeper. He also throws a sinker, curveball, and a changeup. Tonight's pitching matchup was presented by Bartow Ford. Do not go the wrong way for your next new or pre-owned vehicle. Go to Bartow.

0: Rental4.com. They are different, and they prove it. 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Mark Topkin is standing by at the Trop. And Mark, I say good evening to you, and a couple of tall fellas told me to tell you hello today. They wanted to give you a shout out. So you can't guess who it was. It was Matt Geiger, the former NBA star, and T-Crass, of course.
1: Well, one guy in that group's actually an athlete and someone that I respect, and then there's T-Crass.
0: Exactly. Say no more. Say no more. We got to get these.
1: Hanging out at the Courtside Grill there or something?
0: Actually, it's his new joint called Back Bar. Yeah, he redid Back Bar, and it's very nice, man.
1: I'll have to check it out.
0: You will. So let's talk about tonight's game. First of all, the Nats did have a late pitching change. Cade Cavalli is sick, right? And so they're going to go with a bullpen night. Is that what you're hearing?
1: Yeah, they're going to – well, kind of. They're going to use P.J. Poulin as a lefty. He's going to be the opener, but then they're going to take the guy who was supposed to start tomorrow, Miles Mikolas, a right-hander. Guy's been around with the Cardinals for a while and some other places. He's going to end up being the bulk guy. So it's going to be a little unclear if, like, they're going to go, like, one inning opener and then go straight to Mikolas or, you know, kind of like Cash has done now, juggle it up a little bit. You're not sure exactly what's going to happen. And then they still got to figure out tomorrow, too. They're hoping Cade is unsick. He has some kind of food poisoning. So a couple different things going on, but I think the Rays kind of built their lineup around a way that they're pretty comfortable with how they can handle whatever the Nationals do.
0: And the good news for the Rays, you know, tweeted this out or put it on X, whatever they call this social media thing these days. But it looks like Johnny DeLuca's back because he's in the lineup and hitting third. So talk to us about DeLuca's return tonight.
1: Yeah, he's not just back. He is, like you say, hitting third and ready to go. And this team needs a boost, and they're hoping he can provide it, Ronnie. It wasn't hard math to do, but Johnny DeLuca got hurt in the May 22nd game in New York. And that was the last game the Rays won in that 22-4 streak they had that, you know, rocketed them to the top of the major league standings and everything else. And then he got hurt that night. They rained out the next day, and then they start on that Sunday was the day they got walked off by Aaron Judge. And that kind of started them in this spiral where they've been 7-15 now over that stretch. So I don't think, obviously, it's all on Johnny DeLuca, but I also don't think it's a coincidence that he's been out during that time. He does a lot for them, and I think you'll see him, you know, get to play a lot. I don't think it'll be limited just to lefty pitchers or anything. And he can play center, he can play right, and he can hit the ball with a little bit of power. He can steal bases. He plays really good defense. So he's going to be a guy that they're going to expect to be able to help out quite a bit.
0: Well, I'm glad you pointed out that he's coming back because they could certainly use the help offensively. You dropped a piece at TampaBay.com the other day. They have just fallen off in just about every category you can think of. Right, Mark?
1: Yeah, I mean, I just kind of sat there and took the numbers from that 22-4 streak and the numbers from the 7-15 streak and compared them as best as possible. And you could see a bunch of different things where both the pitching and the hitting side were just significantly different. I'm trying to give you a sample of that right here. You could see why the record changed so much. Like, for example, when they were going well, they were scoring 4.85 runs a game, 741 OPS. They dropped off over a run per game in their struggles, down to 3.59, and the OPS dropped down to 686. The runners in scoring position is way down, which doesn't surprise, and the left on base is way up. So they're getting guys on base. They're not driving them in. I think if you watch the bulk of those those 22 games in that 7-15 streak, you'd see that, and they've scored three runs or less. That's 22. I think of those 15 losses, possibly like 12 or 13 of them. So they really haven't had a chance to break out the offense, and that's what they need to do. And maybe Johnny DeLuca gets them going that way.
0: That would be good. A lot of bad juju from that series at Yankee Stadium with the rain out and a walk off and the injury to Johnny DeLuca. So hopefully that's all behind the Rays right now. Mark Topkin is with me from the Tampa Bay Times as we get you ready for the Rays and the Nats tonight. It's kind of like, I don't know, you just tweeted out a photo of Zach Littell, who's now with the Nats, and their young skipper was in the Rays organization. He was drafted by the Rays in 2015, Butera, and he was a manager league. He was a minor league manager. I mean, there are a lot of ties here between these two teams, Mark.
1: There's a bunch, yeah. The general manager, Ani Colombi, worked for the Rays. Blake Butera, and then was hired – kind of unexpectedly out of the Rays minor league system. He'd been heading that. He'd been with them for 9 or 10 years as manager, and then he turned around and hired Michael Johns, who'd been the Rays first base coach for the last couple of years and also a longtime minor league manager. I think he managed at every level in the Rays system. Butera hired him to be his bench coach. There's already a couple players, as we mentioned. Zach Littell's there. Richard Lovelady, who was with the Rays briefly, and probably most importantly, Curtis Mead, because Curtis Mead has been chewing really well, given a chance to play for the Nationals. He got DFA'd by the White Sox at the end of spring training. Blake told me the other day that they were kind of watching that situation and thought if he became available, it was worth getting him. They did. He started out just platooning, and then they gave him a chance to play every day, or almost every day, and he's taken advantage of that. He has 11 homers, which is same as Jonathan Aranda. He has one more RBI than Junior. He's got an OPS in the 800. So Curtis Mead, if you were a fan of Curtis Mead, you're probably happy to see him doing well. And obviously some of the Rays spoke highly of him today. Obviously they don't want him to do well again some of these 3 days.
0: Well,
1: but a lot of people that like Curtis Mead are glad to see him having some success.
0: Well, maybe his Australian team losing to USA is a bad omen for him.
1: Yeah. He was. We were trying to find him to do some pregame interview, and somebody said he was locked away somewhere watching the game. Then it got to 2-0, and then he came out. I guess he'd seen enough at that point.
0: One more thing on Curtis Mead. Where is all his power coming from? You mentioned he has 11 home runs. I know his average is only around 238, but he's been a nice run producer for the Nats.
1: Yeah, I think, you know, talking to him, he said it's, you know, he always felt he had that power, but there were some changes that the White Sox had suggested to him during the off, that he do during the off season to kind of get to that power a little bit better. And he was able to use that in spring training. And then, like I said, they let him go at the end of the spring, but the Nationals picked him up. He carried that going forth. And that's a pretty good lineup to hit in too, where he is with Washington. They lead the majors in runs scored, and they're in the top seven, I think six or seven with home runs. So he's fitting in with, you know, a couple of those big guys that they have, Woods and Abrams, and he can do quite a bit.
0: Yeah, they're third in the National League in home runs with 96. That's in part of my keys to victory tonight. Let's try and keep the ball in the old ball yard. Mark, always a pleasure. Always a pleasure, man. Have a great weekend. What you got coming up in Sunday's paper?
1: We're going to write about Yandy Diaz, which is only hard to do because we've written so many things about how well he's been doing, and then a couple other things we're still working on.
0: Great. All right. Looking forward to reading it, man. That's Mark Topkin. Thank you, sir. Mark Topkin of the Tampa Bay Times here as we get you ready for the Rays and the Nets. And the Nats. Not the Knicks. The Nats, Ronnie. On the way next, I've got your starting lineups and my Rays lock of the game. 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
0: All right, here are your starting lineups, and they are being presented by Reese Windows. Blake Butera and the Nats are putting a lineup out there that looks like this. That James Wood kid, he's a handful, man. In right field, he leads off. Luis Garcia Jr. is at first base. He'll hit second. Jose Tenya is hitting third. He's the DH. C.J. Abrams is also a handful. He's the cleanup hitter at shortstop. Kybert Ruiz is behind the plate. Dalen Lyle is hitting sixth and playing left field. Nassim Nunez is at second base. He'll hit seventh. Yorbit Vivas is the third baseman. He'll hit eighth. And Jacob Young is in center hitting ninth. So it's Wood, Garcia, and Tenya, Abrams, Ruiz, and Lyle, Nunez, Vivas, and Young for the Nats. For your homestanding Rays, Yandy Diaz will lead off. He's the DH. Jonathan Aranda is at first base. He'll hit second. Good to have Johnny DeLuca back. He is hitting third and playing right field. Junior Caminero is hitting cleanup. He'll play third base. Cedric Mullins is in center hitting fifth. Chandler Simpson, got to get him going. He's in left field hitting sixth. Richie Palacios is at second base hitting seventh. And Taylor Walls is the shortstop tonight for your Tampa Bay Rays hitting eighth, with Hunter Fiducia behind the plate and hit ninth. So again, for Kevin Cash's Rays, it's Diaz, Aranda, and DeLuca, Caminero, Mullins, and Simpson, Palacios, Walls, and Fiducia. 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That's SAFE to 20129, and good luck. Tonight's lock of the game is being presented by Rude Air and Water. My Rays lock of the game tonight, I'm going with J.A., Jonathan Aranda. He's beginning to come out of his little slump. He picked up four hits in that Dodgers series. I have him picking up a couple of hits tonight, including one for extra bases. I also have Aranda driving in a run tonight. Come on, Johnny. Jonathan Aranda is my Rays lock of the game tonight at the Trop. Tonight's lock of the game was presented by Blue Bear Total Home Services, a certified Rude partner. 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They're a managing entity contracted with the Department of Children and Families at CFBHN.org. We're going to wrap up this edition of the Inside Pitch with my keys to victory for the Rays tonight. But first, let me tell you, you know, Father's Day is coming up on Sunday. 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
0: All right, keys to the game being brought to you by Moss Nissan. Key number one for victory tonight for the Rays is get the offense going early by jumping on the Nationals' P.J. Poulin, who is getting a spot start here tonight. The Rays need to take advantage of playing at home tonight and get some early runs. They are 24-9, the Rays, at the Trop. So grabbing the early lead is crucial, by the way. When they get the early lead, they are 28-9 when they score first. So strike early and often tonight to grab that early momentum. Key number two is keep the ball in the yard. So Nats are third in the National League in homers with 96. And key number three is Griffin Jacks. Got to have a quality start from him tonight, giving the Rays at least six good innings while surrendering three or fewer earned runs. Keys to the game were presented by Nissan, Moss Nissan, where their goal is to never lose your business over price. They've got three locations, Tampa, Newport, Ritchie, and Brooksville, and online at mossnissan.com. 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All right, the official Rays pregame show is coming your way here in just a moment with Chris Adams-Wall. So don't go anywhere. Stick around for that. You know, Andy is going to have that conversation with Kevin Cash about these Rays as they try to get themselves pointed in the right direction. It was just so frustrating watching them drop 3 one-run games in a row against the mighty Dodgers. I mean, they played the Dodgers well, but you needed to come up with a win or two, and the Rays could not as they were swept. But still, a good record heading into tonight's action, and he got a 10-game homestand in front of you. A good chance to make some hay, Tampa Bay Rays, but it needs to start tonight with a big-time W. That would be awesome. Again, the official Rays pregame show with Chris Adams-Wall coming up next. I am Ronnie Lane. Show produced tonight by Jason Behringer. So is Rays Baseball. First pitch, don't forget, coming up at 7:10. Go Rays.
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8: 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Swing and a ground ball. Base hit up the middle. Richie Palacios gets the wave home. Throw to the plate by Kwan is cut off. And Ryan Vallade strikes again.
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0: Today's play-by-play, Andy Freed and Neil Solondz.
1: One ball, two strikes. Righty on righty. The pitch. Swing and a miss. He got him. And Kevin Kelly fans Stanton, and the Yankees leave him loaded.
0: The Rays pregame show starts right now with your host, Chris Adams-Wall.
2: From Tropicana Field in downtown St. Petersburg, Florida, this is the Rays Radio pregame show. And hello again, everyone. My name is Chris Adams-Wall. Jason Behringer is back at our network studios, and your Tampa Bay Rays are finally back home, getting ready for game one of a three-game series against the Washington Nationals, a team that is having a surprisingly good season. They're 39-36 coming into this one. They have one of the best road records in Major League Baseball. And the Rays, meanwhile, even though they're going through it, they're still 11 games over 500 at 41-30, though they did just go 1-5 on their West Coast road trip. Their lone win came against the Angels on Sunday, and they did have 3 one-run losses to the Dodgers at Dodgers Stadium Monday through Wednesday. So they were right there, but they were unable to get a W against the two-time defending champs. But now they are back home, a place where they have had all kinds of success this season. They continue to have the best road record in the sport at 24-9, and this is also the start of a 10-game homestand. It will begin with the Nationals, though, and tonight the Rays will bring Griffin Jacks back to the mound. The righty is 1-5 with a 3.68 ERA, but he's pitched very well as of late. And for Washington, it was supposed to be Cade Cavalli, a righty, but he was a late scratch, and so instead it will be the lefty, P.J. Poulin, who is 3-0 with a 3.29 ERA. We're told that he will serve as an opener. This will be his ninth start of the season. So it should be a good one, but why don't we bring on the voices of the Rays, Andy Freed and Neil Solondz. And Andy, yes, the Rays are back home, and hopefully they can put that West Coast road trip behind them.
3: What an aggravating road trip, as it turned out, going 1-5 with 4 of the losses by one run. And, you know, Neil and I were walking out of the ballpark the other day saying, was it harder to lose 8-0 or was it harder to lose 4 one-run games? And I think it's harder to lose 4 one-run games, Neil, as you know. Those one-run situations, the Rays were dominating them by so much, but it tells you how thin the level is, how it can tilt in the other direction so fast.
1: It can. I was also thinking as I left the building, thinking of an ex-Brooklyn Dodger in Don Zimmer as we left the building going, it's not supposed to be easy. And it isn't right now for the Rays. But I'm kind of appreciative that Johnny DeLuca is back, because when he went out, this tough stress started for the Rays, and hopefully it starts turning around beginning tonight.
2: Yeah, that would be nice. We know the Rays have the best record in Major League Baseball at home, but today it's almost like they're playing themselves from years past.
3: Well, the Nationals run a lot. They've got a lot of familiar faces on there, none more so than the 33-year-old manager, Blake Butera, and Michael Johns, and there's Zach Littell, and there's others, too, that we'll get into. But the Nationals are hitting way better than anyone could have ever predicted, and they're just winning a lot of games. Their last 11 series, they've won 9 of them. So they're figuring out how to win games without a whole lot of pitching, notwithstanding our buddy Zach Littell, who we're not going to see this weekend. He's great. I actually think he'd fit in pretty well with the Rays down the stretch, but that's for another day. But they are figuring out ways to win, Neil, and usually teams that don't defend great and don't pitch well, the baseball gods come knocking on your door at some point, but they haven't yet.
1: It's crazy to think we just saw the Dodgers, and they've scored more runs than the Dodgers have per game. And they're in the top in everything, not just steals, but top 10 in homers, top 10 in doubles, top 10 in triples. You're doing a lot of things really, really well offensively with a young team that wasn't that good last year. And it's almost like everybody has flipped. Now, can they do it for this series? I think we hope they don't, and hopefully Griffin Jacks can get the Rays off to a good start.
2: And boy, wouldn't that be nice if the Rays can get their 42nd win of the season tonight also. But thank you guys so much for joining us on the Rays Radio pregame show, which is brought to you by Progressive. 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And we will go to our first break here on the program. When we come back, we'll have Andy Freed's daily conversation with Rays manager Kevin Cash, and then I'll get together with Mark Topkin of the Tampa Bay Times as we get you ready for the Rays and the Nats, game 1 of 3 here at Tropicana Field. All of that and a whole lot more is coming up right after this on the Rays Baseball Network.
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3: And welcome back to the Rays Radio pregame show, everybody. The Rays and the Nationals will square off tonight at 7:10. It'll be Griffin Jacks, the righty, going for Tampa Bay against the lefty and opener, P.J. Poulin. Jacks 1-5, a 3.68 ERA. Poulin 3-0, a 3.29 ERA. But we'll see how long Poulin stays in there. Again, he will serve as the opener. We'll see who the bulk guy is. Jacks, we'll see if he can go longer than five innings, but his last two starts have been really impressive. And now to tell you more about it and to take a look back at what happened before the Rays off day yesterday in Los Angeles with another tough one-run loss to the Dodgers, here is Andy Freed standing by with Rays manager Kevin Cash.
4: Chris, thank you very much. It's good to be back here on the East Coast. It's the Rays and the Nationals for game one of what will be the longest homestand of the year, at least to this point. First of 10 for the Rays back at Tropicana Field. And with the manager Kevin Cash, I suppose, good to be back at home. In general, six games, you go 1-5 on four of them by one run. How do you reconcile that?
5: Yeah, tough road trip, no doubt, and more of the same. The last game, you know, going into it, we know we got a great pitcher's matchup between Shane McClanahan and Shohei Ohtani. We saw it from Ohtani early on, gotten rid of the pretty nasty stuff. Big fastballs, the slider, the sweeper. Wasn't throwing the split as much coming into the game. He occasionally threw it against us. And then on our side, I thought Shane McClanahan had really good stuff. Really pleased by that. I got to give credit to the Dodgers lineup for laying off some really close pitches. Really, the changeup is what stood out from my vantage point, is that they were just not offering it. I don't think they were recognizing it, but they're so disciplined in their at-bat, in their approach, they're not going to do any favors by expanding out of the zone.
4: I thought the Dodgers... You even said it on the air. That's a team that'll make you look into the mirror more than I think most other teams, because, like you said, eight walks is not normally the Rays game. You got to give them credit, and their defense very strong too, and people may not talk about them in terms of being such a strong defensive team as they are.
5: Yeah, very strong, and I go back to the middle game of that series. We hit some balls really hard and didn't get much to show for it, because their middle infield and even, you know, Muncie at third base made some really nice plays on some hard hit balls, and anytime we felt like we got something going, I mean, of course we want to see those balls get up in the air and get in the gap, but we're still hitting them hard. They made a lot of nice plays. Mookie Betts looked like he has played shortstop for 15 years as opposed to the last two or three. Whoever they had at second base on a given day played good defense over there. We know how talented Freddie Freeman is at first.
4: In light of the fact that Shane had good stuff, but the walks were piling, is that why you did take him out as you did in the fourth?
5: Yeah, I think that and the combination that he was, I think, had just thrown his 30th pitch that inning. So it was building up and felt like, you know, at that moment, it was a 2-0 ball game. Let's see if we can get a big out right here to keep us in the ball game, not let anything get separated. You know, but still a lot of positive from Shane. The stuff looked very good. He had his probably maybe his best fastball of the year, threw some nasty off-speed pitches. It just wasn't able to get it all in sync, certainly in that fourth inning.
4: All right, down 2-0 on the fourth. The Rays came and did something to Ohtani that he hadn't done in all year, and they did it in one inning, score four runs on five hits, and it started with a walk from Mesa after he'd been behind 1-2, and then Fiducia got a double, and things started to roll.
5: Yeah, happy for Hunter there. He came up and smoked the ball over Paez's head in center field. And then you look up, it's second and third, no outs, 2-0 ball game. You know, we're one big hit away from you know, tying this up, potentially taking the lead. Yandy hangs in there with, you know, an 0-2 pitch and dumps it into center field to get a hit. Taylor Walls, I don't want to gloss over him, the sack fly. I thought Walsy had a pretty good series, a pretty good road trip, and just the way he went about his at-bats. They were very productive at-bats for us.
4: Absolutely. Junior hits the ball hard that easily could have been a double, but there was that defense again to turn it into an out, but it gave the Rays the lead, and Palacios had a hit. And did it take some of the pressure off? And when you're not scoring runs and getting the timely hit to get them all at once, did the mood change in the dugout?
5: Oh, it definitely did. We needed that crooked number big inning, and going back to Junior's hit, heck of a play by Edmund over there. I mean, that's a double that probably clears the bases in the moment. For us to get one, we were happy about it, but you want to get greedy right there, and Edmund prevented that. But, it was, you know, to be shut out the night before and then come back and have that big crooked number, we're feeling a lot better about ourselves.
4: All right, up 4-2. The Dodgers do come back in the fifth inning, but they didn't overtake. It did have a couple of walks in there, the walk to Freeman, the base hit by Betts, little flare, and then the base hit to center, another flare by Rojas. You bring in Clev, who does walk Tucker, but then got really good really quick.
5: Yeah, he got pretty nasty for us. He comes in a really tight situation. I think if you come in that situation, bases loaded, one out, and you know you're going to get out of it with only giving up one run and still holding the lead, you got to be pretty pleased with that. Tucker had a really good at bat, laid off some close pitches off Clev, but Clev was able to take a deep breath, lock it in, and get two big outs for us.
4: You know, Kelly and Baker together have been an incredible 1-2 punch out of the bullpen, but sometimes a guy like Freddie Freeman's going to get you, and he did against Kevin.
5: He definitely did. Went down and got a sinker at the bottom of the zone. You know, that's kind of right in Freddie's path, but that's what's made KK so successful this year, is commanding that sinker, adding the changeup and the sweeper on occasion. I give KK a ton of credit for how much he's improved about just attacking left-handed hitters. Yesterday or 2 days ago, Freddie got us.
4: We were talking how the Dodgers are good at taking pitchers. Well, so are the Rays. And you look at the walks that were piling up there in the ninth inning against Alex Vesey, and you got right to that point. What about that inning overall? Because I kept thinking Mullins was going to draw the walk and Junior was going to get a double against Trinan. It didn't want to work.
5: No, it didn't. Give Vesey some credit. He made some big pitches as well. 3-2 breaking ball to Cedric. I mean, all you can do with it, just strike in the zone. That a lot of lengthy at bats, like the way that we went about it and put a ton of pressure on him, but it was kind of the road trip of the same thing, just falling a little bit short.
4: Just a little bit. Rays lose 5-4 to the Dodgers. Now take on a hot Nationals team. We'll talk to Kevin about them after this on the Rays Radio Network.
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3: Back here to Tropicana Field, it's Rays hosting the Nationals for the first of three. And with Kevin Cash, we ask you now about Griffin Jacks, who has seemed to be really rounding into form as a starter.
4: I agree with you. He's done a nice job. I know he's dealt with a little bit of a blister here lately. We're getting through that five-inning mark. We're going to see if we can get him through, you know, up for a six here. You know, he's pitching on extra days rest, but his stuff has been really good. The strike throwing, the command, the ability to trust the defense and let them, you know, get some early outs, it's allowed him to develop into this role really, really smoothly.
3: All right, what can you tell us about the Nationals? There's a ton of connection between these two organizations. The youngest manager in baseball from the Rays, Blake Butera. Michael Johns is the first base coach. He's there, and a bunch of players, too. They're scoring a ton of runs.
4: Yeah, they are. Look, we got a lot of respect for them over there, a lot of buddies over there, and a lot of people that had a pretty large imprint on the Rays organization in different departments. So happy to see their success. There's no doubt they have an offense that can put runs on the board. I think it's probably led by, you know, Woods and Abrams, but they're getting production top to bottom of that lineup. Need to be mindful of that and do everything we can to keep them off base.
3: Kevin, thank you as always.
4: Thank you.
3: All right, that's Rays manager Kevin Cash, and we go back upstairs to Chris.
5: All right, thanks very much, Andy, and to the skipper, Kevin Cash. Rays and Nationals will get off the ground at 7:10. We'll see if Tampa Bay can snap out of their funk. And a good way to do that would be to get a W right out of the gate here in game one of this three-game set. But we will go to another break here on the Rays Radio pregame show. And when we come back, we'll have my conversation with Mark Topkin of the Tampa Bay Times as we get you ready for Tampa Bay and Washington. That is coming up on the other side of these messages. 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
5: Okay, we continue on the Rays Radio pregame show. Chris Adams-Wall back at Tropicana Field here alongside Mark Topkin of the Tampa Bay Times. Topper, thanks so much for joining us. I know neither one of us made the trip out to L.A., but we certainly witnessed what happened, and it didn't go so well for Tampa Bay.
11: No, it didn't. It was a rough road trip, and you know, the thing, obviously, not losing any game is tough, and you always hear that when you ask players or coaches or managers that, but I have to think that going into Dodger Stadium and losing three games by one run, especially for a team that, as the Rays, had been so good in close games, had been so good in creating things, had been so good in finding ways to win games, to lose three in a row by one run just had to make it a lot longer, tougher, flight home. I mean, that's just a tough way to go down 3 days in a row. I mean, you don't want to get blown out, but in a way, getting blown out is better than losing by one run, especially 3 days in a row.
0: Yeah, and they lost the first series against the Angels. But look, glass half full. All three of those losses to the Dodgers were by one run. And now they had an off day yesterday. They're back in a place where they own the best record of any home team in Major League Baseball. 24-9 in this place are the Rays. And they do have the Washington Nationals in town. So something's got to give here because Washington's actually pretty good on the road.
11: They're playing really well. They're 4-over. They're holding the number 3 wild card spot right now. I think they're leading the majors in scoring. They've got, you know, a couple of really dynamic players. They've got some familiar faces over there. They've got a manager we know who used to work here. So they're doing a lot of things well, and this will not be easy. I mean, looking at it, I mean, I'll admit I was guilty of this, looking at the schedule a while ago, saying, okay, they're going to have this 10-game homestand, and they've got the Nationals and the Royals are both pretty easy, and then the Diamondbacks have been playing good, but they've tailed off a little bit. This should be a really good homestand for the Rays. But, you know, the Royals are still struggling, but this Nationals team is feisty, and I think they're going to give them a pretty good battle.
0: Yeah, I think so. The Nationals will play here 3 times, and we got a chance to catch up with one of those familiar faces in Zach Littell, which we'll get to in a moment. But then, like you said, Topper, the Royals coming after for 4, and then the Diamondbacks for 3 before the Rays go back on the road to Kansas City and Houston. But you wrote about this today in the Tampa Bay Times about all of those faces who, at one point or another, used to be either a Ray or part of the Rays organization.
11: Yeah, I mean, the general manager, Ani, the manager, Blake Butera, the bench coach, Michael Johns, who was the first base coach here the previous couple years. Certainly on the field, Zach Littell, he pitched their last game before the off day, so he was saying he basically is enjoying the fact that he's kind of on a 3-day vacation here. Actually, he and his family came. They were here yesterday, too, so a nice little weekend trip here to St. Pete. And then you've got some coaches, Bobby Wilson, who both played for the Rays and is a Seminole High guy. He could probably tell you some Brett Phillips stories if you need him. And then Richard Lovelady was with the Rays briefly. And then Sean O'Malley, another coach who spent 8 years in the Rays minor league system. Never got to the big leagues with the Rays, but did elsewhere.
0: Yeah, and Curtis Meade. Let's not forget about him. And Curtis Meade, who has more RBIs than Junior Caminero. Is that true?
11: He does one, and he has the same amount of homers as Jonathan Aranda. And wrote about Curtis in today's paper, talked to him a little while ago here at the Trop, and he's just in a really good place. I mean, look, he gets traded by the Rays. He gets demoted by the Rays back to AAA after spending the first couple months with them. Then he gets traded to the White Sox in kind of a deal for a rental, right? Not really a big trade. Then he goes to spring training with the White Sox, gets DFA'd at the end of spring training. Probably a little anxiety of wondering what's going to happen next. Blake Butera and the Nationals were watching this. He said they knew the White Sox had to get rid of somebody, and if it was the right move, which was going to make Meade available, they were going to get him. They did. He started out just platooning, playing against left-handed pitchers, a little bit of first base mostly. And then he went to Blake. I don't think this made the article, but he went to Blake and said, what do I have to do to get in there against right-handers? And Blake said, they told him, just be really good against left-handers, and we'll see what opportunity we can find. And then he did, and then they did. And now he's been their regular third baseman for the last couple months or so, and he's doing pretty well for himself. And I think it's an opportunity of the talent was always there, but he needed that opportunity to play on an everyday basis. And sometimes that change of scenery helps, too.
0: Yeah, it certainly does. And speaking of Australia, they're playing the United States right now in the World Cup. It looks like the U.S. is about to win that one. So very fitting that Curtis Meade is back here at Tropicana Field. Finally, Topper on the mound tonight for the Rays will be Griffin Jacks, a guy who has been very good as of late, but doesn't necessarily have the wins to show for it.
11: Yeah, look, this transition from reliever to starter isn't easy, and we know we've seen it done before here, and the Rays have made it look easy the way Rasmussen, Zach Littell, who's here, and I'm drawing a blank. The guy who's with Oakland now, with the A's now.
12: Jeffrey Springs,
11: there you go. I was actually just quizzing you. I knew all along, and I called them Oakland even though they're really the A's. But anyway, we've seen it happen, but you know, with Jax, it feels like he hasn't just had that opportunity to have that one game where everything's worked. Either he's pitched well and there hasn't been enough offense behind him, there have been a couple plays haven't been made, then he had a game where he wasn't pitching as well. Lately, he's been hampered a little bit by a blister. I don't know exactly what finger. No one has kind of revealed that. I guess we got to be more observant reporters and see where the bandage is, right? But there was a chance for him to get to the 6-inning mark for the first time in that last outing, and Cash said they decided not to do it, and Jack said so after the game as well, because the blister just became a little too much issue on a play when he fielded the ball and threw it. And I think Cash explained that when you're pitching, you can kind of position the ball to work around the blister. But when you're fielding a ball, you just got to pick it up and throw it, and that's where he irritated it. So we'll see if the blister's under control. Cash thought it would be. We'll see if he can get deeper in the game tonight. And the one other thing is, I know you're going to ask me next, is Johnny DeLuca's back.
0: Yeah, that's right. Johnny DeLuca is back, and what do you make of that? The Rays have missed him.
11: Look, I'm not saying this, that he is the sole reason for this, but he got hurt in the May 22nd game at Yankee Stadium. They won that game. They were 22-4 at that point over their previous 26 games. They had the mysterious rain out when it didn't rain the next day, then the two walk-offs. So in the time Johnny DeLuca has been out is the length of this 7-15 streak. So, I don't know, 22-4 with him, 7-15 without him. You decide.
0: Yeah, something's got to give. And let's also not forget that the original voice of the Devil Rays is here, Charlie Slows. So there are a lot of connections here between the Rays and the Nationals. But Mark Topkin of the Tampa Bay Times, thanks so much for joining us, as always, on the Rays Radio Pregame Show. We appreciate it.
11: Think Andy and Neil will have him in the booth for an inning or something?
0: We'll see. We'll see. We'll go to a break, though, and we'll be back right after it on the Rays Baseball Network.
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0: And welcome back to our final segment here on the Rays Radio Pregame Show. Rays and Nationals will get underway at 7:10. It will be Griffin Jacks, the righty, against the lefty, P.J. Poulin. The Nats 39-36, the Rays 41-30. Griffin Jacks has been great as of late. He's allowed just one unearned run in 10 combined innings over his last two starts. That came against the Angels and the Marlins, but the Rays dropped both games, scoring just one run total. Hopefully they can remedy that tonight, but that will do it for us. Andy and Neil have your play-by-play. We hope you enjoy the game, everybody.
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24: Killian comes plate word and a swing and a little looper. Back of second. It's going to drop base hit. Simpson rounding third. He's going to come home. There will be no throw. Jonathan Aranda does it again. His second walk-off this year. And the Rays with a clean sweep of the Giants. They come back to take it 2-1 and 10.
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25: As the 0-2 is cut on and missed for strike three. And a five-pitch fourth for Drew Rasmussen, who picks up strikeout number three.
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18: 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What a shot. It's 1-0 Rays.
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18: Welcome, everyone, to Tropicana Field. It is great to be back, not only at home, but on the East Coast, as the Rays limping back home after a 1-5 road trip against the Angels and the Dodgers. Tonight, they open up the longest homestand of the year. It's the first of 10 in this three-game set against the Washington Nationals. Along with Neil Solons, I'm Andy Freeber. Glad you're with us. And Neil, it's time to move past the West Coast trip. And when you're losing by a run a lot, it's hard to know what to make of it. Now, the Rays were winning a lot of one-run games earlier on in the year. But when you lose one, are you just playing well enough to lose? Or are you that close to turning around? We're going to start to find out this week.
26: Or maybe you just played the best team in baseball for 3 days and they showed why. You know, I think there's a reason the Dodgers have the best record. It's because they have the best talent and they have a really good team. And I thought the Rays didn't play poorly in L.A., and I think they need to continue to play that type of baseball. I remember a series last year where the Rays in Tampa played the Phillies and got beat 3 days in a row, but they came really close a couple times, and all of a sudden they went on a pretty good win streak. So hopefully that starts tonight.
18: Let's hope that a connection from last year. Griffin Jacks is going to go today for the Rays. He's been looking very good, rounding into form, I think, as a starter, dealing with a blister and a fingernail issue. We'll keep an eye on that. P.J. Poulin's going to start for Washington, replacing a guy we thought was going to start, Neil, and Cade Cavalli.
26: Yeah, he's got some food poisoning, as we understand, and Miles Michaelis, who would have gotten an extra day's rest, will be pitching behind, in essence, an opener. Kind of interesting that the Nationals are going with the opener theory when they've got Blake Butera, who spent his entire career in the Rays organization before becoming the Nationals manager this year.
18: Lots of connections between these two teams. It's the Nationals and the Rays, the first of three over the weekend. I'm Andy Freed with Neil Solons. When we come back, starting lineups and first pitch, the Rays and the Nats coming up next on the Rays Radio Network.
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